0: paddock. I'm so glad to be off that horrible trail. I will send for the rest of my family to join us in this wonderful place. My last one will be my reflection journal entry. On a cool spring morning when the sun was just rising, a filly was born called Sundance. The grass on which she was born was soft and the flowers smelled sweet. Her coat gleamed gold in the sun as she tried to stand, but her legs got tangled and she fell. She tried twice more and at last she made it. Now her mother nudged her, and when she found that she could run, she nickered. A few weeks later, she found out there were more horses, and later that day, she met her humans. She grew fond of a young boy named John. One day, when she asked to play, John turned her out to a new meadow where a herd was grazing. When she and her mother entered, they nickered in greeting. Then a handsome stallion walked toward them. Her mother stopped, and they touched noses. Then he looked at Sundance and nickered. Then suddenly, a mimic of him appeared. Her mother said it was just her sister. Our next author dreams of being a lawyer for NASA when he grows up. His favorite color is light blue, and his hair and eyes are brown. His favorite time of day is the afternoon. His best memory is seeing his grandma's house for the first time. One of his proudest moments is getting on first base for the first time. His friend Paul makes him laugh, and his favorite animal is the polar bear. His favorite number is 4. His favorite shape is a circle, and so far, second grade was his favorite. His birthday is February 7, 2009, and his favorite food is filet mignon. This author's favorite sport is PMT. Please give a round of applause for Dylan George Fayok.
1: My first piece is I Have a Dream. I have a dream. I have a dream that one day that no one will be excluded, that no one will get mad at one another, that they come up with a cure for every disease, that no one will fight ever again. I have a dream. I have a dream that one day that no one will kill, that no one shall steal, that no one will let any terrorist in the state, that no one will do drugs. I have a dream. I have a dream that one day that no one will say any bad words, that no one will be homeless, that everyone will be kind, that no one will have hunger. I have a dream. My second piece is my pop rock poetry. Excitement to my mouth as the are skipping and stomping on my tongue. I can't help but grin. The smell of watermelon and green apple and packaged up together in these little take shape pieces of magic. The pulling apart reminds me of a firecracker, pebbles dropping, and a fire burning. The taste is mean. It's hard to taste such space stocks that won't be still, but once it calms down. My third piece is my Christmas story. Hi, my name is Henry. I am Santa's best elf. I go everywhere with him, but this time Santa is sick. Wait one second. If Santa's sick, we cannot do Christmas. Maybe I can be Santa. Wait, I can't. My plan is going to foul, like the rest of my plans. But there is only one elf that can help me. It is Minty. Okay, let's get started. I called to Minty. We got on Santa's sleigh. I guarded all the reindeer. Minty whipped the sleigh. And we delivered all of the presents. Then we went back. I saw Santa and told him we were okay. He said, "You are my favorite elves." Then we had a party. This next author has light brown hair, eyes, and loves the afternoon. He has many favorite memories with his mom. His favorite sport is soccer, and his favorite foods are hot dogs, pizza, and ice cream. One of his proudest moments was scoring a hat trick. His friend Jack makes him laugh, and his favorite animals are whales and dolphins. When he grows up, he would like to play for Liverpool. His favorite shape is square. Favorite soccer move is the Meg. His birthday is July 26, 2009, and his favorite soccer player, Steven Gerrard. Let's hear it for Maximilian Vassy.
2: Thank you, Dylan. The first piece I will be sharing is I Have a Dream. I have a dream. There will be no more pollution. Hunger will end. The world will be clean. I have a dream. People will not be homeless. Everyone will be happy. People will be treated equally. There will be no more bullying. I have a dream. Everyone will have an opportunity to learn. African Americans will be treated kindly. People in need will get help. There will be joy always. The second poem I'm sharing is Why is for Yummy. Can I please have some candy? A Kit Kat would be mighty dandy. A Crunch, a Whopper, anything will do. I like M&M's, my favorite are Baby Ruth's. Cinnamon circles wrapped all in red. I ate the ones under my bed. Give me Snickers, Oreos, or a pack of Twix. My craving for candy never wavers. Milk Duds, Butterfingers, gummy worms, or bears. I'll eat candy anytime, anywhere. A box of Peeps and a Warhead. One of these in my hand makes me really happy. I want, no, I really need some candy. A Heath, a Clark, I don't need anything fancy. I like Starburst, O. Henry's, or chocolate-covered strawberries. I just need some candy, some yummy sweet stuff. Bit of honey, Skittles, even Reese's too. If you let me have some candy, I'll share it all with you. My third and final piece will be my favorite memory and when my sister was born. It was 1 a.m. and my dad woke me up. "Wake up," he whispered. "What is it?" I moaned. "You'll see," he whispered. So we got into the car. Then we arrived in McGee Women's Hospital. "What are we doing here?" I shouted. "Also, where is Mom?" I screamed. "Never mind." We checked in, and the next thing I knew, I couldn't believe my eyes. "You had a baby," I cried. "Shh," Dad whispered. "You don't want to make the glass shatter." "Okay," I said. 3 days later, I was so excited. I got to take my baby sister home. Being a big brother is the best. Watermelon is the favorite food of this next author. He has brown eyes and brown hair. Science is his favorite time of day, and his favorite sport is fencing. His favorite color is green and the movie Star Wars. His friend Jack makes him laugh. One of his best memories is the first day of school, and one of his proudest moments was winning the Respectful Award for Character Trait of the Month. His favorite animals are ocelots. His birthday is November 4th, 2008. His favorite mythical creature is the phoenix. Monopoly is his favorite game, and Monday is his favorite day of the week. You guessed it. Let's welcome author Nicholas Zanuck.
3: Thank you, Mac. The fourth piece I'll be reading is my water droplet story. Hi, my name is Nicholas. I'm a water droplet in a glacier. I'm here with my friends Olivia, Billy, and Wilma. They all got heated up. I did not. I stayed frozen. I now evaporate into the air. I'm in a cloud. I'm falling into the ocean like a roller coaster at fourth grade. I just saw my friends. I'm at the ocean. Rats. Still here. Wait. Something's happening. Am I flying? Wait. No. I'm just going up in the air. I'm back in a glacier. I cannot believe I'm still frozen. Something might happen. Nope. Still frozen. I'm melting. Ah! I'm just in a stream. Fish are swimming around me. Yuck. Ew, a human is drinking. Then I got swallowed. It was gross. Can you imagine getting swallowed by a human? Hope this never happens again in my life. Ah, I'm falling down a hole. Nope. It is just the esophagus. Now where am I? Ew, the stomach. Why is there acid? Hey, I see my friends Olivia, Billy, and Wilma. I yelled, hey. They all yelled back, hey. Where am I going? No one can tell. The second piece I will be reading is my second Oregon Trail diary on April 20th, 1843. Dear diary, today is a tragic day. We lost two oxen while traveling the Wakarusa River crossing. The weather has been sunny, nice, and warm. My emotions are sad and scared, but I'm hopeful we can make it to Oregon. We do not need to get rid of any weight. We have more than plenty of oxen to pull us out of the mud, even though it took us 5 days to get out. I was creeped out when I saw water snakes and leeches. It was raging in the middle. We couldn't even ford it. We needed to purchase a spot on a ferry. We tried to ford the river, but no luck. But we finally made it across. And my last piece I'll be reading is my Ellis for Limerick poems. Ellis for Limerick, the woman from Texas. There once was a woman from Texas. There once was a woman named Callie. All the while she hoped to tally. So she went to Texas and she went in her Lexus, that woman from a valley. I once met a woman from Texas. Every day she drove in her Lexus. But wherever she went, the strong scent of her perfume drove me crazy. That strange woman from Texas. This author has hazel eyes and loves the color beige. Evening is her favorite time of day, and her hair is brown with gold highlights. Her best memory is getting her first communion dress, and her favorite sport is cheerleading. Her favorite food to eat is lasagna, and her proudest moment was winning her first basketball game. Whenever people make funny faces, it makes her laugh. Her favorite animal is the cat, and when she grows up, she wants to be a model. Her birthday is August 25th, 2008. She is 56 inches tall. Her hobbies are sewing, singing, and crafts. Kendall Jenner's favorite celebrity. You guessed it. Let's hear it for Kendall Marie Carroll.
4: Thank you, Nicholas. The first piece that I'll be reading is my water droplet story. 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I fell into the ocean. Hi, my name is Drip, and this is my sister, my mom and sister, Annie and Emma, and my friend Cece. I'm going on a crazy adventure every day. My first one ever in my whole droplet life. 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Now I go again. Up, up, and away, into a cloud. The wispy wind carried us away, and I started to get cold, very cold. Mom, I said, I'm getting cold. Me too, said my sister Emma. And me, said my friend Cece. Then we're falling out of my cloud, but I'm still cold. I am too, said Cece, Emma, and Emma. Hey, I'm snow. I said. Me too, shouted Cece. Mom and Emma. Ow, I said. Wee, plop. I was a snowball, I cried. 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

0: 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I tried to run away, but my mind convinced me not to run away like I always do when I'm scared. I saw something strange. It was beautiful, but I never saw anything like it before. It had a mermaid tail. She walked like a human. She talked like a human, too. She's an alien. I can't believe it. There's an alien in my school. I have to go tell my friend Ava. I ran across the hall. Man, I forgot. Ava is not here at school today. I ran back across the hall. I ran into the alien. Hi. I'm Bailey. Hi. I'm Crystalia. Do you want to be my friend? I squealed. Sure, Crystalia replied. Okay. Well, do you want to make up a secret handshake? I asked. A handshake? Crystalia asked. Yeah, a handshake. See, I'll show you what I mean. Clap, clap, spin, clap, clap, clap. Oh, can we use that? Okay, yes. Okay, I need to teach you something, but we would have to go back to my planet to do it, said my new friend. Okay, I replied, let's go. We put on a really big necklace on both of our necks, and just like that, I saw a bright light, and then I was gone. I was on a beautiful planet that had gold and silver clouds. Oh, I know what I could teach you. I could teach you on how to turn into a mermaid. Please, I said, you need a half a cup of sand, a pinch of rosemary, mix it together, and a cup of salt water. Okay, thanks. Then she broke the necklace and made two of them, so I could come back whenever I want to. The end. The last piece that I will be reading is my I Am poem. I wonder if we do fun and amazing projects. I hear buzzing bees in the trees. I see wonderful working kids. I want a wonderful Chromebook. I think Cialia is super nice to me. I pretend to be a superhero. I feel wonderful when I'm with my friends. I touch my fuzzy cats. I worry that my wonderful Chromebook will break. I hope my friends like me for who I am. I understand that I have wonderful friends. I say I am incredibly tired. I dream that I get a wonderful phone. I try to be the best in school. I will be the best student I possibly can. I am in third grade. When you look.
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0: At this author, you notice his hazel eyes and blonde hair. His favorite time of day is noon, and his favorite color is red. One of his favorite memories is going to Catalina, and his favorite sport to play is hockey. He loves to eat his favorite food, Canadian bacon. When he did his first flip is his favorite memory. He laughs whenever something funny happens, and his favorite animal is the narwhal. When he grows up, this author wants to be a hockey player. His birthday is March 11th, 2009. His favorite thing about hockey is the skating, and he loves the narwhal. He loves that the narwhal is the only unicorn alive on Earth. Red is his favorite color because it's the first color that he saw. Let's clap it up for author Kevin Opdyke.
2: Thank you, Kendall. My first piece that I'm reading is my Oregon Trail. April 15th, 1843, day one. My name is Kevin, but people call me Kev. I'm 21 years old. I'm also bringing six people on my trip. Stella, me, Brenda.

0: Bob, Gwen, and Lenny. I bought 1,600 pounds of food, 12 sets of clothing for everyone, a wagon, and two oxen. Tools for if my wagon breaks so I can fix it. I'm feeling scared, excited, and hyper. My most important item that I'm bringing is a little teddy bear that my grandma gave to me before she died. April 20th, 1843. The big river of Wakarusa. My mom says we're going to ford the river, but my dad wants to walk the river. I don't think he knows there are snakes and leeches in the water. Eventually we ford the river and we start to sing. So we have to throw stuff overboard and then we start to float. We make it across safely with the oxen pulling us. May 1st, 1843. Luckily the weather has been great, little rain and low river. Finally Fort Kearney. We were running out of food and ammunition. I need to fix my wagon wheel. It has a dent on it, on the bottom of it. So every time it goes around, there's a bump. We need to write a letter to my Uncle Ted because I miss him. In 2 hours, we are going to leave so I can play games with my friends for an hour. June 20th, 1843. Finally, Chimney Rock. It's my little sister's birthday. She's turning 19 years old now. We will stop at Chimney Rock and write her name on it. We will stop for 2 days and hopefully make it to Oregon. We have just enough food to make it through October 2nd, 1843 at maximum. Lenny fell out of the cart and broke his leg and his foot. October 2nd, 1843, finally Oregon. At first glance, I immediately saw some gold just coming out of the ground. I looked around and it was beautiful. Gorgeous rivers, a beautiful sky, thousands of acres. After looking for the best place to build our house, we found it. So we started building. When it's done, it will look amazing. Next, I will be sharing my I Am poem. I am in third grade. I wonder why the ocean has waves. I hear the wind rush through the trees. I see the apple on the door. I want to get my Chromebook. I think I would do good in third grade. I am in third grade. I pretend I'm a different person. I feel good about third grade. I touch my coat. I worry about spelling tests. I hope I make new friends. I am in third grade. I understand my room. I say, "Are you okay?" I dream for the world to live forever. I try to be nice. I will play Gaga Ball. Next, I'm sharing my Halloween poem. 4, 3, 2, 1, and it's 7. Time for trick-or-treating. Dylan and I were ready for candy. We were 10, and that means we can go by ourselves. I am a tall dog, and he was 2. We got lots of candy, but when we got to the last house, we saw 1 auntie alligator, 2 buzzing bees, 3 crazy cats, 4 doodling Dylans, 5 eating elephants, 6 fat fools, 7 goofy geese, 8 hot jalapenos, 9 interesting iguanas, 10 jazzling jewelries, 11 king crows, 12 losing lizards, 13 mimicking mice, 14 kneading nails, 15 odd octopi, 16 playful Pekings, 17 quills on a quilt, 18 ringing rabbits, 19 silly songs, 12 trampling trashes, 21 upcoming umpire, 22 valid vampires, 23 wiggling walls, 24 x-ray xylophones, 25 yapping yaks, 26 zoo zebras. This author loves the holiday Christmas in the color purple. She loves it when the sun sets in the afternoon. When her friend Avery tickles her, it makes her laugh. She has dark brown hair and dark brown eyes. One of her favorite memories is going to Cancun with her, and her favorite sport to play is soccer. Her favorite food to eat are crepes with caramel drizzle and whipped cream. One of her proudest moments was scoring a goal at soccer practice. Her favorite animal is the giraffe, and she wants to be a vet when she grows up. Her birthday is November 12, 2008. Her favorite book is The Magic Misfits. Her favorite fun time activities are reading books and taking walks. Let's give a warm welcome to Cece Passera.
1: Thank you, Kevin. My first piece I will be sharing is called Bad Luck on Christmas. Hi, my name is Jenna, and today was a harrowing day. You wouldn't believe it. It all started. Santa, get ready, I hollered. Okay, responded Santa. He changed into a suit and went on board. He started the engine, but he broke his arm. I got him to the North Pole Hospital. At the hospital, Santa got an x-ray. He did break his arm. He got his cast and a cookie for being good. The hospital gave Santa a sling, and we drove back to the sled in an ambulance. Santa and I thought our bad luck was over, but we were wrong. Once back, Santa fired up the engine. Nothing happened. He saw it was on the whole time and was out of gas. I got some gas and filled it up. I got to deliver with Santa that night. Thank goodness that never happened again. The end. My next piece I will be sharing is my fairy tale, called Jacking Up the Ball. Once upon a time, there was a boy named Jack, and his mother had just passed away. He didn't have a father, so now he was living on the streets. Days went on hunger, days went on thirst, and one day he couldn't take it anymore. There were days and days of crying, and finally one day, seven miniature people were walking down the road, and they asked, "Hey kid, you want to make a deal?" "What's the deal?" Jack inquired. They bribed, "You make us a candy house, and we'll get you ready for the ball. That may get you rich, and we'll buy the candy for the house." "Can't you make the house?" Jack asked. "Do you want the deal or not?" they yelled. "Yes, yes, 1,000 times yes, Jack cried. "But why did you pick me?" demanded Jack. "Do you want to start or not?" they screeched. Then they got ready. They took out their luggage and started digging like Mary Poppins. They pulled out a limo and a driver. That night, Jack was at the ball in his nice suit. He received $1,000 for attending. The next day, he built the house, and now he's rich. So they all lived happily ever after. The end. My final piece I will be sharing is my Halloween story. When it's Halloween night, everything comes alive. I learned that too young too, and from that day forward, I didn't go trick-or-treating. It all started when my friends and I saw a small blue light on Halloween. We got too close, and this started. We saw one abracadabra, two bold bats, three cautious critters, four dominant deer, five energetic echoes, six forceful foxes, seven gurgling growls, eight hyper hens, nine icy iguanas, 10 joking jackses, 11 puny koalas, 12 lazy lunatics, 13 melted monkeys, 14 nagging necks, 15 obsessed Oreos, 16 paranoid pests, 17 quiet quacks, 18 reckless rocks, 19 selfish socks, 20 tabby toes, 21 ugly uggs, 22 valid wolves, 23 wacky weirdos, 24 x-ray fish, 25 Yankee yaks, 26 Zany zebras. This author has dark brown hair, blue eyes, and his favorite color is green. He was born June 18th, 2009. His favorite time of day is recess, and his favorite food is spaghetti. One of his best memories is when he was born. His favorite sport to play is soccer, and when he grows up, he would like to be a soccer player. His favorite animal is the Black Panther. One of his proudest moments was passing the test, and his best memory was being born. This author's favorite number is 77. His favorite soccer player is Pella, and his favorite hobby is playing Beyblades. Please give a warm welcome to Lucas Newman Lazarchak.
2: I will be first reading I Have a Dream poem. I have a dream that the world will be right. I have a dream that the poor will be paid. I have a dream that the poor shall have house and food. I have a dream that the children will have good schools. I have a dream that the people will be respected. I have a dream that the people will be happy. I have a dream that all people will be healthy. I have a dream that all people will be loved. I have a dream there will be no more pollution. I have a dream there will be no more slavery. I have a dream that the black people will be not poor. I have a dream that the world will be great again. I'll be now reading my color poem. My color is green. Grass growing outside, watering the grass to help it grow, blooming, smelling, beautiful flowers by Lucas Newman Lovejoy. The final will be my fall poem. Autumn, cool, wet, decorating, biking, fishing, pumpkin pie, baking, fall. This next author was born October 3rd, 2008. His eyes are brown, his hair is too. His favorite color is yellow. One of his favorite foods to eat is halloumi. One of his proudest moments was scoring 8 points in a basketball game. His friends always make him laugh. His favorite animal is the frog. When he grows up, he wants to be a baseball player. His favorite time of the day is the afternoon. One of his favorite memories was hitting a triple. His favorite number is zero. His favorite shape is a circle. So far, his favorite grade has been kindergarten. Make some noise for our next author, Niall O'Connor.
1: Thank you, Lucas. I will be reading my Halloween story. 5, 4, 3, 2, 1. I ran outside to see my friends. We started trick-or-treating, then it started to pour down rain. We ran into a doghouse and we saw 1 angry alligator, 2 biting bats, 3 crazy camels, 4 dumb deer, 5 eager elephants, 6 friendly foxes, 7 giant gerbils, 8 hopping hippos, 9 itchy iguanas, 10 jumping 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Next, I will be reading my color poem. My color is orange. Orange, leaves, changing colors in fall, falling on the ground. Orange. My last one will be my autumn poem. Autumn, colorful, windy, jumping, trick-or-treating, eating, jumping in leaf piles, fall. This author loves eating watermelon, the color yellow, and the sport of basketball. Her proudest moment was making her first basket, and whenever she is tickled, it makes her laugh. Her favorite animal is the bunny, and when she grows up, she would like to be an author. Her eyes are hazel, and her hair is a dirty blonde. Her birthday is March 2nd, 2010. This author is 4 feet 11 inches tall. She has 5 people in her family, and she was born in the early morning. Her favorite time of day is the afternoon. Let's hear some welcome sounds for our next author, Beatrice Altieri.
2: Thank you, Niall.
3: Once upon a time, there was a little girl. She always wore a red cape with a hood attached to it. This is why they started calling her Little Red Riding Hood. Soon, that became Red. Red was going to her grandma, so she had to go through the forest. After a while, she came upon 3 bears. Are you lost? The bears nodded yes. Come with me. She started walking again, and the bears followed. Here we are, Red smiled. They had just stopped at a house made completely of candy. They all started sucking on lollipops. Oh, I almost forgot. We have to go to my grandma's, Red said. When they got there, Red opened the door. Ah, Red screamed. Inside there was a dragon. She ran outside and realized the bears were inside. She ran in and got the mom and dad. Then, when she got out, she left the mom and dad there and attracted the baby bear with honey in her basket. She ran home with the bears and adopted the family of bears. They always visited the candy house. The end. Now I'll be sharing my Halloween story. Yay! I burst out the door. It was trick-or-treating time. We visited 20 houses. Then we went to a really scary house. The old woman inside said, "Come on in." We came in. Then the woman disappeared and we saw one angry alligator, two barbaric bunnies, three crazy cats, four dangerously delicious donuts, five eager eggs, six fat farmers, seven geared gardens, eight hairy horses, nine impatient igloos, 10 jerky jokers, 11 keyless kangaroos, 12 lace lions, 13 magic moms, 14 neon nouns, 15 orange oatmeals, 16 peeled papers, 17 qualified queens, 18 roaring roller coasters, 19 satisfied salamanders, 20 tired terns, 21 ugly unicycles, 22 vanilla vipers, 23 wacky Wednesdays, 24 X-ray xylophones, 25 yellow yodas, 26 Danny zebras. Then I saw another door and I told my friends, "There's another door." So we all saw a rope. We all got on and swung over to the door. We ran out and went home. Right when I got home, I hugged my non-magic mom. The end. My hopes and dreams. I hope I get a good part in both plays. I hope that I get 1,000 Monopoly money. I hope I get good grades. I hope I do good in third grade. I hope I get to learn about minerals. I hope I get a Chromebook. I hope that I go in fourth grade. This next offer loves basketball, pizza, pigs, and sloths. He's thinking about becoming a teacher when he grows up. His eyes are brown and matches his brown hair. His proudest moment is his birth. One of his favorite memories is going to Panera with his mom. He loves the color green. His favorite ice cream treat is the cherry Pepsi float. Watching YouTube videos is one of his favorite things to do. He loves the morning, weekend, and snack and lit time. His birthday is April 3rd, 2009, and his favorite movie is Star Wars The Last Jedi. Let's have a round of applause for Paul Evans.
4: Thank you, Beatrice. We will be doing my raindrops story. Calling the cloud. Hello, my name's Paul. I'm in a cloud with other raindrops, like snow, mom, and pizza. The cloud was getting bigger and bigger and bigger. Then it happened. The cloud burst. Millions of raindrops had fallen. I felt sick. It hit the ground. I went into the sewers. It smelled like skunks the whole way, throughout the whole space. 10 minutes later, I hit the ocean. The sun is out. I evaporated into the cloud. I found pizza, mom, and Snowy. That was awesome, I said. The end. My second one would be my alien story. One night, my dad told me a story about an alien that lived on a planet called Pizzeria. It was made out of pizza and cheese was the king. Sorry, Paul, I have no time to finish. Good night. I decided to go to the park. No people were in the park. Bang! Something hit the ground. Something came out. It's an alien. He was like 80 different colors. He had very small feet, large smile with blue teeth. His mouth was green and wore red earrings. The alien said, "Hey boy." I was silent. You have no stomach. You are awesome. You have glasses, yes? What do you do on your planet? I eat it. What? It's made out of pizza, he told me. Do you want to come to my house? Yes. You can hide in my pool. I can teach you something about our planet. 2 + 2 = 4. That's our math. Can you teach us something about your planet? You eat pizza by your feet. Are you going to stay or you must leave? Yes. He said yes. The end. And my last story is my Christmas story. Hello, my name's Pig. No one likes me or trusts me. I saw the Easter Bunny trying to end Christmas. No one would trust me if I tried to tell them that I knew his plan was to make Santa be asleep for Christmas. So it could not happen. I am too late. Santa is asleep. I am going to be Santa because Santa is asleep. And I can't wait for him. Christmas must go on. It was Christmas Eve. I had to be ready. Finally, I was ready, and the reindeers were ready. I'm off and away. It was good. It was going well. It was about 2 hours, but we did it. Santa was awake. We turned and we had a party to celebrate. Our next author we will introduce has blue eyes, brown hair, and was born on August the 22nd, 2009. Her favorite time was 8:30 in the morning, and her favorite sport was gymnastics. Her favorite color was lavender, and her best memory was baking with her mom. Her favorite food is her mom's meatballs. Her author's proudest moment was when she won 4th place in cross country. Her brother makes her laugh, and bunnies are her favorite animal because she thinks they are cute. She is 8 years old, and our favorite stories are when she grows up, she wants to be a gymnast. Let's welcome our final author, Avery Sinkar.
5: Thank you, Paul. Okay, so okay, so first I will be showing my I Am poem. So, I am in third grade. I wonder why the sun looks yellow. I hear beautiful birds singing. I see my class. I want a Chromebook. I think I will do good in third grade. I am in third grade. I pretend to have a friend named Bill. I feel good about my grades. I touch my soft pencil case. I worry I might get robbed. I hope I win the Monopoly game. I am in third grade. I understand third grade. I say, oh, donkeys, and where's puppy? I dream to be a doctor. I try to be kind, and I will be nice to all people. Next, I will be sharing my fall poem. So, autumn, cool, exciting, raining, cooking, laughing. I love to make pumpkin pie. Fall. And my final piece will be my Halloween story. And once upon a time, the clock struck 8. I ran outside and went to the neighbor's house. I started trick-or-treating. I was having a great night. Then the sky turned black and lightning struck. Bam! I ran to the nearest house and knocked on the door. And a witch opened it and said, what do you want? And I said, shelter. She said, come in. And I did. I saw one active antelope two brave bears, three calm cats, four dynamic dogs, five eager elephants, six falling fools, seven gentle ghosts, eight helpful hammocks, nine independent igloos, 10 jolly jaguars, 11 kind koalas, 12 loyal logs, 13 mighty monkeys, 14 neat nuns, 15 original opossums, 16 popular people, 17 quiet queens, 18 respectful rabbits, 19 skillful skunks, 20 thoughtful tortoises, 21 understanding unicorns, 22 violent vampires, 23 wonderful wolves, 24 x-ray xylophones, 25 youthful yards, 26 zooming zoos.
0: And here's my picture.
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8: What time is it? We have a minute, guys.
9: We have 1 minute, guys. Are we excited?
8: Hit this a little before you start talking.
9: Okay, hit this and then.
8: Oh, and we have to introduce ourselves. Yeah. Wait, this is like.

0: Hello, welcome to YXL All Youth All the Time. I am Sammy, a current junior at North Allegheny High School, and my pronouns are she, her. And I'm joined by my co-hosts.
1: Hi, my name is Ben. I go to Pennsylvania Leadership Charter School. I'm 15 years old, and my pronouns are he, him.
2: Hi, my name is C, like the water, like the waves, like the ocean, like all of that great, cool stuff. And I'm a junior, actually, at Pittsburgh Kappa 6 through 12, and my pronouns are they and she.
0: Very cool. Welcome to our official first episode of our hard launch of YXL. We're going to get into some brief introductions first so you can get to know us. And I think we should start by talking about how our holiday breaks were and how we feel going into the new year.
1: Wait, no, I was not volunteering, but I guess I'm talking
2: about Ben, I think it seems like you're volunteering.
0: Yeah, it seems like you want to talk, okay. Ben. Go ahead.
1: Look, you see this pressure they're putting on me. Anyway, my holiday break was amazing. I did nothing all day, and that was the highlight of my year, just sleeping all day and eating food from off-brand places. So that's what I did on my break.
0: Okay, honestly, wonderful. I rotted in my bed for a bit as well.
1: You rotted?
0: Yeah, I rotted in my bed. I also actually did a lot of work during my break. I did a lot of studying, and I did a lot of work. But I went ice skating, which was fun. I haven't been ice skating in a while, and I am very, very bad at ice skating. It's very scary for me. Yeah.
2: Mm. Wait, what's it like? Because I've never actually been, like, ice skating. Is it like rollerblades?
0: It's, to me, personally, like facing death. I can, right when I got on the ice, so I'm not great at rollerblading either, but when I got on the ice, so I went with one of my friends, I already started to fall. So I had to hold on to the rail with all of the little kids, and the little kids had to pass me. And then she eventually was like, okay, no longer can I hold your hand. Like, you have to go ice skate by yourself and figure this out. And after 1 hour, I got to the point of making three laps by myself, but I was more walking than ice skating. Couldn't really figure out how to skate. Yeah.
2: Yeah.
1: So I 1 hour?
0: Yes. I mean, I went from clinging onto the rail to walking three laps, basically, on the ice by myself.
1: Yes, ma'am.
2: You know? I feel like kids nowadays kind of scare me because sometimes they're, like, completely weird and horrible at things. And sometimes they are, like, really surprisingly good at things.
1: They just call out all the kids in the world.
2: No, but, like, sometimes they're actually better than me at things. And it's kind of scary. Like, with ice skating, like, they're doing things, like, and I'm just like, how are you doing that so well? Yeah. Where I'm like, I'm about to die here. Like, death is knocking on my door, and it looks, and you're just, like, graceful. It's insane.
0: Yeah, I agree. I feel like it's funny because we're all kids.
2: Yeah.
0: But also, I think talking about that middle schooler generation, they are so scary. In my neighborhood, it's mainly populated by middle schoolers. And when I, like, leave my house and I spot one or one spots me, I'm always, like, trying to hide. The things that they say, the things that they do are honestly so terrifying. And sometimes their abilities. In my math class, there's a middle schooler kid who took my Calc BC math class with me last year. And so much better at me than it. And I was just like, I'm in awe. And I'm also terrified at the same time.
2: Yeah. I'm like, do not talk to me. Do not interact with me.
1: Well, okay.
2: I'm like,
1: wait.
2: I'm going to separate myself.
1: You can't
2: say that. No, like, they're amazing people. Like, some of them are, like, actually really great at things, but they're intimidating. And, like,
1: these middle schoolers.
2: I'm gonna keep to my own zone of life. Dude. Like, they can grow up on their own. Like, don't interact. Don't, like, mingle.
0: But you know what are some great listeners? Our middle schooler listeners, we're glad you're here, though.
1: Yeah, no,
0: because we do love you.
1: They think you're weird. They think you're weird, and they don't want to talk
2: to you. Middle schoolers.
0: Hello. I think going back into holiday break, were there any presents that you got that you were very excited about?
2: Yes. Yes.
1: Money.
0: Money?
1: That was great. I begged, and I, really begged for money.
0: Oh, okay.
1: And then God gave it to me in the form of somebody dropping their wallet. But
0: Ben, don't say that on live
2: air. Okay, wait, did you steal from the wallet?
1: No,
0: guys, by the way, this is a joke. By the way, I hope this is a joke.
1: Look, guys, everybody gets their chance. And okay, I'm sorry. All right. I tried to return the wallet, and the person said, okay, thank you for returning it, and they gave me $20 for returning it.
0: Oh, okay. So, see, that's why you need to stick throughout the whole show as well. So when Ben says something, you know what actually happened at the end.
1: Just because you think I'm a bad guy, it doesn't mean I am. You have to listen to the whole truth. You have to find out the whole story first. And the whole story is that I'm a good person, and I got rewarded for it.
0: That's great, Ben. Yeah. That's great.
2: I think people need to, like, context is very important.
0: Context is key.
2: I think we're actually going to be talking about, like, politics in the coming weeks on one of the episodes, and context is important, so make sure to keep your ears open for that episode coming up.
1: And eyes for wallets on the ground.
2: Politics, like, I feel like it's so crazy because, like, I've seen this thing. My dad is, like, always talking about it. Like, around this one event, there were, like, 7 articles, and they all were saying different things about, like, the same thing. And, like, you have to, like, be very smart when dealing.
0: I agree. You've got to keep your eyes open. You have to have a round mind. And to be honest, I put that effort into asking for my Christmas gifts as well. I put in a lot of thought and perspective. I asked for sweatpants from Hollister, and I did get them, which were wonderful. But I'm the type of person to send a screen-recorded video of how exactly to purchase it, how to go on the website, the sizing, just because if someone's going to pour money into a gift, I want to make sure that it's the right one.
2: People need the context.
0: People need the context. Right, yes. C. What about you, C? What did you get for Christmas?
2: Yes. I think one of the big things, which I'm really happy about, is I got a camera. So ooh. I'm going to be able to, like, I really want to do just some, like, go on, like, public transport and, like, just go out and just, like, try to feel inspired by things. So, yeah, I'm going to start taking photos and stuff.
0: I love that. You should turn into the TikTokers who go on the subway stations and just start filming people and drawing pictures of them.
1: I
0: would support that.
2: I'm going to be crazy like that. I don't condone that, but maybe that's going to be me.
1: What's the problem with taking random people's pictures and then drawing them?
0: Okay. So, I think unless it's,
2: I think,
0: like,
2: it's the video part that, like, you're actually posting it.
0: Yeah, that's weird to me. And also just taking a picture of someone and drawing them without knowing them. Also, I know you're not on the subway as long as I am to draw a full-scale, like, portrait of me.
1: Yeah.
0: And I just think it's a little odd.
2: I feel like it's fake. Like, I'm pretty
0: sure. I also agree.
2: Like,
0: I think it's fake.
2: I feel like the dude probably talks to them beforehand.
0: Oh, yeah.
2: Like,
1: how would you feel if somebody approached you on a bus or a subway and was like, hey, you know, I was just watching you for like 30 minutes and I just felt the need. I had to take a picture and then draw you. So, you know, how would you feel about
0: so
1: that?
0: So I would say thank you and then run away.
1: Okay, yeah.
2: Don't kidnap me today, please.
0: Don't kidnap me today.
2: Yeah. I feel like that is like a lesson for everybody. Do not get kidnapped
0: and
2: today.
0: Actually, I think in future episodes, I'm going to ask C to share her story on how she almost got kidnapped.
1: Whoa.
0: While on a trip out of state. But we're going to save that for another time. But on that subject of getting kidnapped, did you kidnap anyone's hearts this holiday season with your gifts to them?
2: Well, you're asking, so did you?
0: Okay. I will say I think I did. I got my brother a microphone for his PC, which he really, really wanted. And he did tell me to get that specific version and sent me a screenshot. But I got it for him. And I also got him Skittle candy canes, which were surprisingly like his favorite thing that I got him. He ate them all in 2 days.
2: So where do you keep your brother's heart?
1: Yeah, first question.
0: Yeah, I keep it in the fridge.
2: Yeah.
0: Yeah.
1: We're very morbid today. I don't know how we did this.
0: Yeah, but what about you guys? Any great gifts that you felt like you gave this holiday season?
2: I just want to say, I feel like it started with you and stealing a wallet.
1: No.
0: Oh, yeah.
1: I didn't steal. I gave back.
2: But there's context, guys.
0: Ben gave back a wallet and got $20.
1: Mm-hmm.
0: Anything else happen for you?
1: Well, nobody's hearts or bodies were kidnapped during this holiday for me, so I think I'm good there. But, I'm too down in the dumps financially to buy anybody anything, so I kind of just leached off of the happiness other people got when my parents gave them stuff. So I didn't do anything for anybody. I just kind of took everything. So
0: okay,
1: I'm happy
0: so
1: about
0: you're basically
1: that.
0: The Grinch.
1: Basically. You know, happiness kind of fuels me, but in a bad way. Whatever bad way you can take from that.
0: Okay. You know, I think we have different perspectives, and I love your perspective.
1: I don't think we do. I think we're all the same.
0: Oh, okay. See, do you agree with Ben's statement?
2: I don't think everyone is the same. Like, in the whole world, you think, like, everyone is exactly
1: no difference.
2: The same.
1: No difference.
2: No difference between anybody.
1: No, I can't see any.
0: Okay. You know what? I love that. I accept that you say that, Ben.
1: I'm glad that you accept and see that.
0: Yes.
2: Some say I'm the stealer. I'm the robber of hearts.
0: Who says that?
2: many people.
1: Okay.
2: But, like, I give the best gifts, you know?
0: Oh, what's a gift you gave that you think was, like, top tier?
2: This is what happened. So my brother's birthday is like kind of after Christmas. So it's like kind of in the same zone. And I basically walked through the winter storm to get through to Dollar General to buy him Red Bull because he was talking about it earlier. And then I painted a little notebook for his because he needs a notebook. And then I did art on it and stuff. And it was really fun.
0: Whoa, that's really sweet. I really like how your gift was something that, again, you put monetary value into buying that drink, but you also made something yourself, just from your heart. I feel like those are always the best gifts.
2: Yes, it's a combination.
1: Red Bull and a notebook. I would take that any day.
2: Yeah.
0: Red Bull. I've never had Red Bull before.
2: I've had it sometimes, but caffeine makes me sick. So.
0: I'm not a caffeine. I'm also not a soda person. I've never had Coke or Pepsi.
1: Why are we in the same room? How do you live in Pittsburgh and never have a Coke or Pepsi?
2: I actually want to give a quick PSA.
1: Okay.
2: Do not drink 3 Monsters in a single day because your body will hate you and then you'll never be able to drink caffeine again.
0: So now why do I feel like I would have guessed that? Did this maybe happen to you, C?
2: Yes.
1: Why?
2: And now I can't. I can't drink caffeine.
0: Why did you drink 5?
1: Why did you do that?
2: Yeah. Three?
0: I thought you said you had 5 Monsters.
2: I probably did. So, but because it did nothing to me. But once it got to 3, it did.
0: So you said I'm resistant, so let me just add more.
2: Yes.
0: Okay.
2: So many lessons.
0: Many lessons. We're already talking about great life lessons today.
1: Mm-hmm. Yeah. You know what? It's always given that great life advice.
0: Great life advice. Yeah, and coming into the new year with all of the advice, what is one of your new year resolutions right now? Your number one resolution, you would say?
1: Be less mean. Is that one?
0: At least you're self-aware.
1: I am not mean. And
0: I'm just kidding.
1: Yeah. See, people take it back all the time, but I know they mean it. The only reason I put that on there is because I was forced and coerced by my parents. And, I don't feel like that's right. I'm a nice person. Everybody, even on the podcast, can tell you that.
0: So I think
2: it's not a podcast. Are you paying attention? It's live radio.
1: Podcast, live radio, same thing. Just because I'm wrong doesn't mean I'm wrong.
0: Okay. Yeah. So Ben's New Year resolution is to become nicer, even though he disagrees with that, because he doesn't think he is mean.
1: You're getting it now. You're getting it.
0: What about yours?
2: Okay. So a lot of them are just finish my film projects. So I have this big film project that I'm going to be working on throughout the year called City Lights. And it's really cool. It's about kind of dealing with grief when it's someone in your own community, and how there's almost, it can be so much scarier, so it's about a trans girl who loses her best friend, and she almost has to deal with the pain while also feeling kind of terrified living where she is. And it's going to be mixed media. So there's going to be so many new techniques that I'm going to be trying. And I'm really excited to just push the art.
0: That is so cool. I'm so excited for you. I'm excited to see where this goes as well. I'm going to stay in tune with your project progress. Mm-hmm. I like both of your resolutions. Mine is, I think, kind of different. My main resolution is just to be less anxious, I think, just working on being more calm. I'm actually the most busy I've ever been in my entire life right now. But I'm trying to work on just being less stressed, entering the new year with some calmness.
2: Do you have techniques to keep your?
0: Yeah, I like to plan. For the month of January, I have 2 calendars, one for school related things and one for outside of school related things. And every single day is filled. And there's a lot to do, but being able to visualize it helps me a lot. It kind of solves the puzzle of stress for me. And talking about puzzles, we have a riddle today for all of you listeners. So this is a riddle that I made, and let's see if you can crack the code. I could be tall, short, and tiered, but that's nothing to fear. I symbolize a start to a new beginning, maybe even wheeled in on a cart. Take a knife to my heart and reveal numerous parts. So that's...
2: I'm confused, immediately. I'm just What is that about?
0: So we'll definitely, I hope we'll think on this for a bit, and then we'll have a real discussion at the end. Yes. But we're going to take a quick break, and then we will be coming back to talk about a poem written by C.

0: Welcome back to YXL, All Youth, All the Time. We ended up with our poem, so I'm going to do a quick reminder of the poem. Again, the poem today is, I can be tall, short, and tiered.
1: You mean the riddle?
0: Oh, the riddle. You're right. I was thinking about C's Wonderful Riddle. I mean the riddle. Thank you for catching me, C. Okay. This is the riddle. I can be tall, short, and tiered, but that's nothing to fear. I symbolize a start to a new beginning. Maybe even wheeled in on a cart. Take a knife to my heart and reveal numerous parts. Yes. So I think we'll think about that. But now, C, do you want to introduce your riddle?
1: My poem.
0: Oh, my gosh, guys. I'm so your poem. At least I got both wrong. So I mean? I flipped it.
2: It worked out somehow.
0: It worked out well. Okay.
1: That, like, threw me off. I'm just like...
0: Okay, are you back on track?
1: Yeah.
0: Okay.
1: So...
2: Oh, wow.
1: This is a riddle. No, I'm just kidding. This is a poem from my movie, Nail Polish, which will hopefully be released this year. Maybe we'll have them come on my whole team come on the podcast. We'll talk about it, you know?
2: We need more room.
1: Yeah. But this is a poem from that, and, you know, you can take many interpretations from it. So, here we go. The monsters that line our lives are normally behind picturesque paintings of affection. They make the mind flutter with warmth like a candlelit darkness. The facade they create is so captivating it pulls one in. In the darkest times, there will always be lies. That is forced inwards or from others right outside. The TV's glow will muddy into a grim fate, and the shadow will rear its head. It is cyclical. The cries turn to sobs and a desperate clinging to who they were. One they should not dare let go of. The terrifying reality of it all is something I need to escape. I guess I have.
0: Oh, I love that. Snaps. I was really, snaps. I was in the zone at the end. Like, I was locked in, kind of staring and just to the table, to be honest with you. I felt like, even though, I don't know, it felt like a mini, like, movie to me. I like the structure. I liked how you rhymed, like, lies outside. That was one of my favorite parts.
1: Yeah.
2: Who's a famous poet? Because I feel like I'm...
1: Maya Angelou.
2: Yeah, that guy. you sound like a famous poet is what I'm trying to say. But I was thinking of somebody specifically. I'm about to say Hamilton, but I'm not sure if that's an actual poet.
0: Alexander Hamilton.
1: Well, sorry. So Lin-Manuel.
2: Keep it professional.
0: You're right, guys. Let me keep it professional.
1: I feel like your theater kid is, like, bursting out.
0: It's so funny because I'm not even a theater kid, per se.
1: Yeah.
0: But I don't want to get sidetracked. Let's finish. I want to talk about your poem, C. Based off of what Ben was saying, I felt like it was structured very, very well. And the word choice, it was just so fun to listen to. I think as you kept going, the more, like, locked in I kind of got into, like, this tunnel where I was just, like, envisioning everything you were saying.
1: Do you want me to, like, go over it?
0: Yeah, do you want to give a quick, like, break it down?
1: So, the first line is, the monsters that line our lives are normally behind picturesque paintings of perfection. or paintings of affection. And this is basically kind of saying that, like, we kind of see monsters as, like, a certain thing. But they can be, like, something totally different and something that can, like, almost be hidden behind something. Or, like... can almost be out in the open sometimes too, and like you don't like fully realize something is like a monster or something is evil until it's kind of revealed.
0: I love that.
1: And in this part of the movie, the main character Kato is kind of finding a family again after losing theirs, and then it turns out this person isn't really who they said they were.
0: Oh,
2: mystery.
0: Gaslight. Gatekeep girl boss.
1: Yeah.
2: Slakely.
1: And they kind of start kind of absorbing the main character's energy, and they kind of start losing their almost identity in a way. What's another line?
0: Can you talk? I like the line where you mentioned, you use the word sin.
1: Yes. Sin. Where is that?
0: Where is the sin?
2: Disney princess.
0: Disney princess core.
2: What?
1: I have no idea.
0: Oh, okay.
1: I'm looking through this.
0: You're looking through it? At least from what I remember, I think sin was close to when you said outside and lies. Just kind of going with the theme of what you said for your first few lines about how things are hidden and then they, like, kind of show themselves, the monsters show themselves out, which I really like.
1: Oh, I see. Yeah. And it's kind of, even if like a monster is bad, sometimes you will almost cling to them and cling to like the safety that they once provided that they no longer like actually provide. And it's almost like this facade and this fake image or fake persona they're hiding behind. And I think it's very interesting because I think in the greater context of the story, it's about Kato trying to find themselves. And I think part of it is realizing that they can trust themselves and realizing that not everyone's going to be good and not everyone's going to be bad.
0: Ooh.
1: And kind of finding kind of the middle ground.
0: Yeah, I really, really love that.
2: Yeah. Deep.
0: I liked your poem, yes. And I think it was a great way to start off our hard launch.
1: I feel like when talking about all of that, there are like kind of many lessons you can learn from that. So I have a question for you both.
0: Ooh.
1: What's the most significant lesson you've learned in life so far?
0: Wow, that is a loaded question. Most significant lesson I've learned in life. You know, I can start us off. I think the most significant lesson I've learned is to create like my own opportunities for myself and advocate for myself. Since I was younger, I always loved to do a lot of cool things. And now being in high school, there are a lot of cool projects that I wanted to start, like either advocating for ESL students and things like that. And I realized, hey, I don't see this opportunity. Why don't I just go try to create one? And it's been really cool seeing how just advocating for yourself and making opportunities for yourself with your resources that you have can change your life. And I have seen it change my life. I've seen so many cool things that I'm getting to do is just because I have advocated for what I wanted, but also made opportunities with the tools that I've had, or I've went to go find tools to make the opportunity for myself. So I would say that's one of the biggest life lessons. And of course, like love, family, and you know.
2: Yeah. Good for all that.
0: Yeah.
2: I guess one of the major life lessons that I've learned is that you're not the main character. Like everybody else, I don't know, for like when I was like 10 or something, I would always think like I was the main character or something. I know it's corny as it sounds, but I'm trying to put it in a way that makes sense. Like the world kind of revolves around you type stuff. But as I got older or something, I'm not that much older, but as you live, you see that everybody else is affected by what you do and how you talk and how you say stuff. Even the way you just look at people can affect them. So I guess I just learned to be more kind of thoughtful about what I'm doing, even though, you know, it doesn't seem like that. But, you know, just try to be more respectful and just put yourself in somebody else's position because they're thinking the same way you're thinking, that it's only from their point of view, because I can't see inside your mind and you can't see inside of mine. So just try to be respectful and, you know, treat people nice.
0: Wow, that was really good, Ben.
1: That's incredible.
0: That was some serious words of wisdom. That was good. And to be honest with you, I really feel like you do reflect that idea that you talked about. I feel like your personality reflects what you said. That was a good.
2: You know, always been coming through.
0: Okay.
2: With words of
1: you're very deep.
2: You guys are listening.
0: That was a deep.
2: Anymore.
0: I think that's I really like that statement.
2: I have a lot of onions. I mean, layers.
0: Layers to peel.
2: Onion. Yeah. Yeah, that's what I said.
1: Yeah.
2: So
1: like Shrek.
0: Like Shrek.
2: Yeah. I thought you said Shrek. Extract.
0: Extract,
2: no.
0: Yeah.
2: I'm not like Shrek. Yeah. I'm prettier.
0: Okay.
1: Yeah.
2: You don't agree.
1: The viewers can't see you, so.
2: Okay, whatever. Let's move on, guys.
1: Not the viewers. Why did I just say viewers? Yeah. The listeners.
0: Listeners. All right. See?
1: Yes. I feel like I'm still kind of learning this, but it's like the ability to like trust yourself and be able to like know how, like, your body's trying to tell you something, you're trying to tell yourself something, and it can be really scary, but, like, you have to trust yourself to be able to get through this life, you know? And if you don't trust yourself, you're not going to be able to fully trust other people, and you're not going to fully be able to open up if you're not able to look at yourself and say, these are, like, my boundaries, these are, like, the things I need to work on, and you have to be able to trust yourself to be able to grow. You have to trust yourself to feel safety and feel security. And trust yourself to know that no matter what, you're going to get through.
0: Oh, I love that. That's such a good lesson.
2: We're deep, guys.
0: Yeah.
2: You need to be like philosophers or something.
0: I feel like, like those were some really two good, like the two points that you just made were super, I think, like universal truths, but also truths that a lot of people, I think, don't actually take account maybe or I think there's has to be a lot of self-reflection to realize that and actually try to work on that. So yeah, that was really cool. And like trusting yourself, that is so true. I think you can't get through anything without trust.
2: Well, I think yours was good too. Yeah.
0: Oh, thank you. Thank you.
2: I'm saying that because a lot of people kind of just let life direct them. Like in school, you go from school to a job to a life you don't like or much, or even if you do like it, it's like all your decisions aren't made by you. So, okay, there's like hand signals going on, guys. Morse code. But before I was being rudely interrupted by these people.
1: These people?
2: Yeah, these guys.
1: You're grouping us.
2: Yeah,
1: is
2: whatever.
1: It because we're women? Is it?
0: Oh, my.
2: Guys, you Ben, already know all my intentions.
0: Okay, Ben, do you want to continue what you were saying before we interrupted you?
2: You definitely interrupted.
1: Okay. Interrupted.
2: I think I was saying... a lot of people don't make opportunities for themselves. Like, they'll see something that they like, and they're too afraid to go do that or ask about it. Or they just have something that they like, and they think it's impossible because they don't see, a way forward. But nobody ever tries, or a lot of people don't try to get what they actually want. And so they end up unhappy or just like, oh, I wish I could have done that when I was 15. Like, you're doing a lot of crazy stuff at 17. A lot of people don't do this stuff till like, 30 or something. So doing that now gets you a lot of experience, and it lets you build your confidence because you're going to have that in the future.
0: Wow, that was very, very nice, Ben. I think what you were saying, it's so true. Like looking at that linear path of life and kind of sticking to it and finding your own journey and like finding ways that you can kind of break free from the normal like rigid lines of society.
1: Yeah.
0: Mm-hmm. And almost like, I don't know, cracking your own code. Which leads to give a quick reminder of the riddle, and then we're going to do a quick break. But before that, we have a very cool introduction. So,
1: yes.
0: First thing with the riddle. Again, the riddle is, I can be tall, short, and tiered, but that's nothing to fear.

0: 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Stay cozy and keep listening.
1: Welcome back to YXL, All Youth, All the Time. Quick reminder of the riddle for the day. It is, I can be tall, short, and tiered, but that's nothing to fear. I symbolize a start to a new beginning, maybe even wheeled in on a cart. Take a knife to my heart and reveal numerous parts. So I'm excited to have a discussion on that, but for now, I'm going to turn it over to Connor.
2: Hi, Connor.
3: I'm Connor. My name's Connor Parente. I'm going to be doing a couple of songs here. This is going to be my first one. It's called Going Electric. It's my song.

0: Wow. I want to give like a mini round of applause for that performance. That, I'm honestly like goosebumps.
1: Yeah. I was like on the verge of tears at one point, and I was like looking at you. I was like, oh my gosh.
0: Like,
1: I was like, what? Like, I was pulled in. Like, I feel like my soul was taken by you for a second.
2: Your soul?
1: And it's yeah. Like, it, like, you feel it. Like, in your, like, it's so crazy.
0: Connor, your song, it made me, it sounds like something, well, first of all, I'm adding that to my playlist. Like, that was so catchy. You know what's good? When I started to, like, sing the lyrics halfway through the song, it was so catchy. Wow, I'm honestly blown away. I was expecting great. I was not, to be honest, like, expecting something so, like, I wasn't sure what to get for our first music. Wow. Starting off with a banger.
3: Thank you. A banger. Well, you can add it to your playlist. Yeah. It's streaming.
0: Perfect.
1: On Spotify?
0: Yeah. Any other platforms?
3: Everywhere.
0: Everywhere?
1: Everywhere.
3: YouTube, all that.
1: Like, you have a great music video.
3: Oh, yeah. Music video.
0: Wow.
1: Can you, like, talk about the process of kind of from writing this song and, like, kind of the inspiration to it to, like, actually recording and making the music video?
3: Yeah, it's a long one. I'll tell you that.
1: As most things are.
3: Yeah, so I actually, that song came out March of last year now. Wow, it's a new year. It came out in March, and I had recorded it back in September of 2023. And I wrote it like a year before that. So it's been a while, you know, how these things go. But I don't know, it's hard talking about how you write stuff. It, at least with me, it all just kind of happens, you know, because it's also personal. So it's really when you're just feeling all that emotion, it just kind of, it can't help but come out of you, and that's how it comes out.
1: Yeah.
2: I have a question. How did you know you were good at singing?
3: I didn't.
2: Okay.
3: I don't.
2: You have to get judged. Mm-hmm.
3: Yeah. I don't know. I've been singing my whole life.
2: Mm-hmm.
3: I started out in local theater when I was like 7 years old.
2: Mm-hmm.
3: And I wasn't very good. As 7-year-olds go, maybe I was all right. But, you know, it's all about practice. It's about practicing and practicing and practicing and sounding really bad first, but just trying it, just keep doing it.
0: I actually have a question. So I will say one of my favorite parts was the guitar. The guitar work was so beautiful.
3: Thank you.
0: I've played a little bit guitar in my past, so I think I have a general idea of like the amount of effort and time that you have to put in, but just the chords that you use, I thought it was so beautiful. And so something I'm thinking is, did you start with the melody, or did you think in the lyrics followed, or how did that kind of go?
3: A lot of the times it starts with, I start with the chords, I guess. I start with a riff, something catchy. It has to be catchy to me for me to keep writing it. If I don't like it, it's scrapped. So, yeah, and then I kind of have an idea of what I want the song to be once I hear. It's a lot of just like noodling around until you find, oh, I like that. And then what's gonna come after this chord? You know, I sing it sometimes. All right, where's it gonna go? And then you know, you start playing it, and you just kind of think, how does that sound make you feel? And then it just kind of happens. The lyrics come kind of, I don't want to say easy to me, but I mean, that song, after I figured out that little musical bit, was done in about an hour.
0: Oh, wow. One hour. That is cool.
1: I think what's really cool about your music is that you're telling a story, you know? You're telling a story not only with, like, the lyrics, but, like, the music is part of that story, too. And, like, you're merging these together. And I think you're almost a storyteller in a sense. Like, we've talked about, like, storytelling on the show a lot. And I just want to ask you, like, how do you merge lyrics and music to tell like a compelling story about your life and your like almost the personal things that have happened to you.
3: That's a wonderful question. I don't know. I think it comes from I'm always listening to music. It's always around me. I go to live music as much as I can. And so that's like these songs are kind of how I think about things and how I live my life. So I think that's what it comes from. I feel like that's how my thoughts sound. And so it's kind of just translating that, like, I don't know, that song specifically, I kind of wanted it to have, like, this sort of open, like, flowing kind of thing, but also kind of driving. And I think that leads to the meaning, you know, that you take from the song. Because if I would have made it slow, same lyrics, same chords, you would have thought completely differently of it. You would have felt completely different. So it's moving forward. That's kind of what I wanted to go with it and kind of letting yourself out there. I have those open strings ringing. I have it chugging along. So, yeah, I think it's just finding something that makes you, that brings you back to those feelings.
1: Yeah, I think what's really cool is you're making all these very distinct choices that basically, like, are you going fast? Are you going slow? Are you, like, where's your, like, pacing at? And I think you have, like, such a keen ear for, like, and I think it's from, like, you think in music and you feel the music. And I think it's, like, it almost feels like it's a part of you. And it's, and I think that's why people can connect with it so much. And ask, like, another question. Do you have, like, any inspirations for music?
3: Yeah, I have a whole heap of inspirations. My biggest inspiration in my whole life has been Bob Dylan. When I first heard his music, it's like I woke up and I learned what writing was, that songs weren't just something in the background, like it was something that could do something in the world. The Beatles are a big one of mine. They taught me that, like, it's an art, like, that songwriting, after I got really into Dylan, that it wasn't just about the words, it was about the song and the method of it. Bruce Springsteen, a lot of these people, off the top of my head. Yeah, that's, Green Day was the first band I actually ever got into. They were a big influence to me as well.
0: Wow, that is so cool. And hearing all of these inspirations, I also know you have many songs, so if you'd like to take us away with another one.
3: Yeah. This is a song I wrote while reading a book called All Quiet on the Western Front in school. And one of my best friends was thinking about going to the Navy at this time, and I was really torn up about these things, and so I kind of wrote this song kind of based on the book and kind of based on that. So the song's called Martyrdom.

0: I don't know. I feel like...
1: Speechless.
0: No, speechless. That
2: was good.
0: And Ben saying that, that's a lot. That's a lot. I don't... It took me into a different dimension. I really felt like I was this movie... Like, it was like a soundtrack to, like, a movie. Like, I feel like this can be in so many places. It sounds so furnished. It sounds like it's been around for a long time. I don't know. It sounds just, like... iconic to me, the song. That's like the best way I can put it.
3: It feels like ingrained. Yeah. Yes. Like it's part of us. Like it's almost like it's like something that we grew up with almost.
0: It clicked. I don't know. I feel like whenever I listen to music, it takes me a while, but this like it clicked so fast, like right when you started playing those chords and right when you got into the song. And I really, really liked how it was such a different dimension than your first piece, but it was so I don't know. It was really transcending with your voice and, like, the raspiness, and I thought it was amazing.
3: Yeah. I just want to say that we're in a contemporary world issues class together.
4: Oh, yes, we are.
3: And I just feel like a lot of those subjects kind of correlate to this, like, in a bit. And, like, there are so many things, like, going on in the world right now. But, like, this can speak to so many of those fears and so many of the pain of that. And not just now, but, like... forever, you know, like this was inspired by a book about World War One, and like it's just like so cool how you can find inspiration and then you can like feed off of each other in a way. And I just, you have like an emotional backing, like there's obviously, it's like important to you, and I think that's really cool.
0: Yeah, I kind of want to ask you, what does this song like mean to you?
4: What does it mean to me? Oh, tricky. I think it means, I don't know, I think it means just that, you know, we think about, you know, all this terrible stuff happening, we see it in the news, and we read headlines and we talk about these wars, World War One, World War Two, Vietnam, you know, all the stuff that's happening now, and, you know, everybody's, oh, I'm on this side's bad, you know, and I think the matter of it is that those are people. Out there, and that's kind of what I want, because there's a lot of protest songs out there, but I feel like that's not something that's touched on enough, that there are people out there that are losing their lives regardless, you know, and I think that should be everyone's first priority.
3: Yeah, I think what's really fascinating, and like just like about the book All Quiet on the Western Front and like what you kind of really beautifully captured in your song is these are people, and it's about greedy people wanting money and wanting power, and they're using people who have families as pawns and people who have lives, and it's just really upsetting.
4: And that's what I took from like the perspective of that book, is that like you think about, you know, the German army or whatever, but this was one person. It focused on this one person and their experience, and it wasn't really about the war. It was about their friendships and what happened to them. And so that's kind of what I try, what I wanted to convey.
3: Yeah, like the camaraderie of it, and like, yeah, you can feel it.
0: I just feel like it kind of sends such a shiver like down when you listen to it, but it's also coming from it's really cool that you talked about this being inspired by a book. I that's so cool to me, taking like reading a story and hearing someone else's story and you beautifully piecing that into a song, but also it doesn't have the perspective of, oh, this is just for one person. It's like it's a story for everybody. Anybody can take it into their life in any perspective. And I just think that's so cool. And I'm glad that we're lucky enough to hear one more song from you. Sad that it's the last one.
3: One thing before that, I just want to ask you a question. Like, where can we find you? Like, if the listeners want to find you, and then you can go into your last song.
4: ConnorParente.com is my website. It has all my social media, my upcoming shows, and all my – it has my music and all that. If you're going to be in New Jersey at any time the next week, I'm playing a music festival there, and it's one of my biggest shows yet.
3: Congrats,
0: that's so exciting.
4: Yeah, getting to travel is really cool. So yeah, ConnorParente.com, Spotify, YouTube.
0: Yeah.
4: And so
0: I think that is
4: ConnorParente.com. Right.
0: Yeah, so everybody, please check that out. And then that has all your socials, right?
4: Yeah, all my socials are on there.
0: Okay,
3: and what is this final song?
4: This is an unreleased song. Those two are up.
0: A special hearing?
4: Yeah, this is an unreleased song that I wrote about. I wrote it about growing up here in Pittsburgh. And, you know, kind of... It doesn't have to be Pittsburgh. It could be anywhere, but that's where I am. It's about, you know, growing up and finding yourself. Song's called Gold and Black.

0: That was wonderful.
1: That was so good.
2: Thank you.
0: Wow. And
1: that was a wonderful way, I think, to...
0: And I actually, before we end off our show for today, do you know the song Happy Birthday?
2: Do I?
0: Yeah. Because it's Sammy's birthday?
1: Yes, it is my birthday
2: it's
1: today.
2: Your birthday?
1: Yes, I'm turning 17.
3: She's old.
1: Yeah, and it's the like official launch date. It's my birthday. Yeah, it's my birthday. So.
2: Wow. Well, happy birthday.
1: Well, thank you so much, guys.
3: Yep. Well, I guess we all got to really sing special happy birthday.
2: Here's your starting note, everybody.
1: Okay.
0: Okay. Let's go. Let's go.
2: Hi.

0: appreciate that. And I loved being, like, getting a special serenade for my birthday from an amazing artist. Thank you.
1: We have a riddle, right?
0: We have a riddle, but we'll do a quick riddle discussion and end off the show. But, Connor, you're welcome to join our final riddle discussion while we try to crack this riddle. I'll say it one more time. So it's, I can be tall, short, and tiered, but that's nothing to fear. I symbolize a start to a new beginning, maybe even wheeled in on a cart. Take a knife to my heart and reveal numerous parts. Okay, I see Ben. Ben,
2: yes.
0: How are you feeling?
2: I know the answer. And the answer is a llama. Think about it.
1: All right. Can you explain it?
2: Yes. Look, a llama has layers, right?
0: What?
2: And you can peel back the layers of the llama, like Shrek and an onion, but mostly the llama. You can peel back the layers, and it'll be a new beginning, because when the llama it has its fur shaved, it's a new thing.
0: Okay, so I like the direction you're going down, Ben. You know, it's getting there.
1: Yeah, let's
2: it's
1: remember
2: there.
1: The...
2: I think it's there.
1: There's a little theme going on, right?
0: I want to ask Connor, what are your thoughts first before I
3: say... I have absolutely no idea.
0: Okay.
1: Wait, say it again. Say it again.
0: Okay, let me say a theme first. So it has to do with the birthday.
1: Okay.
0: It has to do with a birthday. Okay, ready? I can be tall, short, and tiered, but that's nothing to fear. I symbolize a start to a new beginning, maybe even wheeled in on a cart. Take a knife to my heart and reveal numerous parts.
3: I have it.
1: Okay.
0: Does everybody have it? Do you guys want to do it on three?
1: Yeah.
0: Okay. One, two, three.
2: A llama.
3: Pinata.
0: Oh. Oh, interesting.
2: See? What is a pinata? A llama.
3: It is llama.
2: You guys were bashing me. And
0: interesting. So
4: he's going to the core of the pinata.
0: Wait. Yeah. No, pinata works, but that's cool. My original answer was cake.
4: Oh.
0: Like
2: so much
0: tall,
2: worse.
0: Tiered, and then.
4: We were all thinking pinata.
0: Yeah. Because also for like, I was thinking with new stars, like marriages, when you're at a wedding, like you have your cake. And then pinata also works though, because a knife, like I was thinking you cut the cake, but like batting
2: so
0: it. Oh, I love that.
2: So when he says it's cool, and I love that, but when I say
0: well, you said llama. Can we
2: What's
0: make that
2: the
0: clear?
2: Difference? What's the difference?
4: See,
0: make that clear?
4: We all have different interpretations, but
2: okay,
4: they're all right.
0: Exactly.
2: Yeah, guys.
0: I love that. That
2: I was
0: cool
2: shamed.
1: Let's
2: I'm
1: combine them all to a llama pinata.
2: No, we're
0: llama
2: not
0: pinata. Llama pinata. Very cool. Well,
2: I said it first. I deserve the most credit.
4: I think I agree.
2: Yeah.
0: Oh, I agree. Okay. So I think that's a great way
1: we'll give it to you.
0: To end
2: thank
0: out
2: you.
0: Our first episode. Again, Connor, thank you for coming on. It
4: thank
0: was
4: you for
0: great.
4: Having me.
1: Thank you for giving us context to your... songwriting.
0: We were talking about context earlier this episode, so Steve was trying to
3: context is everything.
0: Context is everything. Say that. Please tune in next episode in YXL. We may have some more special guests, and
2: maybe.
0: We're even going to talk about some social justice.
2: Maybe.
1: Controversial stuff.
0: Controversial social
2: Not
0: justice.
2: Me,
0: so thank you so much for tuning in, and we will see you next time.

0: 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Welcome to Off the Record Live on Youth Express. I'm your host, Uma Pathay.
1: And I'm your host, Ira Pathay.
0: And today we are joined by some very special guests and two returning guests, Amelia and Katniss, and one new guest, Lily. We're so happy you guys could make it today. And would you please give us a quick introduction?
2: Hi, I'm Amelia Sun. I am a student, as all of us are.
3: Yep, I'm Katniss. I'm also a student. Lily?
4: I'm Lily Salmond. I'm also a student.
0: Yeah, so Ira, I, and those three, we all go to Shadyside Academy, and we're here today to talk a little bit about education as a student. So, to all our listeners out there, have you ever stopped to think about how much education has changed? Or maybe hasn't changed over the last few years? It's like we're living in this crazy world where tech is everywhere, but the classroom structure feels stuck in the past. So now we're going to get a bit into our first segment, which is what school requires of students. So I'm going to get us started with a quick question here, guys. Ira, jump in to help make sure everyone feels comfortable. And I'm going to start by asking us, what does school expect from students that is never formally stated?
1: Well, to start, I feel like schools, they require a lot. It depends on the school, obviously, and the teacher, but some of them require a lot of focus, whether it depends on, like, whether the teacher has more of a lecturing style, but some students really don't like to sit still for so long and listen to people talk over and over again. So I feel like sometimes teachers and schools, they demand that you just sometimes like sit there and listen to and try to comprehend what people are saying. But for some people, I feel like that just doesn't sink in, which is why recognizing different teaching styles is very important. I know we're just in the introduction here, but we're sort of getting into like a topic that we were going to talk a little bit about later on. So I feel like that's sort of what I think a school expects from students.
0: Yeah, I know, especially not currently in high school, because I feel like it's changed a lot in the past. But I would say that, I mean, this is a heavy topic, but perfect grades, like, I know currently my teachers don't expect perfect grades, but, like, growing up, like, when I went to other schools, like, not the school I currently go to, which is Shadyside, they're actually great about grades, or, like, they're very lenient about things like that. But I feel like when I was younger, I felt pressured to, like, get a perfect grade, or, and it's hard to when it's a lecture-based class, you have a hard time, like, paying attention, essentially. Like, with all the snow recently, we hope you guys are staying safe out there. We had a few days of virtual school, and right as we came back, we've had, like, test after test after test. And personally, I feel like it's been a bit overwhelming, because online, I feel like it's just so hard to focus, essentially. And it's just kind of hard to pay attention when everyone's on a screen.
3: Yeah, I actually really agree with what you were saying, and I think that schools really quite often make you do things that perhaps wouldn't exactly help you or with your job or whatnot, but it's really explicit that you have to, for example, turn in your assignments on time and, like, always attend class regularly and complete all the assignments by the deadlines, for example. And while that's not necessarily, like, something that we see in our day-to-day life, it's still something specifically school-related that I think isn't really grade-oriented, but, you know, still.
1: Yeah, I sort of see how that, like, builds off of all of our points about, like, flexibility and how sometimes schools expect things that you wouldn't normally have to do every day once you grow up. And so I'm going to hand it off to you guys.
0: You know what, why don't I ask another question? Because, yeah, I know it was a bit of a hard question to start off with, because it's so hard to know what schools actually expect from you. Like, they're always telling you, like, keep track of your assignments and things, but I feel like sometimes it can just be really vague. And that kind of transitioned us to what responsibilities do you guys think are placed on students that adults would reject in their own workplaces?
2: I think that there is a lot of, or it in the high school, not so much, but, like, I feel like in the middle school, they try to over-prepare you for high school, even though high school isn't really that bad. And so I think, like, middle school is, like, really, like, over-dependent on, like, oh, you have to do this, you have to do this, you must use your locker, you must use your planner. And even if that type of solution doesn't work out so well for you, then they still really heavily encourage you to fit into those boxes. And I think that to have an effective workspace, everyone has their own work style, their own way of getting things done. If you don't have a planner, if you don't have a schedule, you just squirm around and somehow you manage to get everything done, miraculously. If that works for you, then perhaps it's fine. But I think I think it comes from a place of good intent, trying to instill good behaviors in us at a young age, but not everyone follows the same structure.
1: I definitely agree. And building off of that, sort of going back to sort of building off of what you were saying, I think sort of around that, in like a workplace, some jobs look more for flexibility and things like that. And I know some also have very strict deadlines too. But as you were saying, a lot of places, they sort of try to keep a very tight structure to your life and what you do in your day-to-day life, or day-to-day life as school goes on, and as you go from class to class. But I feel like in a lot of workplaces, that's not true. You do have a structure to your day, but it's not essentially as sort of forced into like a perfect like schedule or a box. You can be flexible about what you do. So if you're a type of person that thrives on having like a schedule or a structure to your day, then that's can go very well if you like find a job like that. But if you don't, there's also like a lot of workplaces out there that don't require things like that. So I think sort of going back to the question, because I got a little off topic, sort of just having like a very rigorous schedule in certain jobs might not be looked on very well if the job itself is flexible at its core.
0: Yeah, and that's a great point. And I actually want to go back to something Amelia said. Back in middle school, I feel like they prep you for the wrong things sometimes. Like, I have a really close friend. She's in eighth grade right now. She always tells me that she can't bring her backpack anywhere around campus. She only has to use her locker. And in high school, we, at Shadyside Academy, there's different buildings. Like, there's a science building and a general learning building, essentially. So most kids don't have lockers. For example, I don't have a locker. So the only thing I can do is to carry my bag around campus. And I feel like, why in middle school would you be teaching your students to use a locker when you know in like a few years they're not even gonna have a locker? So I feel like that applies to like so many more things than just lockers, essentially. But I feel like they could prep you for things a bit differently.
2: Yeah. So I feel like it's like saying like, oh, you're not going to have a calculator on you at all times. But, you know, most people have their phone now, but it's still good to learn how to do basic math. But when that option is available to you, that convenience of having a backpack that can give students an easier quality of life, I feel like they're trying to impose those kind of rules to try and work a higher sense of like dedication and hard working into their students, but it just doesn't really work. Because when I was in middle school, I dropped my things so many times because I did not have a backpack to carry all my stuff. And if you have a convenience that you can give to your students, something that is commonly accepted, like having a backpack, then I feel like you should offer that.
0: Yeah, and Amelia, you bring up a great point. Like, all five of us are in high school right now. Lily and I are sophomores, and Ira, Amelia, and Katniss are freshmen. And I feel like this brings up a really important point. Like, what does falling behind look like from a student perspective? Like, from a student's perspective.
1: Well, I think as a person, I think falling behind is very subjective, and it can vary from person to person. Like, for example, one person may think that not consistently achieving straight A's or A pluses and even getting an A minus might be considered falling behind. But to some, maybe just like your grades dropping from like a B to a C might be considered falling behind. Or even to others, it may be just like not understanding the material at its core, because that is what school is for, to teach you and prepare you for the real world by giving you these skills. And I feel like if you just focus about grades and you don't actually learn the core material, then you're like missing the point. But back to the question, I feel like it can vary from each person depending on what they value the most.
2: I think it can also come in the form of like having to increase how much effort you need to meet the minimum quota. And so I feel like I know a lot of people who are barely holding it together with all their assessments, but it's kind of like a mess all over the place. It's kind of, I'm talking about me. And so, falling behind can also just be that sense of not having control over your, like, not having that kind of sense of safety to know that even if you do have some bad days, even if something is going on in your life, if you still have to turn in that assignment the next day.
0: And do you guys think, like, in terms of extensions, how lenient do you feel like teachers are with that? Any criticism that we have here?
1: Well, I feel like most of my teachers are pretty good about extensions. Like, if you really need something, they will be giving it to you. And if you're a type of person that, like, deadlines, they freak you out, I feel like some teachers, they should be accommodating of that. And if people need more time to work on things, then I feel like they should, unless it's not a very good reason. Like, if they're a person who has consistently been able to manage their time well and it's very last minute, it's like, oh, my dog ate my homework. Can I get an extension for like a month? And I feel like in certain cases, it's very, very good to have very flexible standards around deadlines, especially when it helps people focus on things that are important and help with time management. But also, if you don't need an extension, don't get an extension.
3: Yeah, I mean, I've had plenty of extensions in my time, and I've seen many others who've also had extensions, and generally, just like Ira said, it's very well taken. Like, you're given extra time, whatever you need, but of course that there's only like a certain extent that you can push the limit until you have to like actually do your work. For example, when my dog actually did eat my homework, my French teacher said it was fine.
1: Mm-hmm. Yeah, I remember that day very vividly when she's not lying. Her dog actually did eat her homework. But I feel like that's a very good thing about our school, that teachers are so lenient with deadlines and extensions. So,
0: Yeah, and I feel like that also brings up the issue of procrastination, because I know we were talking a lot about falling behind. And I was wondering, how well are you guys with procrastination? Also, Amelia, if I cut you off, if you wanted to say something, please go ahead. Okay, but like, falling behind to me correlates a lot with procrastination, because it's something I have a personal issue with, and maybe that's why deadlines freak me out so much. But I mean, I've definitely gotten better at it this year with like more assignments and having more stuff to keep track of, but like generally, like around the room, guys, how good are we with our procrastination?
1: I'm awful with procrastination. I remember a couple of days ago, I had a lot of things to study for, because since we had, this week has been really, really cold. We've had a lot of virtual days, and so our assessments have been piling up towards the end of the week, and even like Monday of next week too. So I had a lot of things to study for, but do you know what I did instead of studying? I made an edit on Google Slides to Dirty Shoes Funk. It was one of the like wasted edits. And it was a very, very good edit, but it was not a very good use of my time. And I just would say that I'm absolutely awful with procrastination. And that's one of my goals for this year, to better time management.
0: Yeah, and to our listeners, if you could see us right now, I think Ira would totally show you the edit she made. And
1: that
0: I think
1: I will.
0: You guys would like it very much.
1: Mm-hmm.
0: How are you guys with procrastination over here?
2: Just yesterday. So I was kind of, I was supposed to do my homework, but I fell asleep at like 7. And so I woke up early because I slept enough. I needed to do my homework because I fell asleep before I could do my homework. And I just ended up phasing in and out of sleep, writing my homework and then falling asleep, and then writing my homework and falling asleep, and writing my homework and falling asleep until I got up this morning. So I guess I'm good at one thing, and it's procrastination.
4: I think I do struggle a bit with procrastination, but I think what helps me is, like, writing it down. And my mom in, like, middle school always told me to write stuff down in, like, a planner. And I always resisted, but, like, I started doing it this year, and it actually really helped. So.
3: Yeah, I feel like everyone suffers to at least some extent from procrastination, but I actually really agree with what you said. Like, even, like, just the idea of a list, even though it sounds super trivial, it's just, like, just prioritizing what you need to do from order of importance that can really help just with what you have to do.
1: I definitely agree. And I feel like lists, they definitely help me, especially the Canvas dashboard list, my to-do list. It's so helpful. But especially, I always crash out when my teachers, they always say that we have homework, but they don't put it on Canvas. And then they're like, you had homework anyways, because I told you in class. But sort of going back to what Katniss was saying, I know as a person, I was really bad about doing things in my planner because I hated taking it out and then writing down what I had to do. But I feel like now if I do that, I feel like I would find it very helpful. And so I feel like it would be very beneficial. So that's just one thing I have for all of you guys. If you're struggling with organization and maybe procrastination, you might be able to make a list once in a while. So right now we are going to take a very short break. You're listening to Off the Record, the show that brings real stories and fresh perspectives to the mic, live on Youth Express. If you're enjoying the show, call or text us at 412-200-5975 to share your thoughts. Up next is a quick song. Thank you.

0: Okay, hi everyone, welcome back. That was I Wish It Would Rain by The Temptations. You're listening to Off the Record with Uma, Ira, Lily, Amelia, and Katniss live on Youth Express. And if you guys are enjoying the show as much as we are, you can call in or text us at 412-200-5975 to share your thoughts. So actually, during the break, we were talking a little bit about the use of AI, specifically ChatGPT, in learning environments like school. And we're just going to get into it. What do you guys feel about the use of ChatGPT in school? Amelia, why don't you get us started?
1: I think that recently the expectations for students have increased, and there are a lot of things fighting against us to get to those expectations. There are more distractions, there's more things vying for our attention, and overall the expectations for students have also increased as research has become more developed, there's more to learn. And so I think a reason why students turn to ChatGPT is to kind of relieve that kind of pressure they feel to meet academic expectations when they feel like they're already falling behind. And ChatGPT can be... I'm not too big of a supporter of generative AI. I feel like I'm very pro-intellectualism, and I like people doing their own research. So I feel like I've seen a lot of my peers using AI because they fall short on deadlines and they really feel stressed to meet those deadlines. And I think because of the more distractions in the digital world nowadays, we also have less time to work on our assignments. Students also have to spend a lot of time on their extracurriculars, such as sports. I've seen a lot of my friends go away for long hours and only come home at like 9 at night. And so I feel like using ChatGPT is time, like kind of a way to regain that time back. But I feel like ChatGPT is also kind of impacting students' ability to think on their own, because I've seen some people, when they don't understand a certain thing, they just plug it into ChatGPT, even if it's just for a simple thing like something you can Google.
0: And Amelia, you know what makes that funny? Like, teachers are so strong with enforcing their ChatGPT rules, but I've seen, like, at least over 5 teachers use ChatGPT to generate all of their emails. Like, when I think of ChatGPT, like, kids using it, I'm like, oh no, you used it to generate your essay. That's completely horrible. But an email, like, I feel like an email is something you could whip up in maybe 2 minutes if you want to make a really good email, like 5 minutes. And the use of ChatGPT to write an email, honestly, that would make the process even longer. Like, and with these teachers that are so strict with enforcing these ChatGPT rules, like, what kind of example does that set when you're using it to write things like emails and, like, all your assignments?
2: I think the thing is, a lot of schools, maybe not ours in particular, but the, like many public schools, they reward output, not understanding. And generally, they'll think as long as you have the right answer, it doesn't really matter what process you took to get there. Which kind of, you know, just allows the use of AI for any like condition whatsoever. As long as like you don't, like the understanding isn't the crucial part. It's just the fact that you managed to get there in the end. And, like, a lot of schools make it so that grades are more important than just the learning experience. And so this, like, mindset that, like, the schools are putting down on the students is probably what's, like, encouraging a lot of them to go down a path of, since this, like, my grades are more important than whether I understood the material, they'll just take the shorter way possible.
0: Yeah, I also agree. And I feel like, this isn't really ChatGPT related, but I feel like when I learn things in school, like algebra, for example, I'm like, if I don't want to go into something with math, like when am I going to use this in 10 years? And like, you see me studying like 3 hours for like a math test or something like that. And I'm like, I feel like my effort would be better spent on something that I would actually use in the future or I'm interested in a way. So I feel like I do want to get good grades, but I agree with what Katniss said. There's just so much emphasis on that, that you put more effort into doing that into something that you'll actually use in the future.
1: I also know a lot of my friends at other schools. Some of their teachers, they don't gain a lot from their classes. And so even when they ask them questions, it doesn't register into their brain as well. And so I feel like some of them, they ask questions to ChatGPT when their own academic structures fail them.
0: Also, I want to add on a bit about the teacher's ChatGPT email. I can clearly tell because they leave in the emojis, the M dashes, the bolded words, the just, do you know the way how, like, ChatGPT writes something? Like, sometimes, I know how it works because sometimes I'm up at night, like, ChatGPTing the most random things, like, how tall is Gru, or, like, how tall is, you know, how tall is, like, an avatar, if anyone's watched the new Avatar movie, it's really good. But I feel like I can tell, like, they don't even try to make it sound like it's human-written. Like, I feel like a lot of students can actually tell. And, like, there's a way ChatGPT writes. It's kind of like the universe was moving, and it all centered around one person.

0: about why that is, why they think it's like okay to use AI art like so unregulated. So, I mean, I know that a lot of people have suggested that the art club at our school, which Uma is one of the leaders of, and all of us are like members, and I love art club, it's so peak. They've suggested for them to draw the banners on the daily walk.
1: Yeah, I think the problem with that is that the Bulldogs are apparently, I think someone told me this. I don't want to be spreading this information here, but I think they're copyrighted, so that's why we can't do anything about it. But actually, Lily, did you want to say something before?
2: I was also just going to mention how I've
0: Oh
2: noticed they
0: yeah.
2: like using AI pictures.
0: Yeah, they've used a lot
1: So.
0: of AI images. And so, coming up in March, we're going to be talking to Mr. Griffith, who's the head of our school, and Mr. Prince, who's the head of the senior school. So, if you're interested in more about that, we'll be asking them some questions related to that during their interviews too. So, I'm going to move this on to you guys.
3: I feel like the use of AI has just become so normalized. One time, so we have yonder pouches, and so every morning
1: Wait,
3: there's.
1: Amelia, will you tell us what a yonder pouch is really
3: Oh,
1: quick?
3: yes. A yonder pouch is like this little pouch. You put your phone in it, and it locks at the top with a magnet, and you can only open it with this super special magnetic opener, pouch opener. And so it's used to lock students' phones away so they won't get distracted during the day. And so every single morning we have to lock it in our first class. Our teachers check it. And so we have this announcement over the intercom that says for us to lock our yonder pouches. And one morning there is this.
4: 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Stay cozy and keep listening.
3: There's this gratingly AI SpongeBob voice telling us to lock our yonder pouches. And I think it's a way of wanting to try and connect to other people. I feel like a lot of people see AI as like a fun tool. It's like, oh, well, look, it's SpongeBob telling you to lock your yonder pouches. Doesn't this make you want to lock your yonder pouches more? But I think it's like, this is kind of in the same vein of corporations using AI art, but I'm not going to get into that because that's way off topic. But it's kind of like in the same vein of you want to show the effort, but you don't care as much to actually ensure that someone who has that skill can create that fun or inventive idea of yours. And I think it would be really nice if the art club could draw the banner doodles. It probably doesn't even have to be like our school's mascot bulldog that's copyrighted. We could just draw like dogs or something or doodles. But I feel like that cutting out that artist to consumer interaction and replacing it with a robot is kind of separating our community a bit. And I feel like if our dean just did a SpongeBob voice, that would be really funny.
1: Yeah, and Amelia, I feel like that really raises concerns about like the future of education because when we were all in school like a while ago, like elementary school, it would be so much different than it is today. Like, imagine kids in the future walking into school and like your teacher is ChatGPT and you say, "Good morning, chat. How are you doing today?" It's not even a human. It can't understand you. I feel like I'm getting off topic here, but it just like it's so crazy to imagine what school's gonna be like in 10 years with like ChatGPT as your teacher and like all humans replaced with ChatGPT. No, I'm just kidding with that. And also, with the art club thing, I know the art club leaders are they're very like heavy on drawing the Shady Side Bulldog, and I think we're gonna try to make that happen one day because like I know one of the art club leaders, she's very like no AI, like she does not approve of AI, and she's always like, "I really want to draw the bulldog." So we're gonna see if we can make that happen.
0: Yeah, and sort of building off of that, like, topic of what you were talking about before, I feel like even in elementary schools now, I've known, like, fourth graders who have phones. And imagine just walking in and you see a bunch of kindergartners with, like, their iPhone 16 Pro Maxes with Snapchat open being like, yo, bro, did you see that Lindsay is going to the school dance? And they're like, oh, my God, bro, I thought Chad was going to ask her

0: out. And he's like, no, bro, she's an independent woman. She's going with her friends. And then they just have, like, Snapchat open. And I don't know, they're using filters or whatever. I feel like that just seems very surreal. That seems very surreal, in my opinion, especially as somebody who, like, didn't have access to a lot of technology when I was that little. So I'm going to hand it off to Uma, who has a question for us.
1: Yes, yeah, so actually, Prasad did text in, and he has a question for the Off the Record team. Actually, that is our dad, so thank you for texting in a question. So his question was, in a world where social media apps are intentionally engineered to capture and hold our attention, how do you realign your focus on what truly matters, and what strategies do you use to manage distractions? So that's kind of a motivation-based question.
2: I think I can take this one first. For me, actually, social media was a big distraction for me when it comes to schoolwork. And so I typically just download something on my phone. Like, for example, currently I use this app called Freedom, and it just basically blocks all social media apps or anything that I want it to for an hour, and I can't access it for like whatever time I need until I can finish what I need to get done. And so that really helps me. But mostly my method is just removing what is in front of me so that I can't think about it, and I can like solely just lock in on what I need to work on.
3: I was also really distracted by social media for a good time. But one method that really helped me was every time you want to scroll social media, you have to re-download it from the app store. So if I'm not using social media, I'll delete it. And if I really, really, really, really, really, really want to like scroll on social media, I have to go to the app store, download the app, log in again, and then I can scroll. And I'll delete it right after. And just going through that tediousness and breaking out the ease of opening my phone, I'm like, oh, I'm going to open TikTok. Oh, and it just makes a little barrier and makes it so you can't just immediately, like, idly scroll. Yeah.
0: Yeah, I feel like one thing that I do, especially, like, when I'm procrastinating a lot, is I just throw my phone into another room, or I just give it to my parents. Wait, so they'll just be like, no.
1: Ira also has some time limits set on her phone.
0: That I do. 45 minutes entertainment, 45 minutes games. And I feel like just giving my phone to my parents also helps a lot, because then I won't be tempted to scroll, or else they're going to be like, no. But also, I feel like social media can be used to help you study too, because I feel like there's one very specific instance of this video on YouTube of a German soldier watching you for over 2 hours, which I feel like it, like, the bro just, like, he, like, goes, there's, like, a video of a door, and sometimes he just opens the door to come check on you, which I feel is very motivating, because you can't let him catch you scrolling on your phone and not doing your work, or else you're gonna get slimed. So I feel like that's a very motivating factor, and it also shows how social media can be used for very good reasons and help motivate you to do your work. That's a very good example.
1: And right now, everyone is currently cracking up with Ira's German soldier example. So, real funny, Ira. But yeah, Ira's also not sneaky enough with her scrolling time, so some time limits had to be set. But I mean, I feel like I'm currently still stuck in this problem. Like, I'm on, like, YouTube Shorts, and I'm on, like, social media, and I, like, turned off my recommendations, and then I turned them back on because I just couldn't live like that anymore. So, guys, any advice for me? How can I get
0: out of this? Have advice for you, Uma. I remember that time when you turned off your recommendations on YouTube, and I think it significantly helped you, because every time you wanted to watch something, you had to search it back up. But now you turned your recommendations back on, and all I see you doing now is scrolling your phone and watching videos of Filipino boys dancing. And I love that for you. Just this morning, you were saying it's a hobby. And everybody's laughing, and I don't know why. Maybe it's because of the remark I just made. But I feel like turning off your recommendations, also a good idea. Also, Amelia's idea is very, very good too. Katniss's too. Yeah, all of the ideas are very good. You should take them into consideration if you're having...
1: I'm sorry, guys. Ira just outed me a bit here. So that's currently why we're all laughing so much. But I can swear, like, I don't do that on a daily basis. Like, I'm not that addicted to...
0: Well, I mean, in my opinion, check out the group GOT. They're very good people. They have a very good drama. I don't know what it's called, Uma knows, but they're a very good group.
1: It's called Section E. Go watch it.
0: Hypa, darling, darling. Okay, I'm not going to sing anymore.
1: Okay, but sorry, guys. We got really off topic here, but I want to thank Prasad for that awesome question.
0: Thank you.
1: It did bring a lot of laughs to the studio, so I think we really enjoyed it there. And also, if our listeners have any more questions to call in or text, like, feel free to just do that. We'd love to have your questions.
0: Yeah, so one other question I have for you guys is, what do you guys think keeps students motivated? We talk about helping you keep motivated by not focusing on distractions, but what sort of things like help you keep motivated to keep achieving like the best that you can and keep doing like your work on time and like out to a good quality?
3: I try to gaslight myself into thinking, wow, this is so fun. Yeah. I love learning. Wow. And I feel like,
1: Do we go ahead and take a breather here, guys? Okay, so to all our listeners who currently don't know what's going on in the studio, everyone is currently cracking up about, care to share with us.
3: So,
1: it's okay, take your time.
3: So when I want to motivate myself academically, I just kind of gaslight myself, into thinking, wow, this is so fun, I'm learning. And it's just interesting learning about new things. And I think something that really, really helps is having a good teacher. I love my teacher so much. It's made my learning so much more interactive when you listen to someone that you enjoy talking to, even out of class.
1: Does anyone want to shout out their favorite teacher? Ira wanted to say something real quick.
0: This is related to my motivation, but I don't really have anybody in particular that I want to shout out. I'm going to hand it off to you guys.
2: I love Mr. Finch. He's a math teacher.
0: Yeah, I think all my teachers are very good teachers. Yeah, in all my classes, they're all just really, really good teachers.
1: Yeah, to me, shout out to Mrs. Shu, because I would not survive high school without her. She's my advisor, and she's, like, also my Chinese teacher, and she's awesome. So shout out to her. She was also on this show. So if you guys are interested, please check out her episode.
4: Going back to, like, motivation, something that motivates me is, like, this might not work for everyone because it's kind of, like, a far-out thing to think of, but I like thinking about, like, what I want to do in the future, like, with my life. I don't really know what I want to do exactly, but I just try to do the best in everything I can so that I can do.
0: I think that's a very good answer. Like, I feel like especially thinking about, like, what you're going to do in the future, it's a very good motivator because, I mean, everybody wants to have a good future. And I feel like for me, a really big motivator is, you know, when I listen to music, when I do my work, my dad's always like, don't listen to music, you're going to get distracted. And then I do end up getting distracted. But the thing is, it makes me feel like I'm the main character. It makes me feel like I'm the one saving the city and serving justice to people at night, you know? And I don't know, it's just those songs, they always make you feel motivated. If you want good music that's designed to make you feel motivated, that's instrumental, listen to a bunch of Hans Zimmer scores. All of his music, obviously he writes scores for movies, but it's all motivational. It helps a lot with schoolwork and there's no lyrics in it. And also another thing I do when I'm doing like tedious work in school and I can't listen to music because our headphones also go in the yonder, except for when we're in the library, we can use wired headphones, but that's kind of off topic. But I feel like another thing that I do is I pretend that I am a mage at a prestigious academy and the work that I am doing is me studying ancient scrolls and learning about the magic of the past, and it makes me feel whimsical. You can also do that with a bunch of your other interests, like thinking you're a trainee at a K-pop academy and every test is an exam. You're in a survival show and every test is a stage that you must pass or else you will get eliminated. One class can be dancing, one can be rapping, one can be singing. I don't know, do whatever you like. I feel like that adds a lot of fun to your day-to-day life.
1: I mean, that's great motivation. A little extreme, but great motivation. And I feel like I'm going to add on and say something that I do for motivation. And don't make fun of me for this, but sometimes I'll organize my assignments in a way that's like, after I do my chemistry homework, I'll say, good job, you can have 15 minutes of scroll time now. So I kind of like use scroll time as a reward. Like, say, you're going to write half of this essay today, and you're going to scroll for 15 minutes afterwards as a reward. So then I get through my work like really, really fast.
0: Yeah, one other thing. I know I've been talking a lot about motivation, but there's a lot of things I do to get myself motivated because I lack that motivation desperately. So when I'm doing work, as soon as I come home from school, obviously, I love watching anime. And so as soon as I do my work, I'm like, man, I wish I could go upstairs and like watch some anime right now because it's boring, obviously. So my single motivation factor throughout the day and when I do homework at home is I need to get through the day. I need this so I can go home and relax. Like, the thing is, I grind during school, so I don't have any work to do at home, which means I can relax at home, which means be productive for the sake of being lazy later. That is my mantra. I love that strategy.
3: Work yeah. hard, play hard.
0: Mm-hmm. So if there's anything you guys would like to add on to that?
3: One of my motivations, it's like it's similar like an app to like what Katniss said, but I've tried a couple like screen time restriction apps and they don't really work for me because I just turn it off. And so I've tried this different app. It's called Focus Friend. And so how it's just basically like a timer, and like how it works is if you start scrolling again, there's this little creature in the app. It's like a little bean guy, and they're so cute. And if you start procrastinating again, it'll get really, really sad. And so that emotional aspect is telling me, no, I can't let them down. I can't let them down. And also, if the more tasks you successfully complete, you get these little like scarves, or which is like the currency, and you can buy a nice little bed and a nice little rug for your little bean friend. And so attaching that emotional aspect to it that makes me feel bad, so I don't just turn off the screen time app, is somewhat helpful for me.
0: I find that to be, I feel like if I downloaded that, it would be very helpful because I would feel very emotionally attached to the little bean guy. And the little bean guy would slowly morph into my son or daughter, and I would feel like a sort of maternal sense towards them, and I would not want to let them down. So thank you so much. The app again is called Focus Friend. And I think right now we will be right back with a very quick break. You're tuned into Off the Record, live on Youth Express, where we bring real experiences straight to the mic. Here's a quick song and a PSA. Thank you.

0: My name is Moss, and I'm a 12th grade student at City of Bridges High School. I think it's cool to care, and so do the people at Neighborhood Legal Services Association, who have provided free legal assistance to over 1 million people in Allegheny, Beaver, Butler, and Lawrence counties since 1966. 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You can learn more at nlsa.us or by calling 1-866-761-6572. 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
1: Okay. Welcome back, everyone. That was Thinking About You by Frank Ocean, and a quick PSA. You're listening to Off the Record with Uma, Ira, Lily, Amelia, and Katniss. And in these last 10 minutes, we're going to wrap up the show a little bit, and we're going to bring about like two more questions. So what I'm going to ask you guys is, what behaviors are encouraged in theory but discouraged in practice? And Amelia, we're going to go to you for that one.
2: So I want to say, like, schools always say, it's so important for teens to get so much sleep. It's like teens are supposed to get, like, what, 12 hours sleep a day? And so they really tell you sleep, sleep, sleep, sleep. But I feel like because of academic expectations and overall, like, extracurriculars, like students have a lot that happens even outside of school because they have their own interests and pursuits that they want to do. And so I think that as a way to manage their time and academics and keep their academics in check, a lot of students sacrifice their sleep to meet the academic expectations that school sets for them. And I think that that's something that schools encourage but often falls short in practice. And it's also how students sacrifice their health to meet what expectations are set by the school. I think the time that our school starts is a pretty decent time. But I know a lot of my friends start a bit earlier, and a lot of my friends also have to get up really early to bus to school. And I think that with the expectation to start school that early and get to school on time, students also end up sacrificing a lot of their sleep.
3: I also feel like just taking breaks and, like, not spending too much time on homework, because, like, my teachers always say to not spend too much time doing homework, but I feel like if I don't, some of them, like, get kind of annoyed, or, like, I don't know, like, I might, like, miss something or not understand it in class because I didn't, like, do the homework.
4: I agree, definitely. I also feel like, at least in my experience, not particularly in this school, but other ones I've had, many teachers are very straightforward with what they want you to do. And so this idea of be yourself or be creative or be original, it's not as, you know, accurate as they're depicting it to be, because, for example, they'll give you an essay subject, and then if your views don't align with theirs, like, they'll take points off or something because they view you as incorrect. And I just think it's like, they see it as be yourself and be creative, and yet when it doesn't exactly, like, fall into what they had planned, it,
1: Yeah, and that's a great point, because students are balancing so many different things here. And with what Amelia said about getting up early, I know some of my friends, they wake up at 5 or 6, and they take, like, an hour-long bus to school, and some of them even have athletics, so they stay until, like, if they have a game, they'll stay until, like, as late as 8 p.m. They have to drive all the way back. They have a full schedule, and they have, like, so many different extracurriculars. It's so hard to, like, balance all of these things. So I feel like what you three said is really important, because leniency is such an important thing to have here. And I feel like with ChatGPT and everything that we talked about before, like, what do you guys think about the future of education? Do you think, like, with all this student pressure, do you think like the use of ChatGPT, it's already like, it's increasing a lot. Do you think students are going to turn to that and it's going to become a big thing in the future?
2: I think that we're already kind of seeing like a lot of increasing use in ChatGPT amongst students, but I think that one of the biggest things with our education system right now is that, like with Katniss and Lily said, like a lot of like education systems, they're not like flexible to what the individual student is. And a lot of individual students have different learning styles and different ways that they learn best. And yet it's a system that a lot of kids are going through. So you need some, I guess, some kind of like uniformity to have it all functional somewhat. But sometimes the system doesn't work as well for some people. And I think that is the main reason why some people fall behind and that why they turn to ChatGPT.
1: Yeah, and I feel like I did want to end us with the future of education, because I feel like as current high school students now, things are going to be so much different 10 years from now. Like, I don't know what we're going to be doing, but to me, it's just really interesting to think about like what it could actually look like in the future. And if anyone else would like to add on to this question, please go ahead. But I think we might wrap it up a little now. So if anyone wants to say any last things that you maybe didn't get to say before, please go ahead.
5: Yeah, well, I mean, also sort of building off of the like future of education, I mean, definitely an increase in technology, but sort of just as like a closing sentiment, I would just say try your best. Don't be too stressed about anything. I know it's not in your control, but just try your best to like relax and live your life, because these are like the best years of your life where you're not working, obviously, and you don't have like too much work on you. So just try your best to sort of keep floating your boat. That was a little corny, so I'm gonna move it on to you guys.
4: I think there's no doubt that AI is gonna be like increasingly popular, because it's already skyrocketed as it is. I think that there's probably gonna be a little more regulations put in place as it does get more developed, probably just because of the increase in perhaps cheating or whatnot that people use AI for. But I feel like as Uma said, actually, like every 10 years, education changes drastically, like for every generation that comes. And so right now we're just in this era where there's just an increase of a new technology that we aren't really too familiar with yet. And so like all of this uncertainties, it's just really something that we have to pay attention to.
1: Yeah, so Ira, Lily, Amelia, and Candace, I know I don't really have to shout out Ira here, but yeah. You three, thank you so much for actually being on our show today, and we're so grateful that you guys were able to make it. And I loved all your thoughts on education. I feel like it's really changed my perspective on like topics like AI, student stress, and motivation. I've definitely learned some new ways to cope with student pressure, so thank you guys so much for that. And any last things before we go? I think then we can wrap it up. We're all good?
6: Okay. Yeah.
1: Okay. So, well, thank you so much, you three, for joining us today. And thank you so much to everyone listening to Off the Record. We wouldn't be anywhere without our listeners and SLB, so thank you so much. With Uma, Ira, Lily, Amelia, and Katniss. And you can stream these live and recorded shows anytime you want on youthexpress.org. Thank you so much for listening, and bye, everyone. Up next is a quick song.
6: Yeah.
5: Bye.
3: Bye.

0: This is Dom from Montour High School, and you're listening to Youth Express. Catch the future.
1: I'm Maggie Blaisdell. I graduated from Bishop Carroll in 2018. I currently go to Rochester Institute of Technology and study graphic design. Junior interns, they don't really know necessarily what's going on all the time, so I have to be the one that's always there for them, and I have to show them what to do. So it's really helped me to grow professionally by kind of helping out with those things that I'm not even comfortable with myself, and just pushing through that discomfort to kind of help others reach a level where they're comfortable and I'm comfortable simultaneously with them. Last year, my hope, I kind of felt like it was out in the distant future. I thought Johnstown's going to come back at some point. I don't know when that's going to be, but this year I feel that comeback story is more tangible. I feel like it's closer than I ever anticipated. And I quote Melissa Comar all the time because she said something I'll never forget. She said, Johnstown is kind of on a 5-year comeback plan. And that was the first time I ever thought, wow, again, Johnstown's solution, it's tangible, it's here, it's coming, and it's not something out in the distant future, it's literally 5 years away. And if we all believe in that 5-year track, it is going to come back, and I'll graduate from college and just be in a completely different place, and I'm so excited for that.
2: You might recall 2 weeks ago, we had some writers from this program with us, and it was so powerful and well presented that we wanted to do it again. The program is from Creative Nonfiction. It's called Writing the Tough Stuff. And we have six students from the program today. And I'd like to begin by just your having a chance to meet each of them so you know who's in the room along with us. And I'll start with you. I'll let you introduce yourself. I haven't had a chance to get to meet each of you by name yet.
3: So my name is Costello Keen. I am a ninth grader at Westinghouse Arts Academy in Wilmerding. I write a lot of things. It really depends on my mood, as it does with all writers, I think. But I find myself writing, creative nonfiction, especially thanks to this workshop, but memoir and poetry a lot as well. I prefer to write things that are more real, so like nonfiction. I just find it easier. But I just love all sorts of writing. I don't know. What else should I say?
2: Anybody you'd like to acknowledge as somebody that's helped you become the writer you are, or it's helped you in any way?
3: Okay. So definitely, obviously, my parents, you know, that's a given. And of course, Julie and Becca Zela for starting this amazing, or just, I don't know, starting it, but at least facilitating it. This amazing program, and also Miss Curry, my writing teacher at Westinghouse. She is an amazing teacher, and I love her so much. And I don't know if I would have, I've only been going there for a few months now, but I think that being there has really helped my writing a lot.
2: That's great. Let's meet who is on your left. What's your name? Hang on a second. I'm sorry.
4: My name's Wendy Moore, and I'm a sophomore at Westinghouse Arts Academy. I write all sorts of stuff, mostly poetry and nonfiction, though. So this workshop has really helped me, expand my skills in that area. And Costello already mentioned Miss Curry, but I want to give her another shout out because she's really helped my passion for writing grow.
2: Now, I know that Costello is from Mount Oliver, I believe. Am I right about that?
3: Yeah.
2: And where are you from? What community?
4: Oh, I'm from Penn Hills.
2: So that's one of the nice things. When you go to a school like Westinghouse Academy, you get to meet people from different neighborhoods. Nice to meet you. Anything else you'd like to pass along?
4: Nice to meet you, too, and I think that's all I have to say.
2: So. Okay. Let's see who's next. What's your name?
5: Hi, I'm CG.
2: And can you tell me a bit about yourself?
5: I'm 18. I'm a senior at Kappa, the performing arts school downtown. I'm a literary arts major there.
2: And anybody you'd like to acknowledge at school or in your personal life or whoever?
5: Yeah. I guess I'd just like to thank the Academy. I don't know. Sorry, that's a bad joke.
6: No, that's okay. I love your hair.
5: Thank you.
6: I've never seen anybody do that exactly like that before. It's great. Her hair's parted in the middle, half sort of blondish, and the other half dark brown or almost black, and that's really cool. It's like the yin and yang.
5: No one tells you that it's really messy, so don't do it with a white, with like white tiles in the bathroom.
6: Oh, that's
5: I was furiously scrubbing before my mom came home.
6: See, what I thought you were going to say is nobody tells you that, like, comments on your hair, because everybody, people don't want to acknowledge it or say something like that.
5: No.
6: Like, I knew that had to take a lot of work to do. And did your mom, did you hide it?
5: She doesn't like it, but it's okay.
6: Then you succeeded, maybe. It's your hair. Nice to have you here. And let's swivel that mic over and meet you. What's your name?
7: Hey, I'm Margaret Ballage. I'm 17. I'm a senior at Winchester Thurston, and I'm really happy to be here. I usually write poetry, but I'm writing nonfiction more and more. I really love the form of an essay and what it can do. I love haiku as well, so that's poetry.
6: I love haiku too.
7: Yeah.
6: It just the simple challenge of making it all work. And you're from New Kensington.
7: I am. So my dad works at Pitt, so he drives me down to school every day. Shout out, Dad. Shout out to my parents for letting me be an arts person, and I want to major in writing in college, so Lord knows I won't be making any money, but they still support me anyways, which...
6: You might be, you never
7: know.
6: Yeah,
7: you know, if I teach.
6: Yeah, you could teach, you could... I don't know, there's a lot of need for good, strong writing, actually, but would your dream be to write a novel or publish something creative?
7: I'm not sure about a novel. I haven't really tried my hand at fiction that much, but it's something I want to get into. I want to try screenwriting, playwriting, fiction, just everything. I'm really interested in a lot. But I guess my goal would to do like a book of essays at first, or a book of poetry, and to freelance some while I like teach. That'd be cool.
6: Do you have any essay writers you especially like?
7: I love Ocean Vuong. He's a poet. He's just amazing. His control of the English language, I'm jealous.
6: Thank you. That's somebody I don't know, and I'm going to try to find that person based on what you just said. Next to you is one other person we're about to meet. Hi.
8: I'm a Julian Rubin. I'm a junior at Taylor Alderdice High School, and I'm 16.
6: Go Dragons. And
8: for
6: tell
8: sure.
6: me about yourself.
8: So I usually write horror and science fiction, but like this workshop really let me try writing nonfiction. I think that it's actually really powerful in a whole different way.
6: That had to be challenging for you to
8: a little bit for sure
6: to turn from nonfiction and somewhat if as horror, it's a little bit of fantasy, right? To
8: there
6: go to something deeply personal. You just reminded me of a question I had this morning that you're in a perfect position to answer. There's a story written by Shirley Jackson called The Lottery. Did you have to read? Everybody's nodding their head. Okay. Today is her birthday, the anniversary of her birth. She was born 103 years ago, I think it was. And we were talking about that story this morning early, and it got me wondering. I had to read it too. And that's a pretty creepy story to put in front of you. Did you read it in high school?
8: Well, I wrote a story at the Iowa Young Writers Studio last summer, and a lot of people told me it was a lot like The Lottery.
6: Interesting.
8: And like, I haven't actually read The Lottery, but since then, I've been really wanting to
6: Okay.
8: give it a try.
6: Did you all read it as part of a school curriculum? Like, okay, so I'm getting some shakes and some nods. It's quite a story to kind of have a class read and discuss, and I'm glad it's still used. Any thank yous you want to pass out? Or
8: I definitely want to thank my parents who encouraged me to do the workshop, as well as any friends or family that are listening in right now.
6: Excellent. And we have one, I think it's Malia. Did I pronounce Malia?
9: Melia.
6: Melia.
9: Never happens.
6: I'm sure it doesn't. Like Amelia with no A. I can understand that now. Tell me about yourself.
9: Oh, well, I'm a senior at Lincoln Park Performing Arts Charter School. I'm 19 years old. I like all kinds of writing, honestly. I like to write horror fiction, though, a lot. I like prose poetry, and I do like creative nonfiction, so this was a great workshop to be at.
6: So Margaret talked a little bit about her plans for after senior year. What are yours?
9: Oh, gosh. So I definitely want to go to college, but I'm not sure what I'm going to do with my writing once I get there. I don't know if I want to do creative writing as a major or as a minor, or I'm really not sure. I'm not completely there yet, but I know that writing's I want to be writing no matter what I'm doing. I want writing to be a large part of it.
6: And that's also a question. We have I don't think I had a chance to ask CJ or CG what you were thinking of doing. Any ideas?
5: I'm looking into art school, so I'm like very heavily considering going to Edinburgh University. It's just like 20 minutes from Erie as a printmaking major.
6: For what it's worth, we have 1, 2, 3 Edinburgh graduates.
7: Really? They keep popping up everywhere.
6: Working for us. One's right over there.
7: Sweet.
6: And I'm married to her, and she turned out okay.
7: Sweet, nice.
6: Edinburgh is a good school. But, well, anybody else have anything to say by way of introduction or that I maybe forgot to ask you about?
9: Oh, I would like to say that I have a lot to thank for my my teachers at Lincoln Park, Mrs. Beringer and Mr. Leroy. They really, really made me love writing even more than I already do. And also my mom for driving me here and taking me to school and stuff, supporting that. I've always really appreciated that. So.
6: And you're in Rochester.
9: Rochester, yeah.
6: Out of Beaver County. So it's pretty cool. Shadyside, Mount Oliver, Regent Square, New Kent, Penn Hills, and Rochester. You're representing a substantial geography. So who would like to share writing first? Everyone. This Margaret just did this sly little microphone push in CG's direction.
7: I can go first.
6: Okay. I'm just going to ask if you need to do any setup, feel free. But if you could also name the piece, if it has a name, and sort of do a byline for yourself so people remember it's you. And I'm going to get out of the way and just let you share.
5: Okay, sweet. So I wrote this poem. It's called Removing Our Life Masks by C.G. Marshall. And it's about my dad and my relationship with my dad. And I actually want to read a little excerpt of a poem that he wrote called Life Mask. So here's the excerpt. I imagine that I might someday carve away my face with the razor, scrape away the foam, and finding nothing there, no blood nor veins, see my whisker-specked life mask flowing. So, and here's my poem, which was inspired by his collection of poetry. Mom said in the sanatorium he latched his hands around the nurse's neck, knowing full well this was his time to let go. His whisker-specked life mask flaking in an easy spiral. Father, husband, Christian, father, son, all gone. Revealing a dismissed id, an entity left burning like a forest fire. My father's not a madman. Mom told me in the sanatorium, I didn't think we'd have to admit you. The back of my neck hot, the whispers begin their scratch again. It's us against them. They won't wrap us in polyester sheet and blind us from the outside. Tell the truth. Tell the truth. Nothing's any matter with you. It's the matter with them. We hear the water floods, the thoughts that overflow and stray like sheep. Some stay lost. Some return. Thank you.
6: Wow. That was incredible. Thanks, thanks for sharing that. That was C.G. Marshy. Marshall. Oh, that's an L. That's my
5: Yeah, it's
6: eyes.
5: Weird. It's Austrian.
6: No, I'm sorry about that. Marshall, that's nice. Who wants to be next? Okay, the hand of Costella Keen?
10: Yeah, Keen. This poem is called At First Glance You Are Troubling, Upon Further Inspection You Are Beautiful, and it's basically, the title speaks for itself. It's just about the things that we pass, like normal things that we go through every day that, at first glance might be troubling or not the best, but when we look further into them, it either sparks a feeling of nostalgia or just something that makes it seem worthwhile or, beautiful. So, yeah. A small girl hugging her mother's legs in fear of the flashing lights of parade floats. People walking down freshly paved sidewalks on their way to do the mundane. The white flowers at funerals that clash with the black. The red of babies' cheeks when they cry. The labored breath of people who have spent more time than they bargained for on earth. The mysterious beeps of hospital rooms. Empty, broken beer, bottles of beer on the sidewalk glinting in the moonlight. Stories that make you want to hide in a hole and never come out. Vomiting in a toilet for the first time. Mourning someone you loved. Making your pillow damp with tears on a cold afternoon. Sipping tea with someone you know won't be around for very long. Kids staring at the fading sun, petrified of what the dark may bring. Thank you.
6: Wow, that's Costello Keen. It's beautiful.
10: Thank you.
6: Who would like to be next? Do you want to go next? Sitting next to Costello's Wendy Moore.
4: Yeah, so this piece is called Trees. I wrote it in one of the sessions at the workshop. I think the prompt was just write about nature or something like that. And this is just about looking at trees. It's really not that deep, but I'm going to read a section of it. I stare up at the world around me. Miles into a million skies, I see the sun I'll never reach. Even though I realize it's so far, I'll never stop reaching for it, because it took a long time to get here. I fell a lot. What's the point of going back now? The rocks that serve as stepping stones, the shaky bridge that took me over the creek, and the freshly paved cement in the parking lot. They're different in many ways, but have two minuscule things in common. They're all damp from the autumn rain, and they all cause me to fall down. I can barely walk on my own, but look at me. Look at me, who made it 10 steps up a hill. Aren't you proud? You should be. I hear ruffles in the leaves. It could be the wind, or a raccoon, or a stalker, but it wouldn't even matter. Even if it was Satan's breath forcing me down to hell, it would not matter. So I don't bother to look as my rubber boots hit the last stepping stone, and with a squish I slide onto the grass in front of me, slipping onto my knees. As if a higher power pushed me down, if there was such a thing. As if I were somewhere other than my own personal hell. I know the mud will stain my jeans. Still, it doesn't matter. The trees surround me, engulfing me, and it's not as majestic as it should be. Just a lot of brown, a lot of fog, and a lot of soggy, dead grass. A reddish leaf hits me in the eye, and I tense up, falling onto my back. Not a painful fall. It's more like that imaginary higher power is laying me against the grass with care. I know the dirt will clump up in my hair later. I know I'll encounter a spider or two on my arm, and I know this isn't the most beautiful place. But it doesn't matter because it's humbling, because the rocks that serve as stepping stones, the shaky bridge that took me over the creek, and the freshly paved cement in the parking lot, they have a third thing in common. They're all much more beautiful than I am, but it doesn't matter. Thank you.
6: Give yourself credit for depth. That's beautiful.
4: Thank you.
6: It's well written. And all of you have really gotten good at sharing your writing aloud, too. Is that something that's covered in the workshops?
8: Yeah, we practice that a lot.
6: Yeah, I figured. You're all really good at it. And it's that doesn't always come hand in hand, good writing and good presentation of writing, just good songwriting. And you hear songwriters sing their own songs sometimes. And they're not quite as good as they are than the person who chose to cover it. You ready, Margaret? You want to give it a whirl?
7: Sure, yeah.
6: Okay.
7: So I wrote this poem over the summer, and I had a prompt for a workshop I went to. and I had to write a couplet every hour for 12 hours. So this is very disjointed. A lot of my work actually is kind of like disjointed.
6: This is a result of that couplet writing process?
7: Yeah.
6: How cool. Okay.
7: So I didn't really refine it much because I wanted it to kind of stay true to how I felt that day. So it's called Scum, A Day in Couplets. Margaret Balich. 9. Fingers intertwine like friendship bracelets coming off the high of chastity. 10. Printed like prison, branded by scars, you are a tired page. 11. Small grasp on a cheap pen, performing for yourself. 12. Crinkled bag and outstretched hand, hunger and empty numbers. 1. Flowers wrapped around my neck, choking, biting flesh. 2. Have you ever heard the word eternal in the same sentence as your name? 3. Stained glass in church, spilled wine on my graduation dress. 4. Wood panels you carved into, never enough cerulean. 5. Rebecca inscribed in dirt, sunscreen, chemical seventh circle. 6. Birthmark searching, my hands pressed against your chest. 7. Finally, climax glacier, wreck of cardboard. 8. What is glitter besides chips of my nails, chips of polish? Thank you.
6: That was something. I really enjoyed that. Have you all published your work anywhere if people want to read what you've shared today?
9: Oh yeah, I've published not the piece that I'm going to be reading, but I have a piece actually coming out in 2 days in a magazine called Persephone's Daughters, just a poem I wrote.
6: And for the program, are they publishing your writing anywhere? The Getting to the Tough Stuff program. They should. It would be great.
8: I think we were talking about doing a zine, but I'm not sure what the result is going to be. But hopefully, in some way, will be published.
6: Yeah, I think it would be great if you did. What would you like to bring to the table?
8: So I'll be reading a story I wrote as a response to a prompt about a book that really changed our life. And I'm going to be starting in the middle. So a little background for the story is that the book is Al Capone Does My Shirts by Jennifer Childenko. And it was my fourth grade read-aloud book. And during that school year, we were actually going on sabbatical in New Zealand for 7 months. And I desperately didn't want to go at the time, even though it ended up being a great experience. The trip came with a layover in San Francisco on the way. So the part I was really excited about was what was not going to New Zealand, but was visiting Alcatraz on the way there. A couple weeks before, my dad called ahead. He asked if we should buy tickets in advance. The friendly guy on the phone assured him no, we would be fine. It never got too busy on a Monday. Exhilarated as I was to finally see Alcatraz, the thought of being away for so long scared me, and it took everything I had not to think about it. Although Christmas is always a little bittersweet, this year was different. When I unwrapped new books or video games, it was always, "That'll be great on our 13-hour flight to New Zealand." The last book I received, however, was the worst. Julian's Pittsburgh book is what it said on the cover. My heart sank as I opened it and then rose again. What lay before me was pictures in all my favorite places around the city. Kennywood, Sandcastle, Rita's, D's, the local playground, my front porch, my own bedroom. As if that wasn't enough, the next few pages were filled with notes from my friends and teachers wishing me luck. The evening that we left for the airport, I decided to visit every room in my house one last time for the next 7 months. The attic where I loved to play, the guest room I never went in, my bookshelf which now held all the books in the Al Capone series. I cried when the moment came that we had to leave, feeling the urge to hold onto my back door and force my parents to drag me off of it. I felt like I'd be betraying my home if I didn't do this. Then again, if I stayed home, I would never get to visit Alcatraz. We spent the night at the airport and embarked bright and early on the flight to San Francisco. Of course, I had to reread Al Capone Does My Shirts a couple times on this flight, if only to keep my mind off how little I knew about what the next 7 months would entail. We had to rush to the dock when we got there, the city being difficult and stressful to navigate. Yet, it all seemed worth it when we made it. There was a huge crowd of people waiting by the dock, which was full of pictures of all the worst criminals from the 30s, their stories, and... "Is that Alcatraz?" my mom asked, pointing to an island that looked so close I could swim there. It looked just like the pictures in my favorite book, too, absolutely exceeding my expectations, even though I hadn't even arrived yet. My dad, still taller than me at the time, caught sight of the sign above the ticket booth. "Julian," he said softly. "When does the ferry get here?" I asked. "I'm sorry, we can't go to Alcatraz," he said. "What? Why not?" I asked frantically. The ferry came and the crowd thinned, filling it up. Surely among all these people, there was someone getting on who didn't even want to go, someone whose place I could take. The crowd thinned just enough for me to be able to see the sign for myself. Alcatraz tickets were sold out for the day.
2: Nicely done and beautifully read. And that was Julian Rubin. And then our final reader this morning is Melia Lenker. And what did you bring?
9: I brought a poem called Girls Will Be Girls. It's pretty straightforward, doesn't need too much backstory, I don't think. Okay. Girls Will Be Girls. My roommate at the psych ward was a girl about my age, 15 at the time, and we would sit on our beds, cross-legged, chattering away like high school movie besties at a high school movie slumber party, gossiping like the high school girls we were supposed to be. There was a no-touching rule, so we couldn't braid each other's hair, but she told me all about her best friend, who she wished was her boyfriend, and I talked smack on the rude nurse with the sour face, and we sat together during our designated lunch hour to complain about the cafeteria food. Bedtime, for insomniacs, is meant to put an end to conversation. Unlatched door ajar, blinding sliver of hallway fluorescence, darkness interrupted, stifled giggling, a nurse's pacing footsteps on linoleum, quiet or she'll hear us, hissed across the void between our beds. The hospital confiscated all escape upon admission. Laptops, cell phones, music, pencils, deadbolts, but they couldn't make us check our nature at the door. Together, we remade a scene from Shawshank. Two girls chipping normalcy from sterile white walls with hospital-grade plastic sporks.
2: Beautiful imagery, the entire piece. Thanks to all of you for being here today. I hope you'll consider coming back to share writing. And if he hasn't already, Malik or Chad will let you know about our Youth Express internship program, where you can write and share your writing so more of it gets heard on the radio. I want to acknowledge Sharla, and was it Julia who also helped coach you in your work?
9: Julie and Becca Zayla.
2: Thank you. I knew I was close on Julie. Julie, Becca, and Sharla. Thanks to all of you for being here today.
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13: Hello, my name is Zara, and I'm a 12th grade student at City Charter High School. You are listening to an artist statement recorded at the Youth Media Center at SLB Radio. The piece I will be discussing is for the Leadership Excellence Access and Persistence Program's End of Year Showcase. I am an artist who uses art as an emotional outlet or as a diary. I want to get better in drawing and sculpture and all other media that I can get my hands on, to teach others to use art in a way similar to the way I use it, in a way that you can barf up all your feelings and make them something tangible. Some of my inspirations are Louis Wayne, famous for drawing all sorts of psychedelic style cats, big on cats, old comics.

0: feel. I want people to relate to and question and analyze and kind of be like shocked or disturbed by my art. One of my favorite quotes is, "Art is meant to comfort the disturbed and disturb the comfortable." Visualizing my final project, I feel like it's going to be much different than last year. Last year was definitely influenced by my family and my identity on a geographical sense. I did my project about how being Palestinian has affected my life. But this year, I think I want to do it about me and not who I am in the sense that who, like, how the world describes me. I want to do me from the inside out. I want it to be as raw and messy and confusing and kind of ugly, like, as my sketchbooks can be sometimes. I don't want it to be made for anyone else. I want it to be made for me, and I want it to be something that I'm putting myself out there and people can interpret it how they will, but I'm not going to make something easily digestible. I want it to be a challenge. That's all for me, and that was my artist statement.
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2: Hi, I'm Lena, a German exchange student.
3: Hi, I'm Jana, and I'm also from Germany.
4: I'm Annabelle, I'm from Mount Lebanon.
5: I'm Nolan, I'm also from Mount Lebanon.
6: Hi, I'm Tony, and I'm from Germany.
7: I'm Sam, and I'm also from Germany.
8: I'm Jolina, and I'm also from Germany.
9: I'm Greta, and I'm also a German exchange student.
1: We're students from Mount Lebanon High School and Stiftisches Gymnasium from Germany, and today we'll be discussing the similarities and differences between our cultures, lifestyles, and schools. So to start, what are some things you have learned through being a part of a multinational classroom?
6: So being part of a multinational classroom has like really shown me obviously the differences between the education systems from Germany and the US, as well as like people behave different because it's like different social norms and yeah, stuff like that. It's been really interesting so far.
1: In a positive or negative way?
6: I wouldn't really define it as either positive or negative. I like both of them. So yeah, it's rather neutral and different than good or bad.
2: Yeah, I can totally agree to that because it's very similar to home. It's just, I don't know, like the first days that I've been here, I didn't even realize that I'm in a new country. How did you feel when like you arrived here?
9: It was very strange. It all felt like a fever dream for some time, I think, just because, yeah, you had to adapt to a new school system. Everything was so busy. I think schools in the US are definitely bigger than schools in Germany, and like the halls were so crowded and busy, and it was just, yeah.
2: Yeah, it looks like an airport, almost. Like
9: yeah, it does.
1: Yeah. Yeah, and they have like 1,500 people for just four grades. That's insane.
3: Mm-hmm. Yeah, to add to that point, also, the first football game was like just in the movies, kind of.
2: Yeah.
3: That was like my experience.
1: Yeah, I think like most of the stuff I've seen is just like in the movies. The neighborhoods, the streets, it's crazy.
4: To like go off what you said, what like American stereotypes do you think like are accurate?
1: Mm-hmm. The school ones. When you go through the halls, you see like everyone doing their own thing. And I'm not sure, I've never seen it, but I'm pretty sure there's a lot of, not a lot, but there's bullying in your school. I'm pretty sure of it. And it's not like that in our school, that I'm aware of, not in our grade.
2: No, I think that we're pretty like close to each other and get along very good. Yeah, but like another stereotype that I can think of was the food. I don't want to sound like strange or anything, but we sometimes could be a bit controversial that you have like radioactive food. That's not true. Like I'm still alive, but it's, yeah, I had to get used to it at first. Yeah.
6: Adding on to the point Lena mentioned before, I think having like consistent close friend groups is really difficult considering that the like grades are, like, they consist of so many people in comparison to Germany. Since we're, like, 100 people, I think, in our grade, mm-hmm. and everyone knows each other. But, yeah, that's probably difficult if you have, like, four times as many people in your grade as

0: we have in Germany.
1: For me, what I thought is that the school is like way more commercial, if you could say it like that, because like you have like 600 people more than us, but it's way bigger. You're way more focused on sports. And like I went to the principal's office with my exchange student and was like crazy. I felt like I was a like. In our school, it's like way more familiar. You know everyone. You know the secretariats. You know the principal very, very well. And it didn't feel like that. So, yeah, that's what I think of the school. It's like way bigger, and so it's like way less familiar.
2: What did you guys think about when you were in the German school? Like, what was surprising to you?
3: It was like a lot smaller than ours. Like a lot less people. And like everybody knew each other. And it just like felt more friendly than our schools. Like, ours are just so big, and they can feel intimidating at times. So, it was just, like, I feel like I like that better than how, like, big and, like Felix said, commercial our school is.
4: Mm-hmm. For me, it reminded, German schools reminded me more of, like, university and college because of here we, like, go every single day from, like, 7 to 3. And in Germany, like, some days we went in earlier, or some days we came in later, and some days we only had, like, two classes. And I like that structure a bit more.
1: So, we talked about the food. Americans, what do you think about the German food?
2: Or have you ever, like, tried, like, typical German food?
4: Yeah, I've had schnitzel. I think schnitzel is really good. The host family I stayed with, their mother made it, like, from scratch, so I got to, like, pound the meat, and I thought that was really fun. I've tried sauerkraut. I don't like that. It's too sour for me.
2: Yeah, I know many German people that don't even like it, so I get that.
3: I would also have to agree on the schnitzel. It was really good.
1: Yeah, what I think is the biggest difference, so I'm here for 1 week now, so 7 days, and there was one day where we ate at home and the family cooked, and the other days we ate fast food. Like, it's a lot different in Germany. It's like an event when my mom gets McDonald's or something like that.
2: Yeah.
1: Sometimes we order like fast food, but it's not that fast as the fast food in America, if you know what I mean. It's like, you know, kebab and gyros, it's like, I think it's more healthy than the things you get here in America. But do you think of that it's a problem like that, or do you just like accept it and it's not that big of a deal for you, or in general people you know?
4: I think a lot of Americans eat fast food because, especially high schoolers, because we have so many extracurriculars and we can't sit down for like 2 hours or an hour and eat dinner with everyone else. We have to go to sports, like practices, or we have, especially if you're a junior or a senior, you have to do a lot of extracurriculars for college in order to get into that. And we work after school a lot. So it's more of a convenience to get it instead of like prepping an actual meal and having it.
2: What I do like about the American food is the, like, compared to German cafeteria food, it's amazing. Like the sandwiches, you get to like choose what you want to have on top of it. Yeah, I liked it so far.
1: Yeah, in Germany you have like two meals you can choose from, and you get them like. And in America you can like choose from a whole counter, and you can choose if you want chicken or you want pizza, and it's crazy. It looks all delicious.
5: Yeah, but it's also because in America, everyone has like a lunch period. So everyone eats in the school. In Germany, it's only like mostly the younger kids. And like all the others don't really eat the meal, just like snacks from the cafeteria.
6: Yeah, but the difference in Germany is that older graders, like people in the higher grades, are allowed to go outside of the school so they can go and eat out. So I think that's why our school like doesn't really offer much of variety of food.
4: Yeah, in America you're not allowed to leave the school, and all the doors are locked, and if you want to come in after the doors are closed, you have to come in through like the principal's office in order to get in, and it's for safety reasons.
2: Yeah. Do you think that it is like logical and effective?
4: Yeah, I think so, especially with the prevalent threat of gun violence that America specifically has. And like earlier in this year, our school had a day off because a kid threatened to bring a gun in, and so they had to shut down the school.
2: Oh.
4: So, and we also have drills like every month about, sometimes we leave the school and we go to a set location, like a church that the whole grade goes to. Or we just have drills in the classroom where we like stand in the corner and lock the door. But it's, yeah, that's definitely a major difference between mm-hmm. cultures.
1: Yeah, so what is your opinion about that? Because like what I've experienced, there's a lot of police here. Like everywhere I've been, it's a lot of police. It's not like that in Germany. You see, like, it's called Ordnungsamt in Germany. These are like the people that are too not good enough for police, so they have like the job of giving tickets for wrong parking or something like that. But police, you don't see that very often. And what I was most shocked about was like I've seen police in school. Like I was at lunch and there was a police officer sitting right there. And I think that most people, like, they say, yeah, it's because of safety. But are you only safe here in America if there is a police officer with you? Or what's it like?
4: Yeah, we actually have, like, how many do we have? We have, like, four.
3: Four, yeah.
4: Yeah, we have four police officers that are in the school. And one stays in there. I think they stay in there the whole day. But then they kind of hang out in the lunch center court because everyone is in there. And they, like, speak to the students every beginning of the year about gun safety particularly and like evacuation drills and stuff like that. And you'll see them actually like anywhere in a school event. You'll see them at homecoming. They're there too. And I think that it does feel a little bit safer with them, although I still think it is very easy for our school to bring a weapon in if you really wanted to. I know there are some schools that have metal detectors outside, so it will stop you if you bring a weapon in. But our school doesn't have that, so if someone really wanted to, they could just bring it like in a backpack. So then I don't know what the police would do in that situation.
1: Yeah, I've also heard that Mount Lebanon High School is pretty safe and the neighborhood is pretty safe. What is the difference between Mount Lebanon neighborhoods and other American neighborhoods that divide them?
4: I think mainly there's like not a really close gun store. It's a bit harder to get one. There's one in Bethel, I think, but that's a neighborhood over. And so I think it's just lack of convenience, to be honest.
2: Can I say something to that question?
4: Mm-hmm.
2: We went to Washington, D.C. a few days mm-hmm. ago, and we were walking around also a bit later mm-hmm. and it was already dark, and I also did that when we were here, and I figured that many people know each other here and they're all very friendly. I haven't met one like unfriendly person in the 1 week that I've already been here. But in Washington it was a bit different. Yeah, walking through a big city
4: mm-hmm.
2: not alone but just like with a small group of girls, I think. Yeah,
3: I feel like it's more dangerous in, like, the cities to walk alone because there's definitely more, like, drug use mm-hmm. and, like, people doing bad stuff. And, like, there's also always homeless people who aren't always so nice to you. And mm-hmm. that can be really dangerous. But in, like, our community, Mount Lebanon, like she said, it's everybody knows each other. It's, like, super friendly, and it's, like, a lot more safe than more urban areas.
4: Yeah, people in Mount Lebanon call it the bubble because it's kind of, like, a separate thing from the city of Pittsburgh itself. And then whenever you leave, people say that you're leaving the bubble, so.
1: Yeah, it sounds really nice. It's, like, you have a real community in Mount Lebanon, and that can have nice parts.
2: Mm-hmm. We also have, like, in our smaller villages around, like, the city where mm-hmm. we go to school. I would say that in the villages that we have a pretty good community. Everybody knows mm-hmm. each other. So it's like like Mount Lebanon. Mm-hmm. We also have some traditions and some parties every other month. Yeah.
1: What I also think of Mount Lebanon is like, I think it's schools in general in America, but they're like really sport focused.
4: Mm-hmm.
1: In Germany, you have like a few school, you call them clubs here, and in Germany, they meet like once a week for 45 minutes and they play some volleyball or something, mm-hmm. and they may participate in like a school tournament, but they're really small. And most of the sports stuff is outside of school in Germany. So it's really odd to see it here, like all in the school.
4: Yeah, I think the major difference is that in America, in order to get into college, you need to have good grades, but also you need to have a lot of extracurriculars, and you have to be doing them for a very long time because colleges want to see that you will add to their community. And so saying that, like, you've been on a sports team for the majority of your high school, it looks really good on colleges. I think, correct me if I'm wrong, in Germany, like, it's mainly, like, just grades that get you into college. So, yeah, in America, it's more of, like, a holistic. You have to get in on good grades. You have to take tests and get good scores on those, and then extracurriculars, and then usually, like, have a job afterwards, and then take sometimes prerequisite courses from a college before you get into college, and then you have to write a lot of essays. So it's a very stressful part of the high school.
1: It sounds a lot harder.
4: Yeah.
2: We were just on the topic of sports. What kind of sports do you guys play? Or do you play, like, any?
4: I do karate, which is not through the school, but it is through, like, Mount Lebanon. We have a recreational center, so it's, like, associated with Mount Lebanon.
2: Mm-hmm.
3: I play football and lacrosse for the high school. I also do, like, club lacrosse, which also isn't through the school, but yeah.
1: I played a real football in Germany.
2: And you guys, Greta, Jolina, I think you have a bit of a different sport.
0: Yeah, so I do ballet, and I also heard that ballet is a big thing in Mount Lebanon, like the school. Mm-hmm. And I think Jolina's exchange partner, Stella, also is doing ballet, and she's actually very good at it. And I'm looking forward to watching a training of her next week.
4: Yeah, some students in Mount Lebanon are able to leave early for ballet specifically. They leave like halfway through the school day for ballet.
2: Do you guys have some other interests, like music, movies?
0: I love going to concerts.
2: Yeah, same.
0: I think there are also a lot of concerts in Pittsburgh. I heard that Tate McRae was here like 2 days ago, and also Sommer maybe a week ago. So I think that you definitely live in a region where you can access many concert venues. Like, I think New York is not that far, or Philadelphia. So, yeah, what about you guys?
7: I love going to concerts, and I also love music in general. In Germany, I often go buy, like, vinyls in near cities like Cologne or Aachen, whatever. So, yeah, I love music and love seeing it live. But sadly, I haven't been to a concert here in the US, but I've seen that there are some great shows out here. Yeah, but just sadly didn't get to go there.
6: Yeah, I also love to listen to music. Right after this trip, I'm going to a concert in Oberhausen. And sometimes in my free time, if I do find time, I like to play games on my PC.
1: Yeah, from all the things you've listed, I'm a real fan. I'm a really big fan of all of them. Music is like, it's always there for everyone. You can always listen to music. And music is something special. I love music. I love concerts. I love everything about it. I'm also a really big sports guy. I've been here to an NFL game and also the football game of the high school. So that's like really amazing. It's the NFL watching experience in a stadium was like very different to the Bundesliga in Germany. It's like we could compare those two to the major league of the major sport in the country. And also movies and TV are very beautiful. I love to watch them.
2: Yeah, it was pretty interesting to see, because we just watched those like American movies when we were younger, and I still watch them. And just being here and just like trying to live that life that they're living for 2 weeks, just escape into it.
8: Adding to the football game, I have to admit that cheerleader, especially the cheerleader, didn't feel real.
1: Didn't feel real to see it, like what you.
8: Yes, because you always see them in the movie, and we really don't have cheerleading in Germany, and so yeah, it was not feeling real.
2: Yeah, I always thought that they would be super mean, but they were also kind.
8: Yeah,
2: that's also like a stereotypical thing that we think that is America, like mean cheerleaders.
1: Yeah, again, in general, the school life is just exactly like in the movies, in my opinion. It's like, because it's so different, when you see it in the American movies, when you're from Germany, it's like those schools send it all this all is about the school, everything's about school, like it's all school centered, and it's so different to Germany. And when you see it as a German, it's like so different and so interesting. And now to be in America and to see it and to feel it and to live it is like so amazing.
0: Yeah, I feel like school is a much bigger part of teenage lives here in the US because they just spend so much time here and they have the activities that they do with the school, they go in competitions with the school, and I feel like it's also a family thing sometimes because my exchange partner is in the school rifle team and her mom is the coach of that rifle team, her brother was in that team, and it's just, yeah, you can go on with it for generations, and it's something that connects people, I think.
2: Yeah, I love how the parents like also contribute to like the day-to-day life at school. I think my mom couldn't care less if there was like a reading at our school. I mean, I don't even do so. Yeah.
1: There's a lot of stuff going on in the school, and in Germany it's all the way around. People go to school, and then they meet up after school with friends from different schools. Mm-hmm. And I think it's not like that in America. So have you noticed any significant differences in personalities?
4: Germans are more, I think they're smarter than the most Americans.
2: Well, thank you.
4: I feel like Americans, especially in school, are very immature at times, and because it's so relaxed, I feel that school sometimes, whenever I was in Germany, like in class, like everyone was like actually doing their work, and in America it's like hit or miss.
6: Yeah, from what I've seen, I think Americans are much nicer than German people. I think German people are always rude.
7: I'd say it's like the younger people are nearly like as friendly as, yeah, like the German young people are as friendly as the American young people. But I think there's a difference in older folks, since like old German people are really grumpy and... Yeah, I think I've had better experiences with elderly American people than I've had with elderly German people. So, yeah.
2: Yes, because when I went into a store and I just bought like some chapstick or something like that, and the cashier, she was just so kind. She was like, oh, how was your day? How are you feeling? In Germany, they would just like take the thing, scan it, take your money, and then, yeah, bye.
7: But the thing is, like, do they really mean it? I kind of doubt it. Since Germans are like, they don't care and they don't pretend that they care. And I don't really want to say that none of the American cashiers or whatever care, like, how your day's been. But it's just such an opposite from, like, the German perspective I have.
4: Mostly it's... because I work at a candy store, so we like get taught like customer service is like a big part of it. And I think in like other retail stores in America, that's like a huge part of working there. And so it's kind of, I wouldn't say it's like we're being forced to do it, but it is like kind of like required and expected, like when you come in, that you want to be welcoming to everyone because they want you to spend money.
1: Yeah, I think Germans are way more honest than Americans. If a German doesn't care how your day was, they will not ask. And I think in America, it's like, it's mandatory to ask how your day was. And if you don't do it, it's like rude. But if I don't care if my friend is feeling fine, I'm not going to ask him, like, just to be like friendly. And that's why Americans in particular see Germans more rude. And I think it's true. Germans are more rude. But it's because they aren't that... I'm not saying that Americans are fake, but Germans don't pretend that they want to know something from you when they don't.
4: I just think Germans are very direct. I don't think they're rude.
1: And me personally, I like that about Germans. They don't say something they don't mean, and that's like pretty cool.
5: Mm-hmm. I think another reason is, especially at like registers in a grocery store or something, why Germans don't ask a lot of like questions is just efficiency, to like get the most people out and checked out.
2: Yeah, they like even pack your groceries for you. I like that. In Germany, we have to do that ourselves.
0: I have a question also to the point with being friendly or fake. I noticed that many Americans love to give you compliments. Like when we went to school, it was just so many people, oh my God, I love your outfit, your purse is so cute, I love your shoes. Is that something that you always do, or is it then that you really mean it?
4: I think it's like a combination of both, because I do give a lot of compliments. I think it's because Americans just kind of say whatever they want and they don't have any filter. And so if I see something that I like on someone, like I'll compliment that because I like it. And my friends will like do the same for that.
2: Yeah. Well, I think that's all that we have for now. Thank you for listening to a broadcast from the Youth Media Center at SLB Radio. Goodbye.
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9: Hello, I'm Finn, and you're listening to a podcast from the Youth Media Center at SLB Radio. Today, I'm joined by Amina. We will be talking about our end-of-the-year project.
10: Hello, guys.
9: What memory do you hold closely when you create?
10: I guess, like, a memory. As a young grad, I wasn't really, like, into art. And, like, growing up around me, there were, like, friends around me who were, like, really passionate about creating art pieces or, like, writing poems or just, like, you know, just being artsy. And for me, I always kind of felt jealous of that because, like, I didn't really know how to tell a story through art, or I wasn't really creative. Like, I still think that I'm not really that creative. And, like, I try my best, like, whenever I'm creating an art piece, I try my best to, like, just think of things that are relatable to me and, like, trying to stay true to myself, not just copying or, like, I mean, I do look at others for, like, some type of...
9: Like, confirmation of it?
10: I don't know.
9: I think I get you.
10: Yeah.
9: Yeah. Well, what biases would be found in your piece?
10: Biases? Maybe, like, the upcoming for our showcases, I would probably... talking about being a Muslim.
9: Mm-hmm.
10: And, you know, I feel like being a Muslim in today's age, I mean, it's been like this for like years now, just a lot of hateful comments or, you know, like obviously I'm going to be biased to like my religion and who I am as a person. Like being hijabi, I feel like I stand for many hijabis in around the world. And like maybe there will be some biases around there, just being a black Muslim woman in general, like just talking about who I am living as a Muslim.
9: Mm-hmm. Discuss the narrative of your piece. Where in a story does it take place, and are you the main character or is someone else?
10: That's a tough question, because just now I was talking about how I don't know what I want to do for my end of the year project just yet, but I do know I want to write maybe like a poem or something. But honestly, now that I'm looking at it, I just feel like I want to talk about being a young Muslim woman and like dealing with anxiety, you know, just being a young woman in high school and just being in high school and how it's kind of, you know, affecting me as a young woman who is a Muslim, like trying to fit in as well.
11: Hi, my name is Tiara. 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
13: Jelani,
14: Avi,
15: and Drake.
12: We're 8th grade students from Environmental Charter School, and we're here to talk about music.
13: Really, to get me to where I am musically, I think it would be my uncle. Really, before he came along, I was mostly listening to, like, whatever was in the charts in 2018. I used to be, like, a big Justin Bieber fan. Everybody in my family has the most differing music taste, but all stays in the rock genre. Like, for instance, my dad listens to, like, indie and mostly the underground stuff. It was a weird childhood, if that.
12: When I was younger, my Mom used to play Paramore in the car in the mornings before I went to school. My aunt is the one that introduced me to Linkin Park before I really knew about them. And I like them so much. I just recently went to one of their concerts. They were really, really nice. I saw one of my friends there. My aunt was there too. She also got me into other bands. We've seen multiple concerts together, multiple nu metal band concerts. There's actually this cover band that comes around to Pittsburgh every so often and plays a lot of nu metal that I'm going to in January.
14: I'm going to say my sister's old boyfriend and my mom. They mainly just played the music around me a lot when I was younger, so that's it.
12: Do you have a favorite artist?
14: It's J.I.D.
12: Nice.
13: Soundgarden. For me.
12: That's the one thing. I don't have an overall favorite artist. I have favorite artists within genres.
15: Favorite artist right now is probably Pierce the Veil. If I had to pick a favorite song by them, it's probably Bulls in the Bronx from the Collide with the Sky album or Emergency Contact. Those two are really good.
13: I've been in a couple bands. I've been on small tours in the East. I haven't gone anywhere near West. I'd like to do something with it. I don't think I have a chance to. I don't think I get taken very seriously for my age.
14: One of our friends, David, he got me listening to one song. He said Headstrong. I'm not going to say I'm a huge fan, but it does sound nice.
15: Headstrong is one of the first songs I started listening to when I first got into like rock and metal. I listened to it on repeat, nonstop. I recently died down listening to it because once you listen to a song so many times, it gets kind of repetitive. Me, Charlie, David, and someone who doesn't go to our school, Riley, are in a band that we created around last year, named it Obscure. Did like two performances for the school, which really have to redo them. We've improved as musicians since then. We plan on like going farther more into stuff with the band.
12: So far, we've only done covers of Green Day, and right now we're working on a song by 3 Days Grace. And I'm hoping to take a more nu metal leaning sort of direction. Since, like, very early sixth grade, I've been into stuff around the nu metal genre. Now, I really like sludge metal and thrash. One of my favorite bands is Crowbar. One of my favorite albums is Sonic Exis in its purest form. It was released around early 2003, and ever since I discovered it a bit ago, I've been listening to it nonstop. Same thing with Acid Bath. I used to be really into Acid Bath and their debut album called When the Kite String Pops. My favorite song by them is Jezebel. It's not exactly, like, something I'd recommend to one of my friends, but I really like them.
15: When I first met Charlie, she made me a playlist, and I started listening to it, and I picked out songs that I liked, songs that I didn't like. And eventually, I started getting into nu metal. More recently, I got more into the emo genre, with artists like Pierce the Veil, My Chemical Romance, Panic the Disco. I still don't know much about it, so I'm not very knowledgeable, so I probably would get genres and genre names wrong. Recently, Charlie has recommended me some artists to get into slam metal. Artists like, I don't think I can say these names.
12: Acrania.
15: There's like stuff I gotta get used to, like the gutturals and whatever, which is kind of like off-putting to me because I can't really understand what they're saying.
12: Gutturals, pig squeals.
15: Yeah, sounds like garbage disposal noises.
12: For Youth Express, this is Charlie.
15: Jelani.
13: Avi.
14: And Drake.
12: Thanks for listening.
16: You're listening to Bulldog Bandits. My name is Sahara, and I'm here with
17: Ariana,
18: Sahara,
19: Kyrie,
20: Ray Mirror,
21: and the biggest bandit, the Bennett Bandit, Jeff.
16: Some of us are in 10th, 11th, and 12th. We are from Westinghouse High School Academy. Today, we're going to be discussing a few things, different questions. Let's start with this one, our favorite fast food. Who would like to start?
21: The biggest band is going to go first. So me personally, I'm going to say my favorite fast food is Wendy's. That's because I was raised on that. So, yeah.
16: What do you like from Wendy's? Like, why is it like your favorite?
21: Wendy's, I like their fries. I don't care. Wendy's got better fries than McDonald's.
19: That's biased.
16: Right.
21: I would die on that.
19: McDonald's has the best fries of all time.
16: Wendy's fries be so, like, soggy McDonald's and, like, so. Like,
18: they have
16: like,
18: the best fries?
19: Yes.
18: No.
19: Fries is better than McDonald's, not Wendy's.
21: Yes, Wendy's.
16: And, like, they, like, every time you get them, just soggy.
19: Exactly.
21: That's a lot of fries, especially
16: not McDonald's.
19: McDonald's, salty, hot and ready. Sometimes
17: soggy whenever it's old.
16: Yeah,
17: and then they get hard.
21: Would y'all rather have a hard fry or a soggy fry?
20: A crunchy.
21: Ew, what is wrong with y'all? Just go buy a bag of chips.
16: You don't like crunchy fries? Like?
21: No. Buy a
20: bag. So, just go. You don't like fried potatoes, like French fries. Like
21: fried potatoes.
17: It's supposed to be fried. That's what it's supposed to be.
20: It basically is. It's a potato that is fried and
17: soggy.
21: See, here's the thing.
19: You don't eat soggy fried chicken.
21: Soggy fried chicken.
20: That's like yes, KFC. That's like KFC. KFC got some soggy fried chicken.
17: KFC's chicken can be crispy.
20: It can. Depending on who make it, but like it be soggy sometimes. Like,
21: bro, I'm from the hood, bro. I grew up eating what's it called chicken that was on my cake on my Chicoble from a birthday party.
16: What's your favorite food? What's your favorite fest?
20: I say really like Chipotle.
16: Chipotle.
21: Ooh.
16: Why you like Chipotle?
20: Cause like I just like steak and I like mixed bowls like with protein, veggies, and like you know carbs.
16: Okay. So no, I don't have nothing to say.
19: I personally think McDonald's is the best fast food restaurant.
20: Thank you. Yeah, get them out of here, bro.
21: Heart disease by 50 years old, y'all.
19: That can happen at any fast food restaurant.
21: You got especially kids. McDonald's.
16: Okay. What's wrong with McDonald's?
21: There ain't nothing wrong with McDonald's, but it's just like, it's not the best. You can't go wrong with
19: it, literally. They have the best industry.
16: They got good stuff. What Wendy's got?
21: What's it called? Baconator fries.
16: Okay, he kind of had that one. We got a new sauce.
21: Y'all got, what's it called? What's that fish joint called?
19: Fish fillet.
21: Y'all got a fish fillet or whatever. Is it a fish fillet?
16: We got a snack wrap too. Sorry.
21: It's a McFish. McSomething.
16: But we got a snack wrap.
20: McRib?
21: No, not a McRib. But McRibs is nasty too.
20: Yeah,
17: they just be doing anything. They taste
20: like your ankle.
19: Still,
16: hold on. Y'all not about to diss McDonald's like that.
21: Man, no. We dissing
20: they
21: McDonald's.
20: Taste like deer ankles.
21: Forget
20: like,
21: McDonald's.
16: Chipotle. It's good, but like, it's not better than McDonald's.
21: Chipotle's better than McDonald's.
16: It's not like.
21: McDonald's is the only place where you can get a salad and it's still unhealthy.
19: What? What about Wendy's?
16: Yeah, Wendy's have salads too.
19: Exactly.
21: I bet they're healthier than McDonald's.
16: No, they have chicken salads.
21: It's still healthier than McDonald's.
16: No, it's not.
21: Yes, it is.
16: No, it's not.
19: Where's the proof?
16: Yeah. What's your favorite fast food? Ray Mayer?
22: My favorite fast food is McDonald's.
16: Okay, see? So
20: that's what?
22: Their Sprite is good. Their Sprite. And their fries.
17: McDonald's Thank is fire. You can't go wrong with it. It's not overly expensive like Chipotle. Everybody can go there and get something that they like.
16: $5, $1 menu.
17: Right.
16: Okay, what about you, Ariana? What's your favorite fast food?
23: I don't have one. I just eat.
16: Like what's
23: that
16: the most
23: big? But it's
21: Twinbee eating. She don't got no favorite food, please.
23: Yeah, I mean, obviously, I eat McDonald's the most, but I love me some Taco Bell. I ain't gonna lie, I like Wendy's too.
16: You like you some Taco Bell?
19: I feel like
20: I think Taco Bell is nasty.
23: A lot of people think that, and I can't argue with that.
16: I only like Taco Bell like when I'm like doing like a little road trip with the family because that's like. The number one
21: thing. Only thing I get from Taco Bell is something called a naked chicken chalupa. That's no good.
23: Okay, what about Baja Blast? Don't nobody like Baja Blast?
20: I like Baja Blast.
23: Yeah, I was going to say it's fire.
20: And their cinnamon twist.
21: I can't say that.
23: Yeah.
19: I feel like price-wise, McDonald's takes it.
20: Yeah.
19: But like taste, Five Guys.
16: Five Guys is really good.
23: I remember the first time I had one of their burgers. It was so good.
21: It is overly expensive.
16: Have y'all ever had... The Mr. Beast, like, meals and stuff?
23: No.
21: They told me I had to get the chocolate. It to go.
16: I remember I had some loaded fries, and, like, their fries was, like, mad greasy. Like, even the burger was greasy.
21: That's Red Robin for you.
20: I low-key hate greasy foods.
23: It be making me feel, like, heavy and, like, big.
16: Yes, like, when I first
23: my chest be hurting, like, ugh.
20: Like, all that oil.
23: Yeah. Which is ironic, because all of us like chicken, but we just can't. That's overly oily.
20: Yeah.
21: Y'all talking about make y'all feel heavy. I guess I always feel heavy because I never feel that one before.
16: I don't know. It's just I can't eat greasy food.
20: I be like, patting down my pizza sometimes. Like, it was overly greasy. I just hate have, like, greasy looked at foods.
23: Me weird for it. It's like, I'm not doing nothing wrong.
19: Me, I think I go with Jeff here. I eat what I eat, you know what I'm saying?
21: Okay. Man, food is food.
23: So then the three of us agree. Okay, cool, yeah.
19: What about you, Raymer?
24: What?
19: How do you feel about overly greasy food?
22: I do not eat.
16: Thank you. Okay.
21: Topic switch. All right, yeah. Hold on, because my team was in here dissing my quarterback. And I ain't going for none of that. Because one.
24: Jalen Hurts is overrated.
21: Jalen Hurts is always being your team. Jalen Hurts has never lost.
23: Did he get hurt recently?
21: Jalen Hurts has never lost to the Texans. Ever. ever.
19: All right, guys, because this wasn't our topic.
16: Yes, this was not our topic. Jeff.
21: Have y'all been to a Super Bowl?
16: Jeff.
21: Yeah, exactly. Oh, Jalen Hurts has been to two.
16: Okay, the other topic was...
19: Soko's business class?
16: What goes on in Soko's room? Let's talk too about much. That. A lot.
19: Yeah, we learned accounting, Microsoft platforms like Word, Excel, PowerPoint,
20: Canva,
23: OSHA, how to run businesses.
21: I find it funny how the classes is called money, business administration and sports entertainment, and yet there's no sports or no entertainment in
19: that. We watch football every day.
16: There is entertainment.
23: No, but like there's sports in it, and we've probably only had one person come up to the
16: so that man
23: actually like talk about when we were doing that.
19: Metacosh.
16: When we had to pick up, yeah.
21: Yeah, that's Metacosh, remember?
20: That was fun with the baseball.
21: I joined base because I saw the sports entertainment part, and my mom saw the sports entertainment part, and it's like, oh, sports. We're going to put them with the sports.
23: Which makes sense.
21: It's a business class. It's just a business
16: class. I only joined it because I thought it was going to be a good chill class. No.
23: I mean, it is.
16: But it's still chill.
21: It's a comfy room, like very comfy. Right.
23: That's why people be sleeping there.
16: It's just. Literally, because I know I'd be knocked out.
3: What about you, Kyrie?
16: How do you feel?
19: You know, Soko's class, my first year there, it was actually pretty chill. We're actually like...
23: Oh, yeah. He's like... All right. He's about to graduate. Oh,
19: chill. We're actually like learning stuff without like as much distractions. Yeah, we were learning. And it's definitely decreasing in efficiency over the years because the increase of football players and the distractions that they cause. But,
23: I mean, like, aren't half of them graduating... Either this year or next year.
19: Yeah, this or next year, exactly. But I've been here for 3 years, so.
21: You got a point with that.
19: Chill.
16: About to be a singer.
19: About to be.
16: I feel like Westinghouse could be a good school.
23: Westinghouse?
20: It needs better, like, students.
16: Yes, like.
21: I love Westinghouse.
19: Yeah, me personally, I don't think it's the students.
16: I mean.
21: I love Westinghouse. I mean.
23: No, it absolutely is the students.
16: Sometimes it'll be some students who do dumb stuff, but Westinghouse.
21: That's school. School's going to have them kids who, like.
23: But
21: don't
23: some
21: care.
23: Schools are worse than others. That's the point we're trying to
16: But Westinghouse, I wouldn't send my little brother there, but... Right.
20: Yeah, no.
16: It's cool for me and stuff, like...
20: Okay, how about we all talk about, like... like what kind of sports we like? What sports do we, like...
19: At Westinghouse?
20: No, like, or y'all in general. Like what sports do you, like, guys like?
21: Well, obviously, I'm a football player, but if I were... Other than football, I ain't gonna lie, wrestling. I mess with wrestling. Wrestling's tough.
23: Yeah, I can say wrestling definitely. Well, sometimes. There's like a lot of clips that I've seen that are just like really like, crazy.
19: Me personally, I love basketball.
21: I'll dunk on you, y'all. You,
23: what?
19: Stop it. I'm not even
21: dunk
19: close.
21: On you. I'm going to dunk on you like I'm Shaq.
19: You could barely touch the net. But other than basketball, I really like volleyball too.
22: My favorite sports are football, basketball, and wrestling.
16: Why?
22: Because it's fun to watch.
16: True.
23: But it's like you get entertained back.
20: It's like competitive entertainment.
23: So. I would say like if we had to put them in order, for me personally, football can be interesting to watch, but it has to be like something crazy happening for it to be interesting. Other than that, it's just people running around with a ball.
16: Literally.
24: No, not back in the day though.
23: That's what I'm saying. Like back then there was like crazy stuff going on.
21: All right, Ramirez, football, basketball, and wrestling. Kyrie, top three sports right now.
19: My top three sports, I'm going to be biased. I'm not going to lie. I'm going to go basketball at number one, football at number two, and this is a hot take, but women's volleyball at number three.
21: Yeah, Sahara, what's your top three sports right now?
20: Wrestling, football. I don't know. I'll just go with basketball.
21: Other Sahara, what's your top three sports right now?
20: Other Sahara.
16: I like cheer, competition dance, and I'm just going to have to go with track because, let me just say this. Like, because, like, when you just be watching the Olympics, and, like, you'll just, like, just see everybody running the track. That's just
23: is very interesting
16: Yes,
23: to watch.
16: Like, because then you're like, oh, my gosh, like, she's going to win.
23: Yes, like,
16: but this is my top three.
19: Is there any specific events in track or just, like, them running a 400 really or 100? I'm saying, like, what's their favorite, like, event?
16: Is that in track? When you have to, like, throw the ball?
21: Yeah, that's
16: you have
21: track.
16: You have to do that and then jump.
23: Hurdles?
16: Mm-hmm. Yeah. Down to.
21: Tournament row, top three sports right now.
23: Like she said, I would have to say dance. It doesn't matter what type of dance. I just love watching people dance. I also love dancing as well. Volleyball. I don't know what my third one would be, though. Because, like, throughout my life, I've played a lot of sports. Like, a lot of sports. So I'm going to just keep it with the top two.
3: Yeah, like, in my life, I only did, like, cheer and competition dance. Okay, would you rather know what you're going to do in 10 years or travel back? Like, in 10 years, travel back. Yeah.
19: So it's either travel back 10 years or travel back.
3: Yeah, like, which one would you rather do?
19: Yeah, I'm traveling back 10 years. I don't know.
21: Going pre-COVID. Me now and pre-COVID, like, me right now in 2016, the world's blowing up.
19: Okay. Yeah,
23: Joe. I have another question.
3: Okay.
23: If you could transform into an animal, like any animal, and be that animal for a full day, what animal would it be and why?
19: Think about it. Think about it. A blobfish. Not like, pee-pee.
23: What?
19: Like,
23: you know what? Never mind.
3: Where did that come from?
21: No, talk, Kari. I want to listen. Yeah. I want to hear this.
19: Like, they're deep in the sea, and they get eaten a lot. So, like,
23: why would you want to get eaten?
19: It's only for a day, though. It's only for a day.
23: But what if you get eaten in that day? I'm talking as soon as you transform, 5 minutes later, you're already gone.
19: But, like, I wouldn't come back the next day?
23: No.
3: No.
19: All right, let me change my answer.
21: Did you say Roblox?
19: I'm thinking.
23: While you think, does someone else want to answer?
21: An eagle.
23: Of course. Go ahead and explain why.
21: Because the eagle is, like, it's the top. It's on the top of the food chain for a reason.
19: No, it is.
23: It also represents America. Do you really want to represent America?
21: Yeah, y'all.
3: Sahara, which animal would you pick to be for one day?
5: I will pick to be a maybe like some sea life creature.
19: How you could breathe underwater type situation.
5: Yeah, like I would want to like discover the sea more and see what's like actually there.
23: You would like become the animal in order to understand.
5: Yeah,
23: That's pretty cool. Every person that's into the aquarium would absolutely do that.
3: I'll be a tiger or a lion. One of them. I'll be one of them. Because, like, I just want to explore the wildness, you know.
21: Right.
3: See how it feels to hunt, catch.
23: Mm-hmm. We got to keep our eyes on her. She's talking about hunting and catching. You got to remember, if you're a tiger, you're like, you hunt, but you also get hunted.
3: Okay, what about a cheetah?
23: They cheetah, still get hunted.
5: I was going to pick that.
23: You're faster, so.
21: Cheetahs are big house cats, for real, for real. Like, they're...
23: Really? Well, technically, all...
3: Yeah.
21: No, like... No, like, every big cat other than cheetahs, like, cheetahs purr, they meow, they don't roar, none of that.
23: You're talking about, like...
21: Cheetahs, like, are, like, real life, just big house cats that run fast.
23: Yeah.
3: If I ever had a pet tiger or one of them, y'all know who I'll be just like? The Tiger King or Care Bear.
21: No, is that something y'all do? Girl. Like, would y'all get an exotic pet?
3: Yes.
23: It depends on what pet.
19: Probably, like...
21: Because, like, I'll raise a lion.
19: An axolotl.
21: Like, a baby lion, I'll raise that to an adult.
23: I could also imagine you having, a monkey or a gorilla or something. And it would, like, sit on your shoulders and stuff.
3: Don't get no... what's the ones called? Chimchus?
23: Chimpanzees?
3: Yes, don't get one of them.
21: Man, what? If I get a chimp, man, me and the chimp spending a block every day. But you got a problem. Come see the chimp about it. Because, no, chimps are, like, real life strong, like, overly, a little too strong if you ask me.
6: Can I ask this question? Do you think 100 people could beat one gorilla?
21: If you had asked me that like 5 months ago, I would have told you the 100 people is. But somebody,
3: Not.
21: Somebody told this to me and it made me look at the situation different. 100 toddlers, are they beating you in a fight?
23: They can overwhelm you, but I don't think they can beat you.
19: Are we talking about average humans or like?
23: Like, what type of human
5: toddler
23: are you talking about?
21: If there's 100 Aaron Donalds, man. I'm taking Aaron Donald with that gorilla. I ain't gonna lie.
19: He could bench like 500.
21: Yeah, 700. Like 500-600 pounds. He's just strong as death. A wise man once said, it's only going to take two of him to beat one gorilla.
19: And he only needs
21: he only needs one to record. Yeah. He got a bald head. He's known as James Harrison. And honestly, I believe him.
19: He sounded mighty confident.
21: Like, he might actually be able to beat a gorilla. And I wouldn't be surprised if he did.
5: What is the most important lesson you've learned so far in your life? Like, it really, really taught you something that you never do again.
3: Always be on game.
5: Oh, yeah.
3: Always be on game. That's what I was taught.
21: What that mean?
3: Like, always...
5: Being on P's and Q's. Like,
3: yes, like, always...
21: staying on point, I feel.
3: Yes, like, always be on point. Like, you know, sometimes you always have to be on point by the people that you're around with. I'm not saying their names, but they know who they is.
5: So, what about y'all, like...
21: All right, hold on.
19: Don't take drugs.
21: I'm not...
23: Obviously.
3: What about you, Raymare? What's the lesson that you learned? Like, the best lesson that you learned?
0: All of them.
23: That's what I was trying to say. Like, when you learn a lesson, as long as you've... Well, whenever you go through something, as long as you've learned the lesson from that, it could, any of them could be the best lesson. You're learning from all of them.
20: Yeah, but, like, it'd be better if you, like, describe what lesson, because it can make the topic more interesting.
23: And I mean, other people
20: will, like, share their own experiences and stuff like that.
3: Well, it looks like we're running out of time, listeners. Thank you for tuning in.
0: This was the Bulldog Bandits checking out here.
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26: We would like to welcome all of you to our third grade's author's tea. We've been working all year on writing more independently than in any previous grades and spending significant blocks of time engaged in writing on our own. We've learned to organize our work using a beginning, middle, and end and focus on sequence of events. We've used descriptive detail, metaphors, and similes and other literary devices such as dialogue, point of view, and figurative language, which Ms. Posty loves to see. We continue to expand our knowledge of grammar, spelling, and mechanics, as well as how to evaluate writing and conduct research. We will be reading three pieces. Please hold your applause until all three have been read. Thank you. Our first author has hazel eyes and blonde hair. She was born on October 13th, 2008, and her favorite time of the day is in the evening. Her favorite color is turquoise, and her best memory is seeing all the kites in Ocean City. Her favorite sport is soccer, she loves rice, and she was so proud of herself for passing the deep water test. Silly faces can really make her laugh, and the penguin is her favorite animal. Two is her favorite number, and Target is her favorite place to shop. She loves all kinds of flowers, and she hopes to one day become a chef when she grows up. Let's give a warm welcome to Magda Walter.
27: Thank you, Aunt Ray. My first piece is a poem called G is for Groundhog Day. Groundhog Day is here. Punxsutawney Phil is here. Will he have more snow or will he have nice warm spring? No one knows except for Phil. My second piece is called I Have a Dream. I have a dream that one day everyone will get equal pay. People will get to have better career choices. The world will learn to share God's blessings. People will be honest and forgiving. I have a dream. I have a dream that one day humans will respect each other and treat each other kindly. People will use more eco-friendly vehicles. People will live in peace and harmony. People will be more respectful and aware of the world around them. I have a dream. I have a dream that one day slavery will be banned across the whole world. People will be nicer to animals. People will recycle more. People will find cures for most of all sicknesses. I have a dream. My third and final piece is a report I did on Garrett Morgan. Garrett Morgan was born March 4th, 1877 in Paris, Kentucky. He went to elementary school, but spent a lot of his time working at his parents' farm. He was one of 11 children. His parents were once slaves and he had limited opportunities. He only finished sixth grade before getting a job in a sewing machine factory. He liked to fix problems and he taught himself how the machines work and how to fix them. He made improvements to the machines and also invented a hair straightening product when trying to straighten out cloth. Later, he invented traffic lights and gas masks. His inventions saved many lives. There's a lot more to learn about Garrett Morgan, so conduct your own research to find out. When this author grows up, she wants to be an actress. Her favorite animal is the cheetah, and her dad makes her laugh. One of her proudest moments was the gold medal dance competition. Her favorite sport is acting, and her favorite food to eat is mac and cheese. Noon is her favorite time of day, and her favorite colors are purple and violet. One of her favorite memories is her 2016 birthday party, and her favorite day of the week is Sunday. Her favorite word is majestic, and her favorite game to play is Clue. Her hair is golden brown, and her eyes are green blue. Her birthday is April 27, 2009. Let's welcome Cialia Chambers.
1: Thank you, Magda. The first poem I will do is my color poem, and my color is blue. Blue. Blue jay, flying high in the sky, laying eggs in a nest, blue. The second poem I will be doing is my pop rocks. Pop rocks are outbreaks, dynamic jolts to my mouth. As they lurch and spin on my tongue, I can't help but laugh. The smells of silky green leaves and apple juice enveloped up together in these tiny jeweled pieces of magic. The jumping gala reminds me of a crackling campfire, blowing bubbles in the wind, and slight pinches on my tongue. The taste is sly. It's hard to taste such bizarre candy that won't be still. But once it calms down, you can taste the sugared harmony and spirit until, boom, it decides to pop again. My third and final poem is my Halloween poem. Gong, gong, gong, the clock struck midnight. Boom, boom, boom, someone knocked on the door. I woke up to the sound of the door breaking off its hinges. I quietly went down the stairs and saw a hideous shadow going down the cellar stairs. I flipped on the lights and saw the hideous creature staring at me. I lifted the hood and saw Nicholas staring at me. There they are, Nicholas yelled, pointing behind me. I turned and saw one absent alligator, two bouncy bananas, three crazy cackles, four dead-like dandelions, five electric eagle eggs, six falling fools, seven glamorous gorillas, eight hairless horses, nine independent igloos, 10 Japanese jaguars, 11 kissy kangaroos, 12 lovely lions, 13 maroon monkeys, 14 naked Napoleons, 15 off octopi, 16 pasty penguins, 17 queen-like quails, 18 racing rabbits, 19 slithering snakes, 20 tame tigers, 21 ugly unicorns, 22 vexed vegetables, 23 wacky wolves, 24 exiled xylophones, 25 yodeling yaks, 26 zippy zebras. Our third author of today was born on December 15, 2008. He has blue eyes and blonde hair. One of his best memories is getting a triple play in baseball. His favorite color is purple and his favorite sport is basketball. One of his proudest moments was getting third place in math. He loves orangutans and enjoys mornings on weekends. When he grows up, he wants to be a basketball player. This author's favorite movie is Space Jam, and one of his favorite friends is Niall O'Connor. He loves his iPad and loves eating tacos. Let's see lots of smiles for Jack Dooch.
9: Thank you, Cialia. My first piece I'm going to be reading is my Halloween story. It was Halloween night, and I ran outside. I got lots of candy. My bag was filled up, so I went back home to dump it out. Then I decided to go back out. I went one block over, and I saw the scariest house in the world. I rang the doorbell, and it opened by itself. And I saw one awesome aardvark, two biting bats, three cool camels, four dark dragons, five eager eagles, six fair ferrets, seven giant gerbils, eight hard horses, nine ice-cold iguanas, 10 jumping jellyfish, 11 killer whales, 12 lovely llamas, 13 master manta rays, 14 new narwhals, 15 odd ocelots, 16 painful panthers, 17 quick quails, 18 running rhinoceros, 19 swimming sea lions, 20 taunting T-Rexes, 21 ugly wakari, 22 vanilla vampire bats, 23 wakeful wasps, 24 Xeric X-ray tetras, 25 yawning yaks, 26 zooming zebras. My second piece I'm going to be reading is What Would I Do With the Last Truffula Seed?
27: Once the story ended, the Onceler gave me a seed, and that seed was the last chocolate seed. I tried to talk, but he turned away. Come on, I groaned. I went to my house. I got a good rest. The next day, I woke up. I ran down the stairs. I grabbed my seed, but then I heard someone yell behind me. Put your clothes on. I looked down. I had my pajamas. Thanks, Mom, I yelled. I planted the seed in loam. A few weeks later,

0: pencil. 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I understand the rules. I say hello when I come in. I dream of me being a baseball star. I try really hard to be good at math. I will learn and have fun. This author loves the color turquoise. She spends most of her time at her favorite sport, horseback riding. She loves to eat German pancakes, and one of her proudest moments was when she moved to intermediate in horseback riding. One thing that made her laugh was when the chick tried to fly. Her favorite time of day is the afternoon. Her eyes and hair are brown, and her birthday is February 22, 2009. Her favorite animal is the horse, and she would like to be a police officer when she grows up. She loves horseback riding because it is fun, loves horses because they are cute, and her best friend is named Liv. One of her best memories is when her dog rolls around after she gets a shower. Let's give the warmest welcome to Amelia Franzaglio.
1: Thank you, Jack.

My first one poem is called the Yes, That's Me poem. Yes, that's me. Look and you will see. My hair is long and brown. My eyes are brown but cheerful. My arms are open wide. My hands steer my horse. My heart is full of love. I'm always cheerful. I'm never mad. My friends are glad. I live in a house. I hope there's a mouse. I dream that wars end in peace. It's as clear as it can be. That's positively, absolutely me. My next one will be my Oregon Trail poem. October 2, 1843. Oregon, we made it. We have found the perfect land. It has green marsh grass, bushes, trees, flowers, and a spring. We will build a log house with three fireplaces, a cobblestone path, another big vegetable garden, a big orchard with apples, a field, and a three-story house, a stable, a big paddock. I'm so glad to be off that horrible trail. I will send for the rest of my family to join us in this wonderful place. My last one will be my reflection journal entry. On a cool spring morning when the sun was just rising, a filly was born called Sundance. The grass on which she was born was soft and the flowers smelled sweet. Her coat gleamed gold in the sun as she tried to stand, but her legs got tangled and she fell. She tried twice more and at last she made it. Now her mother nudged her, and when she found that she could run, she nickered. A few weeks later, she found out there were more horses, and later that day, she met her humans. She grew fond of a young boy named John. One day, when she asked to play, John turned her out to a new meadow where a herd was grazing. When she and her mother entered, they nickered in greeting. Then a handsome stallion walked toward them. Her mother stopped, and they touched noses. Then he looked at Sundance and nickered. Then suddenly, a mimic of him appeared. Her mother said it was just her sister. Our next author dreams of being a lawyer for NASA when he grows up. His favorite color is light blue, and his hair and eyes are brown. His favorite time of day is the afternoon. His best memory is seeing his grandma's house for the first time. One of his proudest moments is getting on first base for the first time. His friend Paul makes him laugh, and his favorite animal is the polar bear. His favorite number is 4. His favorite shape is a circle, and so far, second grade was his favorite. His birthday is

0: His birthday is February 7, 2009, and his favorite food is filet mignon. This author's favorite sport is PMT. Please give a round of applause for Dylan George Fayok.
1: My first piece is I Have a Dream. I have a dream. I have a dream that one day that no one will be excluded, that no one will get mad at one another, that they come up with a cure for every disease, that no one will fight ever again. I have a dream. I have a dream that one day that no one will kill, that no one shall steal, that no one will let any terrorist in the state, that no one will do drugs. I have a dream. I have a dream that one day that no one will say any bad words, that no one will be homeless, that everyone will be kind, that no one will have hunger. I have a dream. My second piece is my pop rock poetry. Excitement to my mouth as they are skipping and stomping on my tongue. I can't help but grin. The smell of watermelon and green apple and packaged up together in these little take shape pieces of magic. The pulling apart reminds me of a firecracker, pebbles dropping, and a fire burning. The taste is mean. It's hard to taste such space stocks that won't be still, but once it calms down. My third piece is my Christmas story. Hi, my name is Henry. I am Santa's best elf. I go everywhere with him, but this time Santa's sick. Wait one second. If Santa's sick, we cannot do Christmas. Maybe I can be Santa. Wait, I can't. My plan is going to foul, like the rest of my plans. But there is only one elf that can help me. It is Minty. Okay, let's get started. I called to Minty. We got on Santa's sleigh. I guarded all the reindeer. Minty whipped the sleigh. And we delivered all of the presents. Then we went back. I saw Santa and told him we were okay. He said, "You are my favorite elves." Then we had a party. This next author has light brown hair, eyes, and loves the afternoon. He has many favorite memories with his mom. His favorite sport is soccer, and his favorite foods are hot dogs, pizza, and ice cream. One of his proudest moments was scoring a hat trick. His friend Jack makes him laugh, and his favorite animals are whales and dolphins. When he grows up, he would like to play for Liverpool. His favorite shape is square. Favorite soccer move is the Meg. His birthday is July 26, 2009, and his favorite soccer player, Steven Gerrard. Let's hear it for Maximilian Vassy.
2: Thank you, Dylan. The first piece I will be sharing is I Have a Dream. I have a dream. I have a dream. There will be no more pollution. Hunger will end. The world will be clean. I have a dream. People will not be homeless. Everyone will be happy. People will be treated equally. There will be no more bullying. I have a dream. Everyone will have an opportunity to learn. African Americans will be treated kindly. People in need will get help. There will be joy always. Second poem I'm sharing is Why is for Yummy. Can I please have some candy? A Kit Kat would be mighty dandy. A Crunch, a Whopper, anything will do. I like M&M's, my favorite are Baby Ruth's. Cinnamon circles wrapped all in red, I ate the ones under my bed. Give me Snickers, Oreos, or a pack of Twix. My craving for candy never wavers. Milk Duds, Butterfingers, gummy worms, or bears. I'll eat candy anytime, anywhere. A box of Peeps and a Warhead. One of these in my hand makes me really happy. I want. No, I really need some candy. A Heath, a Clark. I don't need anything fancy. I like Starburst, O. Henry's, or chocolate-covered strawberries. I just need some candy, some yummy sweet stuff. Bit of honey, Skittles, even Reese's too. If you let me have some candy, I'll share it all with you. My third and final piece will be my favorite memory and when my sister was born. It was 1 a.m. and my dad woke me up. Wake up, he whispered. What is it? I moaned. You'll see, he whispered. So we got into the car. Then we arrived in McGee Women's Hospital. What are we doing here? I shouted. Also, where is Mom? I screamed. Never mind. We checked in, and the next thing I knew, I couldn't believe my eyes. You had a baby, I cried. Shh, Dad whispered. You don't want to make the glass shatter. Okay, I said. 3 days later, I was so excited. I got to take my baby sister home. Being a big brother is the best. Watermelon is the favorite food of this next author. He has brown eyes and brown hair. Science is his favorite time of day, and his favorite sport is fencing. His favorite color is green and the movie Star Wars. His friend Jack makes him laugh. One of his best memories is the first day of school, and one of his proudest moments was winning the Respectful Award for Character Trait of the Month. His favorite animals are ocelots. His birthday is November 4th, 2008. His favorite mythical creature is the phoenix. Monopoly is his favorite game, and Monday is his favorite day of the week. You guessed it. Let's welcome author Nicholas Zanuck.
3: Thank you, Max. The first piece I'll be reading is my water droplet story. Hi, my name is Nicholas. I'm a water droplet in a glacier. I'm here with my friends Olivia, Billy, and Wilma. They all got heated up. I did not. I stayed frozen. I now evaporate into the air. I'm in a cloud. I'm falling into the ocean like a roller coaster at full speed. I just tell my friends, I'm at the ocean. Rats, still here. Wait, something's happening. And my friend, wait, no, I'm going up in the air. I'm back in a glacier. I cannot believe I'm still frozen. Something might happen. Nope, still frozen. I'm melting. Ah, I'm just in a stream. Fish are swimming around me. Yuck. Ew, a human is drinking. Then I got swallowed. It was gross. Can you imagine getting swallowed by a human? Hope this never happens again in my life. Ah, I'm falling down a hole. Nope. It is just the esophagus. Now where am I? Ew, the stomach. Why is there acid? Hey, I see my friends. Olivia, Billy, and Wilma. I yelled, hey. They all yelled back, hey. Where am I going? No one can tell. The second piece I will be reading is my second Oregon Trail diary on April 20th, 1843. Dear diary, today is a tragic day. We lost two oxen while traveling the Wakarusa River crossing. The weather has been sunny, nice, and warm. My emotions are sad and scared, but I'm hopeful we can make it to Oregon. We do not need to get rid of any weight. We have more than plenty of oxen to pull us out of the mud, even though it took us 5 days to get out. I was creeped out when I saw water snakes and leeches. It was raging in the middle. We couldn't even ford it. We needed to purchase a spot on a ferry. We tried to ford the river, but no luck. But we finally made it across. And my last piece I'll be reading is my Ellis for Limerick poems. Ellis for Limerick. The woman from Texas. There once was a woman named Callie. All the while she hoped to tally. So she went in her Lexus and she so because she went to Texas and she went in her Lexus, that woman from a valley. I once met a woman from Texas. Every day she drove in her Lexus. But wherever she went, strong scent of her perfume drove me crazy. That strange woman from Texas. This author has hazel eyes and loves the color beige. Evening is her favorite time of day, and her hair is brown with gold highlights. Her best memory is getting her first communion dress, and her favorite sport is cheerleading. Her favorite food to eat is lasagna, and her proudest moment was winning her first basketball game. Whenever people make funny faces, it makes her laugh. Her favorite animal is the cat, and when she grows up, she wants to be a model. Her birthday is August 25th, 2008. She is 56 inches tall. Her hobbies are sewing, singing, and crafts. Kendall Jenner's favorite celebrity. You guessed it. Let's hear it for Kendall Marie Carroll.
4: Thank you, Nicholas. The first piece that I'll be reading is my water droplet story. Splash! I fell into the ocean. Hi, my name is Drip, and this is my sister, my mom and sister, Annie and Emma, and my friend Cece. I'm going on a crazy adventure every day. My first one ever in my whole droplet life. Cece is my best friend. Now I go again. Up, up, and away, into a cloud. The wispy wind carried us away, and I started to get cold, very cold. Mom, I said, I'm getting cold. Me too, said my sister Emma. And me, said my friend Cece. Then we're falling out of my cloud, but I'm still cold. I am too, said Cece, Emma, and Emma. Hey, I'm snow. I said. Me too, shouted Cece. Mom and Emma. Ow, I said. Wee, plop. I was a snowball, I cried. I feel hot, don't you? Yeah, said Emma. Absolutely, said Mom. Me too, said Cece. Me? I'm evaporating again. I said. Yes, said Mom. Really, said Emma. Yep, said Cece. Okay, fine. I said, I guess it's part of the water cycle. Right? Yep, said everyone, screamed at me at the same time. The end. Next, I'm going to be reading my alien story. It started out like a normal day. I walked to one of my classes and I saw a beaming light. I saw a beaming light shining in my eyes. I tried to run away, but my mind convinced me not to run away like I always do when I'm scared. I saw something strange. It was beautiful, but I never saw anything like it before. It had a mermaid tail. She walked like a human. She talked like a human, too. She's an alien. I can't believe it. I can't believe it. There's an alien in my school. I have to go tell my friend Ava. I ran across the hall. Man, I forgot. Ava is not here at school today. I ran back across the hall. I ran into the alien. Hi. I'm Bailey. Hi. I'm Crystalia. Do you want to be my friend? I squealed. Sure, Crystalia replied. Okay. Well, do you want to make up a secret handshake? I asked. A handshake? Crystalia asked. Yeah, a handshake. See, I'll show you what I mean. Clap, clap, spin, clap, clap, clap. Oh, can we use that? Okay, yes. Okay, I need to teach you something, but we would have to go back to my planet to do it, said my new friend. Okay, I replied, let's go. We put on a really big necklace on both of our necks, and just like that, I saw a bright light, and then I was gone. I was on a beautiful planet that had gold and silver clouds. Oh, I know what I could teach you. I could teach you on how to turn into a mermaid. Please, I said, you need a half a cup of sand, a pinch of rosemary, mix it together, and a cup of salt water. Okay, thanks. Then she broke the necklace and made two of them, so I could come back whenever I want to. The end. The last piece that I will be reading is my I Am poem. I wonder if we do fun and amazing projects. I hear buzzing bees in the trees. I see wonderful working kids. I want a wonderful Chromebook. I think Cialia is super nice to me. I pretend to be a superhero. I feel wonderful when I'm with my friends. I touch my fuzzy cats. I worry that my wonderful Chromebook will break. I hope my friends like me for who I am. I understand that I have wonderful friends. I say I am incredibly tired. I dream that I get a wonderful phone. I try to be the best in school. I will be the best student I possibly can. I am in third grade. When you look at this author, you notice his hazel eyes and blonde hair. His favorite time of day is noon, and his favorite color is red. One of his favorite memories is going to Catalina, and his favorite sport to play is hockey. He loves to eat his favorite food, Canadian bacon. When he did his first flip is his favorite memory. He laughs whenever something funny happens, and his favorite animal is the narwhal. When he grows up, this author wants to be a hockey player. His birthday is March 11, 2009. His favorite thing about hockey is the skating, and he loves the narwhal. He loves that the narwhal is the only unicorn alive on Earth. Red is his favorite color because it's the first color that he saw. Let's clap it up for author Kevin Opdyke.
1: Thank you, Kendall. My first piece that I'm reading is my Oregon Trail. April 15th, 1843, day one. My name is Kevin, but people call me Kev. I'm 21 years old. I'm also bringing six people on my trip. Stella, me, Brenda, Rob, Gwen, and Lenny. I bought 1,600 pounds of food, 12 sets of clothing for everyone, a wagon, and two oxen. Tools for if my wagon breaks so I can fix it. I'm feeling scared, excited, and hyper. My most important item that I'm bringing is a little teddy bear that my grandma gave to me before she died. April 20th, 1843. The Big River of Wakarusa. My mom says we're going to ford the river, but my dad wants to walk the river. I don't think he knows there are snakes and leeches in the water. Eventually, we ford the river, and we start to sing. So we have to throw stuff overboard, and then we start to float. We make it across safely with the oxen pulling us. May 1st, 1843. Luckily, the weather has been great, little rain and low river. Finally, Fort Kearney. We were running out of food and ammunition. I need to fix my wagon wheel. It has a dent on it, on the bottom of it. So every time it goes around, there's a bump. We need to write a letter to my Uncle Ted because I miss him. In 2 hours, we are going to leave so I can play games with my friends for an hour. June 20th, 1843. Finally, Chimney Rock. It's my little sister's birthday. She's turning 19 years old now. We will stop at Chimney Rock and write her name on it. We will stop for 2 days and hopefully make it to Oregon. We have just enough food to make it through October 2nd, 1843 at maximum. Lenny fell out of the cart and broke his leg and his foot. October 2nd, 1843, finally Oregon. At first glance, I immediately saw some gold just coming out of the ground. I looked around and it was beautiful. Gorgeous rivers, a beautiful sky, thousands of acres. After looking for the best place to build our house, we found it. So we started building. When it's done, it will look amazing. Next, I will be sharing my I Am poem. I am in third grade. I wonder why the ocean has waves. I hear the wind rush through the trees. I see the apple on the door. I want to get my Chromebook. I think I would do good in third grade. I am in third grade. I pretend I'm a different person. I feel good about third grade. I touch my coat. I worry about spelling tests. I hope I make new friends. I am in third grade. I understand my room. I say, "Are you okay?" I dream for the world to live forever. I try to be nice. I will play Gaga Ball. Next, I'm sharing my Halloween poem. 4, 3, 2, 1, and it's 7. Time for trick-or-treating. Dylan and I were ready for candy. We were 10, and that means we can go by ourselves. I am a tall dog, and he was 2. We got lots of candy, but when we got to the last house, we saw 1 auntie alligator, 2 buzzing bees, 3 crazy cats, 4 doodling Dylans, 5 eating elephants, 6 fat fools, 7 goofy geese, 8 hot jalapenos, 9 interesting iguanas, 10 jazzling jewelries, 11 king crows, 12 losing lizards, 13 mimicking mice, 14 kneading nails, 15 odd octopi, 16 playful Pekings, 17 quills on a quilt, 18 ringing rabbits, 19 silly songs, 12 trampling trashes, 21 upcoming umpire, 22 valid vampires, 23 wiggling walls, 24 x-ray xylophones, 25 yapping yaks, 26 zoo zebras. This author loves the holiday Christmas in the color purple. She loves it when the sun sets in the afternoon. When her friend Avery tickles her, it makes her laugh. She has dark brown hair and dark brown eyes. One of her favorite memories is going to Cancun with her, and her favorite sport to play is soccer. Her favorite food to eat are crepes with caramel drizzle and whipped cream. One of her proudest moments was scoring a goal at soccer practice. Her favorite animal is the giraffe, and she wants to be a vet when she grows up. Her birthday is November 12, 2008. Her favorite book is The Magic Misfits. Her favorite fun time activities are reading books and taking walks. Let's give a warm welcome to Cece Passera.
5: Thank you, Kevin. My first piece I will be sharing is called Bad Luck on Christmas. Hi, my name is Jenna, and today was a harrowing day. You wouldn't believe it. It all started. "Santa, get ready," I hollered. "Okay," responded Santa. He changed into a suit and went on board. He started the engine, but he broke his arm. I got him to the North Pole Hospital. At the hospital, Santa got an x-ray. He did break his arm. He got his cast and a cookie for being good. The hospital gave Santa a sling, and we drove back to the sled in an ambulance. Santa and I thought our bad luck was over, but we were wrong. Once back, Santa fired up the engine. Nothing happened. He saw it was on the whole time and was out of gas. I got some gas and filled it up. I got to deliver with Santa that night. Thank goodness that never happened again. The end. My next piece I will be sharing is my fairy tale called Jacking Up the Ball. Once upon a time, there was a boy named Jack, and his mother had just passed away. He didn't have a father, so now he was living on the streets. Days went on hunger. Days went on thirst. And one day he couldn't take it anymore. There were days and days of crying. And finally, one day, seven miniature people were walking down the road, and they asked, "Hey, kid, you want to make a deal?" "What's the deal?" Jack inquired. They bribed, "You make us a candy house, and we'll get you ready for the ball. That may get you rich, and we'll buy the candy for the house." "Can't you make the house?" Jack asked. "Do you want the deal or not?" they yelled. "Yes, yes, 1,000 times yes, Jack cried. "But why did you pick me?" demanded Jack. "Do you want to start or not?" they screeched. Then they got ready. They took out their luggage and started digging like Mary Poppins. They pulled out a limo and a driver. That night, Jack was at the ball in his nice suit. He received $1,000 for attending. The next day, he built the house, and now he's rich. So they all lived happily ever after. The end. My final piece I will be sharing is my Halloween story. When it's Halloween night, everything comes alive. I learned that too young too, and from that day forward, I didn't go trick-or-treating. It all started when my friends and I saw a small blue light on Halloween. We got too close, and this started. We saw 1 abracadabra, 2 bold bats, 3 cautious critters, 4 dominant deer, 5 energetic echoes, 6 forceful foxes, 7 gurgling growls, 8 hyper hens, 9 icy iguanas, 10 joking jackses, 11 puny koalas, 12 lazy lunatics, 13 melted monkeys, 14 nagging necks, 15 obsessed Oreos, 16 paranoid pests, 17 quiet quacks, 18 reckless rocks, 19 selfish socks, 20 tabby toes, 21 ugly uggs, 22 valid wolves, 23 wacky weirdos, 24 x-ray fish, 25 Yankee yaks, 26 Sydney zebras. This author has dark brown hair, blue eyes, and his favorite color is green. He was born June 18th, 2009. His favorite time of day is recess, and his favorite food is spaghetti. One of his best memories is when he was born. His favorite sport to play is soccer, and when he grows up, he would like to be a soccer player. His favorite animal is the Black Panther. One of his proudest moments was passing the test, and his best memory was being born. This author's favorite number is 77. His favorite soccer player is Pella, and his favorite hobby is playing Beyblades. Please give a warm welcome to Lucas Newman Lazarchak.
0: I will be first reading I Have a Dream poem. I have a dream that the world will be right. I have a dream that the poor will be paid. I have a dream that the poor shall have house and food. I have a dream that the children will have good schools. I have a dream that the people will be respected. I have a dream that the people will be happy. I have a dream that all people will be healthy. I have a dream that all people will be loved. I have a dream there will be no more pollution. I have a dream there will be no more slavery. I have a dream that the black people will be not poor. I have a dream that the world will be great again. I'll be now reading my color poem. My color is green. Grass growing outside, watering the grass to help it grow, blooming, smelling, beautiful flowers by Lucas Newman Lazarchak. The final will be my fall poem. Autumn, cool, wet, decorating, biking, fishing, pumpkin pie, baking, fall. This next author was born October 3rd, 2008. His eyes are brown, his hair is too. His favorite color is yellow. One of his favorite foods to eat is halloumi. One of his proudest moments was scoring 8 points in a basketball game. His friends always make him laugh. His favorite animal is the frog. When he grows up, he wants to be a baseball player. His favorite time of the day is the afternoon. One of his favorite memories was hitting a triple. His favorite number is 0. His favorite shape is a circle. So far, his favorite grade has been kindergarten. Make some noise for our next author, Niall O'Connor.
6: Thank you, Lucas. I will be reading my Halloween story. 5, 4, 3, 2, 1. I ran outside to see my friends. We started trick-or-treating, then it started to pour down rain. We ran into a doghouse and we saw 1 angry alligator, 2 biting bats, 3 crazy camels, 4 dumb deer, 5 eager elephants, 6 friendly foxes, 7 giant gerbils, 8 hopping hippos, 9 itchy iguanas, 10 jumping 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Next, I will be reading my color poem. My color is orange. Orange, leaves, changing colors in fall, falling on the ground. Orange. My last one will be my autumn poem. Autumn, colorful, windy, jumping, trick-or-treating, eating, jumping in leaf piles, fall. This author loves eating watermelon, the color yellow, and the sport of basketball. Her proudest moment was making her first basket, and whenever she is tickled, it makes her laugh. Her favorite animal is the bunny, and when she grows up, she would like to be an author. Her eyes are hazel, and her hair is a dirty blonde. Her birthday is March 2nd, 2010. This author is 4 feet 11 inches tall. She has 5 people in her family, and she was born in the early morning. Her favorite time of day is the afternoon. Let's hear some welcome sounds for our next author, Beatrice Altieri.
3: Thank you, Niall.
4: Once upon a time, there was a little girl. She always wore a red cape with a hood attached to it. This is why they started calling her Little Red Riding Hood. Soon, that became red. Red was going to her grandma, so she had to go through the forest. After a while, she came upon 3 bears. "Are you lost?" The bears nodded yes. "Come with me." She started walking again, and the bears followed. "Here we are," Red smiled. They had just stopped at a house made completely of candy. They all started sucking on lollipops. "Oh, I almost forgot. We have to go to my grandma's," Red said. When they got there, Red opened the door. "Ah!" Red screamed. Inside there was a dragon. She ran outside and realized that the bears were inside. She ran in and got the mom and dad. Then, when she got out, she left the mom and dad there and attracted the baby bear with honey in her basket. She ran home with the bears and adopted the family of bears. They always visited the candy house. The end. Now I'll be sharing my Halloween story. Yay! I burst out the door. It was trick-or-treating time. We visited 20 houses. Then we went to a really scary house. The old woman inside said, "Come on in." We came in. Then the woman disappeared and we saw 1 angry alligator, 2 barbaric bunnies, 3 crazy cats, 4 dangerously delicious donuts, 5 eager eggs, 6 fat farmers, 7 geared gardens, 8 hairy horses, 9 impatient igloos, 10 jerky jokers, 11 keyless kangaroos, 12 lace lions, 13 magic moms, 14 neon nouns, 15 orange oatmeals, 16 peeled papers, 17 qualified queens, 18 roaring roller coasters, 19 south-sized 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Then I saw another door and I told my friends.
7: there's another door. So we all started up. We all got on and swung over to the door. We ran out and went home. Right when I got home, I hugged my non-magic mom. The end. My hopes and dreams. I hope I get a good part in both plays. I hope that I get one pass in Monopoly money. I hope I get a good grades. I hope I do good in third grade. I hope I get to learn about minerals. I hope I get a Chromebook. I hope I go in fourth grade. This next offer loves basketball, pizza, pigs, and sloths. He's thinking about becoming a teacher when he grows up. His eyes are brown and matches his brown hair. His proudest moment is his birth. One of his favorite memories is going to Panera with his mom. He loves the color green. His favorite ice cream treat is the cherry Pepsi float. Watching YouTube videos is one of his favorite things to do. He loves the morning, weekend, and snack and lit time. His birthday is April 3rd, 2009, and his favorite movie is Star Wars The Last Jedi. Let's have a round of applause for Paul Evans.
8: Thank you, Beatrice. We will be doing my raindrops story. Calling the cloud. Hello, my name's Paul. I'm in a cloud with other raindrops, like snow, mom, and pizza. The cloud was getting bigger and bigger and bigger. Then it happened. The cloud burst. Millions of raindrops had fallen. I felt sick. It hit the ground. I went into the sewers. It smelled like skunks the whole way throughout the whole space. 10 minutes later, I hit the ocean. The sun is out. I evaporated into the cloud. I found pizza, mom, and Snowy. That was awesome, I said. The end. My second one would be my alien story. One night, my dad told me a story about an alien that lived on a planet called Pizzeria. It was made out of pizza and cheese was the king. Sorry, Paul, I have no time to finish. Good night. I decided to go to the park. No people were in the park. Bang! Something hit the ground. Something came out. It's an alien. He was like 80 different colors. He had very small feet, large smile with blue teeth. His mouth was green and wore red earrings. The alien said, "Hey boy." I was silent. You have no stomach. You are awesome. You have glasses, yes? What do you do on your planet? I eat it. What? It's made out of pizza, he told me. Do you want to come to my house? Yes. You can hide in my pool. I can teach you something about our planet. 2 + 2 = 4. That's our math. Can you teach us something about your planet? You eat pizza by your feet. Are you going to stay or you must leave? Yes, he said yes. The end. And my last story is my Christmas story. Hello, my name's Pig. No one likes me or trusts me. I saw the Easter Bunny trying to end Christmas. No one would trust me if I tried to tell them that I knew his plan was to make Santa be asleep for Christmas. So it could not happen. I am too late. Santa is asleep. I am going to be Santa because Santa is asleep. And I can't wait for him. Christmas must go on. It was Christmas Eve. I had to be ready. Finally, I was ready, and the reindeers were ready. I'm off and away. It was going well. It was about 2 hours, but we did it. Santa was awake. We turned and we had a party to celebrate. Our next author we will introduce has blue eyes, brown hair, and was born on August the 22nd, 2009. Her favorite time was 8:30 in the morning, and her favorite sport was gymnastics. Her favorite color was lavender, and her best memory was baking with her mom. Her favorite food is her mom's meatballs. Her author's proudest moment was when she won fourth place in cross country. Her brother makes her laugh, and bunnies are her favorite animal because she thinks they are cute. She is 8 years old, and our favorite stories are when she grows up, she wants to be a gymnast. Let's welcome our final author, Avery Sinkar.
9: Thank you, Paul. Okay, so okay, so first I will be showing my I Am poem. So, I am in third grade. I wonder why the sun looks yellow. I hear beautiful birds singing. I see my class. I want a Chromebook. I think I will do good in third grade. I am in third grade. I pretend to have a friend named Bill. I feel good about my grades. I touch my soft pencil case. I worry I might get robbed. I hope I win the Monopoly game. I am in third grade. I understand third grade. I say, oh, donkeys, and where's puppy? I dream to be a doctor. I try to be kind, and I will be nice to all people. Next, I will be sharing my fall poem. So, autumn, cool, exciting, raining, cooking, laughing. I love to make pumpkin pie. Fall. And my final piece will be my Halloween story. And once upon a time, the clock struck 8. I ran outside and went to the neighbor's house. I started trick-or-treating. I was having a great night. Then the sky turned black and lightning struck. Bam! I ran to the nearest house and knocked on the door. And a witch opened it and said, what do you want? And I said, shelter. She said, come in. And I did. I saw 1 active antelope, 2 brave bears, 3 calm cats, 4 dynamic dogs, 5 eager elephants, 6 falling fools, 7 gentle ghosts, 8 helpful hammocks, 9 independent igloos, 10 jolly jaguars, 11 kind koalas, 12 loyal logs, 13 mighty monkeys, 14 neat nuns, 15 original opossums, 16 popular people, 17 quiet queens, 18 respectful rabbits, 19 skillful skunks, 20 thoughtful tortoises, 21 understanding unicorns, 22 violent vampires, 23 wonderful wolves, 24 x-ray xylophones, 25 youthful yards, 26 zooming zoos. And here's my picture.
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11: When a poem usually starts, it starts with an introduction of some sort. You'd wonder, who is telling this story of words and whose story it is that they are telling? But if you had no access to my name, you wouldn't think of who I am. You'd look at what I am. When you look at me, what do you see? A Muslim, right? Yes, of course, because I wear the hijab, but if I took it off, you'd think I was what? Normal? The first thing you'd see wouldn't be my religion. You probably wouldn't even look twice at me. As you can see, one cup is full of water, while the other is empty. And as I pour this water, I'm supposed to feel like I'm fitting more into who I really am, rather than my stereotype. But the way I view myself will never change the way the public perceives me. You know, it's different, living as me. I can't simply ignore what's walking with me, because at one point the hijab becomes like a piece of me, like a piece of my skin, something that I'll always be in. So to live in a society where wearing the hijab means I represent my religion, a place where I'm supposed to be the perfect Muslim, all whilst never showing it, I start to think. I start to criticize myself. I start to become indecisive. I almost forget why I put it on in the first place. Being a junior in high school, there are things I shouldn't be doing. Things considered haram, like relationships, listening to music, my lack of modesty, profanity, backbiting, and more things than I'd like to admit. So at times when I'm alone and I have those times to think, I imagine what life would be like if I wasn't born in the West. If I was born in a place where these habits were easier to stop. Medina, Mecca, cities in the Middle East. It seems almost like a dream to me. Something hard to believe. When I meet a new person, they'll see me instead of the hijab that I chose to glue and keep close to me. Because of course I am Muslim, but everyone shares this trait, and so my Western habits would fade away, leaving my burdens in this country I want to leave astray. I wouldn't have to worry about any haram relationships. Music would never be a problem, the Quran playing instead. Modesty would be as normal as the respectful way that they speak. But I was born here, in America, though the reason being unknown to me. I'm struggling in a society where the rights of me are being tampered with. The questions of if Project 2025 will affect Muslims won't even bring up the burden of my skin tone. These problems, these burdens, they affect me. They've affected me since the day I arrived here. Despite me being a revert, not even being born into Islam, I don't know how to speak Arabic or even pronounce the words. I don't know explanations that I've been told countless times before. My religion is beautiful, but it's nothing close to simple, and so of course these burdens affect me. It's as if they've become me. But surprisingly, I've started to cope, to get comfortable. I've started to understand, you know. You know, I might not feel that left out anymore. Yes, I'm conscious of my hijab, but I don't need to try and act perfect. I am still learning. The burdens of the West slowly pull off of me as I take a deep breath and realize that this is not a race. This is my life. I am a Muslim, it's obvious, but not because I wear the hijab, no, because I could be a Muslim woman without one, but I'm a Muslim because I can be one, because I believe I can be one. I don't have to say everything right, remove my accent, stress out about things I'll learn in the future, because no matter what, my past, present, and future will tell you for a fact that Tatiana Hauser is in fact Muslim. But now, looking down at the water that I couldn't see before, I realized that my cup isn't full of water because I look more Muslim. It's full because I realized that I always was Muslim, and I'm realizing that it was never the West. It was me, all along, feeling different. And so next time you find yourself being different from a stereotype, remember to ask yourself the question first. Did I become it? Or did I just wake up? Thank you.
12: My name is Quentin. I am in fourth grade. I live in Spring Hill. Peace is to me that it is freedom, and peace looks like a group of people get along. I think peace sounds like laughing, but peace is always good to do. It means kind to me.
13: My name is Kiama. I'm in second grade at the Environmental Charter School in Pittsburgh, Pennsylvania. Recycling makes me concerned about the future of the world, and here's why. Did you know every year we fill enough garbage trucks to form a line that will stretch from the Earth halfway to the moon? Instead of throwing too many things away, I wish people would recycle. If people don't throw in everything in the landfill, our landfill will be full of garbage, so you should recycle. Also, did you know you can make stuff when you recycle? For example, did you know that you can turn a can into a shirt? Metal things and plastic things could be recycled to make new toys for kids, too. Also, if you throw things away, there will be less room on Earth to do other things. Sometimes people reuse stuff too. If there are too many toys in your house, you could reuse them, recycle them. Finally, remember that throwing too many things away impacts all of us. And I think we could work together to make the world a better place. This is Kiana for the Environmental Charter School, second grade persuaders.
14: My name is Pallavi Muluk, and this is my poem titled, The Maze That Is My Mind. I am accused of thinking too much, as though my mind's moral duty is to all but me, as if there was a stabbing, shaming switch ready to strike me down if I dare not think for 1 second. Savitri, we share this fear. I see the restless chaos in your eyes, that mental burden that causes your stares to glaze over and your laughs to falter, your peace potential clotted by that rotted thought. And you, why have you made your home? Why did you decide to reside in my life? Why do you squeeze your merciless malice into the gaps in my cognition? 5 years? 65? When will you leave? So many thoughts crashing against the barrier that is my brain like a maze they cannot escape. Turn to the left, dead end. Turn right, dead end. Look up, look down, all ends as dead as can be. But perhaps it isn't you. Perhaps this is the singular second that it's solid to say that it isn't you, it's me. So here's a thought. What if I just stop thinking so much?
15: I remember the first time I met students from the Neighborhood Academy. I said, I don't know if I could. This has got to be rough, what I heard about some of the academic rigor that takes place at the school. And we're going to talk a little bit about a writing program that the students are involved in, and they've all brought some writing to share as well. And we're going to begin by just getting a chance to meet each of them. And I'm going to start with you, just have you introduce yourself, tell us a little bit about you.
16: I'm Julian Butler, and I go to the Neighborhood Academy. I'm 15, and it is my ninth grade year.
15: And
16: I entered the spoken word program because I really like writing, and I intend to pursue a career in writing.
15: Excellent. I was going to ask you where the community you live in, because the Neighborhood Academy has students from all over the Pittsburgh area.
16: When people ask me that, I live in Highland Park, but it's like so close to East Liberty that I just end up saying East Liberty.
15: Understood. And thank you for being here today. You've got a One Hood sweatshirt on. Do you do any work over there as well?
16: Oh, yeah. I work with a lot of people there.
15: Yeah.
16: They're amazing.
15: Yeah. Chisiri is great. And Paradise is an old friend,
16: yeah,
15: too. So I'm glad to see you. And now sitting on your left.
17: I'm Anthony Duckett. I've been going to the Neighborhood Academy for a year now. This is my ninth grade year. I'm also 15.
15: And would you agree from my introduction, is it a challenging school?
17: Yes.
15: In a good way. I mean, helping to really get the very best out of you, right?
17: Yes.
15: I thought so. Anybody you'd like to say hello to? Or? No. And you're from Larimer?
17: Yes.
15: Okay. And now we'll meet the next student. Just pivot that microphone over. Hello.
18: Hello, my name is Markel Watts. I'm 14 years old. I'm in the ninth grade. This is my. I've been going to the Neighborhood Academy for a year now.
15: And you're out in Verona.
18: Yes,
15: right? It's nice to meet you.
18: Nice to meet you too.
15: Now we'll go to our next student. Hello.
19: Hi, I'm Sydney Francis. I'm one of the seniors at the Neighborhood Academy. It's my third year there, so really excited to start the next chapter of my life.
15: I'll bet. Now, you're the only senior that's here today.
19: Yes.
15: How many people are in your class?
19: Four.
15: There's four seniors. And how large is the ninth grade class, roughly? Anybody have any idea?
20: There's like 34. Three classes of like 12.
17: There's
19: usually there's two classes per grade, but the ninth grade's big this year, so I think there's 34 is the number.
17: Yes, too young to believe it.
15: The Neighborhood Academy is relatively new.

0: here, if that makes sense, although we might unfit the environmental aspect of it. And then we have one more person to introduce you to.
1: Hi, my name is Danya Evan-Jung. I go to the New World Academy. I'm 13. I'm in the 8th grade.
0: And you're the youngest here, and you have been going to Neighborhood Academy probably for 1 month. Is that about right? Where did you go to school prior?
1: I went to Woodland Hills.
0: And how is Neighborhood Academy so far?
1: Stressful.
0: That's a good word for it, right? You want to do your best and work hard, and it's probably a very different environment. Would you feel comfortable explaining, like, a couple things that make it different?
1: The teachers, like, their work is kind of hard. Like, it's a little different. Like, it's very strict. It's just a lot.
0: They want to get the most out of you.
1: Yeah, they just want to see us do better.
0: Sure. Let me ask any of the upperclassmen here, do you have any advice for adapting to Neighborhood Academy coming in? I'm sure you all remember when you started.
2: Well, you're there for 12 hours a day, for 4 days of the week. You're at school more than you are with your own family, so it's great to try to find good friends. Even if it's not many, they actually help you get through it.
0: That's excellent advice. That's Anthony, right?
2: Yes.
0: And any other thoughts about that?
3: I would definitely say organization is one, you know, because you have a 12-hour day. So most people either blow it off or they're super nervous. But as long as you have, like, a set plan for what your goals are and you get those accomplished throughout the day, then the 12-hour day sort of speeds past.
0: Very good thoughts. And one I'll add from my own experience, and I was just talking about this this week, in fact, keeping track of your thoughts and how you feel about things and remembering who you are and what makes you a person. And that is embodied in the work that you have all been doing with spoken word. You've all brought some pieces to share with us today. I'm going to turn right back to you, Danya. Can you explain a little bit about the spoken word program and how that all came together?
1: It's very relaxing.
0: Yeah, that's what, like, I was. And you all can join in just to talk a little bit about how it works and what do you do, and then we'll have you share some writing.
4: She often, like, gives us a topic to write about, but she would, like, rarely do this free write where we can write about whatever. And if we can't find a specific poem on the topic she gives us, then it's, like, a free write, whatever, either way.
0: And when you say so you're going to try to meet the topic that she gives you. Yeah. And what's a typical topic?
1: It was one topic that we did. It was, like, a letter, like, what somebody would, like, a person in your family or anybody would say to you and, like, put it in their words, but we had to write it.
0: Oh, interesting. So you see it from the other person's perspective.
1: Yeah.
0: Any other topics come to mind? You probably are going to exemplify some of that with the writing that you've brought today. But did any topics really challenge you, or were any like, oh, this is easy, I can write about this?
2: We once had to do an old saying and incorporate it into one of our poems. It was sort of difficult, but because I didn't really want to be cheesy.
0: Yeah. Do you remember what the saying was?
2: Well, it was just different sayings, like any you could think of.
0: Okay, so you just had to incorporate, like,
3: a cliche,
0: like early to bed or early to rise or something like that.
2: Yes.
0: That would be really interesting to try to do. Well, let's hear some of the writing. One thing I love is these kids all have journals, and they're open journals and some real open-mindedness to share original writing. I don't know if you talked about who might like to go first. Does anybody have a preference? Danya is raising her hand for first. Great. Do you need to tell us anything, or do you want to just go right into it?
1: I'll just go right into it.
0: Go ahead.
1: Dear Danya, you're my everything. When you were first born, you had me thinking about how much I was going to spoil you. Now you're 13 going on 14. Now I'm thinking about how much growing you did. You're a beautiful black girl.

0: I remember when you was a little girl, you would always say you were going to be a doctor. And you also said you was going to be a future Delta like me, your cousins, and grand aunts. So now that you're a teenager, you have a big responsibility to handle. Just trust in God and yourself so that you can stay on a good path. But also know I love you and that you can come to me for anything. Love, Auntie Dana.
1: That's beautiful. So that's a letter from your aunt to you. And did you share that with your aunt too?
0: I did. She told me that's something that she really would have said.
1: Oh, that had to make, well, how did that make you feel?
0: Good. I was like, I knew you was going to like it.
1: That's terrific. Who's next? Let's get one of the guys go through and hear. It's Markel, right?
2: It's Markel.
1: Or Markel, I'm sorry.
2: It's fine.
1: Markel Watts. You probably get that a lot.
2: I do.
1: My apologies.
2: Oh, it's nothing. So my poem is about, like, when I get up in the morning and how my morning goes almost every morning before school. Beep, beep, beep, that's the sound of my alarm. Every morning I'm waking up to the dreadful noise of my alarm. But no harm is done to me as I wake up from sleep. But my hair is messy sideways like a parallelogram. Slobber on my mouth and a few missed texts if I'm lucky. My TV shows the emergency test text. I limp to the bathroom, bleep, bleep, bleep. Brush my teeth, put water in my hair to make it neat. Get dressed, can't forget the bow tie, I'd look pretty quirky. But I have to eat my Jimmy Deans quickly before my schedule gets shifted.
1: I like it. Especially, it's great. I mean, I feel like I'm visualizing you going through all that and what your day is like. Did you have to work pretty hard on, like, drafting and redrafting and getting that exactly the way you wanted?
2: It depends on how hard the topic is to me.
1: Yeah. You're a good writer. Have you thought about a career in writing?
2: When I was in, like, sixth grade, I had some type of feeling towards writing that I really wanted to pursue a career in it. But then I fell off of it, and now I don't know what I want to do right now, so I'm kind of undecided.
1: It takes some time, and you've got some time. You're ninth grade, right?
2: So yes,
1: you've got
2: sir.
1: Some time to figure it out. But writing's a good way to keep in touch, too, no matter what you end up doing. Who would like to chair next? The choices are getting slimmer. Do you want to try, Julian? You look like you're ready to go.
3: Okay. 412, too nice, I'm sensational, I've been paid in full. Use the funk before your muscles pull, I'm educational. This might be a learning tool, lighten up my sentence while I'm opening up auto schools. Promise you'll be sleeping with the fishes, Symphion, psych now, you'll be jumping to this groove, so carry on. My flow so inescapable like the Pentagon, or the concavity, or the sound waves in this song. Dee-dee-dee-da-dee-dee-dee-dee-dee-dee-dee-day. All you sucker MCs, won't you please come out to play? Forget the police, trying to make the gas spray. They try me, I'ma knock them down, my name is Cassius Clay. Regisseri, Jaquia, Dawes, King Legion, Jordan, Luther Gospel, Akil Manny. Always in prime when I'm writing those lines, it's morphine time. Time for you to take a nap, yo, it's morphine time.
1: Nice. Well done. When you're writing something like that, are you thinking about what it's going to be like to perform, too? You must be.
3: Yeah.
1: And do you have to make certain choices to make sure that you're able to perform it okay?
3: I do. Like, sometimes I have to add different words to make it longer.
1: And some words will go together next to each other a lot more easily than other words do. And you got to figure that out, I would think. I've often, you know, scat singing, when people sing jazz solos, typically, I think one of the secrets to it is knowing what consonants follow what other consonants and what vowels follow what other vowels. When did you start rhyming like that?
3: I really wanted to since I was like 11, but I haven't started since I was like 13.
1: Wow. So you've only been doing this for a couple of years. You've gotten really good at it, too. Have you been out performing at all?
3: Yeah.
1: How do people react to you? Pretty well?
3: Depending on which performance I do. Last one I did was in August, and that was probably like the second one I ever got paid for.
1: That's great. That's fantastic. Well, thank you for sharing. Let's see. Who do we have left? We have Sydney, right? And Yeah, Anthony, do you want to go next to Anthony?
2: Sure. I'd like to share a bit of my poem before I read it.
1: Oh, please.
2: So the topic was about sides, certain ways you would be drifting around certain topics. There I go. Ever since I was little, I've been stuck in the middle. It's been so long I've forgotten what side is good and bad. One side has a high probability of success, but the other has a high probability of dying young. The other side has a probability of either having the skills to succeed or don't. Both sides seem kind of scary, but fate has already started moving. So I must become decisive because there is no name for the indecisive, and that will not become of me. So the side I pick is one you must wait to see.
1: Nice. I like it. It's pretty deep, too. Tell me about, how did that come to you? Do you remember?
2: Yes. I did this last year, but what made me think about it was a lot of people that live sort of in like the hood, when they're younger, they feel that the only way that they can succeed in life isn't through school, but through different forms. Like some people might be drug dealers or something like that.
1: Yeah, it's a career path, right?
2: Yes. But then the other side is if you actually try to study, go to college, it's not 100% that you'll succeed in life, but there's a greater chance of it. You just have to have the skills to actually work and the skills and sort of like the motivation to want to get through it.
1: Yeah, and I think knowing that sometimes it's not going to be real for a while, that it's going to come long after you start rather than instantly, which is tough, especially when you're young. It's tough when you're old, too. You want stuff to be instant always, I think, especially in this day and age. That's well done. We got to have you guys back more than once. I feel like our time is too limited. Sydney, it's your turn.
4: So mine's a bit longer, but...
1: That's fine.
4: I'll just start. I am here, standing on a cliff, toes gripping the edge of a rock for dear life. To jump would mean to break my neck. To back away would mean I relinquish my power to fear and let it cripple my experience. I look down and get woozy, but I hear you, beckoning from below, encouraging me to take a plunge with you. One foot up and I open my eyes, descending fast and falling slow, anticipating the agony of a belly flop, but greeted with the bittersweet chill of the water. As the bubbles calm from the splash, I emerge to the surface to see you. Floating in the ocean on my back, eyes closed, ears under the water, I can hear myself breathe. Encompassed by you like the waves surrounding me, this is where I want to be. I open my eyes and look up to the clouds, seeing the freedom of a bird and wondering if they hate the shrill air or glide softly into it. I am that bird, you are the clouds, diving and soaring through your layers, making patterns in my path. Wings open and liberated, I look down to see you, standing outside with me. You're walking on your hands and you use your legs to grab me and push me off the steps. I perch in a tree to get a closer look. What I find is you are the breath I hear, the whirring of the waves that slowly push me in the water. You are the shrill air that I hate that gives me a chilling sensation. I don't peer down the street. I'm honed in on the one who disrupts calamity and listens to silence. You're the name I want to call. You're the hand I want to hold. You're the sweater I want to throw on after a long day. Every moment with you is like reading the last chapter of a book, engulfed in a story I'd never want to end. I watch you. I will never stop watching you. Watching you is second best to sharing your skin with you. No matter where I am, I take you with me. I see you in a crooked smile or a dimple, a big head and skinny legs, the way you chew to the deep twinkle in your eye. Anywhere I see a necklace dangled softly against a collarbone. I take you with me because you are where I want to be.
1: That was absolutely beautiful. When did you write that?
4: Last year. They have like different seasons, like for fall sports, so they have like spoken word twice, so it was last year.
1: That was great. I hope all of you will come back again, or will come out and record you. If not, I think, were you involved when we came out recently and recorded? I heard those recordings, and those were fantastic. Did anybody want to say something that they didn't get a chance to say? I can't believe how fast this has gone by. I just want to be sure that if you forgot something, you get a chance to say it. I'm getting you guys got it all in, which is fantastic. Neighborhood Academy, you can get more information about the school at theneighborhoodacademy.org. Congratulations on keeping up with your writing. I'm really proud to hear what you've done, and I hope you'll keep it up too. Thanks.
4: This is Allie. I'm in 10th grade at Montour High School, and you're listening to Youth Express. Catch the future.
5: Well, this half hour, we're going to chat a little bit with some poets from Carnegie Library of Pittsburgh. One of them who's here now, I know already because she's worked in our Youth Media Center under a number of programs. Their name is Jade Davis. Hello.
6: Hello. It's how are you?
5: Good. It's good to have you here. Tell me, I know you're at Lincoln Park. Before you share what you wrote, let's just talk a little bit about what you're into, what you enjoy.
6: Absolutely. So one of my main focuses is free verse poetry. I also dabble in article journalism as well as creative nonfiction.
5: I love all of those things. What do you, I know you've been honored for poetry as part of this award, but what kind of journalism pieces interest you if you have a particular interest in terms of your own writing?
6: Absolutely. I would say it's between political journalism and activism.
5: And when it comes to activism, are you looking to cover people that are making a difference or to expose issues that might be being ignored? I'm just curious of how you view that, at least.
6: Yeah, I would say for the most part, I cover more of unheard of issues or maybe topics that most people are unfamiliar with. For example, I wrote a piece about environmental racism, which was a newer topic a few years ago. And I just wanted to educate the public that may be living in an environmental unjust community.
5: It's interesting because environmental justice was something I was very concerned, still am, but came to my attention probably 25 years ago. And amazingly, there are a lot of people that don't realize this, that often, well, how would you explain it? I was going to say it's the siting of a landfill or a manufacturing plant that are not run very well in a neighborhood that's economically disadvantaged. Nobody wants it in their backyard. So the people that can't try to hold others accountable end up having it there. What got you interested in that?
6: So I actually worked with this company called Power, and I found them through another environmental climate group I was a part of, and they really educated me on what actually environmental racism was, because I was aware of obviously climate change, but I had no idea how it affected minorities. And so I started to do more research, and I started to realize that a lot of communities near us, and even the community I go to school in, which is Midland, is actually considered an environmental unjust community.
5: Yeah, and I don't know if I described it the same way you would. Can you add to what that all means?
6: Absolutely.
5: From your perspective.
6: So environmental racism is whenever there is a community that is predominantly filled with either people of color, and their community has a lot of pollutants. That could be a power plant, it could be the coal industry, and usually, like you said, that area is economically disadvantaged, and so it's cheaper to live there, but it's unfortunate because it can cause people to become sick and have a lot of deadly diseases that they could have just based on where they live.
5: Yeah, that's a really good explanation. You've probably heard the expression ignorance is bliss. You begin to learn more about these things, the world can seem a little less enjoyable. Do you find that?
6: I do agree with that, especially, and the more and more you do research, you can find some pretty dark stuff about what's going on policy-wise, what some politicians are ignoring and are refusing to deal with. But honestly, I feel like a lot of times activism can be a positive thing once you find people that you're connected to and really believe in what you believe and strive to help other people. It becomes more of a positive experience rather than just focusing, I guess, on the negative statistics.
5: Yeah, I was curious about whether you see a positive in that. You seem to. What else do you like to do beyond writing?
6: I actually love water aerobics. I know that's definitely not something a lot of people like in my age demographic, but it's one of my favorite forms of exercise.
5: Do you get a chance? Is there a pool at the school? Or
6: not exactly. So I actually do this at my community rec center I'm a part of. It's within their gym, and we meet every Monday and Thursday, and it's nice. It's just like a nice way to break up your workout, but also get a nice stretch in.
5: Yeah, absolutely. Where are you from?
6: I'm from the Bridgeville community.
5: Yeah, one of the neat things about a school like Lincoln Park is it attracts students from all over, so you get to meet a lot of different people. So Ralph Munn is a great program. Carnegie Library of Pittsburgh gets in honor of Ralph Munn, and he goes back many, many years as being somebody that encouraged writing. He worked for Carnegie Library. And what prompted you to enter? Have you done it before this year?
6: So with this submission in general, I have not. This is my first time. And what prompted me to submit to this was actually my writing and publishing teacher, Daniel Leroy, posted about this on Google Classroom and told me that this would be a great opportunity, especially since this program in particular really likes to advocate for minorities' voices.
5: Jade, too, is holding a book, a published, beautifully bound book that's maybe half an inch, three quarters of an inch thick. So congratulations. That's something you'll
6: Thank
5: be able
6: you
5: to
6: so
5: treasure
6: much.
5: Forever. Do you want to share the poem that you wrote?
6: Absolutely.
5: And is there anything we should know about it?
6: I would say with this poem, it is mostly satire. It talks about the archetype of Karen and personally experiencing being afraid and knowing what someone with this white fragility power can really do.
5: And its name?
6: The name of my poem is Facing Versus Pondering.
5: By Jade Davis.
6: All right. My morning walks start down Edgewood Lane. The autumn trees dance, making the leaves crash in sync with the wind. I turn and quicken my pace to hurry past Peacock Street, where I'm inevitably interrupted. The pigtail girl gazes and gulps for understanding, for what she sees. Instead, she runs away from me. What a white picket problem. The mother shouts, I suppose it was supposed to be a whisper. Take pride in your recessive genes, blonde, frail, and pale. But mommy, why does she look like that? Her skin looks like it has black mold in it. That's right. You wouldn't want that to get on your white lace, now would you, darling? Unless the police are around. We will intimidate, congregate, and illuminate the black shadows around. Excuse me, Karen means African American, to be politically correct. Now you get out. Get out. Get out. I know, I know. White plus woman, the equation equals hierarchy, or direct access to the patriarchy, no math needed. They cannot see us as the queen of Egypt. We built our throne. Now our kingdom is built of century-old rock that is firmly placed on the soil of our plantation. Today, as I try to take a mental break, I am still stuck to her cup, dripping sweat as if I'm condensation on her very glass. I feel the heat that bounces from you, Karen, onto me, because I know what you're contemplating. Those three numbers, 9, 1, 1. But let me ask you, what have I done?
5: Wow, that was beautifully read or delivered and beautifully written, too. You mentioned it's somewhat satire, but is it grounded in personal experience?
6: Absolutely. This is actually taken from my personal experience. It's also actually from multiple experiences of dealing with almost the Karen archetype. I live personally in a predominantly white area, and a lot of folks aren't so fond of that. So even whenever I'm just taking a simple walk, as everyone should be able to, I get a lot of looks and stares. People will pull their children away, or even in places that I've worked, people just give me a lot of dirty looks, unfortunately.
5: Wow. Do you think people sometimes do that without even realizing it?
6: Absolutely. I do think it's definitely an ingrained cultural thing that a lot of people have to unlearn. And you're right. I don't think a lot of people realize it when they do it. It just all happens so fast.
5: And I'm not trying to be apologetic for that kind of reaction, whether it be prejudice or outright bigotry. But I think there are people that just don't quite get it, or when they look at a person, they think about that person's race or another characteristic first rather than the entire person. Have you, I assume you're comfortable talking about these things.
6: Oh, absolutely.
5: Have you ever found the need to speak up in a group when you've seen something like what you just described in the poem, or a so-called microaggression that I'm not sure if a microaggression, a lot of microaggressions are far beyond being described by micro when you look at them. But it's got to be really hard to speak out. I mean, poetry is a great outlet. But if you're in a group of your peers, or even walking through the neighborhood, like you just said, it can be a pretty daunting thing. What do you do in a case like that?
6: A lot of times it just depends who I'm around. If it's in a class setting and maybe I have a peer that is also the same, has the same ethnic background, I can almost rely on them to understand my experience rather than others. But if I'm by myself, a lot of times I have to conceal how I'm feeling about the situation and almost figure out what hill to die on, like when it's appropriate to speak up and when it will actually harm me rather than help me.
5: What's interesting, that's such a thoughtful answer, is a lot of folks, I was just talking to somebody about this the other day, how if, well, to be really direct, if you're white and in a group, and if somebody were to say something derogatory about a person from another culture or about a person of a different race, the obligation to speak up as an ally, or really the missed opportunity is, that's kind of a nice way of putting it, but you need to show that courage and to say it, and it's far less difficult to say that as an ally than it is for somebody who is the person actually being criticized or being shown bias towards. That's I think your poem is a reminder to everybody everywhere that it's important to be an example and not to put up with these things, and also to be reflective.
6: Absolutely.
5: Of your own practice. Now, I know it's your senior year. You're 17 now?
6: I'm 18. 18. Yes.
5: Do you have plans for, do you know what you might want to do? It's early yet.
6: I do. I actually already decided where I'm going to go to school. I declared that I'm going to go to the University of Pittsburgh, and I'm going to be studying journalism.
5: Excellent. And it's a great place to go. Do you think you'll live there?
6: So I think I'm going to live off campus, but very close. Yes.
5: Okay. So you, because it's tempting.
6: Yes,
5: to
6: for sure.
5: Commute, but that's terrific. Have you, do you plan on applying for early admission?
6: So yes, I actually already did so.
5: Excellent. That's wonderful to hear. And I like that you are considering journalism, you can keep writing. And so much is going to change in the next 4 years or 5 years, but do you have a sense of what you would do as a journalist, like the venue you would look at? It sounds to me like you'd want to stick to issues, but print or video or none of the above?
6: Yeah, so I thought a lot about this, and at first I really considered doing written journalism, but I think as my career begins, I want to do more of television journalism to more move up the ranks, get more experience, especially in political journalism, and then later down the line, maybe have a blog or have a personal column of some sort.
5: That's terrific. I hope we're going to see more of you here, because I would love to hear you in a podcast regularly talking about issues. And your poem was great. I enjoyed hearing you recite it, but I'm looking forward to reading it again, because there are some really great rhyme structures, and there's just great structure in the poem that was really apparent. Anything else you'd like to add at all?
6: I think the one thing I would say is, actually, last year I performed this poem for an NAACP competition, and I did actually place second with it, which was very exciting, and that was my first time ever doing recited poetry, because I'm more of just a written poet.
5: You were very good at that.
6: Thank you.
5: I mean, you delivered that really evocatively, and I'm glad how you set it up to help people realize. I'm sure you know Langston Hughes' writing. I shouldn't say I'm sure, but his books that featured a character called Semple were often these agglomerated exaggerations of behavior, and that's what you did in your poem, at least to me. It showed, you know, a bunch of different people rolled up in the one. So thank you so much.
6: Of course, thank you.
5: Hopefully we'll see you more. That's Jade Davis representing herself first, also Lincoln Park,
6: yes.
5: We have to say. And I should ask you if you have any family or anybody else you want to acknowledge.
6: Sure. I'd like to thank my parents for always supporting me, whether it's for readings or just supporting me in general, going to a performing arts school, because I know a lot of parents that would not support that decision. So I'm very grateful for that.
5: You can find more to your work is just phenomenal. Is that online anywhere?
6: It is online. You can go to the Carnegie Mellon Library online and then look for their anthology, and it will be on there.
5: Carnegie Library of Pittsburgh.
6: Yes.
5: Okay, so great. We've linked to that site too. So look for their work there. Jade Davis, remember the name.
6: Yes.
5: And thank you so much for being here.
6: Thank you.
1: We're excited to have four folks from Urban Pathways Charter Schools here with us. You'll get to meet all four of them. We have three talented men here, Ivan, Todd, and Darnell. We also have Jamila Rice. I'm going to start with you, Jamila, just so you can sort of set the stage here. What brings these fellows here?
7: Well, each of these young men share a passion and interest in poetry, and they are here because two of them participated in our school's Poetry Out Loud competition yesterday, and one is here because he has such a passion for poetry that he started a poetry club at our school, which we call the Poetry Instigators.
1: I love it. Well, let's meet each of you, and we'll start over on this side. I'll let you introduce yourself. This would be a good time for any shout-outs you might wish to provide. I'll leave that up to you, but I'd also love to get to know you a little more.
8: My name's Ivan Gunn. I'm in 10th grade. I go to NUP downtown. I just want to thank God for just putting me here and just let me do everything that I could possibly do. I would love to thank my teachers for just giving me the motivation to just stay with it and stick with poetry. I would like to thank all of my competitors. They helped me be better than what I thought I can be. And yeah, I just really enjoy this, and I just want to go full-heartedly at it just to get my school that win.
1: Now, I don't normally do this. It is radio, but how tall are you, Ivan?
8: I'm about 6 foot.
1: Yeah, you're. When you said you're a sophomore, I'm thinking, oh my gosh, 10th grade? When did you discover poetry?
8: Actually, this year. Last year, we actually had gotten the opportunity to. We've gotten an opportunity to do it, but last year it wasn't really a requirement. So this year it was actually required of us to do it. And my mom and I talked about it, and I was like, well, Mom, I think I'm going to really go for it just to try something new. So she was like, all right, well, I think you should do it. You just never know where this can get you. So
1: yeah.
8: So I just practiced with my mom, and we just did the same poem over and over and over again until it just became like, just came second nature. And I just imagine myself in the poem. I think that's what helped me the most. And I really enjoy poetry. It's just...
1: That's really terrific to hear. We'll talk a little bit more, but let's meet everybody who's here. So we'll turn over to you next. Hi.
9: How you doing? My name is Darnell Stevens, also from Urban Pathways Charter High School, and I'm in the 12th grade. I just want to give a big shout out to my mother and God himself, and of course, our famous teacher, Miss Jamila Rice, for always pushing us through poetry. This is not my first time doing a poetry thing. Last year, I actually won and got to present at the August Wilson Center, hosted by Miss Jamila Rice again. And I don't know when I found poetry. I would say as a young age, I just always admired words. So being a part of this just made that better and a better experience for me. And I want to give a shout out to Ivan for always doing his thing.
1: Yeah, he's going to keep the torch going. What happens after high school for you?
9: I just got accepted to Robert Morris, Clarion, Washington and Jefferson, Indiana University of Pennsylvania, and California University of Pennsylvania. But I'm seeking to go to Robert Morris for business.
1: They're a great school, and there's some great programs there, too. But five schools, hooray for Urban Pathways Charter Schools. That's fantastic to get that kind of education. Now, tell me about the Instigators Club.
9: As a matter of fact, I'll hand this over to Todd.
1: Oh, Todd, great.
9: Because he is the master of that.
1: Oh, you're the founder. Okay. And let's meet Todd. Tell me about yourself.
10: I'm Todd Speller. I am also a 12th grade at Urban Pathways Charter School. I'm the leader of the Poetry Instigators. And this actually all started, I guess I could say, like, officially 2 years ago when we first started doing little poetry events. We do a gallery crawl at our school. Like, when we do have the gallery crawl, I play in the band in our school's Steel Pan Band, Sounds of Steel.
1: Oh, were you here when they were here?
10: I was not, actually. I did not have the privilege of doing that. But
1: you guys sounded great when you were down here. And it's funny because I didn't think you were here, but it gets hard for me to remember everybody.
10: Yeah, I had actually missed that one. I was like, man, I can't believe I missed it. So you probably would have already known me, so.
1: Yeah. Well, anyway, you were saying.
10: But yeah, it started about 2 years ago. We had done an event at the gallery crawl, and it was me and my two other friends, and we decided we were going to do poetry. And it started off as that. And we would just, like, every gallery crawl that would come up, we would go out, and there would be an intermission. We would go do poetry and stuff. And
11: the Barnes & Noble events.
10: Yeah, and then we started doing, like, Barnes & Noble's events because we had our book fairs there. And we started going there and doing poetry also. So it just became a thing of, like, every school event we could kind of get our hands on, we went out and we did poetry at these things. So eventually, like, you know, we went to Miss Rice and we said, Miss Rice, we need to actually make this something official. We need to, like, make it, like, solid. Like, we need to really have this. So that's when we decided that we were going to have the Poetry Club, the Poetry Instigators. And after that, we pretty much go to whatever school events we can find, whatever events that we can kind of see or look at. And we go there and we're like, yeah, let's do this. So
1: do you call yourselves PIs? Why not? You know, like
10: I never thought about it like that.
1: There's probably hats that already say it for private investigator. I'm a PI.
10: Yeah, we're gonna write that down. We're gonna remember that one.
11: I already thought of that.
1: That'll be my contribution. You picked a good woman to go to in Jamila to be a strong advocate for you. So do you guys meet regularly and exchange writing, or is the instigators I guess you help make sure the competition goes off, right? Or
10: In a way, we kind of like we look at a lot of people who are doing it. We hound Miss Rice all the time. Miss Rice, when are we going to do this? When are we going to do that? Like, who won? Who lost? Who's in it in the first place? We are always, like, hanging out in Miss Rice's office. Just like, Miss Rice, so what are we going to do? What's the next thing we're going to do? Actually, I remember because I had gone to Miss Rice's office at the beginning of this week. And I said, Miss Rice, so what are we going to do next? And she goes, oh, well, did you forget? I was like, forget what? The Saturday Night Lights. I was like, what?
1: Oh, here, yeah.
10: Right. I was like, yeah. I was like, I almost did forget about that. She was like, yeah. I was like, okay, yeah, I can do this. We can work this out. We can do something. We can do something here.
1: Well, you guys really, you guys just shine. I can tell. I can't wait to hear what you've written. Are there lots of other folks involved in poetry as well in the club? Is it mostly you three, and are there any women involved too? Any girls?
10: We really try to do that, but I think the main problem in our school is that not a lot of people are up to the task of standing in front of people.
1: Yeah, it's hard.
10: And poetry is such a emotional thing for people. When they write it, a lot of it is themselves. Like, that's how you get the best poetry, is by putting yourself on the paper. Like, it's like There was a quote, I don't completely remember it, but it basically said, writing is like sitting down and bleeding on the paper.
1: Yeah.
10: You just bleed on the paper. You put everything you have onto that piece of paper. And I think it's not easy for a lot of people to get up and stand in front of other people and almost in a way put themselves out there like that. So it's kind of hard, because we have people in the group who we say, yeah, come on, let's do this. And some of them will be like, yeah, let's go do it. But in some cases, it's hard to get people to come out and do stuff in front of people, especially people that they don't know. Sometimes people are more comfortable with people that they know, people around the school. But during a gallery crawl or something of that nature, it's harder to get them to come out and really just say, look, just go out there and do it. It's fun, you know?
1: Yeah, you really raise a good point. I mean, some people are going to have trouble, like, playing a cover song or just even playing an instrumental piece of music. Just the nature of actually being in front of an audience. But then take it up a notch where you're sharing your own deepest personal feelings. That could be even more intimidating to folks. So it's good that you guys are leading the way. So there's a number of things. I mean, folks are getting insight into your souls as you share and are being challenged to think a little bit differently. But you also hopefully are inspiring other students to, if they can do it, maybe I can do it. Which will get them involved too. I'd love to hear some poetry. Is there anything, Jamila? You looked like you were maybe going to add something. Feel free.
7: Well, what I was going to say is that we are very lucky that even though we are a small school, the administration at our school really supports the arts at our school and really wants to make sure that our students are more well-rounded individuals, because that leads to their full development. And we're also lucky in that in our English department at our school, we have two teachers, both me and Ms. Nicole Homich, who is listening in right now, who are Western Pennsylvania Writing Project Fellows. And because of our participation in that program, we learned how important it is for us to work on our writing, and then how that in turn helps us to help our students become more interested in writing and also become better writers.
1: Well, and we would love, I mean, we do love nothing more than showcasing
11: great writing and also music. So even though we haven't even done that yet today, we want to have you here whenever you would like to be. The other thing I wanted to check, who's from McKeesport? One of you? I'm looking at my notes. Where are you guys from, Ivan?
8: I'm actually from Wilkinsburg.
11: I'm sorry, from Wilkinsburg?
8: Yes.
11: And you're from?
9: I'm from the south side of Pittsburgh.
11: South side?
10: I'm from Wilkinsburg, too.
11: Okay.
10: Actually, one of our members.
11: Oh, he's not here.
10: Yeah, one of our members was supposed to be here, and when we asked him about it, he said.
11: He couldn't make it.
10: Yeah, he couldn't make it.
11: Is he asleep?
10: Probably.
11: Might be asleep.
10: He probably is. I think everybody here can agree that that sounds like something that Darian would do.
9: Yeah, I think
11: we've,
9: so.
11: We've spent a lot of time out at McKeesport, actually, as of late. We've done we just finished a bunch of oral histories out in McKeesport. But that's not – I don't know Darian, but we could call him. No, we better.
12: Oh, my God, that would be so awesome.
10: That would be
11: awesome. That would be.
10: But he is a very – he's a great poet himself. He also does a lot of – he's actually a rapper also. So he's quite the character.
12: Yeah.
10: He is quite the character. He's my rival in the poetry instigators. We're always going back and forth with poetry. So,
11: well, I know the South Side real well, but I also know Wilkinsburg quite well. Most of my growing up was spent in Wilkinsburg because I had a mom who didn't drive. So if you take the bus and you live east of the city, you get to know Wilkinsburg very well. To me, that was the crossroads to everywhere.
10: definitely.
11: Spent more time walking the streets of Wilkinsburg, and I continue to be a huge fan of the community through thick and thin. There's a lot of good history and bones in Wilkinsburg and a lot to feel good about. Who would like to go first? I'm like... Who'd like to go first? Ivan.
9: Yeah, let the winner go first.
11: Should we let youth before beauty here, or however that goes? Do you want
8: to
11: start?
8: I'll go first.
11: Okay. And I don't know if you if there's a title we should know, but I really just want to turn it over to you.
8: Okay. The poem I'm actually going to do is my first one I've ever recited, The Negro Speaks of Rivers by Langston Hughes. I've known rivers. I've known rivers ancient as the world and older than a flow of human blood and human veins. My soul has grown deep like the rivers. I bathed in the Euphrates when dawns were young. I built my hut near the Congo and it lulled me to sleep. I looked upon the Nile and raised the pyramids above it. I heard the singing of the Mississippi when Abe Lincoln went down to New Orleans. And I seen this muddy bosom turn all golden in the sunset. I've known rivers ancient. Dusky rivers. My soul has grown deep like the rivers.
11: I love that poem. Langston Hughes was one of my favorite poets when I was in middle school and high school, and I always loved that particular poem. You memorized it too, which at least I think you were going from memory, and that's fantastic. Let's see, Darnell, what do you want to do?
9: My poem is called Serenade by Mary Weston Fordham.
11: Now, that's an author I don't know too much about. Is she contemporary, or does she go back a ways?
9: I have no clue. I have no background history on her, but it goes something like this. Sleep. Love sleep. The night wind sighs and soft lullaby. The lark is at rest with the dew on her breast, so close those dear eyes. That borrowed their hue from heaven so blue. Sleep, love, sleep. Sleep, love, sleep. The pale moon looks down on the valleys around. The glow moth is flying. The south wind is sighing. And I am low-lying. With lute deftly strung to pour out my song. Sleep, love, sleep.
11: I like the internal rhythms of that poem. And you really pull that off. Really well, too. What attracted you to it? Was part of it the cadence, or?
9: I'm also our friend Darian. He's a rapper, but I'm also a rapper, and I really like words and rhyme schemes. So, like, most of the poems I recite are filled with little rhymes. So I really like the whole rhyme scheme with, like, the sigh and the lullaby. I just like how it goes together. Yeah. Very wordy.
11: Yeah, you delivered it really well, too. Let's turn to Todd. What have you got?
10: I have a poem that I wrote actually for this. It's called As a Race. As a race, the stereotypes are too far and too many. As a race, we say that we are too thick. As a race, we are told we cannot think. As a race, we stand firm but divided. As a race, we say, what race? As a race, we are told we are different but equal. As a race, our legacy is slowly becoming violence and crime. As a race, we've fallen. But as part of this race, it is my job to rise up past my generation and raise the older ones' tired feet. As part of this race, I will lighten the load of dead weight my generation is leaving behind. As part of this race, I refuse to stand upon the aching backs of previous generations. As a part of this race, I wish to stand tall and show that we are so much more than our portrayal. As part of this race, I will race to the future we deserve, not the one that we were given.
11: Ooh, that's nice. Really nice. Are you writing a lot?
10: Yeah, I actually have a lot of notebooks. Like, I have so many notebooks, and most of them will have stuff in the beginning and nothing at the end. Like, I never have completed a notebook because I just have so many. I always have something to write with, always have something to write on.
11: I do that, too. I like starting new notebooks, and then I get, like, 30 pages in them if I'm lucky. If I'm lucky. So I got a lot of notebooks at home that have a lot of extra room, and there's something nice about a new pen and a new notebook.
10: Yeah, you know? it's the fresh feeling.
11: Yeah, you guys are great. Does anybody want to share another one? You're welcome to, but I also don't want to twist your arm. That's totally up to you guys.
8: I have another one.
11: Sure.
8: So my second poem is Author's Prayer. I don't really know how to say this author's name, so I'll try.
13: Ilya Kaminsky.
8: What'd you say?
13: Ilya Kaminsky.
8: If I speak for the dead, I must leave this animal of my body. I must write the same poem over and over for empty page, the white flag of their surrender. If I speak for them, I must walk on the edge of myself. I must live as a blind man who runs the rooms without touching the furniture. Yes, I live. I can cross the streets asking, what year is it? I could dance in my sleep and laugh in front of the mirror. Even sleep is prayer. Lord, I will praise your madness in a language not mine, speaking music that wakes us, music in which we move. For whatever I say is a kind of petition. In the darkest days must I praise.
11: Nicely. Don, I don't know how you memorize these. And because when you read these, you sound like you – it doesn't sound like you're reciting. It sounds like it's coming straight from you. It looked like you got something, Darnell?
9: I had the poem from last year, the John Singer. We had actually read a book called The Heart is a Lonely Hunter, and I guess I'll just say that.
11: Yeah.
9: It's called loneliness. John Singer was quiet. It was his choice, not his fault. He was born a mute, and his best friend's veins filled with salt. He tried to help anyone who came with him with a situation. A volunteer or help, he was always in participation. Usually being deaf will make a lot of people stand out. But other people came to John, mostly with their hands out. He was never mean, yet somehow always nice. But keeping your problems inside always comes with a price. He wanted to go see his friend, yet found out he had been deceased. So John made a decision so the duo could meet. Even though it rains, there's not always a shower. John made his choice and filled his chest with gunpowder.
11: Excellently done. And let's finish up. Todd, you got anything?
10: Yeah, I got one more. This is actually mine. From my poem from last year that I didn't actually get to do. It was from it's by Edna
13: Saint Vincent Millay.
10: Yeah, I couldn't remember the last name. It's called Dirge Without Music. I am not resigned to the shutting away of loving hearts in the hard ground. So it is, and so it will be, for so it has been, time out of mind. Into the darkness they go, the wise and the lovely, crowned with lilies and with laurel they go. But I am not resigned. Lovers and thinkers, into the earth with you. Be one with the dull, indiscriminate dust. A fragment of what you felt, of what you knew. A formula, a phrase remains, but the best is lost. The answers, quick and keen, the honest look, the laughter, the love, they are gone. They are gone to feed the roses, elegant and curled is the blossom. Fragrant is the blossom, I know, but I do not approve. More precious was the light in your eyes than all the roses in the world. Down, down, down, into the darkness of the grave, gently they go, the beautiful, the tender, the kind, quietly they go. The intelligent, the witty, the brave, I know, but I do not approve, and I am not resigned.
11: That's really well done. I'm really proud of all you guys. I probably would be proud of Darian if he had gotten here too, but you can give him I think I would be, but anything else anybody wanted to say or meant to say? Anybody you might have missed thanking or
10: Go ahead.
8: I would just like to thank you for having us here.
11: Thanks.
8: This is just a great opportunity for all of us just to actually be on a live radio station.
11: Thanks. It's truly my pleasure. Thank you.
10: Thank you. I also want to say thank you, and I want to tell the people out there who are listening, inspire your kids to write. Inspire them to have the ability to think deeply and to truly think about themselves, to have a better understanding of themselves and the world around them. Writing is one of the best things that you can inspire your children to do, one of the best things that they can do with their spare time.
9: Can I say one thing before Ms. Rice goes? Just one thing. It was my mom's birthday yesterday, so I just want to say happy birthday to my mom while I'm here.
11: Happy birthday. What's her first name?
9: Shadell.
11: Shadell, happy birthday. She turns... Thank you.
4: I'd just like to thank you again for having us here. Just like Ivan said, this is a wonderful opportunity for the gentlemen that are here and also for anyone who's listening.
11: Absolutely.
4: To them to see. I mean, especially since they are gentlemen. And, you know, a lot of times maybe young men may not see their place in poetry but outside of rap music or hip hop. And, you know, there's all sorts of poetry that you can immerse yourself in, just as Ivan said, in order to gain different experiences and gain more of an insight into your own life. And your, you know, one of the best things about poetry is the fact that you can see it, that other people are feeling some of the same things that you're feeling. You're not alone in the world. And, we are not alone. We're all together in this thing called poetry. So thank you so much.
11: Thanks. You all keep in touch, please. And thanks for being here. Take care.
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16: Welcome to Spartan Express on Youth Express, recorded live from Montour High School. This is Malniraj Shakran, and I'm a senior here at Montour High School. Joining me are...
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21: I'm Sophia. I'm a freshman at Montour High School, and I'm on the marketing team. 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
22: Hi, my name is Alex Weibel. I'm a junior here at Montour High School, and the group that I'm in currently would like to discuss the recent changes in the music program, like our directors and things like that. We were thinking about talking about the background and the decline of the music program, Miss Mancini, who is our new director, the positive change, and then interviewing her about it, and then next segment, we'd be talking about the second chair music programs.
0: I'm Christian. I'm a senior. Some of the programs included in the second tier music programs, music theory, AP music theory, music tech production 1 and 2, as well as guitar 1 and 2. It gives kids an alternative who don't really want to be fully committed to band, and it could also give band kids an edge.

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1: 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I'm a sophomore at Montour. 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
6: Hi, this is Ryan Morley, part of Youth Express. I'm a freshman, and I'm part of the political group. I'm looking forward to see who wins the election, how it's going to go down, and how close it's going to be.
7: My name is Melanie Ross Shakran. I'm a senior at Montour High School. I'm the very first producer of Spartan Express Radio, and I'm very excited for what it can become. I feel like Spartan Express can grow into something way bigger and can continue on. And being the first producer is really exciting. I've seen how everything comes together, making groups, talking about different subjects, and I hope that the students' voice comes out of the school.
8: I'm Michaela, and I'm in 11th grade at Montour High School, and I'm excited for this radio, hoping that we can get our students' opinions out there in the world and anybody can listen in. Instead of just being within our own community, we can be in other people's communities too.
9: Joining us today is 10th grade student Billy Ellsworth. As many of you know, Billy has muscular dystrophy. September 7th was National Awareness Day. Please give a round of applause for Billy and his mother, Terry Ellsworth.
10: Meet 15-year-old Billy Ellsworth, one of only 12 boys in the United States who have been testing out a new drug to treat his Duchenne muscular dystrophy. Billy and his mom have been fighting to get this drug FDA approved for 2 years, and recently, it finally passed. Mrs. Ellsworth and her son got to kick off the first pep rally of the year, making this announcement to the entire student body. After the assembly, Abby Minzer caught up with Billy for this week's Spartan Spotlight.
2: Hello, my name is Abby Minzer. I'm in 10th grade, and I go to Montour High School.
11: Hi, I'm Billy Ellsworth. I go to Montour High School also. 10th grade, I'm in 10th grade.
2: What has been your favorite thing about going to Montour High School?
11: Well, getting to know my old friends again and meeting new people.
2: So, Billy, what are some of your interests?
11: I like to play video games, watch TV, hang out with friends. Yeah, I like traveling, hiking. I like animals.
2: Would you like to summarize what you spoke about in the gymnasium?
11: Well, I spoke about Coach the Cure. It's a fundraiser for Duchenne muscular dystrophy, also for awareness.
2: So there was some groundbreaking news this week. Would you like to explain what it was?
11: Yes. My eteprazine drug got approved, and that's all I can say because I'm still shocked by it.
2: Could you explain more about why the drug is so historic?
11: So the drug is historic because it's the first drug ever to be approved for muscular dystrophy.
2: What are some things you've done to help get this drug off the ground and get it approved by the FDA?
11: Well, I testified in front of the FDA. It was in April, and it worked because they approved the drug, and I'm glad. I advocated on Capitol Hill, too, and I've been trialing it for 5 years, so.
2: And you were one of only 12 in the country to do this, correct?
11: Yes, the only one in Pennsylvania.
2: So, Billy, do you have any advice for people who might be going through similar obstacles to your own?
11: What I have to say is don't lose hope and keep persevering, and you'll do fine. It's what I did. You'll do great.
7: There they were, Billy Ellsworth, interviewed by Abby Minzer.
12: This is really big news, getting the drug approved, because it gives hope for other people who might be affected by this. And I know he's one of 12 in the U.S., but there could be other people in the world, and well, there are other people in the world, and this will allow them to have hope for better, longer, and more enriching life.
13: I thought it was a very interesting event to see Billy and his mom come in and talk to the entire student body. You know, speaking as a student, not a lot of us really end up seeing him all that much. You know, because he leaves classes early and he kind of, you know, takes the elevator and all that other stuff. You know, it's a very rare occurrence just to see him. And you know, whenever we came in front of the school, it was interesting perspective to see just like what was happening with him and kind of like a bit of information in regards to his condition, you know, an explanation as to what keeps going on with him. Just like, I guess, the small little details of what has really affected his life, I guess, down to a pinpoint. That's kind of what I learned about throughout the whole presentation.
7: I feel like the environment that we have at our school, we are very accepting of

0: the people that come here. We understand everyone's differences. And I think having him come up to all of us as a whole, it means a lot to us that we know that we have someone in the school that we can cherish and like understand their problems and things. And I think it's really special that we have him here.
1: I think the student body as a whole, there may be some people who might pass it off or something, but the majority of the school, really, they do sympathize with him, and they do support him immensely. And overall, our school, for the most part, we have a very large section of our student body that is very caring and accepting.
2: Hi, I'm Ellie, and I'm a ninth grader. Me and Billy Ellsworth, we were friends back in the day. We had breakfast together a lot at the schools. It was neat hearing his story and, like, understanding more about, you know, like, what he has to go through. And I know that, you know, not now, but in the years past, people have been rude, kind of, and, you know, making fun of the way he walks or his size. But I think it's great that he had that whole presentation so people, you know, they won't just look at him and say, he looks weird. They'll look at him and know, like, all the things that he's going through and how he triumphed through all of the pain and how he's doing better.
3: 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Thanks again, everybody. Go Spartans!
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4: Hello, my name is Sam Bisno. I'm a 17-year-old, and I'm a senior at Obama Academy, and I'm joined by...
5: Hi, I'm Isaac Degenholtz. I'm a senior at Obama Academy.
6: And hi, I'm Amanda Jones. I'm also a senior at Obama Academy.
4: And together we make up the Obama Eagle editorial board. I'm the editor-in-chief. Isaac is the website director, and Amanda's an editor. You're listening to Streaming Justice, Music and Conversation about Civil Rights, Past, Present, and Future, in honor of Dr. Martin Luther King Day, which of course is today. Just a little bit of an overview of our show today. We're going to start with a discussion on representation in public and civil life from African Americans, how that's changed over the years, but how we still face disparity in terms of African American and white representation. And then we'll move into a longer discussion on voting. We'll talk about problems with voter turnout, how you can get involved in voting. We'll cover topics like voter apathy and suppression, issues with representation and education. And then finally, we'll talk a little bit about racial disparities in standardized testing and how we think we can go about tackling that. Without further ado, we'll launch into our first segment here, which, like I said, is about African-American representation in our daily lives. And I think it's a great time to talk about that. Today, Summer Lee, who is the first African-American woman state representative from Western Pennsylvania, will be launching her re-election campaign. She'll be up against a primary opponent by the name of Chris Rowland, who has served as a North Braddock Borough Councilman for three terms. And it's interesting that after her first term, Summer Lee is being challenged in the primary, and I think it sort of crystallizes this moment we're at in time in terms of racial representation. When Martin Luther King died, there were six black congresspeople. And currently there are 56, so that's a step in the right direction. But we also have seen headlines talking about how there are currently zero African-American candidates remaining in the presidential race, and there's still a litany of white ones. So I'm going to open it up to anyone who wants to comment on that.
6: Well, I think if we're just talking about general representation in our lives, I can talk about how I didn't have any black teachers when I was in grade school. I didn't have my first black teacher until I was in middle school, and he was my gym teacher. So even as I got older, the black teachers like that I had in my life, they weren't in like the STEM roles or like the English roles. It's always, I saw them as they were just like general contributors. Maybe they helped out like around the school, or they were just like gym teachers. And even in high school, my first black teacher was Ms. Moss. She was my civics teacher, and she left after 2 years of school. It's really important for black kids to have teachers who look like them. There's statistics showing that like just having one teacher who like one black teacher, if you're a black kid, it like increases your chances like greatly of just graduating. So it just shows how it's so important. Like, it's seeing is believing. It's so important to have people who look like you in education, because it just shows that there are places for you in what previously there hasn't been.
5: Yeah, I think Amanda makes a good point. Like, that is like, that right there is the foundation to getting people, to getting people who like realize that they want to run for Congress. Like, every little step where people look like you in your life, you're more likely to engage with that idea and say, oh, I could do this. So I think to say we want more black representation in Congress, we have to also say we want more black teachers. We want more black people in our lives being leaders, which we don't see all the time.
4: Yeah, I mean, I think the statistic is, you know, we're all students of Pittsburgh Public Schools, obviously, and I think the statistic is that 85% of district teachers are white. You know, we go to Obama, which is, I think, close to 70, if not more than 70% students of color. And so I think that's just like a huge issue that we need to address. The district as a whole is also majority African American. You know, to Isaac's point, it's not just Congress, right? I mean, it's all forms of representation, whether it is teachers or whether it's local politicians like Summer Lee. I think a lot of times the local level is where you can interact with your representatives on a more intimate level, and where you can oftentimes take inspiration from those people and sort of bring it into your own life. And so I think having black Congress people is great, but also just black representation in local politics too.
6: Just like speaking to that, I didn't see my first like black, we didn't see our first black science teacher until we were in 11th grade. I don't know if you guys had like a black science teacher before that, but I definitely didn't. And even though I hated physics, it was a big step for me in deciding that I did want to be in a STEM field, even though I hated the science class in particular. It was really important for me to see a black woman like succeeding in a field in which we previously have not been, and that representation has been so low. So small things, it goes a long way in letting kids know that there are ceilings that you can break through and there are steps you can take. And just even on the look, if you want to be a teacher, if you want to be a chemist, even if you want to be an engineer, things like that, the small steps, the things that people don't think are important, they really are.
5: Yeah, and I think going back to Sam's statistic, what is like especially scary is that Pittsburgh Public Schools is 53% African American, but has a majority white teacher base. And I think like, and it's not just a majority, it's a clear majority. I think that's kind of embarrassing. Like, we should have teachers that look like our students. And the fact that that's not true even at Obama, where it's 70% African American, is embarrassing.
4: Yeah, I mean, and I think going back to Amanda's point, like, a lot of times our faculty that are African American, like at Obama, almost our entire administration is African American. And I think that's a great thing. I think that it's important that the leadership of the school looks like and reflects the student body. But when we talk about our academic core subjects, they're all white. And so I'd sort of ask, you know, Amanda, as a woman of color, like, how do you feel that sort of manifesting itself in teaching? Do you feel like you're conscious of that on a day-to-day basis, or is it something when you take a larger step back, like we're doing right now, you think, oh, it would have been nice to have more representation? Or do you feel it every day?
6: I feel it every day. I think it definitely would have been important for me to have more black teachers when I was younger, because just like speaking back to like wanting to be in science now, when I was younger, I was told that it was something that I shouldn't do, that, you know, I was told that science field, it really wasn't for like girls, it really wasn't for black girls, and that, you know, I should maybe try to be in English, which, not that I don't love English, but at a very young age, my interest was pushed away from science, as I was told, you know, that isn't something that I should be interested in. And I think that if I would have just had one black teacher, whether she was a woman or a guy, in a position that wasn't just, like, not that there's anything wrong with being a gym teacher, but in, like, a STEM field, like an English teacher, even if, like, I went to a Catholic school, even, like, as a religion teacher, I think it would have, like, gone a long way in, like, changing my viewpoint in, like, what black people and what black women could do in the workflow. And you guys know me. Like, I'm very, like, I advocate for people of color a lot and for minorities, but it took a lot to change like my mind about what I could do And I just think that just goes to show how it can take a long time to reverse the things that we see as a child and the things that we believe we can do as adults because of results of what we've seen from when we were young.
5: There are tons of students who might be interested in being gym teachers and being in that field, but when they see an African-American teacher that like heavily influences them and they realize that this could be for them, but if they don't have that experience in other fields, they may never realize that maybe they do want to be a scientist or maybe they do want to grow up and be a politician or they do want to do mathematics for their life. And I think like unless we hit that point where we have teachers who represent the students in all of those fields, then we're never going to have diversity in every single field of employment.
4: Yeah, I'm looking at a statistic right now from the U.S. Department of Education that said that just 7.6% of STEM degrees were being completed by African Americans. And I think that represents like just a real issue. I mean, if we're saying that STEM is the way of the future, if we're saying that future jobs are going to be in the STEM field, then how are we going to reconcile that with the fact that about half as many in terms of proportional representation, if the country is about 13% black, about half that percentage is entering what we're calling the jobs of the future. We're just kicking the can down the road, but it's going to be an issue that we have to deal with imminently, especially as we talk about things like global warming. Like the issues of the future are going to be solved by science. And if we're not encouraging African-American students to get involved in that, the divide is not going to close like we oftentimes might say it is. The divide's only going to get wider.
6: And I think it's not so much that people don't even know about the disparities, because I see it when I tell people like, oh, I want to go into chemistry, and they're shocked and they're like, well, I don't know a lot of black people. I don't know a lot of black like women in general who are interested in like STEM fields. So I think that like speaks to it. Like a lot of people, they don't even expect people of color or like black people to even go into these STEM fields that are, like you said, like the jobs of the future. And if like these STEM jobs, if they're going to like make up like a large portion of what we're going to be doing in the future, you know, it should be equal along the board in terms of race of what kids are going into. But it's not, and that's sad, because again, like I really wish like me like 10 years ago would have seen more representation of what black people could do and what black women could do especially.
4: Sounds like, you know, you have sort of managed to overcome that obstacle, you know, of not seeing representation in your daily life. But what about the people around you? Do you see in your daily life that other people are saying, no, I can't do it because they're not seeing representation, even if you might?
6: Definitely. I think when I talk to a lot of kids in our school and a lot of my friends, when they talk about the fields they're going into, like, you know, you have a conversation like, well, why are you doing this? Like, oh, well, it's expected of me. It's what a lot of black people go into. You know, it's jobs that we think we should have. And I think that should, like, whenever I hear that, like, that always makes me, like, really sad, because it's the things that people, like, expect us to do. Like, a lot of, like, I've heard, like, a lot of people, like, go into trades. Well, that's what's expected of me. Like, people don't think I should be in college. Like, it's not something that I should be doing, or, like, I'd be more successful. Like, I don't have a chance. Like, it's just not smart for me to go. It's not what black people do. I've heard that a lot.
4: Do you think it's a lack of interest in STEM, or is it mostly, like, feeling like, well, I like science, or I could see myself going into science, but, like you said, it's not what's expected of me?
6: I think it's both. I think interest starts young, you know? I was interested in science from like a young age, but again, like I said, like I had a teacher who I really liked who blatantly told me that was not something that girls should be doing, and like especially something that I shouldn't be doing, and like the especially like, oh, we all know it was because I was one of the only kids of color in my school. So I think for a lot of black kids, even if they show like that one peak, oh, like this is what something that I'm interested in, it's turned away from them. And like there's other jobs that you should be doing. There's other things that you should be doing. So I think it's both a lack of interest, because whenever people see those sparks in kids, they either don't address it or they smother it. And there's also that, well, we don't try to help the kids who like might want more information or who you might be interested in it, but, you know, they don't get the help that they need.
4: All right, well, that's going to conclude our first segment here for our hour-long show. When we come back, we'll be talking about voting, and particular apathy and suppression in voting. So here's some music.

0: We're back here with Streaming Justice here today. The song you just heard was Buses Are Comin' by Bernice Johnson Reagan. If you're joining us, like I said, you're listening to Streaming Justice, music and conversation about civil rights, past, present, and future, in honor of Dr. Martin Luther King Day. My name is Sam Bisnow. I'm joined by...
1: Hi, I'm Isaac Dangholz.
2: Hi, I'm Amanda Jones.
0: So we're going to move into the next section of our conversation here today about civil rights. We talked a little bit about the lack of representation that African-American students and children often see, whether it's in their teachers or in their representatives. And I think that ties directly into voting. We're coming up on an election year. I think it's really important that people know just how crucial it is to vote.
1: Yeah, so I'll start off by saying that, like, Sam has a statistic on his phone, which he'll read in a minute. But in the Obama years, when Obama ran for president, there was huge voter turnout, especially in the African-American communities. And that fell when it came to Hillary Clinton's election. And I think that right now we have to realize that no matter what, we have to go out and vote for people we care about. And that's going to be extra hard as we look at the people running for president and realize a lot of them don't represent us as people.
2: There was an interview with Kamala Harris, and she was formerly running, and she dropped out very sad when she did that. But she was like, candidates only show up for black people when it's election time. And then afterwards, you know, there's no mention of them. They don't help. So, you know, it does speak to that. People vote for the people who they think are going, who, like, will affect, like, the everyday American who like, looks like you. And I feel like black people and people of color have seen over and over again that people only speak to their issues when it is important for them, when they want the black vote, when they want the Asian vote, when they want the Latino vote. And then as soon as they have these positions, they don't listen anymore. They don't follow through on anything, any of the things they promise. So, you know, that's a big problem in the United States.
0: So we're going to talk about four issues in particular over these next two sections that we see a lot of times in preventing people from going out and voting. Those are apathy, suppression, representation, and education. And Amanda brought this to our attention as part of some work she does within our school. So I don't know, Amanda, would you like to just talk a little bit about that?
2: Mm-hmm. I work for an organization called Next Gen Pittsburgh. And like what we have been doing is we've been working with ninth graders in Obama Academy, my school. And we've been teaching them more about like civics and civics facilitation. And we came up with these like four broad issues that we found. And like we broke it down for the kids. And it was really interesting because everybody has a story. When I was talking to one girl, she was talking about, we brought up like voter suppression. Like once we really explained what the words meant, she told us how like her siblings went out to vote at the voting booth at which they were told that they were supposed to go. And at the last minute, it was shut down. And we've had kids talk about like representation, how they don't see the people who look like them ever running, how when they always talk about like issues, no one ever follows through with it. In terms of apathy, nobody cares, you know, like these are like the big problems that kids recognize at young. You know, I think a lot of the kids talk about how, you know, they're ninth grade, that people don't take them seriously, and they assume that they don't care just because they're 13 and 14, but they see everything, and they see how these problems affect them. And at a young age, like so many of them were so cynical and how like the government doesn't care about us and they never are going to.
0: Right on that topic, you know, you mentioned voter suppression and government role in voting. So let's bring up a classic example that we've seen be a talking point in the Democratic debates and really ever since it happened in 2016, which is sort of Stacey Abrams' accusations that voter suppression was responsible for her loss to Brian Kemp in the Georgia governor election. And so let's read some statistics. You should know that Brian Kemp was the Secretary of State in Georgia during that election, and so he was directly responsible for voting procedure. And he oversaw an effort to purge about 700,000 voters from the voter roll prior to the election, which is 10% of the Georgia electorate. And he placed 53,000 voter registrations in what is called electoral limbo, and 70% of those were black voters. So a lot of efforts seem to be concentrated, or at least have been accused of being concentrated at basically tamping down the black vote as much as possible. Stacey Abrams, of course, is African American. And like you said, Amanda, polling places closing, 200 polling places were closed primarily in minority neighborhoods right before that election. you know, I think a lot of times we think about voting as a simple thing, and we wonder why people don't vote. We say, well, it's so easy. You know, you're playing your role in democracy. Just go out and vote. And I think it's important to recognize that there are a lot of institutional roadblocks, it's particularly for minorities, African Americans in particular, that prevent them from just going out and voting, as it's often sort of depicted as.
2: Mm-hmm. It's always like these really like dirty like tactics, like right before they're supposed to vote. Like it's like a couple hours before like the voting district is shut down, or a couple hours before like it's changed. And like you said, a lot of times like there will be problems with like transportation. Like in Pittsburgh, there are bus lines, but they only go so far. And I know a lot of people. And like the last couple, like when they talk about voter suppression, they're like, oh, well, there are certain times and I might have work. And buses, some buses, they stop running early. So, you know, if I go there, I'm not going to be able to get home. So, I mean, that's a big problem. And I think politicians recognize that, and they use it in order to win. And they have historically, and this is nothing new, and they continue to do so.
1: Yeah, and just to pull back to the Abrams election, that she lost by only about 55,000 votes. So it was a small number. So the purging of 700,000 voters and the blacklisting of another 53,000, it makes it clear how even just small shifts can change a whole election. And in Pennsylvania, Hillary Clinton only lost by a couple thousand votes. And like, again, that small shift in turnout, that small shift in, oh, we're going to close these voting places inside of a city, can skew an election to incredible degrees.
0: And I just want to quickly mention, I think I had presidential elections on the mind, but that election was in 2018, not 2016. And then the other issue that we wanted to talk about was just voter apathy. You know, a lot of times it's just voters just not caring enough, not feeling like the candidates are going to have a direct enough impact on their lives to go out and vote. And that's why, you know, of course, we're coming up on a presidential election year, but there's a litany of local elections that will take place in the coming year as well. And I think a lot of times it's important to remind people that although the presidential elections have broad and sweeping effects on the nation, local elections are really where you see immediate change in your daily lives. And so I think reminding people to go out and vote in midterm elections and in just off-year elections in general is really important.
1: Yeah, and just to go off of what Sam said, like as we were talking about representation earlier, as we go out and vote for our school district officials, as we vote for people in our local elections, that's where we can really change the representation, and we can put pressure on places like our school district to make changes in who our teachers are and who our new teachers will be hired to be.
2: And I think just speaking to what both you guys said in terms of the presidential election, just like being in the ninth grade classes, and again, these impressions, like they start young. I mean, like 13 and 14 year olds saying that, like, even if I could vote in this election, I wouldn't, because the only people who look like me they had to drop out because of issues such like they didn't have enough donations, they didn't have enough money to support their campaign, and they're like, well, why should I vote when I don't see anybody who looks like me? Like, a lot of kids feel like they're supporting candidates who don't support them, and who, like, how their lives are only convenient to them when they want to win something. And, you know, that mindset starts young when they see it all their life.
0: All right, so that's going to conclude our second section here. We're going to take a bit of a longer break for music now, and when we come back, we're going to continue this conversation on representation and the role of education in voting.

0: Hi, the songs you just heard were Be Ready When Your Freedom Comes by Ella Jenkins and We Shall Overcome by Guy and Candy Carawan. If you're just joining us, you're listening to Streaming Justice, music and conversation about civil rights, past, present, and future, in honor of Dr. Martin Luther King Day. I'm Sam Bisno. I'm joined by...
1: Hi, I'm Isaac Dainholz.
2: Hi, I'm Amanda Jones.
0: If you like what you hear and you want to join in the conversation, we'd love to have your participation. You can text or call us at 412-200-5975. And please consider letting other people know that Streaming Justice continues until 10 p.m. at youthexpress.org. So we're going to continue this conversation that we've been having about voting as a means to impact the representation that we see as students and as young people and just as citizens in general, in terms of making sure that African Americans are being given elected positions and are our teachers and any sort of role that we as students look up to, that we get an equal representation, a fair representation. And speaking of representation, a lot of times, you know, when we talk about reasons that people don't go out to vote, that is one of them. If none of the candidates that you see share your values, or frankly, if they don't look like you, it can be hard to motivate yourself to go out and participate in the democratic process. So I'll just open it up to talk about that.
2: I had mentioned before, again, I work with the ninth grade civics classes in my school. And when we were talking about voter education and representation, one of the girls pointed out in the ninth grade civics room, they have all the presidents on the wall. And she was like, I see no woman. And there's only been one black president. And she asked me, she was like, well, why is that? And, you know, I didn't really know, like, how to answer it. And then we had, like, a really good conversation. Like, we spoke to, like, racism and sexism, like, how it's, like, ingrained in our culture. And again, she was like, well, why should I vote when I don't see people who look like my friends and I don't see people who look like me? And again, sometimes you don't even know what to say to these kids. It's important, but they, you know, they recognize the environment that they're in and how people treat like black votes and sometimes women's votes and people of color, their votes is disposable and they use it for their gain. And then afterwards, they never speak to them on their issues and the problems that they face.
0: And so sort of on that topic, you know, in 2008 and then in 2012 in particular, black voter turnout was at an all-time high. It peaked over 65% in 2012, and then it fell for the first time in 20 years in 2016 when there was no black candidate, back down to 59.6%. That's a 7-point decrease, and it's the largest in history for African Americans and one of the largest in history for any racial or ethnic group. And as we're coming up on the 2020 election, we see again that there are no remaining African American candidates, and I think that poses a real problem. Like we were talking about, if we still have a slew of candidates remaining in the primary and yet not one of them is African American, and I wouldn't be surprised if we saw a decrease in black turnout again in the 2020 election. And it's honestly, it's kind of just shameful that we can go from having the first black president in history for 8 years and then immediately go back to having absolutely no representation whatsoever.
1: Yeah, and I think like a big part of that issue is money. And it's especially clear in this election when we have billionaires who've entered the election and have just skewed it so it's now so expensive to buy campaign ads and to run a campaign because the economy has just been inflated. So I think that like going forward, we have to recognize that elections have to be more fair monetarily, where we can't allow billionaires to enter the election and basically rule the advertisement game across the states and push out smaller campaigns that like Obama had. If Obama had run in this election, he would have been pushed out at this point by big money donors like Michael Bloomberg and Tom Steyer.
0: I think Isaac taps into a really interesting point there with just sort of the institutional disadvantage that African American candidates for any election are at. We know, of course, that there exists a massive racial wealth gap in the United States and that little has been done to solve that in the past countless number of years, really. And I think that it's interesting to me as sort of an observer of the election that Joe Biden, who has been criticized for taking big donations, you know, one of the main sort of talking points of this campaign cycle has been, well, you know, I'm not taking any donations or I'm only taking, you know, small donor donations versus, well, I need the big donations to fund my campaign. I'm hosting these typical campaign events where we get big donors in. Joe Biden has been one of the people, along with Pete Buttigieg, who have taken big donations, and yet he continues to be a very popular among the African-American community. So that's just sort of interesting to me as an observer.
2: I think it speaks to this like moral conversation of should we be taking money from super PACs or should we not? And I feel for some of the black people who were running, like their fan base, don't take the money. You know, it's not what you want to do. It's going to taint this idea of like tainting your campaign with like dirty money. And then when you look at the reasons why Cory Booker and Kamala Harris, like two of the black people who were running for the Democratic race, dropped out, it was because of money. I mean, they had the support. They were qualifying for all the debates, but they didn't have the financials to continue running, to continue with the advertisements and the TV ads to pay and, you know, keep up with the billionaires who are running. Speaking with like to these grassroots campaigns, like everyone is trying to get back to this, you know, like everyone in the community, everybody counts, but you get to this point where you do need money to fund certain campaigns, and when it runs out, I mean, what can you do?
1: Yeah, and I think Sam also tapped into a good point with this, like, because there's a wealth gap, candidates who represent a certain group don't get the same amount of money because that group has just been systematically pushed down and can't give that money. And the way to fix that, of course, is by electing people who can make changes. And we can't elect those people because we don't have the money to do that anymore. So I think like some people have to step up and say, look, maybe I do want to be president, but there is a greater cause today than being president. And I'm going to support people who actually make real change for the Americans who have been pushed down.
0: I think that's a great point, and it just sort of illustrates how this cycle perpetuates itself. And I do want to talk about our final sort of factor that we're analyzing here in terms of why people don't go out and vote, and that's education. You're taught to vote, and there's curriculums in place that stress the importance of voting and teach the democratic process. But I think I can speak for, I mean, I know at least me, and I think all three of us, when we say that we've felt like that's been an area that's been lacking in our education, is just why it's important to vote. And frankly, learning about the candidates themselves, not just the democratic process as this sort of romanticized entity, but the candidates specifically, what about them we can consider when we're considering who we're going to vote, what their policies are, what their backgrounds are.
2: I mean, going back to, again, just talking to the ninth graders, when you would speak to them about different candidates, some of them would tell us, like, we don't have internet at home, so some of the only information you get is from your friends and, like, your friends at school, maybe some of your teachers. And when information isn't passed down, they don't get it. And it does become the problem with, well, what should you believe, and who do you know, like who's reliable, what is reliable, you know, and what facts should you know? I think that is a big problem, that people don't know like basic information about candidates and their views. And again, because everything online is so skewed, you don't know what sources to trust, you don't know who to listen to. In your day-to-day life, there's so many different opinions, and it's really hard to get like straight answers about anyone, so no one knows anything about anything.
1: That we have, as a society, have to do a better job at educating people about what policies are important, what we should believe in, and what things we should ignore. Like, sometimes we write news about things that aren't relevant, and people think they're relevant, and that can completely skew how you vote. So we need to just do a better job at educating the populace about voting.
0: And I do think that within Pittsburgh Public Schools that we've seen some action around this. You know, I serve on a council called the Superintendent's Student Advisory Council, and one of the things that we're going to try to do is bring voter turnout drives or voter registration drives, that is, to every high school, and accompany those with pamphlets on the candidates, what their stances are, written in sort of an objective way. But I wish that there was something built into the curriculum itself that would talk about current events and candidates and their stances and why their stances impact us as students and what their stances are rooted in. I think that that's something we should try to address moving forward. So that is going to wrap up our third segment here. And when we come back, we'll start the fourth one. We're going to be talking about, in this continuing conversation on education, we'll talk about standardized testing and racial imbalances in standardized testing.

0: Hello, and welcome back. That was No Easy Walk to Freedom by Peter, Paul, and Mary. If you're just joining us, you're listening to Streaming Justice, music and conversation about civil rights, past, present, and future, in honor of Dr. Martin Luther King Day with, I'm Sam Bisnow.
1: Hello, I'm Isaac Degenholtz.
2: Hi, I'm Amanda Jones.
0: So in our final segment here, you know, we've been talking about education and civil rights and how the two sort of connect and overlap. And so, you know, as seniors, I think we can relate to the stresses of standardized testing, but I think that those stresses are a lot more pointed and appreciable for certain people than they are for others. And, you know, there are a bunch of statistics to back this up, so I'll just read you a few of them. So let's take, for example, the SAT math section. African Americans average a 428 out of 800, whereas white Americans average a 534, Asians average a 598. And when you look at the top scorers in the math section, 60% are Asian, 33% are white, and only 2% are Black, 5% Latino. And this isn't in math. There's also a lot of studies, in particular a 2011 landmark study that showed that even if African Americans and white students have similar academic standing, that the vocab words that the SAT tests are geared towards white people, that white people are more likely to recognize those words, and that in the experimental questions that are included at the end of the test that are sort of like, well, we're considering using this for next test, that a lot of times the questions that African Americans score better on are the ones that get scrapped, and the ones that white students, in particular white male students, score better on are the ones that get included in the next round of tests. And so we see that there's a real just inherent disadvantage in the standardized testing system that we place so much emphasis on as we talk about, you know, what we're doing after high school.
2: I think this speaks a lot to when we talk about like institutionalized racism. This is like really one of the things that like a prime example, because like the SATs has become so prevalent in like everything. Like this is like what people characterize as like part of the high school experience, is like the stress of the SAT, and it's what so many colleges like look for nowadays, and they want these ridiculous scores from kids, you know, 1400, like a 1500, you need to get like a 750 on the math. And, you know, when you look at the median restrictions for some school and how the scores they want kids to get, how some it's just, you know, it's not possible.
1: This is kind of where the cycle might start, that you don't do well on the SAT because it's racially biased. And then maybe you're not going to the top tier college that you want to go to. And then you're no longer getting a top paid job, and then you no longer have as much money, you can't support political candidates who will make change, and then it goes back and it goes back. And when stuff like that happens, then we can see how you have an economic divide, you have a achievement gap because of tests like the SAT.
0: And I think, you know, in particular when you look at what schools look at with the SAT, a lot of times the English is sort of an umbrella category that every school looks at, but there are particular schools that pay specific attention to the math section. STEM-oriented schools like to see you have a high math score. A lot of times you have to take SAT subject tests that are heavy in math, and we've seen that African Americans perform much lower in math, and so that sort of begins this cycle that we were talking about earlier with African Americans not entering STEM jobs and getting STEM degrees. And you can see where this cycle starts. So I think it's important, and this is sort of moving into the second segment of this conversation, I think it's important that we're seeing a number of schools start to ease the emphasis on the SAT and the ACT and standardized testing in general. And at least for me, that seems like a step in the right direction.
2: I personally, most of the schools, except for one, all of the schools I applied to were test optional schools. It was really important to me that I looked at those only schools because, yeah, I have really strong opinions about the SATs and how they don't tell you anything about the general intelligence of a kid. It doesn't tell you how well they do in a classroom setting, how they learn from other people, how other people can learn from them, what they actually know. It tells you how well you can take a test and how well you can take a test designed to confuse you, and that, you know, that doesn't speak to the general intelligence of a kid and what they know and what they could possibly learn. And there's been so much emphasis on this test and how as you get money, you can get money from it. Like depending on your score, it ties into these merit-based scholarships that you have to qualify for. And there's like a medium SAT score that they want you to meet. And if you don't meet it, you're missing out on a lot of these scholarships. So you are finding yourself at an economic disadvantage when applying to schools. And like we see that the prices are rising and a lot of people don't have the money for it.
1: Like originally people said the SAT is a predictor for success in college. We're going to use this test to predict success. But a lot of universities, and GW included, have done studies about, does the SAT predict the success of students? And what GW found in particular is that no, there was no correlation between success of students and their score on the SAT. And because of that, they went test optional. And like another good thing about test optional is it raises the diversity on college campuses. Besides HBCUs, almost every campus is majority white, and it could be so far into the 70% majority white, even at colleges that consider themselves diverse. And I think that's kind of embarrassing, and part of the reason that colleges are like that is because of the SAT, and because they say, well, we want to be diverse, but we can only admit people who have above a 1400, above a 1500.
0: And I think that we saw some efforts by, like, for instance, the College Board to like remedy the SAT, or what they thought was remedying the SAT, by implementing what they called an adversity score, which would basically give you a leg up if they deemed your school or your situation to be adverse to scoring well on the SAT. But that was scrapped, and I think rightly so, because first of all, they were very vague with the criteria that they were using for determining the adversity score. And what they did reveal, it was pretty clear that they weren't capturing really the income or education level of your parents, which a lot of times is determinative to how you'll do on the SAT. And so I think that the solution just needs to be getting rid of it altogether. I think that it's, like others have been saying, it's been proven that it doesn't work. I don't think that changing the existing structure is really what we need to be doing. And I can tell you personally, as a student who spent hours and hours studying for it, that I could have been doing a lot more productive things than studying for an arbitrary test that has no real predictors for success.
2: And also, just speaking to that, we said everything starts young. And I know if we're just talking about like our school, like Obama, most of my friends have jobs. So it became this problem that they weren't able to study after school because a lot of us do work nights because we're saving for things, or there's certain things that like we have to pay for and we're working and we're not able to like take those hours to be able to study. And there's also like there's become people are making money off kids. You know, when I was, you know, entertaining the idea of having a tutor for the SATs, and I was looking like the rates at which they were charging like $100 an hour for a tutor for the SATs. I mean, that's ridiculous, but they're profiting off kids in how like this test is like becoming pivotal to, you know, how you like what school you go to and the money that you get in order to stay there. And it's just become this system. It's like over and over again, you don't have the money, you don't have the support, you can't afford a tutor, your score is low enough. It like impacts everything.
1: Yeah, and I think going back to Sam's point about the adversity score, one of my other issues is that they refused to actually change the test. That they said, oh, we're going to make it so it looks fair, that maybe it's fair, but they said, we're not actually going to change the test. We know there's something wrong, but we are going to refuse to actually change what's going on. So I think as we get to the closing of our session, the kind of call would be to universities and colleges to think hard about going test optional and realizing that this is a better way to capture high quality students in a more fair and equitable way. And by doing this, you can raise your diversity and you can raise just the diversity of thought at schools and the intelligence of the students at your schools.
0: I mean, I completely agree with that. I think that schools will all tell you that the SAT is not determinative, so put your money where your mouth is and stop using it.
2: Yep.
0: And on that note, that's all the time we have today. So thank you so much for supporting Streaming Justice. The show is not over. So coming on next will be Destiny Best, Leandra Mira, Marie Kaminsky, and Benjamin Guchow. So thank you so much.

0: Wakey, wakey! You're listening to Youth Express in the Morning. Who needs eggs when you have quality content like this?
1: This is Cole. I am in 9th grade at Montour High School, and you're listening to Youth Express. Catch the future.
2: Hi, my name is Austin. I'm a freshman here at Montour. My favorite Christmas memory would have to be last year when I got my first iPhone. My brother and I first got our phones that year, and my brother was screaming really loud because he didn't think he was going to get one. From all of us here at Spartan Express, Merry Christmas.
3: This particular category is one that's relatively new. The Lapsey Awards and the Ralph Munn Writing Awards combined form the Carnegie Library of Pittsburgh Teen Media Awards. And we have three of the honorees with us, all of whom have in common musical compositions that they'll share. I'm going to ask each of you to please introduce yourself. Tell us how old you are, where you go to school, and if you have any shout-outs, this is the perfect time to do it.
4: So my name is Lindsay Libro. I'm 17 years old, and I'm a senior at Hampton High School. And if anyone is listening, I would like them to know I love Taylor Swift, so I want to appreciate her because she is my biggest inspiration.
3: She's a good example of commercial success and talent not necessarily being, mutually exclusive. You can have both, and she's a really talented person. And?
5: Okay, so my name is Libby Zavadil, and I'm a junior at Upper St. Clair High School. And I would like to thank my friends and my family who have really just been a big inspiration to me in general.
6: I'm Jack Harding. I go to Falk Laboratory School, and I'm in 7th grade. I'd like to thank my mom and dad and my sisters.
3: Well, I'm really happy to have each of you here. And what's kind of fun is you have not met one another yet. You've all done similar things. And Jack, I'm going to start with you. Can you tell me a little bit about your experience with composing and creating music? What got you interested in doing it and how you do it?
6: Sure. So I make music online digitally. I use a studio called Soundation, and I produce music, like, all day.
3: I've never heard of Soundation, and I know a lot of these programs. Does it let you make waveforms online?
6: Yeah, I make almost all my stuff.
3: Very cool. What got you interested in doing this?
6: So my dad's a musician. In our basement, there's a room where we have lots of digital music tech and drums and pianos and stuff, and I spend all my time down there.
3: And what kind of things do you like to compose?
6: Anything, really. I like to try lots of new genres and types of songs.
3: Do you find yourself sometimes getting lost in the work that you're doing? I know for me, I can, you know, sometimes forget, like lose track of time almost.
6: Definitely, yeah.
3: What do you do with the compositions? If you get one you like, do you share them with other people, or what do you do?
6: Yeah, well, I usually show my friends and my family, and then I have a SoundCloud that I put my music on.
3: Excellent. Now, this one is called Used To. Do you want to tell us anything about it? We'll play it. But before we do, anything that we should know about it?
6: Not really.
3: Let's take a listen to it together.

0: Jack, I really like this. Is your voice one of the ones featured?
1: No.
0: Whose voices are those, or how did you make those?
1: I think I just took samples of people saying different letters and then put some effects on them to make it sound like one thing.
0: Yeah, and the bass line is really fun.
1: Yeah.
0: Do you play a musical instrument?
1: I'm not currently taking lessons, but I know how to play piano, and I'm looking into guitar lessons.
0: Very cool. I wanted to ask you questions while it was still playing so people would know this one was yours. I like, are there any aspects of looping in it where you sort of find a phrase that you like and then loop it around?
1: Yeah, definitely. The guitar, so I took the guitar sample, speeded it up and cinched it up, and then that's looping pretty much the entire song. You don't really hear it go away.
0: That,
1: and then,
0: da da da da da da, yeah.
1: And yeah, I never really, that song is repetitive, but I want it to be that way because there's nothing else I really needed to add to that song.
0: There's something, we often are looking for songs that are consistent or have that sound with like minor variations.
1: Yeah.
0: And you know, film and YouTube videos often need music like that.
1: Yeah.
0: Have you thought about, I know, well, first of all, I hope seventh grade is going okay. Did you go to fall class year also?
1: Yes.
0: So you're used to it. Are you back in face-to-face classes now? How's it going?
1: Good.
0: Excellent. Well, let's meet, let's see, who would like to go next? Lindsay, do you want to talk? Tell me a little bit about your creation.
2: So for the Teen Media Awards, I submitted my song Boardwalk, and I worked with my producer, Sean McDonald, on this song. And this was actually part of WYEP's reimagination project this year. So like a bunch of teen artists in Pittsburgh like made this compilation album. And so this was one of the songs that was featured on it.
0: Cool. I know that program quite well. And what can you tell me about creating this song or what inspired you?
2: Yeah. I wrote this song like May 2020. So like middle of quarantine. It's kind of about this summer love that has to end, when the summer's over. And I think I just channeled a lot of emotions in this song.
0: Well, let's take a listen to it. It's called Boardwalk, and it's from Lindsay Libro.
2: Yep.

0: So tell me what you're playing and just a little bit about your background in music.
1: In this song, I recorded the acoustic guitar and did the vocals, and then my producer like added in some like cool drums and stuff.
0: So you're playing and singing simultaneously, or did you track this?
1: We recorded them separately, so I would do a take of my guitar, and then I'd do some takes of my vocals as well.
0: How did you learn to play guitar?
1: I kind of just taught myself, really. I really wanted to start creating music to, like, lyrics, because I've been writing songs since I was in, like, second grade, but I didn't have, like, a real instrument to, like, put my music to. So going into my freshman year of high school, I kind of taught myself guitar over the summer, and then I ended up here.
0: Well, that's great. Let's listen to a little more here.

0: got a great pop sensibility, and it's also super authentic. Have you played out in front of folks?
1: Yeah, one of my favorite performances I did was actually at the Three Rivers Arts Festival.
0: Cool.
1: Yeah, and I just keep finding new gigs like almost every weekend, and it's really awesome just to perform in front of people and see their live reactions.
0: Do you get nervous?
1: Yeah, sometimes.
0: I would, too. It takes a lot. Do you have a band with you, or is it pretty much
1: no,
0: you?
1: No, it's just me.
0: Takes a lot of courage. And this is your senior year.
1: Yes.
0: Not to sound like an adult in your life, but do you know what you're going to do? Do you have any

0: And I've been to Hampton High School many, many times. It's a beautiful school.
1: Mm-hmm.
0: How are things going so far?
1: It's pretty good.
0: I hope the school year stays continuous and it ends up being a good senior year for you. I'm assuming you were remote towards the end of last year, or did you get back?
1: Last year we did hybrid, so half of the days we were in school, half of them we were online. Towards the end of the year we were full in person, but that was only for like the last month. And now we're still full in person, so hopefully it continues to be positive.
0: If you're just joining us, we're talking about the Carnegie Library of Pittsburgh Teen Media Awards. Jack is 13 minus one. You're sort of a rising teen. I meant to ask you what you might like to do. We were talking to Jack just before Lindsay. What you might like to do if you've thought about careers or anything, or just when you're done with school, what you might like to do.
2: Well, I definitely want to keep producing music, but other than that, I have no idea what I'm going to do.
0: And that's, I might answer that way if I were a high school senior at this point. So many things are changing. It's hard to know. Let's meet Libby now. Libby is from Upper St. Clair High School. Libby, tell me about what you created.
3: So More is a piece that I was originally writing just because I started playing it on piano, and that's actually, piano is the instrument I enjoy to start writing a composition on. So for me, I just kind of play around, and then I discovered that I really enjoy this piece, and I was like really wanting to make it into something more than what it just was. So as I was writing it, I started really thinking about what I wanted it to be about. And so More is about feeling burnt out, because the time I was writing it, beginning of school year around fall, about last year around this time. And it was at a point where many students and like were feeling very burnt out from the stress of school activities, grades, the competition. And I as well was feeling that. I mean, many students.
0: Would you have felt this way even absent the pandemic, do you think?
3: I feel like the pandemic definitely brought a lot of awareness to this feeling for many people. Not just me, and I feel like it definitely played a huge part in the feeling of being burnt out.
0: Let's take a listen.

0: can really feel the tension in this. And I'm glad you explained it. I listened to it a few times earlier, but I'm hearing it in a new light now. Jack, are you curious how she made this? Like what software she used? I am. How did you do it?
1: So I actually decided to use a notation device called MuseScore, and I wrote in every single rhythm by hand on my computer. Rhythm, note, pitch, dynamics, and slurs, everything I put into this notation device. And so I made the score first, and then we put it into a program. Me and my piano teacher, she helped me put it into this program to create this, because MuseScore is just a notation device. It's a software, but it's not for sound. It's not going to give you a very pretty sound of what it's going to be like. So we then put it into a program to get it to be the whole quintet.
0: Does that make sense to you, Jack?
1: Yeah.
0: It sounds like, and it does it to you as well. I

0: I'm regarding Lindsay as being a little bit more traditional playing instruments. Do you do electronic composition as well?
1: No, I kind of just get my guitar and start singing on my bed, so...
0: It's cool that there's different ways to approach it. So what I'm imagining is you kind of create the recipe and the score. I mean, here you have violins, cello, piano, no piano?
2: No piano.
0: So what are the other instruments?
2: So there's a violin one, there's a violin two, there's a viola, a cello, and a bass.
0: And so each... In your notation, you created then five different parts, and then that gets ingested, I guess, by another program,
2: yep.
0: Which I'm gathering is MIDI, what it is, M-I-D-I. Jack's nodding his head. Did I get that right? Which is Musical Instrument Digital Interface.
2: Yeah.
0: So it gets ingested into that, and then it basically plays it, but can you... sort of mess around with the tones you want and the dynamics once it's in there?
2: Yeah, so MuseScore itself will not really transfer like all the slurs or dynamics or accelerations in the piece, so you will have to go in and then add that later.
0: Wow. So this piece is, I think, about 4.5 minutes, 5 minutes.
2: Yeah, it's 4 minutes, 20 seconds exactly.
0: Do you know, get her a job application of it. That's a skill you need to know here. Things like that. Do you know roughly, I would imagine you put hours and hours into
2: this. It takes a long time just simply because of the process. I mean, this was actually the first song I ever put into notation of mine and ever like put into like software. So for me, it took me about a couple months.
0: Wow.
2: Just simply because I was learning how to do this. And it does take a while.
0: The samples are really good. It sounds very much like a true quintet. And I would imagine the samples. Did you choose? Were you able to choose different sources for the instruments until you found a set that you liked?
2: So... Each instrument has a different layer and different piece. So there's a single, and then we added them to one file.
0: Very cool. So I'd like to ask all of you just a few more questions. One is, why do you think music is important? And I mean, there's no right answer, but I think people might be curious to know. Jack, any thoughts on that?
3: Not really.
0: I mean, it seems to, it's just a natural for you, given your dad. Or maybe a better way to look at it is, why is it important for schools to make time for music, if you think it is important for them to do that?
4: Well, not necessarily for schools, but I think just in general, music is important because it gives people something to relate to, I think. I wrote this song, and I actually released it last Friday, called Wasted Potential. Shameless plug. But it was kind of about how people who want to pursue a career in music, they're told that it's not like a stable career path. And actually, it kind of went viral on Twitter because people mistook it for an unreleased Taylor Swift song. So I got a lot of streams from that, and so a lot of people started commenting, and they were like, thank you so much for writing this song. Like, I've never had a song that really made me feel this, and that I could relate to this such a specific experience. Some, like, people have DM'd me and been like, thank you so much, like, this has... given me the courage to start taking singing lessons and pursue my dreams. So it's really cool that music can have that impact on people.
0: Yeah, that's got to make you feel amazing to have that kind of reaction. What do you think, Libby?
2: I think it's extremely important to include music into people's lives, whether they want to pursue a career or not. For me, when I was really young and first learning how to play a violin, I always said to my mom, "Mom, I don't want to go into music when I'm older. Mom, I'm not going to do anything. This is just a hobby." And then I think it was last year when I decided to go that I wanted to major, and double major actually, in music composition and production technology. And besides me deciding I wanted to do something with music, it had been such a huge part of my life, and for me it was a way to handle my emotions. It was sort of fun for me. It got me to meet a lot of my friends. It got me to really get out of what I would have been able to. And music itself can do so much for people. There's music therapy is now a new thing as well. But music is just such a diverse thing that can teach people many things. And I think it's a great thing to include.
0: And Jack, it seems like music is a huge part of your life. Is there any role that it plays that you think is important in terms of how you spend your time or what you think about when you're actually composing?
3: I'm not sure.
0: I mean, it's just a natural
3: yeah.
0: for you. How much time do you spend working on music?
3: Well, during school days, not as much. I mean, sometimes I'll do it for a little bit after I finish my homework and stuff. But on the weekends, like before I had to come here, I was writing a song.
0: I was wondering about
3: yeah.
0: that. Well, I'm glad that we were able to share your music, all of your music. Two more quick questions. This one, did any of you want to say something that I didn't ask you about?
2: Not that I can think of.
0: I always ask, so we're cool. And my other question, I'm just curious, if you suddenly, you know, a magic lantern drops down from the sky and you get a wish, doesn't necessarily have to be about music, but a wish to either change the world or something specific. Any idea what you might wish for? I'll give you a minute to think about that. It's kind of a crazy yeah. question. And also to just, I would probably wish for another half dozen wishes. But any idea of what you might wish or what you hope would happen?
2: For me, I just really want to make a difference in not even just the music industry, but in somebody's life, even if it's just one person.
0: That was Libby. And any other ideas?
4: I think being able to heal people would be really nice. Not just even in like a physical sense of like healing someone's illness, but like emotionally healing people, and just if I could do that, it would be the greatest thing ever.
0: That's terrific. And Jack, it sounds like you're already living the dream. You like doing what you're doing. Anything else that you would wish for?
3: I would have to think on that.
0: Yeah, it's a tough question. Well, I want to thank all of you for being here, and also to congratulate you on the work you've done with Carnegie Library of Pittsburgh's Teen Media Awards. I hope you'll keep it up. And thank you so much to all three of you for being here.
4: Thank you.
5: Hi, my name is Jenny. I'm 14 and I'm from South Allegheny. I'm here to talk about increasing teen dating violence awareness because I hope that everybody can talk to our peers and help them if they've seen an abusive relationship. So help them like help others and talk to our peers to let them know that they can open up and talk to somebody about it so that we can decrease or eliminate teen dating violence in our school. I think maybe some people were afraid that if they tell the wrong person, it might turn back around on them, or maybe they just want to keep their feelings to themselves and they don't really want to open up with each other. So maybe if like we could get together kids from our school that have been in abusive relationships so that they can like share their experiences so that they're not alone. I have witnessed teen dating violence when one of my friends, her boyfriend, he wouldn't let her hang out with her other friends and everything, and we kind of lost touch for a while because they were only together, and then it got worse and everything, and then they ended up breaking up. I think they commit just because they're nervous. Maybe they're insecure with themselves, so they just feel like one person that's like close to them, that they can, they just need that one person, and they can't have other friends. Like, they just need to have total control of that person so that they make sure that they don't lose them.
6: Hello, my name is Marielle. I am 7 years old, and I live in Penn Township. The name of my story is The Butterfly Who Had Bling. One day, a baby butterfly named Becca was born. Becca looked different than all the other butterflies in the garden. Becca was embarrassed because she had sparkles on her wings. Becca decided to leave the garden and find friends that would not make fun of her and her wings with sparkles. While she explored, she met an ant, spider, and ladybug. She became very good friends with them. The four new friends decided to go on an adventure in the woods. During their journey, the friends meet a fox. He was not so friendly, and unfortunately, the fox wanted to eat them for his next supper. Becca the butterfly whispers a plan to her friends. She will distract the fox while her friends can escape. Becca flew towards the bright sun. The light caught the beautiful bling that was on her wings and blinded the fox long enough for them all to escape. Becca and her friends returned to the garden. They all danced in the sun and were so thankful for Becca's bling. And Becca realized having her sparkles was a good thing. The end.
7: Donate, and we'd be happy to hear from you. And you are about to get the opportunity to meet, I'm really proud of you guys. We have 9 students here that are from multiple high schools that have recently traveled overseas to be part of the South Asia Youth Summit, trips to Nepal and Sri Lanka were involved. And as I understand it, the 9 folks here, along with some others, created Pittsburgh Youth Feed It Forward to try to help encourage education to younger students in middle school. So before we go any further, let's do our best to paint the stage a little bit more specifically by having you meet everybody. And I think we will start with you. Good morning.
8: Good morning. My name is Janelle Sands. I am a junior at Stokely Academy.
7: Nice to meet you. And I guess if any of you have any hellos you want to say or anything, go ahead and we'll get that out of the way. Probably not. Okay. Hi.
9: Hi, I'm Lonnie Kupo. I'm a senior at Mount Lebanon High School.
7: Nice to meet you.
10: Hi, I'm Ilana Diamant, and I'm a senior at Barack Obama Academy.
11: Hi, I'm Joshua Scher, and I am also a senior at Barack Obama Academy.
7: Did you hear how loud Josh's mic? That wasn't you. That was because we had a 7-year-old there a minute ago. His voice was a little softer than yours. Nice to meet you.
12: Okay. Hi, I'm Leah. I'm a junior at Shadyside Academy.
13: Hi, I'm Max Rogo, and I go to Winchester Thurston. I'm a sophomore.
14: Hi, I'm Alec Lucas. I'm a senior at South Fayette High School.
7: Nice to meet you.
15: I'm Michael Oxenrider. I'm a junior at Mount Lebanon High School.
16: I'm Aiden Brooks. I'm a senior at Chandler Area High School.
7: Well, first of all, I really appreciate all of you being here today because I know it's a pretty busy morning, pretty busy lives that you all have. And thank you, I mean, really for respecting the schedule and being here. But it sounds like that's nothing new to you guys because you've had a pretty whirlwind involvement. Can somebody tell me just a little bit overall about the program, and do you want to let me know?
10: Sure. So we were all selected to be part of the South Asia Youth Summit United States team, and we had teenagers from Nepal and Sri Lanka come here and do a cultural exchange. And then in July and August, we traveled to Nepal and Sri Lanka for 9 days each, and we learned about their culture, and we developed a community action plan while we were there.
7: Very cool. Did anybody have students actually living with them?
11: Yes, I did.
7: Tell me about how that was, Josh.
11: The student who lived with me, his name was Sasindu. He was from Sri Lanka. It was a very enjoyable experience. I'd actually had exchange students in the past, and it was very nice to meet someone from a culture I'd never experienced before.
7: Were there language issues at all?
11: Yes, there were. He spoke very good English, but it was still sometimes difficult. But we always got through it.
7: If you had to, and this may be hard to answer
0: glibly, but if you had to maybe pick a few similarities that were immediately clear between, you know, the kids you met overseas and yourself, did anything stick out as things that it seems like most people have in common?
11: Well, some of the things that were pretty similar with us and the students we met were definitely our motivation, because these were students who were very motivated in what they were doing, just like we were, and very dedicated to it, to be able to cross an ocean to pursue your dreams.
0: Yeah, I would think so. Do you think the source of the motivation is similar in terms of being future-looking, or is it maybe a little bit different, like present conditions? I'm just sort of trying to understand what it's like to meet somebody from somewhere else that is kind of like you, but not exactly like you.
11: Well, I think that the source of the motivation was definitely looking forward. It kind of similar to actually what we experienced, because it's all about trying to build yourself a future and trying to experience new things and have these wonderful experiences so that you can get a job later on and a career and that type of thing.
0: Anybody else want to jump on to that? Feel free and just join in.
16: I think it's all about just everyone always has that sort of curiosity, wondering what it's like for someone who lives somewhere completely different. You always want to know what other people experience and really how it is different there, how it is the same there. And you always just kind of, you always have that curiosity. Even if you don't necessarily want to live there, you always want to know what is it really like there. So
0: yeah.
16: I feel like they have the same experience. They, you know, they see United States in the news or in the media and they think, you know, what's it actually like there? How is it different than what we see on TV and in the news?
0: Did any of you get a sense of the U.S. being portrayed differently overseas than you might yourself think the United States is?
9: It's very glamorized, and I think that's almost true of every country. And until you go there and see what it's actually like and talk to the people, you don't realize that every country has problems, but every country also has things that just make it so individual and so interesting to see and visit and live in. And that's true of the United States, but a lot of the time people don't see that because all they see is Hollywood or actors and actresses, the glamorous side.
0: That's a good way of putting it. Now, what about your impressions of Sri Lanka before heading over to visit, or Nepal? Any contrast anybody would like to make?
16: I think one of the few things that you see about Nepal is everyone knows, oh, that's where the Himalayas are, that's where all the monks are. And the only thing you see about Sri Lanka is, oh, that's where that civil war was. And you don't really realize that there's good things and bad things in both countries, and that there's a lot more to each country than just what you see in the news.
0: That's a good observation. Anything from you guys at all? I just want to be sure everybody gets a chance to talk, and then we're going to talk more, talking about being forward-looking, about what y'all have planned, because I think it's terrific.
15: I mean, like you were saying earlier, both cultures, the Nepalese and Sri Lankan cultures, do have a lot of things in common with American culture, even though there are definitely differences. But going over, you begin to like observe these similarities between the cultures and sort of develop a bond there.
10: For example, I noticed that everyone seemed to like Iron Man.
0: You're kidding!
10: Like, wherever we went, there were always kids who liked Iron
0: That's,
10: Man.
0: So. Did you like Iron Man before the trip?
10: I did like Iron Man.
0: That's something you just don't think of. You know, at one time it was Mozart, now it's Iron Man, I guess, but that's something. So you're back, and you're going to do something based on your trip, and I think it's pretty cool. I've always been a real advocate for people cross-teaching, whether it be you teaching me about stuff or your so-called teachers. I mean that in a very nice way. For your people whose job description is teacher, don't tell anybody. I didn't mean that the way it sounded. But you teaching people who are, you know, teachers, and also teaching and mentoring younger students. And I think that's what you have planned. Is that right? You're going to be teaching middle school students? Tell me more about what you're doing.
15: So really the program is to develop and foster healthy eating habits among youth. So what we're really doing is, like you said, teaching these middle schoolers and teaching them healthy habits in doing their diets.
0: Now that's really huge.
13: And these healthy habits are, we're trying to help the environment, and we believe that these healthy habits will in turn help the environment, because the unhealthy foods that people are consuming in the U.S. also are very cheap, and that means that they're produced in a very efficient way, which isn't always good, because it has bad effects for the land and the labor and things like that.
0: Can you give an example of something like that?
13: Yeah, sure. The excuse me. The corn industry. Corn isn't very nutritious, and it's a very easy thing to be produced, and so it's in everything, and there's no nutritional value, and everyone's eating it. It's very cheap, and you can get it from all across the country, and we're trying to promote foods that have more nutritional value, they're local, and you can really gain something from them.
0: That's a great example, because I would imagine there's, you know, mega corn factories practically, and it's mostly starch, right? There's not a lot of nutrients in it. And then corn is used as ingredients in so many other things too, right? Especially corn syrup. Something I thought about too was packaging. I would imagine, I see some nodding heads. Can anybody shed some light on the way food is packaged and transported?
16: Yeah, whenever you have pre-processed food that you just throw in the microwave, usually the easiest way to do it is they have it in like multiple layers of packaging, and they send it across the country because it's so easy. You can freeze it, you can store it for long periods of time, so they mass produce, you know, corn or whatever it is, and they put it into whatever form they want, you know, whether it's, you know, it's usually in corn syrup and a whole bunch of other prepackaged foods, and they freeze it and then they send it to you so much later, and you have to open the packaging that it's in. There's so much that you throw away rather than just getting an actual vegetable that you just cook yourself, where there's not really much packaging involved. So because of all the different stages of whenever it's grown and packaged and then sent to the store and then given to you, there's so many different opportunities for it to get transported and shipped and repackaged and whatnot.
0: You know, these are things that, as a baby boomer, we did not talk a whole lot about. I spent a career parallel to what I'm doing now, doing environmental work. Most of it was cleaning up sins of the past and pollution, landfills and things like this. But very few people, at least when I was your age, were talking about these kinds of things. In fact, we were all excited about, you know, TV dinners and frozen foods and the advent of the microwave. And one of the things that concerns me a little bit is if you're working multiple jobs, or if you have a really busy lifestyle, or if you don't have a lot of money, there's a perception, at least, that quick food and affordable food and healthy food don't connect, that there aren't things that fit into both categories. And is that true, and how do you break that cycle? Has anybody thought about that?
8: Well, when we visited the schools, we were trying to break this misconception by we made smoothies for the kids in front of them.
0: Oh, nice. And I didn't realize you've already been to some schools.
8: Yeah, so we visited a few schools already. And it takes about 5 minutes or less to make. And we put all these fruits and yogurt and apple juice in, all these healthy ingredients, and it took us very little time to make to show them that it really is possible.
0: And how about money-wise? Did you think about the economics of it?
8: Money-wise, it may have been more expensive because we were choosing certain fruits, but then again, if you choose fruits that are in season, they're abundant, it would be cheaper.
0: That's good to know. I think a lot of people just say, let's go, you know, the 50-cent cheeseburger or the dollar value meal is the way to go when you're in a hurry or don't have a lot of money. And sometimes It's stuff like corn that'll fill you up, but really not leave you with much. Corn's fine, but not all the time.
12: And also in the long run, if you're eating all these unhealthy foods, it's really bad for your health. So if you're having all these health problems, it's better to avoid them first and eat healthy now instead of later when you're going to have all these health problems from eating like fast food and such.
10: Also, something that we want to show is like snacking especially can be a lot cheaper and a lot healthier. Like you can get an apple for the same price as a small fries and it'll be a lot better for you.
0: And it's okay because it'll avoid binge eating, I guess. And that's probably where you really seek out the bag of potato chips or years and years of corn.
11: We also, part of our project is trying to get people to realize the resources that are here in Pittsburgh, which make it economically feasible. Things like the East End Food Co-op, farmers markets, the places around the city where we can get fresh produce that's very healthy and locally grown and relatively cheap.
0: And the Strip District, I would think, is absolutely among those. And I know Ricky and I, we're married, if that wasn't apparent, but we've, some of us in our office share CSA boxes, community sustained agriculture. And also there's a farm stand that I think it's Penn's Organic. That sells, basically, we can order from them and they deliver food here. And it's nice. It's local. And we've learned, not really learned, but guess what? Maybe you shouldn't eat the same things year round. Maybe you ought to eat what's in season. Do we really need to have tomatoes in January? Maybe we should only have them when they're in season.
10: Another misconception that we're trying to break is that eating healthy food means you're giving up like good tasting food, and we're trying to show like healthy food can be absolutely delicious. And like, for example, I've learned how to make ice cream sandwiches using only oats and bananas, and it tastes like an ice cream sandwich.
0: You're listening to the show that gets your weekend off to a good start, the Saturday Light Brigade, Saturday mornings on public radio. Welcome to this hour. We are so pleased to have students from a number of different high schools. We're talking about healthy eating and also providing education to other schools. I am curious, Josh, I wanted to ask you about the salad bar at Obama. Is it still there? No? Uh-oh. Oh, are you at Obama?
11: Yes, we both
0: okay,
11: are at Obama.
0: Okay, I had thought that a salad bar was in place there. Maybe not.
11: There are moderate options for...
0: No, that's
11: healthy,
0: okay. Who else is from Obama?
11: Food,
0: okay,
11: yeah,
0: I'm glad that I'm asking this. Go.
11: Yeah, there are moderate options for healthy food in Obama, but they're nowhere near as extensive as we need as growing teenagers to be able to function properly.
0: The reason I asked is because of some work I've done with a project called Youth Media Advocacy at Pittsburgh Obama. Students were able to talk with Jamie Oliver, and I know we're able to meet with some of the Pittsburgh Public School nutrition people, and I thought some healthier alternatives. Now, that was in the older building, but there's still work to be done, it sounds like.
10: Yeah, our school has a Food Revolution Club, which means they work with, you know, Jamie Oliver's Food Revolution, and they are learning how to cook healthy foods, and they're learning a lot about nutrition, but those resources are not available for the entire school.
0: So how do we get have you thought about the need to get decision makers, school board members, budget makers to see the light? I think it's great that you're reaching the younger generations because they're going to take – younger people. They're going to take your place and keep exerting this pressure and also make the right choices. But do you think that older people that kind of are holding the purse strings need to take action too?
8: So a lot of what we are trying to do is we have seen in newspapers that the school boards and such are providing healthy foods in many cases to schools. But in some cases, the kids aren't they don't like it. So they're throwing it away. They're not using it. So the schools don't find it useful and economical to have the healthy foods. So they often are doing away with some of these options. So we were hoping as kids is to come in sort of as peers and tell them, show them even how great healthy food is. And hoping that from the back end, they can then support it, and then their administrators and such will bring healthy food back to their schools.
0: Excellent. We have a probably 2 or 3 minutes left. One thing I want to be sure we do is thank McGee Women Care International and Amazaj, I believe it is.
11: Amazaj.
0: Who can tell me about Amazaj? Because I don't. Can anybody? It's okay. They help to support the trips. You can come in and join us if you would like. I think you can introduce. Is this Michelle?
17: Yes.
0: Come on in. We'll put you in the very comfortable position of leading over that mic.
17: Perfect. Hi, I'm Michelle Cahill. I am one of the adult facilitators, and I had the pleasure of accompanying all 10 of these fabulous high school students on the trip this summer. So Amazaj Global Service Learning is actually a nonprofit organization that works to do global service learning and community service projects all over the world. So instead of just doing local community service, they take interested people all over the globe to do both learning and community service projects.
0: Excellent. And thank you for the work you've done. Do you want to add anything that the students here haven't mentioned?
17: Not necessarily. I do just want to remind the students that we do have a big event coming up this Friday, if you know anyone wants to touch on that before we end the program.
0: Oh, do tell, please.
18: At Barack Obama Academy, we are hosting a culminating event for our project where we've invited the students that we visited and parents and high schoolers and essentially anyone who wants to come. We will be having an event. There'll be entertainment and games, and we're not serving dinner, but there will be like food samples, and we'll be doing even more education.
0: You're not going to find like lots of pizza there.
18: No pizza. We're getting donations. So if anyone's interested in that, we're still accepting. And we really recommend that everyone with kids or just anyone without, anyone who wants to have this opportunity to be a part of our project comes.
0: That's excellent. That's this coming Friday night.
18: January 10th.
0: And it's at Pittsburgh Obama.
18: Yep.
0: And it starts at 7?
18: 7 p.m.
0: And it's probably open house style, so you can drop in. What time does it end?
19: We have it set to end at 9.
0: Okay, so 7 to 9. I hope you will consider making it. Ricky wanted to know if anybody is a fan of Michael Pollan, like she is. Do you know Michael Pollan, who's written a lot about food? And there's a recommended author for you, Pollan. It's a great author who's written a lot about the revolution of food and how food is harvested. Does anybody have anything else they would like to say? I have something, but let me turn it over to you first.
19: Well, one group that we'd like to thank also is the U.S. State Department, because they're the ones who funded this project for us, along with Amazaj and McGee Women Care International. And we also want to point out that Obama is at 515 North Highland Avenue.
0: Thank you. Yes.
18: And we'd like to thank our principal for opening the doors to us. So, Dr. Walters, thank you very much.
0: And all of the schools, although the event is going to be at Pittsburgh Obama, we have involvement, I believe, from Shaler, Mount Lebanon, Shadyside Academy, South Fayette, Alderdice, in absentia today, Winchester Thurston, Swickley Academy. Did I get everybody? Every high school? So I said I had one more thing to say. Couple things. Keep it up. Don't stop, because this is really a lifelong pursuit. I don't think I need to say that, but I want to say that. And congratulations. You guys are doing amazing things. And thank you. It's not often I get a chance to go out Friday night, but I'm going to try to see if I can make it, because you've really done great things. So
18: thank you.
0: Being with us this morning. It's 7 after 11. 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
21: In a world where art is often not a priority, we can find inspiration in Laura Jean McLaughlin, a ceramic artist in Pittsburgh who has also done mosaic projects and won many awards. If you ask her, she'll say her inspiration comes from everyday things she experiences. Her work has been shown in more than 100 galleries and museums, including the Ohio Craft Museum, the Carnegie Museum of Art, and the Baltimore Institute of Art. She completed three prestigious residences from Kohler Company in Wisconsin, where she designed household ceramics such as toilets, tubs, and sinks. Her ceramic work has been featured in many periodicals such as American Craft Magazine, Clay Times, and Ceramics Monthly, in many books such as 500 Teapots, 500 Bowls, and Poetic Expressions of Mortality. She has created over 100 collaborative mosaic murals throughout the city of Pittsburgh and in other locations such as Denmark. One of her most recognizable projects is a very large set of mosaic mural steps located in the Southside community at 17th and Josephine Street. I even helped with a mural mosaic project Laura led with third graders at Wolseler Elementary in Lawrenceville. Nearby, you can find her work at the Carnegie Library's Mosaic Benches, the Children's Museum, Pennsylvania Turnpike, and Children's Hospital. For more information, visit her website at laurajeanmclaughlin.com or visit her at her clay pen studio and gallery at 5111 Penn Avenue. With a spotlight for Youth Express, this is Rachel McLaughlin, a 7th grader at North Allegheny and niece of Laura Jean McLaughlin.
1: My name is Jacob. I am 12. My resolution is to actually socially interact outside of school because, I mean, you're going to need to eventually.
2: 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I'm in 11th grade at Montour High School, and you're listening to Youth Express. 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
22: My name is Antoine Frazier. I go to Allegheny Traditional Academy. These are three things that I love about myself. The first thing I love about myself is I don't let people get me down. When someone says something about me, I just keep going on with my day. Another thing I love about myself is that I treat people the way they want to be treated most of the time. If they are nice and kind, I will treat them that way. The third thing I admire about myself is that I'm fun. I'm just a fun person to be around. I love to hang out, and I also like to laugh. In conclusion, these are just three things I love about myself. Trust me, there's more.
23: My name is Elena Williams. I go to school at Allegheny Traditional Academy. I'm going to talk about three reasons I love about myself. First thing I love about myself is that I'm brave. How I know I'm brave? When I was at my cousin's house, we all went down the hill to my grandma's house to go give her flowers for her birthday. Then we walked back to my cousin's house. Then we saw their neighbors. She said, "Do you want a cookie?" Then I said, "We need to ask your mom." I asked her mom. She said, "Yes." And their mom came out. So we all went in their neighbor's house. Then my sister said, "What was that?" Their neighbor said that it probably was their son's pet snake. She said, "Do you want to go see it?" I said, "Yes." He said, "Do you want to touch him?" I said, "Yes." Then I touched him, and then my cousin Romani touched him. She said, "Ew!" Then he put the snake around his neck. I asked, "Can I put him around my neck?" And he said, "Sure." So I put him around my neck, and he started to slither on my neck. And then he asked, "Does Romani want to put the snake on her neck?" She said, "No, thank you." Well, goodbye, and we went back to our cousin's house. Next reason I love myself is that I'm determined. When I had this huge test, a spelling test, we had Saturday and Sunday to study. Every day I woke up at 10 o'clock. I woke my dad up so he could test me. He read all the words. I got all of them right except neighbors. Then I studied that word every other hour. The test came. I was stuck on that word. I remembered that it was N-E-I-G-H-B-O-R-S, neighbors. The next day I got the test back. I got an A+. This is why I'm determined. Last, I'm also helpful because when my friend Kiara and I were playing tag, she slipped on rocks and she fell. I picked her up and sat her on the step. I ran to the bathroom to get Band-Aids, peroxide, alcohol, and a glass of water. I poured peroxide and let it bubble and waited until it was gone. Then water, then alcohol, then peroxide again, and a big Band-Aid. Obviously, these are the three reasons why I love myself.
24: This is Heather reporting from Youth Media Center at SLB Radio. I'm 22 years old and a sophomore at Carlo University. Humans have three spaces in which we exist. The first space is commonly defined as home, a place to live in our own surroundings. The second space is a work setting, whether that be school or employment, where humans are reduced to a productive role. So what is the third space? The third space is a sociocultural term coined by Ray Oldenburg in the 20th century to describe the integral part that communal spaces play in fostering social connection. This space serves as a gathering place for people to connect and make social bonds. These places are utilized for exchanging ideas and discussing the current events of the time. The third space was a designated area for people to come together to socialize and relax that is either cheap or free. In my teenage years, my friends and I would walk to the Carnegie Library after school. This was a place that we could sit and talk about what's going on in school or our lives and didn't have to worry about money. It was our third space. We had a plethora of resources at our disposal. We could make art, our own movies, or just get involved in different programs. However, I noticed as time progressed, I don't have a place to be besides school, work, and home. And when talking to others, it seems like I'm not the only one. I assumed it must come with age and more responsibilities. But this is an issue that deeply resonates with children and teens as well. It comes down to the structure of our society now, which has led to the disappearance of our third space. Our world has slowly become car dependent, leading areas to become less accessible to those who can't drive. Cities and towns used to be densely populated, containing many local businesses such as coffee shops, family-owned restaurants, boutiques, and bookshops. These were third spaces that were easily accessible that people gathered to relax and socialize. As more prominent corporations like big box department stores or fast food chains replaced smaller local companies, our spaces have become reduced. I remember being a teenager in the summer and walking down to the Southside Works to go see a movie. It was a nice way to cure summer boredom and to get out of the house just for a little bit. I don't really go to the movies anymore, not after Southside Works went out of business. It was never about what was playing at the time, just a place to be that was close enough to get to. Euclidean zoning, a type of zoning that allows only one type of land per zone, has separated our living area from commercial areas, which leads to the gradual decline of having these businesses intertwined with the same areas we live in. Because of the separation, these spaces are placed in areas that are harder to reach by foot. Those who aren't able to access cars only have one option to have the ability to get to their third space, and it's public transit. However, public transit has become infrequent and unreliable in our country. In some areas, buses or trains don't come frequently enough, or don't come in certain areas at all, making these spaces inconvenient for them. The idea of the third space is somewhere we can relax and escape from home or work responsibilities, and we've found a way to replace the third space to fit our modern times. Social media has many of the same benefits as the third space. It allows us to engage with other people and get news about what's going on in our community and the current events of the world. It gives us access to communicate with others in a matter of seconds, not to forget the best part being we can engage with the third space anywhere at any time. As someone who relies on the bus as my main mode of transport, I found it easier to get sucked into TikTok. I don't have to wait 30 minutes for a bus, and then the additional time to get from point A to point B. I can escape from my life for a little while without getting up and going somewhere. I found TikTok a new form of third space. But as I continue to use this app as a place to relax, I find I get sadder and more anxious about the world around me. Social media deprives us of human interaction. Having an in-person bond is an essential aspect for humans to have. Without it, people become more anxious and insecure because of the isolation they face. People need a physical interpersonal relationship to survive, which is why some European countries are implementing the 15-minute city project. This project is to help make our first, second, and third spaces accessible by just a 15-minute walk or bike ride because we can't live if we don't have our third space. Us Pittsburghers pride ourselves in the community that we've built, but slowly being erased by the car-dependent structure of our city. We need to join this trend to bring our community back together.
3: My name is Javon Hankins. I am 16 years old and I go to City Charter High School. I'm here to talk about making changes in the educational system. One of my biggest concerns is involvement of parents and teachers also with the students and trying to, you know, get them, you know, on track to doing great jobs and succeeding during the high school period. a lot of situations stop parents from not being engaged or coming to the school meetings and things and that sort. So I was thinking, you know, why can't the teachers come and be engaged with the students and take over, you know, that responsibility kind of sort of? Because, you know, a lot of parents worked like mine. But I did have my grandmother there to support me. She would tell my mom, you know, this is what happened. My mom would communicate, you know, through via email, but not necessarily face to face. So I think, you know, having that teacher or having all teachers, I know they're paid to come to school, teach, and that's fine. But I think when you be a teacher, you have to, it has to be something you almost desire to do, like something you love to do working with kids, because it can't be just a, I'm here to collect a paycheck, because that's not fair for the students, because they can't get the full out of you as they should. And teachers can be more engaged. They can be like, hey, the parents can't come, they can't be involved, I'm gonna take the initiative and talk to all the other teachers and be like, he's like my student, he's my son, in other words. Anything you have a problem with, come to me and me and him discuss, you know, something, and we'll try to figure something out. Because, you know, trying to get the parents engaged, they didn't try out a lot of things and it haven't worked. So why won't you just have the teacher, you know, be like his mentor, his parent in school? So anything that happens throughout the school, they will be, you know, responsible of talking to him about and trying to work with him. And, you know, of course, informing the parents that this is what's going on, but just to have that, you know, support for the student, and so the student can be on task. Because sometimes you need that push, that person there, you know, telling you, hey, you can do it. Come on, we're going to make it through here. I'll stay after school to do this with you.
4: Hello, my name is Delmar. I am 12 years old and I go to Allegheny. If I just turned 14, then I am officially a teen. Janae is just a year closer. How was Summer Dreamers? If I didn't like it, then beg to never go again. How was summer? How is life? Is it better or worse?
5: Sorry, I can't today. I have to go to therapy. Unfortunately, even in 2019, that sentence is one that you won't hear a lot. Whether this is due to the fear of being labeled as crazy or the widely accepted stigma around mental illness, it is undeniable that we as a society do not give mental health as much attention as we do physical health. I remember that early on in my own therapy appointments, I would lie and tell people that I was going to the dentist or to the doctor because I was afraid of admitting the real reason I couldn't go. To some extent, my fear of talking about therapy still exists, but I have begun to realize that seeking out a professional to check up on my mental health is just like calling a doctor for a routine medical exam. The more truth I give to that comparison, the easier it is for me to talk about trying to improve my own mental health. Developing a self-care routine, including a healthy lifestyle, scheduled times for relaxation, plenty of me time, and regular trips to talk with a therapist, I have been able to face my struggles with mental illness and improve my overall health. For me, talking with a therapist is just an extra step in my self-care process that I feel gives me the greatest success. Just as someone looking to lose weight might hire a personal trainer to help them create a workout plan that will improve their results, seeing a therapist helps me to combine all of the mental health resources, techniques, and strategies I've learned into a plan that is right for me. Seeing a therapist is nothing to be ashamed of, because mental health is just as important as physical health. With a commentary for Youth Express, this is Caitlin Johnson.
6: It's our pleasure every month or so. We've been doing this for nearly 15 years, saluting a big little pair from Big Brothers, Big Sisters of Greater Pittsburgh. And today we have two sisters, and I'm going to let them introduce themselves to you, and then we'll chat for a little bit.
7: Good morning. My name is Danielle DeVito.
14: Good morning. My name is Cashmere Hamilton.
6: And I'm going to start with you, Cashmere. Where do you go to school? How old are you?
14: Neighborhood Academy, and I'm 14 years old.
6: And I'm guessing eighth grade. It's nice to meet you. What neighborhood do you live in?
14: Swissville.
6: I used to live in Edgewood, and I grew up in Churchill, not too far from you. How long have you two been matched?
14: For like a year. Yeah.
6: So you're still kind of new together. Danielle, tell me a little bit about yourself.
7: So I grew up in Forest Hills and Swissville, too. My mom lived in Forest Hills. My dad lived in Swissville. And I went to Woodland Hills, which Cashmere went there last year. And I now live in Mount Washington.
6: Wow. That's pretty neat. Do you work?
7: I do. I work at Stryker. I sell medical devices.
6: I know Stryker. And what got you involved in wanting to be a big sister?
7: So I knew I wanted to get back and involved in the community somehow, and I actually ran into an old friend from high school, and he said he had just finished his first year with Big Brothers Big Sisters, and he said it changed his life, and he was hoping it was impacting a young man's life also. So I thought about it, and I really wanted to get involved too, because I think about the adults when I was a child who were in my life who at some point just said, like, hey, you're a good kid, or you can do this, just some positive reinforcement. And I kind of wanted to be able to give that back to someone.
0: And Kashmir, what got you interested in getting involved in the program?
14: Well, because I'm like bored at home and really have nothing to do. So I had a friend named Raven, and she was in Big Brothers Big Sisters, and I told my mom about it, and she gave him a call, and so now I'm here.
0: That's great. So Raven, somebody roughly your own age.
14: Yeah.
0: So she you knew that she liked the program, so you wanted to do it.
14: Yeah, because they did fun things and fun outings and stuff like that.
0: That's
14: I was
0: great.
14: Like, I want to do that too.
0: You seem like a really positive person. Both of you do. But I want to talk about your relationship a little bit. But I'm curious, what do you like to do, Kashmir? Do you have favorite hobbies or activities?
14: I like to rap and dance.
0: You know you're allowed to rap here this morning if you want to.
7: Yes.
0: If you want to, you can. I can find a beat for you, or we can make one.
14: Cool.
0: Or you can dance. We'll just tell everybody you're dancing, whether you are or not. I admire people that are able to rap, and you don't always see that many girls rapping, which is kind of good. What do you like to write about?
14: Like my life. And about other people's life, too. You know, everything's going to be okay. And it always gets better at the end.
0: I sense that positivity in you from the very beginning. Have you thought about what you might want to be when you get older?
14: An RN.
0: Excellent. My wife over there has a nursing degree.
14: Oh.
0: Do you know any nurses?
14: My mom's a nurse.
0: I was going to say, have you been to see her work?
14: No, I'm not allowed to go there.
0: Oh, that's true. that makes sense because of the privacy regulations and everything. What interests you about that field?
14: Because I like helping people.
0: Well, that's terrific. So we talked about enriching lives by becoming a big little pair. Do either of you want to talk a little bit about how your life has changed now that you've been joined by Big Brothers Big Sisters?
7: Sure. Kashmir teaches me what's cool and what's not cool, and she taught me how to dance. We make videos. What's that app called?
14: Musical.ly.
7: And she teaches me all the sick moves.
0: I could use somebody to teach me what's cool and what isn't cool, too. I don't know if you could teach me how to dance or not. Not that you would have the trouble. It's that I would have the trouble.
14: Yeah.
0: What differences she made in your life, Kashmir, to have Danielle with you?
14: She gave me, like, good positive tips and on how to, you know, what's the word? Be a person, be a good person, and not, like, feed into bad things. And just go to school and do your work.
0: Neighborhood Academy is tough.
14: Oh,
0: right?
14: Yeah.
0: You've got, you're there for an extended day.
14: 7:30.
0: Yeah, 7:30 in the morning. And then when do you leave?
14: Yeah, 7:30. I leave at 7:30.
0: 7:30. Yeah, mm-hmm. So you're there for practically 12 hours a day, right? And it's a rigorous program. And this is your, did you go there last year?
14: No, this is my first year.
0: Oh, my gosh. What's that transition been like?
14: It's much better than my old school I went to.
0: Yeah, there's a lot to get used to there, and a great program. Is there any specific advice you can remember that Danielle's given you that's made a difference? It's hard to remember those things.
14: To never give up.
0: Makes sense. How about you, Danielle? Has Kashmir caused you to think about anything differently than you used to?
7: One thing that I really, I could talk about Kashmir for a while. She's a really awesome kid. I feel really lucky with my match. But one thing I love about her is that anytime I say, you want to go try something, like, let's go do yoga or let's go rock climbing, she always responds and surprises me. She's like, yeah, let's do it. And it's just so cool that she's optimistic. And I always tell her, follow your creativity. You know, you might not know what you're passionate about right now, but, and she's just always open to having a new adventure, which I think is so important at that age. So that really inspires me.
0: Kashmir, who else is in your family?
9: My mom and my grandparents and uncles.
0: So it's got to be great to have somebody like Danielle to hang out with. I meant to ask you that about your family, too. Did you grow up with brothers and sisters?
7: I have an older sister. My parents got divorced when I was 5, though, so

0: a fun time.
1: Do you still dress up for Halloween?
2: No.
1: I don't either, but I'm amazed at how many young adults and older adults continue to dress up, too. You mentioned rock climbing. Did you do it?
0: Yes, we went to the indoor rock climbing gym in the South Side, the Ascend.
1: Yeah.
0: And one of my favorite moments was when I'm afraid of heights, but I try to hide it because I wanted her not to be afraid. So that wall, that it was just a free climbing wall. You're not actually harnessed in. And so I climbed to the top, and she was so nervous. Oh, and I'm like coaching her, like, you got this. You can do this. I believe in you. And she finally came up. You were shaking. I was shaking.
2: I thought I was going to fall.
0: I was sitting up at the top because you can climb up over the top part, and you can kind of hang out
1: like
0: on the flat spot.
1: A perch there. And
0: yes.
1: Meanwhile, you're like saying your prayers that you're up there and hoping that you're not going to descend at Ascend. And then you made it to the top. That had to be fun. Which was harder, like the mental challenge or the physical challenge, do you think? Because
2: I was going to say the physical challenge.
1: Yeah. I've never done it. But I do remember going up a rope, like climbing up a rope, which... And that was both mental and physical. It just seemed hard to get in the headspace that I'm going to go up like this. And I remember getting up and thinking, wow, I actually did it. Who knew? Who knew that I could actually do that? Erica Astrophilus is here too. Or it's Strophilus?
3: Strophilus.
1: I guessed twice and still didn't get it right, and I should know better because you've been here before. She is from Big Brothers Big Sisters, and what's new there?
3: Well, we started a little campaign to get 31 bigs in October, so we're trying really hard to recruit some new bigs. We really need a lot of men to volunteer. We have a lot of little boys on the wait list, so if anybody's interested, they can go to bbbspgh.org.
1: So you should have six today, right? One for every day.
3: I hope so.
1: So bbbspgh.org. And Dan, we'll come back to Erica in a minute, but Danielle, you're a good person to ask this question to. You've been matched for about a year. This is your first match. And not that people might be afraid it's going to dominate their life or just become something – they'll have to make a major lifestyle change to be a big. And it's not that, is it?
0: No, not at all. I work full time. I spend a lot of time with friends and family. And it's nice because it's kind of like we make our own schedule. I see Kashmir probably about twice a month. And she knows she can call me anytime. We talk on the phone from time to time. We text. So it's an easy commitment to make.
1: Yeah, it's probably very grounding, right? You know, you're going to see each other. And some people, I think, are afraid or concerned that they won't have enough to give or enough time to give. So men are especially people that you need, right?
3: I think it's really nice. Everybody needs an excuse to go have fun and be a kid. So it's kind of nice to be paired in our program and then have that reason to go to the park and throw a ball for an hour or go see the newest kid movie that has come out. So I think it's really a good excuse for that.
1: If you go to bbbspittsburgh.org, you also get a chance to see a brand new logo that just got unveiled this week.
3: Yeah, I have my name tag on.
1: and a new tagline. I got an email about that this week and was really happy to see it. That takes a lot of work to get up. Anything else you want to mention about things coming up?
3: No, I'm just really proud of Kashmir and Danielle. They have a really fun match. I always look forward to talking to them and hearing about how much fun they've had. They've worked on a little music video for Kashmir's rap, and they've done the improv last weekend. So there's always a lot of things that they get to do.
1: Well, you've got an open invitation if you ever want to perform on the air. I'm serious. We have people, about 400 people every year come through here to read things they've written or to sing or to play. So you're welcome to do that anytime. I have some lovely gifts for you. A couple Youth Express buttons.
0: Thank you.
1: And in fact, if you tune into Youth Express, you'll hear people. It's youthexpress.org is a service for teens. There's middle school kids and high school kids, all local, who are discussing things. They're actually our neighborhood.

0: Neighborhood Academy students there, as well as Woodland Hills Academy students there. I have a pass to the Children's Museum. You can poke around. Make Shop might be something you want to see. It gives you a chance to try out industrial sewing machines and 3D printing and things like that. And here's something you can sew.
1: Thank you.
0: I have a couple of our Saturday Light Brigade radio patches that you can sew. Preferably, if you do sew them onto something, it should be your own clothing.
1: We're not very good at sewing. We went to the Carnegie Library and gave it a shot, and we almost broke the machine.
0: You'll feel that there's a little glue on the back of this, too. So
1: yeah.
0: I think they could be applied with an iron,
1: stick
0: too.
1: With that.
0: Nice pun. Eddie, you can tell medical device sales, right?
1: Mm-hmm.
0: It's, you know, you've got to have that good demeanor. Anything else all three of you, any of you would like to add?
2: Go ahead.
0: Oh,
2: I was going to say, because I used to do this at Woodland Hills. This guy would used to come, and he would have, the microphones, and we would talk in there and make, little skits and stuff. And we would introduce ourselves and tell little things about us. And he would post it on the internet, and people would go and watch it. And I have this CD of us talking.
0: And I'll bet his name was Ben?
2: Yes.
0: Yeah, Ben still works for us, and those are still online to listen to, too. You know what, Kashmir, you made my day. Thank you for telling me that. I'm so glad. I hope you enjoyed it with him, too.
2: I did.
0: I'm glad. That's great. And you were about to say something, Danielle.
1: I was just going to say thank you for having us. Big Brothers Big Sisters has been an awesome experience for me, and I think it's really important, especially like Erica was saying, finding men to volunteer. I mean, these kids are our future, so it's kind of up to us to encourage them to reach their potential.
0: You know, I could go to that website. I'm just curious to see how long, I'm going to search on Kashmir. 2015. Here you are from 3 years ago. Do you want to hear yourself? I won't make you.
2: Is that really me?
0: It is. let's see if I can find this. This is our Neighborhood Voices website. I think it's you. Do you know any other Kashmirs?
2: No, because I went there last year.
0: Let's see if this is you.
3: My name is Kashmir. I'm 11 years old and go to Clareton School.
0: Oh, no, that's Clareton. That's not you. You've got a double. Somebody else in Kashmir. I'm sure you're up here I didn't even notice that was Clareton when I pulled it up. Well, we'll look. There's more we can explore at. I don't see it, but I'll find it.
2: Okay.
0: It's fun. You can listen to me do searches on the radio all day long. I'll see if I can find it once we're done. Erica, anything else?
4: Thank you so much again.
0: Our pleasure. 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And such a pleasure to have Kashmir and Danielle here today along with Erica.
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6: 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This is Grace Dorfler, and I'm a member of Pittsburgh Youth Media 2016. I attend Oakland Catholic High School. I'm a junior, and joining me are...
7: My name is Delaja Evans, and I go to City Charter High School, and I'm a 12th grader.
8: I'm Erin Sheedy. I go to Oakland Catholic High School, and I'll be a junior in the fall.
9: I'm Samson Afalabi. I go to Trinity Christian School, and I'll be a junior.
10: My name is Sierra Singh. I will be a junior at Pittsburgh Kappa.
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6: Today we'll be discussing why we decided to join Pittsburgh Youth Media. I've always loved writing, and I'm eager to meet other people who love journalism and explore other forms of sharing stories.
7: Recently in school, I took a creative writing class, and it was based on me making up stories or writing about myself. But I feel like I should expand my horizons and write about what's happening in the real world and focusing on reality.
8: I joined Pittsburgh Youth Media because my sister actually pushed me to do it. And so she always sung very high praises of it. So I decided to join. I'm really excited to do it because I want to like show that I have my own voice and to share my interests and everything with the world.
9: I had first joined because I had seen this program, thought it was a good program. Now I'm also thinking it's a chance I could write about the community and anything that intrigues me, and it'd be a fun experience to just go out into the world and just write.
10: I wanted to join youth media because living in Pittsburgh, I feel like a lot of the media coverage are things that I necessarily don't agree with or necessarily think that like aren't the truth. And oftentimes I feel like they're coming from people who are just doing this to just get a word count and don't actually love or invested in what they're talking about. So I joined because I want to have my own voice and speak truth from the youth point of view and not have people continue to speak for me, but speak for myself.
11: I joined because I like to express my opinion about things that are like topics that are highly discussed in the world.
10: Oftentimes I think that youth are like portrayed in a negative point of view. So I feel like either it's youth going to jail, youth like vandalizing something, or anything that just continues to feed off that the stereotype that like youth don't care in the world that they're living in. So that's like my biggest frustration, and I feel like a lot of times in the things that I go to, it's always adults speaking on youth behalf, but when they speak, it's like this is nothing that we've ever said in our entire lives, and it's always coming from adult point of view. And that's one of my biggest pet peeves. So I love whenever I get the opportunity and platform with adults that care and want to allow youth their own voice and not try to speak over them. So I think that's one of the big reasons why like I really applaud and really grateful that I am a part of youth media. Last year, our school was a part of this rally for diverse curriculum, and it got a bunch of different media coverage. Mainly there were good things, but then I read an article where it was basically degrading, like these children are going on a rampage, running out of school, they don't care about the education, they don't care about, they're not grateful. And I feel like that was the biggest eye-opener, that we like we're having this rally because we care about our own education, we want to make sure that it's for us, but yet there are adults out there who think we're just doing this for attention or just to get out of class. And like that was one of the biggest things that drove me to journalism, because I feel like when that happens, adults just see that, and then they're always with that concept, like that kids don't care. And I feel like if the rally was portrayed in a different light, in a positive light, then a lot more people would be on board and a lot more people would want to help with what we're trying to stand up for.
9: Well, to me, with media, it seemed like in Nigeria, there didn't seem to be much youth-geared news programs. It was more adults-based and adults-themed. And I realized that I never really got interested in the news when I was back there, but now I'm getting more interested, and I guess that's a difference. There's not much youth-themed news there, and you don't really see kids reading newspapers or just saying, hey, let's watch the news or anything like that. So that's something that would be nice to change.
8: A lot of knowledge is lost during the summer, especially among lower income citizens. And I think there's a lot of opportunities for us to cover, you know, the positive things that Pittsburgh is doing to, you know, prevent problems that are happening. So education is a great tool to combat violence and oppression. And I think our coverage of that would be a really great way to, you know, keep it positive and show how it's making a difference in youth lives and everyone else's too.
10: I know something that I really wanted to cover is since 2016 is presidential election, is talking about the different political candidates, and also coming from a youth who is not of age to vote, but still politics are very important because it still affects me. So I know I want to cover that. But like you said, also covering a lot of the Pittsburgh events, but mainly more so the community events that go unseen or unheard of. And I know this year Mayor Perdido is doing a lot with the police relations, so covering police and grassroots organizations.
9: With my school, there's a lot of group activities. There's a lot of clubs. I was part of a student-created club, I should say. A student-created club at my school, Trinity Christian.
8: I go to Oakland Catholic, and I really do like it there a lot. My favorite thing, I think, is the exchange student program. We have a lot of girls from Asia who come to my school, and I actually am hosting a girl at my house this year. She's really great, and I think it's a really great program for the girls who are from Pittsburgh to be introduced to other cultures. It's great to see a different worldview.
7: I go to City Charter High School. I like that my school is very accepting of our students. Recently, one of our female students turned into a transgender, so now she's a male. And, like, they changed her name to the name that she wanted.
6: I go to Oakland Catholic High School. I really love the location. You can really get involved in anything going on in the university district, so that's a really great thing for high school students.
11: I go to Franklin Regional, and the one thing that I do like is there's this game that, like, the whole high school plays, and it's called Assassins, where it's basically just, like, a big water gun fight, and it just happens at, like, the end of the school year.
10: I attend Pittsburgh Kappa, and one of the things that I really enjoy about the school is that no matter what background they come with, they try to be inclusive, and whatever you present to the administration that you want or need, they allow you the opportunity for it to be student-run and student-governed. That concludes this episode of Pittsburgh Youth Media on Youth Express, recorded live from SLB Studio. Special thanks to
6: Grace Dorfler,
7: Delaja Evans,
8: Aaron Sheedy,
9: Samson Aflabi.
10: We welcome your feedback and input. 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
12: My name is Carrie Kowalik, and I'll be a freshman at George Washington University, and I will be studying public health. So one of my favorite parts about the internship was going on the different site visits and getting to interact with people in our community working towards a goal. I've learned through the internship how to be more involved and that there are these amazing opportunities around and I'm not taking part of them and I need to do that. And one thing I learned about Westmoreland County was that there are these passionate people, there are things that are going on and I should be proud of that. I've learned a lot about the nonprofit sector and how I can carry this passion through the rest of my life. So through this internship, as a young person, I wasn't sure of all these things, and I feel that Westmoreland County is going in a great direction and trying to get my generation involved, modernizing it and making it a place that people want to be. We went to a place called Sunward Youth Program, and that's in New Kensington, and to see these kids just take part in something so fun and that took them away from the chaos and them flourish in that, you know, environment was amazing. And I know professionalism now, and I know where I want to take my education in a more interactive standpoint and how to manage my time and so many things I can take with me through the rest of my life, especially in the professional world.
13: My name is Tyreek. I'm 17 and 11th grade at UPrep. Graduating high school is important to me because I know that it's a stepping stone to get to where I want to be. I feel motivated to graduate when I see somebody that's successful because I know that's what I want. I want to be successful. I feel like success is reaching my destiny. Like, I want to be a business consultant, like a business marketer. I want to reach back. Like, when I get to become successful, reach back and be a mentor, a counselor. I'm interested in music. I like to do well in the music industry. In order to become a business consultant, like, I had to go to college to get the degrees. Like, I want to major in business marketing. I'm a minor in psychology. So I know, like, it's a stepping stone to get to where I want to be. Really, I just started to see life for what it really is and just start focusing on, like, what makes me happy. Like, what are my dreams and my aspirations? Or what do I really want to do and stand true to myself and knowing I got to put in hard work to get to where I want to be? Because anything worth having, you got to work hard for. So I'm just staying focused on that and striving for that. Pittsburgh students want to graduate and more. Thanks for listening. It helps to know you share our dreams.
14: This is Isabella
15: and Abby
14: for Spartan Express Radio. 2018 is just beginning, and now is the time for New Year's resolutions. The Washington Post says about 40% of Americans make New Year's resolutions. So we're asking the big question, what are your New Year's resolutions?
16: Hi, my name is Alex, and I'm a senior. I've got two New Year's resolutions. First, I want to get a job. Second of all, I want to clean my dang room.
15: My name is Zach. I'm a senior, and for my New Year's resolution, I listen to a lot of music, so I was going to try to listen to at least an album a day. So by the end of the year, I've listened to 365 albums. 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
17: Hi, my name is Mrs. Kashmir, and I'm an English teacher at Montour High School. So for 2018, I don't have a focused goal punch list of goals, but I just try to go into the new year with a new attitude, reflecting on what's truly important, health being that for me and for most people. So that's how I like to do it.
18: My name is Harley. I'm in 11th grade, and my New Year's resolution is to read, write, and draw once a week, as well as be more organized.
19: My name is Chelsea Hafko. I'm in 12th grade, and my New Year's resolution is to eat healthier, to work out more, and to be more positive.
20: 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I'm in 9th grade. My New Year's resolution is to be more calm and focused.
21: 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I'm in 9th grade, and my New Year's resolution is just to not sweat the small stuff.
22: We wish you all good luck in keeping your New Year's resolutions. Just make a plan you can stick with, and keep in mind that it's never a bad time to make a resolution to better yourself in some way. 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
26: Natural.
25: Welcoming.
26: Pride.
23: Resilient.
26: Tradition.
23: Integrity.
24: Potential.
23: Comeback Kids.
27: Those are the voices of young, passionate residents in the often forgotten Western Pennsylvanian town of Johnstown.
24: Mom's parents and with my dad's dad working in the steel mills, it kind of instilled a hard work trait in me. I saw how torn they were once everything shut down, and that kind of motivates my generation to either bring something back or just to achieve something that the people before us couldn't achieve.
28: The region is very close-knit. People are always willing to help others around them.
23: So we're tough. 3 floods and still running, you know?
29: Those stories are a part of our history, a part of who we are, a part of where we come from.
27: In the wake of economic downturn and other struggles, it's understandable that people might long for the past. But when that wistfulness turns into distrust of the present and reluctance towards the future, it breeds a deep negativity that can unfairly influence generations.
30: I definitely feel like the positive voice is not the loudest voice.
26: I would say Johnstown is what it is because people don't see the potential it has.
31: A lot of people and a lot of media have said that it's a dead town, it's a dead city. There is so much happening here that negates all of those comments.
27: Silenced in the midst of all this negativity are young people who are beginning to see the region through their own eyes. Now, they are eager to spread positivity about the place they call home.
28: As a child growing up, it was such a great place to be, a great neighborhood to live in, and you made so many different memories, and you got to learn to connect with your neighbors.
23: Coming from this area, I think that honestly, it's made me thrive.
29: Being in the mountains, being in nature, adds this rustic country vibe to it. That's what makes it special.
26: Whenever I go to larger cities, people don't normally, quote unquote, stop to smell the roses.
24: If I didn't grow up in this area, I would not be as authentic because growing up in a bigger city, you sometimes get pressured into doing things that you wouldn't have to do here.
27: They are wanting to play a role in rewriting the story of their beloved hometown.
29: I love being able to say I'm proud to have grown up here.
28: Growing up in this region has made me a pretty strong person with a unique personality.
26: Whenever I go away to other states and I spend any amount of time there, the thing I miss most about my hometown is the hills.
24: We had the typical booming steel town before, and now we're reinventing ourselves in a different way. That makes it unique. That makes what we believe in that much stronger because we are working towards something.
28: We're picking up the pieces one by one and we are coming back.
27: And finally, have their say.
30: A lot of people say this region is closed-minded, and I feel like if anything, it's challenged me even more to think broader.
29: Rural America is very nuanced and has a story as well.
31: It takes 10 times as long to build yourself back than it does to fall apart.
24: In my eyes, this region just screams potential.
30: I can make such an impact in my lifetime on this region.
27: They want to be heard, and when they are, they convey a powerful message.
30: If I had the attention of the world, I would tell everyone to open their mind, open their ears to new ideas.
31: Choose to look at the passion rather than the past of what Johnstown used to be.
23: Rebuilding a city, one person's not going to do it. Building a house, one person's not going to do it. Relationships, camaraderie are definitely major keys.
27: Young people who are understood for what they mean, heard for what they say, and supported in their efforts for change, will be empowered to shape the future of Johnstown, Pennsylvania. This is Adeline Mishler, passing on the positivity.
0: Now we're going to continue with our celebration of Carnegie Library of Pittsburgh Teen Media Award winners. The Ralph Munn Writing Competition has been offered by Carnegie Library for many, many years, and it's our pleasure to have Ariella Rickabon here with us today, who was awarded for a work called Hip Hop Science. Hi, Ariella.
1: Hi.
0: How are you today?
1: Good.
0: I'm happy to hear your voice. How old are you?
1: I am 15. Almost forgot my age for a second there.
0: Where do you go to school?
1: I go to P Virtual Charter School.
0: Oh, excellent. And are you going into 10th, or did you start 10th grade this year?
1: Yes, I did.
0: I thought so. And I don't have, you're used to all this virtual stuff, right? So,
1: oh, yeah.
0: I was going to say, how did you feel while people all around you were making adjustments? You probably felt like you were ahead of the game, I would imagine.
1: Yeah.
0: Did you find yourself having to make adjustments still, even as a virtual charter school student?
1: Well, there was the fact that a lot more people were joining the virtual school, so the classes just got a lot larger.
0: Yeah, I imagine, too. How long have you been a student there?
1: Since kindergarten.
0: So you're really adept at the pace and interaction virtually. You probably had students that weren't as comfortable alongside of you, I would imagine. Is that true?
1: Yeah.
0: And what advice do you have for people? I know this isn't why we're talking, but there are a lot of people who are either starting virtual classes this year or who soon will be. Any advice for how to, like, get the best out of it?
1: Well, I guess I'd say even though you can't see them, the teachers are still there to help you. So make sure you reach out to them if you need help.
0: That's a good bit of advice. Do most students end up using backgrounds that they choose, or do you use a natural background when you're on camera?
1: We don't always turn on the camera, but we just, you know, wherever we are, that's what you see.
0: Well, that's already something I learned. So students' cameras are not necessarily on.
1: Yeah.
0: Okay. Well, that's I actually get that. But the teacher you see all the time?
1: Depends on the teacher, actually.
0: Hmm. So sometimes do you just hear them?
1: Yep.
0: I see. Well, let's talk about your writing. Hip Hop Science is the name of the work. I know you're going to share it with us, but can you tell us a little bit about it?
1: Well, believe it or not, it was the title actually came first. I was making a hat, and I was deciding to decorate it with, like, pieces of magazines. And I cut out a few words to put together, and something interesting I found was the words hip-hop and then science and put them together. And I was like, huh, that might actually make a good story.
0: Interesting. So this collage of a hat or decoupage, of what you cut out. It was just accidental.
1: Yeah.
0: And you ended up with it. Now, is it a long story or?
1: Depends on what you're comparing it to.
0: True.
1: It's I guess it's a little long for a short story, but.
0: So it sounds like it's a. Probably you're reading an excerpt from it makes the most sense rather than the whole story. When did you start writing stories?
1: Actually, this was the first one that I have actually followed through with and actually did more than one draft.
0: That's wonderful. What motivated you to do that?
1: Well, the year I started it, I also started a writing club in school, which was really good because I had the encouragement to keep going. And there was the fact that I had some previous experience with storytelling, just not with words. So I was pretty confident I could pull it off still.
0: What was your experience in storytelling without words?
1: Well, it was more like not words on paper. Like, I would make up stories with my siblings through dialogue and stage directions. It's just spoken.
0: I see. So they would be more improvised?
1: Yeah.
0: So that's interesting because sometimes somebody who enjoys improvisation feels very limited when they need to write down everything. How did the writing club help you? Did it meet weekly?
1: Yeah, they were able to provide feedback on the story and just encouragement that made me feel like I could keep going with it.
0: And I would imagine you also ended up having a feeling, kind of a deadline feeling, if you knew writing club was happening, you would be motivated to reach a new point in the development of your story or have some progress. A little gentle pressure, I guess, is the way I would put it.
1: Because it's nice to have a finished draft to share with people.
0: I'll bet. Are you working on anything else now?
1: Yes, actually. My next story is going to be related to the 1920s, which is a bit outside my comfort zone, but we'll see how it goes.
0: I'm excited about that. That's really, I'm glad that you're going to continue. Have you thought about what you might do after you graduate?
1: Because I have quite a few passions in addition to writing, I have no clue except for the fact that I'm kind of interested in, well, the entertainment field. So,
0: well, that
1: could, it's a general direction.
0: Yeah, that's good. And, you know, being able to write well is going to serve you no matter what you do forever.
1: Yeah.
0: And it's a skill. I think most people who write well think, doesn't everybody? But it's actually a rarer skill than you might think.
1: Yeah.
0: So that's great. Well, would you like to share a little bit of hip-hop science? And if need be, tell us a little bit about what we might need to know to understand it.
1: So I'm just going to read an excerpt from the first scene. And basically what's happening so far is that the narrator has reluctantly decided to bake with his father.
0: Okay, so here now for you, we have Ariella Rakobin with an excerpt from Hip Hop Science.
1: Wait, we almost forgot the most important ingredient. Dad snatches the batter bowl before I can pour the mixture into the pan. Smooth as butterscotch pudding, Dad mimes taking out his heart and putting it in the batter. Can't forget to add your lovin'. He winks at me. It's gonna be the Sunflower Bakery House recipe. I smile. Maybe Dad could have been a baker like he wanted, if it weren't for the singing and the dancing and the bad jokes. I shake my head. Good thing Dad didn't want to be a comedian. Dad sloshes the batter into the pan. I hum along with the radio and wash the spoon by licking it clean. Dad plonks the pan on the oven rack, sets the timer, and takes a bow. Just you wait, Jules. When that cake is done, you'll never doubt me again. I smile and roll my eyes. Dad spins me around the kitchen while the timer ticks down. The radio plays on.
0: That's really beautiful. That sounds so honest and is that character related to you in any way or completely fictitious?
1: Well, it was sort of inspired by baking with my mother and my sister when I was younger.
0: Interesting. Because most people would say there's always a bit of you in your writing, but as you read it, it just sounded very, very natural. It's not all. Do you ever like listen to writers reading their works? Famous authors will read their works, and sometimes it's totally different than it would sound when you were reading it to yourself.
1: Yeah.
0: Well, congratulations. How were you notified that you won?
1: Oh, well, I first received an email telling me that my piece was a runner-up, and when I received that news, I wasn't thinking I could like win first place. I was just so excited that I was going to get feedback from the judge.
0: Yeah.
1: And then later I got an email telling me that I won, and I was like, what? I won? I was happy just to be published.
0: Oh, that's fantastic. And I admire you. I mean, honestly, this competition's been going on for many years, and as a first timer, it's amazing to accomplish what you did, but also to recognize the value of getting feedback, whether you know you've placed first or second or whatever. Just to be honored in that way shows a lot of maturity. That forgive me for sounding like an adult, but it shows a lot of maturity beyond your years. Is there anything else you wanted to tell us about your writing?
1: Or in general? I would like to give a shout out to my brothers for helping me with editing, and I'd also like to give a big shout out to Cecilia Caro for not only reviewing my story, but also reading aloud an excerpt for it so I could see how it sounded.
0: Excellent. And what are your brothers' names, and how old are they?
1: My oldest brother is Giancarlo, and I honestly don't remember exactly how old he is. I know he's in his 20s. I lost track after graduation.
0: I do the same thing. And what's your other brother's name?
1: My other brother is Julian, and I'm pretty sure he just turned 20.
0: So it's the two of them and you. Well, congratulations. I'm so happy for you. And as I mentioned to the other honorees we spoke with this morning, I hope we'll be able to have you in the studio here with us sometime once things get a little bit back to normal. But it's great to be able to have you here by telephone. And congratulations once again.
1: Thank you.
0: That was Ariella Riccobon, and her piece is called Hip Hop Science, and we'll put a link up to it in just a moment on our Facebook page. We also have a link to the 2020 Ralph Munn anthology in which her work can be viewed.
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3: Hi, my name is Jonathan Guetta. I'm a 2018 graduate from Wind River Area High School, and I am the senior intern for this year's group of interns. I just finished my first year at Robert Morris University, and I'm a rising sophomore studying marketing, management, and finance. Going into the internship last year, I had a lot of negative perceptions about the region, and that all changed with doing this internship and seeing all of the life that's coming back to the region and all the good things happening. And then I went to Pittsburgh for a year, and I kind of lost that touch with the Allegheny Mountain region, and I fell in love with Pittsburgh and the city life because that's something new and exciting that I never experienced before. And now coming back, I think it's just a breath of fresh air, something that I haven't been in for an entire year, and going right back into it to the good work that I did last year and just seeing all of the change. And I think the biggest thing that really changed was just seeing in 1 year how much this region is different, because my team funded a pavilion last year at Crescent Lake Playhouse, and seeing that pavilion up and standing and being able to sit inside of it, that's just incredible. Seeing the Center for Metal Arts, all of the different things that they're doing and how they've changed over the course of a year, all of the medical marijuana facilities that was all talk last year, and now they're up and running. It's just insane to think that you leave for a year and come back, and this region, it may not look completely different, but if you look beyond the surface, it's completely changed for the better.
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5: My name is Hannah. I'm 16 years old. I go to Trinity High School, and I live in Washington, PA. Washington, PA is a small community with a lot of life. One thing we do as a teenager to entertain ourselves is we go to a lot of parties. There's not a lot to do in Washington. I find stuff to do, but I do a lot of sports. I barrel race, I'm on the national team, and I'm on the track team, cheer, and gymnastics. I don't really have a lot of time for anything else. I wish there was more entertainment and more things to do in Washington. I want to go to college, preferably Pitt for law school or Penn State, but I want to be a lawyer. I think living in Pittsburgh would be a demanding and hectic life. Being an outsider of the city seems like a whole different world compared to our small town. Your schooling, transportation, and forms of entertainment vary from my hometowns. I'm sure that it's like dangerous, being that you have to walk in. There's not really forms of transportation other than buses. I think that would be hard to get around. But other than that, I think it would be fun.
6: Boss.
7: Yes?
6: You going to bed, boss?
7: Not right now.
6: You planning on going to bed in the near future?
7: No.
6: You are going to bed?
7: No.
6: I ain't sleeping either.
7: Good. Have a drink.
6: No, not to me.
7: Don't have a drink.
6: Boss, let's get out of here.
7: No, sir. I'm waiting for a lady.
6: Please, boss, let's go. There's nothing but trouble for you here.
7: She's coming back. I know she's coming back.
6: Boss, we'll take the car and drive all night. We'll get drunk, we'll go fishing, and stay away until she's gone.
7: Shut up and go home, will ya?
6: Nah, sir. I'm staying right here.
7: They grab Ugarte, and she walks in. That's the way it goes. One in, one out. Sam?
6: Yes, boss.
7: Sam, if it's December in Casablanca, what time is it in New York?
6: My watch stopped.
7: I bet they're asleep in New York. I bet they're asleep all over America. Of all the gin joints in all the towns in all the world, she walks into mine. What's that you're playing?
6: A little song of my own.
7: Well, stop it. You know what I want to hear.
6: No, I don't.
7: You played it for her and you could play it for me.
6: Well, I don't think I can remember it.
7: If she can stand it, I can. Play it.
6: Yes, boss.

0: Hello, everybody. I'm Ashani Lugavelli here with my co-host, Anika Reddy. And you're listening to H2O. Anika, what are we talking about today?
1: Ashani, guess what?
0: What?
1: Today is our 10th episode.
0: No way.
1: So we thought for finally hitting the double digits, it's time to introduce a new series that we call H2O Headlines. So if you're a frequent listener, you know that every month, at least one of our episodes is dedicated to our monthly insights, which is a new topic that we select for that month and focus on the problems and solutions.
0: For example, this month's monthly insight was Love Your Watersheds, where we discussed what watersheds are and how to protect them. So our new series, H2O Headlines, will highlight one or a few related actual major crises and events that are happening right now. So today we're looking into a sewage spillover from the Potomac River in West Virginia and the Vaigai River in India.
1: So throw on some gloves because we got to get ready to clean up this mess.
0: And we'll be right back after this song.

0: And we're back. You just heard Love from Kendrick Lamar featuring Zachary. So, Nico, what specifically are we talking about today?
1: So, today is our first ever episode of H2O Headlines. So, we're really excited to keep this series flowing.
0: Yeah, that's exciting.
1: Because when we first started this podcast, I remember one of the things that we wanted to do is we wanted to talk about current events and what was happening around us, and we've definitely touched on a lot of topics that are very, very prevalent today, but I feel like we haven't really dug into anything that's like actually like a specific event that's actually happening right now. So you guys are gonna have to bear with us on this journey, because of course it's our first time doing this, and we hope everything goes well. But for today, our focus is to look at specific events regarding sewage spills. So there is a chance that we may be glossing over certain information, or there could be some terminology that may seem unfamiliar. But even without being environmental connoisseurs like us, today's topic definitely should be one that everyone could understand for the most part. But if you're hearing us discuss any topics, or you hear a word that you're like, hey, I have no idea what that is, you can check out our Instagram at @PGH_CleanWaterways, and we probably have a post up about it. Or, of course, you can always do a quick Google search.
0: Yeah, that's super important, but it's also super important to understand what we mean when we say sewage spills as a whole, because sewage spills, believe it or not, contrary to popular belief, aren't just spilling into big bodies of water. So that kind of brings us into talking about what are sewage spills before we talk about the main current events that you brought us here to talk about.
1: But I think even before we talk about what are sewage spills, I feel like we should talk about what is sewage.
0: Yeah. So do you want to talk a little bit about like what we categorize as sewage opposed to what people generally think of when they think, oh, trash, oh, you know, fecal matter, things like that?
1: So pretty much sewage is literally anything that comes out of like your residential or like even commercial, just kind of a specific community's area. So that's anything that we typically would have to send to a wastewater treatment plant. So gray and black water. Shawn, do you want to explain what those are?
0: Yep. We've talked a lot about gray and black water, but this time we're talking about it in a very narrow scope instead of including stormwater too. So Anika mentioned gray and black water. You're probably thinking it's just the colors, right? No, it's actually pretty important to understand the differences. So gray water is basically what you were saying, things that come from residential areas. Like, for example, if I'm washing my hands, so things that come out of my house. So sink water, shower water, laundry water, cleaning water, anything that would come out of my house. But if you do black water, or you're talking about black water includes all of gray water, but also human waste, fecal byproducts, any sorts of things like that.
1: So your toilet.
0: Yeah. Basically, it's just toilet water in the best way possible.
1: But sewage isn't just your wastewater. It's also pretty much anything else that finds its way into the sewage. So when you think about when it rains, there's of course runoff, and runoff takes pretty much everything with it in the path, in its path, and as well as snowmelt. And of course we live in Pittsburgh, so we get a lot of rain, so you can only imagine there's all sorts of things in our sewers. And especially when you're thinking of a sewer in like a community area or a neighborhood, there's obviously going to be, hopefully not, but unfortunately, there is going to be some litter, especially if you have a lot of kids playing in the area. There might be some like toys or like soccer balls and stuff, surprisingly, in your sewer. So your sewer is pretty much a collection of everything from your community's area.
0: Yeah, exactly. I feel like that was a really good way to explain it. So to summarize what we just said, sewage is basically just waste water, water that you don't want to reuse until it's treated by a wastewater treatment plant. Which brings me to sewage spills. So an overall definition of what sewage spills are that's pretty comprehensible, and the best way that I like to think about it is it's basically the result of overflow and leakage of sewer lines, which is basically the pipes that take up all this water that Anika and I were just talking about, aka sewage water. And basically this water ends up going into wastewater treatment plants, where we see inevitably overflow, which isn't a great concept or just a great situation to deal with. Do you want to talk about what is overflow?
1: Yeah, so overflow is pretty much when we're talking about a wastewater treatment plant specifically, because they have all that water coming into their treatment center, but they also have everything coming from the sky. Whenever all of that water builds up, sometimes it can exceed the capacity of what is able to be retained in their wherever they contain their wastewater, or whether it's through the pipes and the pipes just can't handle the amount of water that's flowing through. It's pretty much too much water, mm-hmm. trying to get concentrated into one area. And when we specifically talk about Pittsburgh, you've heard us mention this a million times, but Alcosan, mm-hmm. which is our local wastewater treatment plant, and it stands for the Allegheny County Sanitary Authority. Mm-hmm. So they do pretty much all of the Allegheny County's, like, wastewater treatment. Yeah. So because, again, we live in Pittsburgh, it's a very, very rainy place. Alcosan is an overflow a lot. And when I say a lot, I mean a lot, especially through the period of, like, April 1st to, like, end of October. Mm-hmm. We get a lot of rain, and we are also kind of approaching the seasons of, like, snow. So Alcosan is an overflow a lot of times, which is actually why they're having a current, or they could even be finished with their plant expansion, and that's for them to be able to hold more water and release it back into the river.
0: And so during Anika and I's time at these different programs and outreach events that we've done at Alcosan, we heard the term combined sewer overflow, or CSOs, a lot. But while we were learning about what is overflow, it's just as important to learn what can you do to prevent overflow. And basically, the number one answer is green infrastructure. So we learned a lot about pervious and porous pavements, or just green spaces in general. So do you want to talk a little bit about what that is? I know we touched upon that last episode, but do you just want to talk about what is some green infrastructure that we saw?
1: Yeah, absolutely. Pretty much with green infrastructure, what you want to do is you want to kind of take away the stress from your wastewater treatment plant, mm-hmm. and put it somewhere else, but not just a random place. You want to try and repurpose it to a cause that actually is beneficial. Mm-hmm. So when we talk about, like, porous pavement, that's all pavement that will allow, when the water hits the pavement, mm-hmm. to kind of seep through and get back into the ground and go be part of groundwater. Whereas regular pavement, the water kind of just stays on that top layer, and which is actually can lead to flooding if you don't have any kind of way for that water to get out, especially when you talk about in urban areas with so many buildings and so much mm-hmm. pavement. If that water kind of gets trapped in there because it doesn't really have a way out, that's kind of what causes flooding. So if green infrastructure is one, super beneficial for preventing overflow, but also just preventing flooding, which I guess you could kind of think as flooding as overflow, but mm-hmm. in our city.
0: Yeah, and so the last part of green infrastructure that I feel like is my favorite personally is the plants. So a lot of times if you go in different areas, I know Squirrel Hill Park near us has a lot of green infrastructure that Anika and I had the amazing opportunity to visit during Clean Water Academy with Alcosan. We walked by and we saw there is literally green infrastructure everywhere. And if you're wondering what is green infrastructure, it's everything that Anika talked about while also incorporating plants. So that's where the green part comes in. The basic infrastructure is the pervious, porous pavements that are basically just pavements that have a lot of holes. They kind of act like a sponge and they just take it into groundwater, like Anika was mentioning. But plants obviously do the same thing with the soil and the plants. So like Anika was saying, you want it to go, this extra water to go towards a good cause and a great situation, which obviously growing plants or watering plants is, you know, beneficial. And it's a great trade-off that you can use with overflow. But there's not always an upside to overflow. That's just when it's like extra rain. So Anika was mentioning when the wastewater treatment plants have too much stormwater coming in with along all of our stormwater and wastewater that comes from our homes. But obviously stormwater, it's precipitation, it comes from the sky, it's great for our plants. But sewage isn't, and that's why today we're here to talk about sewage spills, and specifically two that we've seen in major areas, West Virginia and India. So do you want to talk a little bit about what happens after a sewage spill happens, or just how sewage spills happen?
1: Yeah, so when a sewage spill happens, obviously you need to get that sewage out of the water. And I do want to specify today we're specifically focusing on sewage spills into bodies of water, mm-hmm. but sewage can overflow into just kind of residential areas, any land areas really. But we're going to specifically talk about water because we've actually seen that happening not that long ago.
0: Yeah.
1: So whenever something like that occurs, the government actually has certain procedures set into place of how do we act, and that's all outlined in the wastewater overflow notifications and response procedures, which if you are interested in seeing that, you can just search that up. It is a very, very long document, but mm-hmm. if you find something interesting, you know, let us know. Yeah. But of course, the government, they have their set of procedures, like pretty much any other environmental crisis, of like, how are we going to approach this, and how are we going to make sure that we kind of restore the environment back to the way it was as best as possible and as quick as possible. Because when we talk about sewage spills into a body of water, especially areas that are like rivers or streams, a lot of residential areas tend to be reliant on those body of the waters to some extent, whether it's for drinking water or kind of just other like purposes for whatever they need. A lot of times when there's sewage overflow and it goes into those bodies of waters, that doesn't just impact the wildlife and the ecosystem in the water. Usually that's also affecting communities, and you have to make sure you stay away, one, from that water. If there's sewage in the water, you do not want to go in because you have no idea what's growing in that water. But two, that can also cut off certain people's like water supplies. So it's really important that when something like this does happen, it's removed as quickly but also efficiently and properly as possible.
0: And so I feel like that was a really important thing that you just talked about, Anika, how a lot of things can grow and go into water. And so I feel like it's really important to understand that green infrastructure is a great solution for only a limited amount of time, right? Because obviously you can have overflow in those kinds of areas. And like you were saying, urban areas are pretty industrialized. You don't really have the space, nor is it very feasible a lot of the times to implement green infrastructure. And it can only do so much with clean water. Otherwise, we're just hurting these plants with sewage water. So obviously, colonies of bacteria, I know a lot of E. coli can foster itself into, feces infested water. So it's obviously not great because you're in wastewater, it's sewage. But note that there is so much further to dive into when we're talking about sewage spills, but we really want to focus on discussing specific examples of sewage spills. So this background info is pretty condensed. If you want to learn more, definitely make sure to check out the governmental doc that Anika was talking about, which is very, very comprehensive. But I know that for both of the examples we're talking about, there's a lot of current events and news articles that are just talking about this, since both of these events have happened within 2026, like the last 2 months. So the way that we're going to organize the rest of this episode is Anika is going to be talking about the first sewage spill that we saw in West Virginia, which is pretty important as it's like right in the United States. And then I'll be talking about an international one, which happened in India, which is the Viagra River one. So do you want to go ahead and start by introducing us to what's going on in the Potomac sewage spill?
1: Yeah. So first, before I jump in, I want to make sure you guys know that you can check out bdh.virginia.gov. If you want to dig further into the Potomac River and what's happening and kind of just see how are they combating this and really dig into more of, I guess, the analytical statistic number aspect of it, because we're going to more go over just generally what is happening and kind of some of our thoughts on that. But actually this year, so 2026, which feels very weird to say, but January 19th, 2026, there was actually an old pipe, which was over a decade old, and it was a sewer line, and it collapsed. And so that is actually what was the cause of this sewage spill. And that caused 2 million gallons of wastewater to be released into the river. Two million gallons. Which is insane, because this specific river, it kind of goes in between Maryland and Virginia. So you can kind of see that there's two different areas that are reliant on this river, or I guess use this river, have access to this river. So it's affecting a lot of people. And it was actually 72.5 miles that was affected. Oh my gosh, a million would be a lot. But because it is a river and rivers naturally flow, this water has been kind of dragged downstream. So this is actually taking the sewage water and causing it to move towards the Chesapeake Bay. And if we don't move fast enough, it can actually lead it to go into the Atlantic Ocean.
0: That's horrible.
1: Which, when you have sewage overflow in a river, because a river is kind of a more, it's a smaller area in comparison to an ocean, you can obviously combat sewage overflow in a river much easier than you can in the Atlantic Ocean, because once it's in the ocean, it's kind of hard to get things out of the ocean. And I think this is not just something that's about sewage overflow. I think this is everything. Like, no matter what you put into the ocean is just such a vast place that it's hard to get those things out. But this specific pipe was actually built in the 1960s. So can see it was probably time that we updated her. And it was actually carrying 60 million gallons of water per day. So you can imagine, one, not just the fact that all the sewage has now been released into the river, but now our sewer lines have been disrupted. And so that's 60 million gallons of water a day that needs to be rerouted somewhere else to be able to get it to wherever its end destination was. And this specific spill actually took 4 to 6 weeks to clean up. But then we had a second spill on February 7th, 2026. So this has actually caused a big, not like uprising, but like discussion regarding how often do we need to make sure we're

0: That's pretty insane. And so I know that we're talking about the sewage spill in terms of how we had to clean it up and how a lot of people were dependent on it. But what's going on with, like, the ecosystem and the, like, life, the wildlife that, you know, was dependent on the river? What happened to them?
1: Well, so you have to imagine that when sewage is released into the river, it's not just dirty water. It's not like, oh, you just mix some dirt with some water and it goes in. And it's not just bacteria, but it's also things like pharmaceuticals, household chemicals, and nutrients that, not the good kind of nutrients, the kind of nutrients that we don't want in there. So obviously that's going to harm all of the wildlife. And depending on what nutrients are being released into this river because of the sewage overflow, it can actually lead to algae blooms. And if you know anything about those actually, when you have an excessive amount of algae, it actually decreases the dissolved oxygen in the ocean or in whatever body of water that is. And that's not good for the fish because fish need oxygen. That's why they have gills. That's their way of breathing. So when you decrease those dissolved oxygen levels, you're pretty much decreasing breathing capabilities for fish.
0: I know, and I feel like these algae blooms are pretty bad just for all aquatic life in general, whether it be the fish that you were talking about, but specifically the plants, the insects, the birds that are all dependent on the organisms that are living in the river specifically because of, like, the dead zones or the lack of, you know, dissolved oxygen that these aquatic life are depending on. Because obviously, you know, I never knew. I was always wondering how do fish or anything breathe underwater. But once I learned that it was because of dissolved oxygen, when you don't have enough of that and when you cause these dead zones, these fish and these aquatic life can see serious, serious setbacks.
1: I see that someone was actually not sleeping in class today because that was a lot of what we learned.
0: Yeah. So, well, that kind of brings me to my next question. How did they go about repairing this? I know you talked about the 4 to 6 weeks time frame, but what specifically did they do?
1: So, of course, the government had to kind of step foot in to make sure things were being taken care of properly. And so they actually asked for the DC Water, which is a company or like a government agency. And so they went in and they fixed this broken sewer line that actually caused the leak. So now we're able to get our sewage from point A to point B because that sewer line is fixed. But fixing the sewer is not enough. You have to reverse the damages that have been done, you know. So they actually set up pumps and steel bulkheads to divert the wastewater around that broken pipe while they were trying to make repairs. So this allowed, I guess, Virginia and Maryland area to still have their wastewater going from point A to point B without trying to somehow skip over this little hole from this missing sewer pipe. So even though they were able to kind of clean up the river and get most of, like, the bacteria and the overflow out of there, that water was still contaminated. So it was definitely not something you should drink because there's a company called Fairfax Water. And so this is kind of something that you will see in pretty much every county. Every place will or not county, I guess. What do you call it? Yeah, a county. A place will have a wastewater treatment plant, but then they'll also have another company that usually takes that water and converts it into drinking water. So when we talk about Alka-San being a wastewater treatment plant, the water that Alka-San releases is not something that you should drink. So do not just go into the river and be like, hey, I'm thirsty, let me drink some of this, because that's not going to turn out well for you. There's actually another company that takes in that water and then converts it into something that we can actually consume. So for Maryland, that area is called Fairfax Water, and that's where that's the point where the river water is kind of taken in. And so that company is actually located upstream from the spill. So that whole river is still kind of contaminated. So you definitely don't want to just go into this river and just take a big gulp and think, hey, I'm not thirsty anymore, because that's not going to end up well for you. But also, kind of touching back on that topic of how often should we be replacing our sewer lines, there's also been a lot of discussion specifically regarding this Potomac River sewage overflow, where the DC Water actually came out saying that about 10 years ago, they were wanting to spend about recently, they were actually planning on doing a 10-year reconstruction that was going to cost them about $625 million, and they were going to rehabilitate the

0: whole line of sewer, not just that one specific area. And this was something that was in discussion far before the sewer line had even collapsed. So now that we're seeing these sewer lines collapse and how big of an impact it's making on the ecosystem, but also the people living in that area, of course, there's been a lot more discussion about, hey, we need to make sure your sewer lines are durable and can still withhold everything.
1: Mm-hmm. And I feel like that kind of brings up the question, what exactly is like these different departments doing? I know that there's an EPA that we've talked about in one of our other episodes regarding the different agencies, the business, law, and ethics side of the environment. But what are these agencies doing when it comes to huge sewage spills like this? If this is like the number one of the biggest ones that we've had in U.S. history.
0: So there's about like a million agencies that are being involved in situations like this. Of course, things like the US EPA, which the US EPA is probably always involved when it's everything environmental. They're literally the United States Environmental Protection Agency. But when we're looking specifically about the Potomac River sewage overflow, three of the companies that I feel like are important to highlight is one, the Maryland Department of Environment, or the MDE, and they're pretty much the ones regulating the residential area on the Maryland side of the Potomac River. And so when I say regulating residential activity, they're the ones kind of conducting and making sure the residents know, hey, there's still contaminants in the water, you should not go for a swim. Hey, make sure you're not drinking from this water. They're the ones kind of taking all the research and all the numbers that we're getting and contacting the residents and saying, hey, this is a do and this is a don't, considering what are the water qualities right now. And so they're pretty much setting the rules. And very similar to that is the Virginia Department of Health, or the VDE. And so they actually track the water conditions on the Virginia side of the Potomac River. Mm-hmm. And they pretty much, same thing, are notifying the residents of whether you should be avoiding the water, whether it's okay to go there. Because it is a river, so, you know, people tend to go down at the river, take a swim, fish, things like that. So both of these departments are super important for making sure that everyone in that area knows, hey, this is a big no. There are way too many contaminants in this water. You need to steer clear versus, hey, water's looking good. Go ahead and go about your regular day. And I think the final one that I would like to mention is the Virginia Department of Environmental Quality, or the DEQ. So they're the ones that actually test the Potomac River water and see how they actually look at it on the Virginia side, and they see, is it affecting Virginia's other rivers? So they're kind of seeing, okay, now that this water has been cleaned up or is in the process of being cleaned up, how far did its effects actually go? Because is it just in the Potomac River, or is this something that kind of spread faster than we could have caught all of it and took it out? So they're the ones testing the water, seeing how far it's going, but they're the ones specifically on the Virginia side.
1: So how exactly is Virginia figuring out how many chemicals are in the water? Like, how exactly are they figuring out how efficient their actual repair is going and the resolution of the sewage spills?
0: So, of course, with sewage spills, there's about a million different things being entered in the water. So once they have taken everything out of the water, they have to make sure that the river waters are upholding mm-hmm. the US EPA guidelines. But one thing that I did want to very specifically highlight was Virginia actually doing shellfish sampling, which I had no idea what that was. But actually, I guess a week ago, February 17th, so they took 36 samples from the Potomac River water and different like rivers in Virginia that were either connected or very close to. And they actually found that there were, yes, still chemicals and residuals in the river, because it is going to take time, it's going to take money to fully revert that ecosystem back to the way it was. But they found that there wasn't high enough concentration in the river to actually be affecting shellfish. And I didn't realize that people who kind of lived near the Potomac River, that like eating shellfish was like their kind of thing, you know?
1: Yeah, that's pretty
0: like
1: huge.
0: If you've ever been to Chesapeake Bay, you know, like catching crabs and like eating crabs, that's like a big thing there.
1: Awesome.
0: I actually did that on a school trip. It was not my favorite food, far from it, but that's besides the point. I actually didn't know that shellfish was a part of their kind of like lifestyle there. So after their testing, they found that, hey, these chemicals are not actually harmful enough. The ones that are still in the water are not harmful enough to actually be affecting the shellfish. So go ahead, go hunt shellfish, and they're safe to be eaten.
1: Mm-hmm. But if the you know, shellfish are safe enough to eat, does that mean that, like, anybody can go and, like, take a swim in this water?
0: Absolutely not. And I think this is something that, not even just thinking about chemicals, like, just think about if you had a pond and it was really dirty, like, after the day it rains, when, you know, ponds are really muddy and really dirty, you could probably go fishing in there and get a good fish and it'd be all happy and healthy, but I'm guessing you would not want to go jump in there for a swim. So it's kind of something very similar, that yes, the chemical levels and whatever parameters they're testing for are not incredibly high, but putting your whole body in there is a little different than kind of just taking the wildlife out, especially when it's something like shellfish where you're probably going to end up cooking it and it's going to kill a lot of the bacteria. Mm-hmm. It's really important that you're making sure you're listening to the, if you're living in the Maryland or Virginia area, you're listening to the MDE or VDH to figure out, hey, am I allowed to go swimming or am I not allowed to go swimming? Because there's actually something called fecal, sorry, I don't know how to say this word.
1: Chloroform?
0: But fecal chloroform bacteria, which is a huge indicator of whether there's still kind of sewage contamination in the river.
1: Or wait, fecal coliform, sorry, is pretty disgusting, I feel like. I feel like that really makes sense as to why it's important that you know exactly what Anika said. You are going to be, hopefully, you know, cooking your crawfish, shellfish specifically in this instance. You'll be cooking your fish, boiling out the bacteria. But if you were to take a dip, the coliform doesn't, like, you know, disappear. It stays within the water and inevitably will be entering through the many openings in your body. And it wouldn't be very great for you to end up fostering a disease within yourself because you took a jump into sewage water. So I feel like it's really great how the repair is going in Virginia, and I feel like that was a pretty comprehensive explanation.
0: Yeah, and I actually want to ask you, because now that you know a little bit about the Potomac River and everything that's happening, I see that you wrote a little note here about the impact. Would you like to share it?
1: Well, I'm really glad that you want to call me out like this, but I did think that we should discuss the impacts more than we already have, on top of the dead zones from these algae blooms, on top of the lack of biodiversity.
0: So would you like to share what you wrote?
1: Fishy no live. The fish won't live. They'll die. Yeah, but good thing we're having this repair because that means fishy lives. So, yay. Do you have anything to add on the impacts?
0: I just feel like you really encapsulated it all.
1: Yeah. And so I feel like, although Anika and I are just joking about, like, fishy no live, there obviously is serious impacts to the communities that live around these areas. As Anika was talking about, it's a huge, you know, fishing industry there. So that's not only food, it's money, it's income, like their entire salary for some people. It's really important to note that there are real impacts of the things we're discussing. And that's kind of why I feel like it's a great idea to come up with this H2O headlines, where we're talking about real things that are happening right now, real events. Obviously, everything we're talking about is real, except that one time you talked about Mars. But outside of that,
0: I felt like that was pretty real.
1: Well, outside of that, there are real impacts. It's really important to discuss these kinds of things. And that's why I feel like today's episode is really important, because specifically in the scope of, you know, the sewage spill that you talked about in the Potomac River, we see a lot of impacts that are, you know, slowly being resolved as the repair systems are going through. But there's also still impacts to this day. You still can't swim, which is a pretty, you know, sad thing. But also that means that it's not, you know, clean enough for people to just be entering. So there's still more progress to be made. But it's great that the repair is going at the rate it's going. And it's great that we're, you know, in an economy where we're able to go ahead and solve for these things as soon as they happen. Because, again, the impacts are important to the biodiversity of aquatic ecosystems, to the animals that live there, and also to the people here.
0: Yeah, and because this is a very, very recent event, there's still a lot of things that we're finding out, a lot of articles updating new information and everything. So I really encourage you guys to either just kind of search up the Potomac River, see what's happening, or you can visit vdh.virginia.gov to give a little bit more of, like, an overview, because in about 20 minutes, I tried to explain to you guys as much as we know and as much as kind of is, I guess, what are the prominent parts of what is happening in this sewage spill. But of course, there's always so much more to what is happening. So I really, really would encourage you guys to kind of do your own research and see what you find.
1: Yeah, and I feel like you did a great job, Anika. And hopefully, I will do just as great of a job explaining the Vaigai River sewage spill right after our short PSA break.
0: Wait. Before you go to the PSA break, can I take a guess at what the impacts are going to be?
1: What do you think they're going
0: to
1: be?
0: I think fishy no live.
1: Well, I guess you'll have to wait and see. We'll be right back after the short PSA break from Pit Moss.
2: 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Thanks for listening. This is Waylon signing off.
1: And we're back. I hope you enjoyed that short PSA break from Pit Moss and Waylon. Thank you. But now it's time to talk about the second huge sewage spill that Anika and I wanted to highlight in today's H2O Headlines episode about current events. So as I said earlier, we're going to be talking about the Vaigai River, which is where specifically, Anika, geographically? Do you know what country?
0: I feel like Antarctica, you know?
1: What? Okay, well, good thing I'm talking about this.
0: No, I feel like there would be, like, a lot of sewer lines over there. Oh. And, like, just, it seems like a very industrialized place. And I could very much just picture.
1: What do you think the impacts there would be?
0: Fishy no live.
1: Probably. Well,
0: and therefore, polar bear no live.
1: Yeah. We need to talk about that in a future episode. The devastating effects that AI is having on polar bears. Whoa. Okay.
0: That's definitely coming up.
1: Yeah. But to be, you know, specific and accurate, the Vaigai River is in India, specifically Tamil Nadu. So it's a pretty big area in terms of how important it is. And the impacts are pretty extensive as to who and how many people the Vaigai River is supporting, not only financially, but also, you know, like economically and also for just life as a whole, for food, whether it be like, you know, food or swimming, entertainment, recreation.
0: I do want to say the Vaigai River, it being in Tamil Nadu, that's actually an area that has, it's a very populous place. There's a lot of activity and I think definitely not the most industrialized place in India, but very far from being the lowest industrialized place. Yeah. So it's just definitely an area of a lot of activity, a lot of residential like homing. So when you talk about just really a body of water of this magnitude specifically that has been affected by something like this, you can only imagine how much that affects the area. And if you know anything about India, it's a very densely populated place. So although the country's not huge, there are lots and lots of people living in there. And Tamil Nadu specifically is one of those places that's very populated. So when you're thinking about, oh, like this river just has impacts on its residents. Yeah, but there's like so many residents.
1: Exactly. And so you were talking a lot about recreation and like residential housing. Those kinds of things are really important at a much larger scope than you would think, because if one person loses their house, that will in turn affect like an entire family, and it'll affect more and more people, as maybe they won't be able to work, which would, you know, inevitably hurt the workplace, or maybe we're just hurting entire companies as a whole. And so obviously the impact of these sewage spills or just any sorts of natural disasters are a lot more impactful when it comes to areas that are densely populated. So like Anika talked about with the Potomac spill, this Vaigai spill also had two separate spills. So the spill, I know, was on January 28th of 2026, and the second one was February 10th. So the world has been seeing a lot of really huge, impactful sewage spills. And like you said, Anika, which I feel like was really great to highlight, if you can't get from point A to point B and you're switching to another station, you're rerouting, then that same capacity or the excess capacity of water that isn't initially supposed to be in the reroute would be so much stress specifically on these pipelines. Not just, you know, like literal stress, mental stress, because obviously pipes aren't feeling that. Physical stress, it's a lot more, and which That has inevitably and clearly empirically, we've seen extra spills, which is obviously really bad, again, for the economy and just for these people that are dependent on that, but also the biodiversity. So let's get into the specifics. We saw that the cause of this specific sewage spill, unlike Anika's or the Potomac sewage spill that Anika has highlighted for us, this one was because of the collapse of old sewage lines near a different area, which I don't want to butcher the name, but I'm pretty sure you say Avaniarpuram. I don't know.
0: That sounded right.
1: I tried. Well, I do just want to, you know, educate the best I can. But again, like Anika talked about, there's so many resources, which I will be consistently putting in. But specifically, all this information that I got about the details on the exact event, I got from Hyderabad Headlines, which you should definitely check out because I know they consistently have been posting about this like multiple times a day. So we saw that 180 million liters of untreated wastewater were released, and that was really bad because it affected 65 kilometers downstream just from where it started. And the top was like right near Tamil Nadu, and we saw that was close to like Madurai, but then it went even like 65 kilometers downstream past that because, as you talked about, you know, downstream
0: rivers
1: water.
0: Flow.
1: Yeah, rivers flow. And so basically the impact here, obviously fishy no live, but also the polluted river was used a lot for irrigation and fishing prior to it being polluted. But once it got polluted, we saw the 3 to 5 week cleanup, which is a little bit shorter than the 4 to 6 week cleanup we saw here in the States, which I found is pretty interesting, you know?
0: Yeah, but I actually think that's kind of cool because specifically this area that we're talking about, India, like I said, it is one of the more industrialized areas. But I feel like here in the U.S., we just have a lot more emphasis on these kind of like environmental impacts. Mm-hmm. As like when something happens, it needs to be fixed immediately. And we are a very developed country. And again, India is not a developed country, but mm-hmm. usually when we think about the U.S., it's like, oh, they're very technologically advanced. So you'd have to kind of think how, I guess, detrimental the Potomac River sewage overflow had to be for it to take, you know, like an extra 2 to 3 weeks mm-hmm. for it to clean up, despite us having so many resources and, you know, things on hand to be able to combat mm-hmm. issues like this.
1: Exactly. I feel like that's a really great point. And similar to how the Potomac River, as you were saying, the sewage spill there was one of the biggest ones we saw in U.S. history. This was the Vaiga River spill was one of the hugest ones we've ever seen in South Indian, you know, spills history. So all of that information about these specific details on how did it happen, when did it happen, all those kinds of situations, you can definitely find at Hyderabad Headlines. But from Times of India, you'll be finding a lot about the response and repair, which I feel like is almost just as important because obviously knowing or educating yourselves about what goes on sewage spills, it's great to know, but it's also important to know how can you solve back for these or have solutions for when sewage spills do happen. And also, you can take some preemptive measures that Anika and I will be talking about later in today's episode, but it's very important to be educated so that way you understand what's happening in the world around you, which is what, you know, H2 Headlines is trying to educate you about. So let's talk about the response and repair. So if we remember what Anika was talking about at the Potomac sewage spill, we had a big agency, DC Water, is that correct, Anika?
0: Yes.
1: And so they were kind of in charge of the whole response and repair. Here, it's something called TWAD, or TWAD, which is specifically the Tamil Nadu Water and Supply Drainage Board. So it's pretty huge. They've been a statutory board since 1971. And so they've had a lot of experience with these kinds of things, which is why I feel like it was kind of very much of a quick process. The 3 to 5 week cleanup process was pretty comprehensive as well, which you can find a lot of this information specifically from Times of India. But more specifically, we saw that the TWAD board, what they do is they just maintain the water supply and sewage facilities across all of Tamil Nadu, excluding like really metropolitan areas. Yeah, very, very, very urban areas. They don't take care of that kind of stuff because India builds geographically very strategically, but more specifically, the government as a whole, like the Indian government, oversees any sorts of drainage that happens over in the Chennai metropolitan area and any of the super urbanized areas.
0: And I think one thing that's kind of interesting to note is when we talked about the Potomac River spill, and I was kind of talking about like, hey, what it was, who was everyone that was involved in kind of regulating everything and cleaning it up? We had a lot of yes, government agencies, but it's almost like it was the government who had, you know, it was like an umbrella. And there were so many other branches of companies who kind of had their own little parts in trying to, like, combat everything. Whereas when we're talking about here at the Vagai River, it's pretty much the government who's kind of in charge of everything like this.
1: Yeah, and so I feel like that's really important to note. There's not many independent agencies. Like, the TWAD board gets a lot of its, like, okays and yes, you can do this, permissions, regulations.

0: any information or if any of you listeners have any items that you want us to share or anything you feel like is important for us to know regarding whether it be sewage spills, green infrastructure, and any of the amazing, amazing topics that we talk about here regarding current events or just any topics that we've had as a whole, we would really, really encourage you and appreciate if, you know, people were to DM us at @PGH_CleanWaterways on Instagram or directly contact us with any of our personal accounts or email addresses, things like that, which we have linked and, you know, highlighted, written down on our website, pghcleanwaterways.org. Yes, Anika, you have your hand raised.
1: Yeah, so I just want to say, with that being said, this is the first time that we were talking about, you know, overflow and sewage spills, but it will certainly not be the last time. Mm-hmm. And like we've been saying, that like new information is always coming out. You probably will hear us talk about the Potomac River or the Vigai River again in the future, whether it's updates or, you know, whether it's updates or updates.
0: Yeah, that's all the current events is about, you know?
1: Yeah, you're definitely going to hear us mention things about that. And now that we've kind of done our own research and we're more aware of both of these situations, it's definitely something that me and Ashani are both going to be on the lookout for. So we're really excited for H2O Headlines to keep going. And our goal is to try and do an H2O Headlines once a month, kind of like how we do with our monthly insights. So next week, you'll probably, if you tune in next week, which hopefully you are, but next week we'll probably be back to our regular episodes where we pick a topic and we talk about problems and solutions. But tune in next month for another H2O Headlines. But of course, if there's a big headline that drops, you know Ashani and I will be the first ones to hop on that.
0: Exactly. And so I guess that kind of just brings us to our conclusion. I'm really excited to be doing these H2O Headlines in the future. We'll be doing one every month along with our monthly insights. So we have jam-packed months. But I just want to say right before we conclude a special shout out to Communitopia, who we'll be seeing next week. And so for our listeners right now, we are going to be having a very educational as well as exciting episode. We know today was information jam-packed, but next week's episode is going to be all about learning new things about Communitopia's climate change outreach, environmental youth programs and initiatives that are around us, because Anika and I are so excited to meet other youth that are driven and you know, environmental advocates like us. So we're very excited. We're going to be having some amazing discussions about current events, stuff that we know about, things that we can share with each other, discussions like that. So it's going to be really exciting, a lot of information, but a lot of fun. So we really highly encourage everybody to tune in at the same time, at the same station. So with that, we are obviously so excited to keep these series flowing, and each episode will dive into new environmental topics, science stories, and ways that you can help keep our planet blue and true. So to get a sneak peek at future topics, our Instagram posts a monthly insight post in the first week of every single month. So make sure you take a look to gain some background information on what may be future headlines here at H2O. So remember that this is just the start of our journey, and it can be yours too. Change starts with you.
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0: Because once you take that first step, you're already making waves.
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0: Okay, I think that's a great idea, Anika. Couldn't think of a better way to tune out than with Billie Eilish.
1: So keep learning, keep growing, and remember, even small ripples can change the tide.
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6: What's up, man? It's Carolina and Tati. About to shock y'all. Something y'all never heard before. Let's go, tell them something.

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1: Do you know a song that goes... 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
2: the Andy Warhol's Youth Invasion.

candy. Man, I tell you my life is perfect. 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Move along, cause Satan can't hurt us. Once I die, I won't cry in service. And now the world keeps on spinning. I can't hold these feelings. 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I am enabled to work of art. 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

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Right what the people need. 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Cause ooh, I'm gonna rule the world.

0: Thank you guys so much. I hope you enjoy tonight. Have a good evening.
1: It's Matthew Ryan Marimonte signing off at the Youth Invasion at the Andy Warhol Museum. 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
1: This is Mia. I'm in 10th grade at Montour High School, and you're listening to Youth Express. 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
2: Today, we are pleased to have a quartet that is comprised of members of TRIPO, the Three Rivers Young Persons, Young People's Orchestras, and also Pittsburgh Youth Symphony members. You'll get to meet all of them shortly. They have a number of selections. But first, we are going to just take a listen to them. The name of this quartet is Ventus Winds.

0: That is the Ventus Winds Quartet. That was fun to listen to. And Lexi is going to talk with us first. That was three different movements from August Carl von Dittersdorf. And is it Notorio?
1: Notorno.
0: Notorno, okay.
1: Notorno, yes.
0: Trying to, I thought I had it there. It's really fun listen to that.
1: One of the assignments from our chamber coach, Miss Alyssa Paisola, a big shout out to her, was to learn a little bit about our composer so we can help play the piece the way it was supposed to be played. And fun fact about August Carl Ditters von Dittersdorf is he was a sovologist, which is someone who studies trees. He was big into forests, I suppose, and Silva is Latin for forest, trees, yeah. And he was a close personal friend of Mozart. Somehow, Mozart got a lot more famous than Dittersdorf, though. So his pieces aren't as well known, but they are a lot of fun to play.
0: That's interesting. And let's learn a little bit more about you. This is Lexi Kroll, and you are 17, right?
1: I just turned 17 on Tuesday, yes.
0: Happy belated birthday.
1: Thank you.
0: 17 doesn't get you much, right? 16, you get to drive. 18, you get to vote. 17, I mean, it's a nice age.
1: I mean, I have a magazine named after me.
0: There you go.
1: Yeah.
0: And you're a prime number, I think. Yes. So that's a good thing. You're in 11th grade.
1: I am.
0: Where do you go to school?
1: I go to school at Lincoln Park Performing Arts Charter School. It's a place where I get to go and be myself. I'm a music major there. I perform in oboe and piano, and it's located in Midland, Pennsylvania, and I love it.
0: Oh,
1: it's the best thing that has happened to me.
0: When did you enter the school?
1: I actually started October of my sophomore year. I transferred. Scared out of my mind, but like I said, the best decision I've ever made. It's a wonderful place that absolutely embraces the arts and encourages them, and it's awesome.
0: Have you thought about what you want to do after high school?
1: Actually, yes, I have. I would like to be a music therapy major, either in dual major of music therapy, music performance, or just music therapy, and I have a couple of schools in mind, but...
0: Oh, great. So, yeah. I know Duquesne has a good program in music therapy.
1: Yes, in fact, my oboe teacher, Scott Bell, he's also in the Pittsburgh Symphony Orchestra. I owe a lot to him. He's helping me guide possibly to Duquesne. So,
0: oh, that's great.
1: And I'm so excited for my future in music.
0: Our director of programs, Sarah Siplak, went to Duquesne and has a degree in music therapy as well.
1: It's such a noble profession.
0: Absolutely. You mentioned Scott. Anybody else you'd like to give a shout out to or say hello to?
1: I would like to give a big shout out to my parents and my family that are listening at home because they've supported me this entire way. And well, my dad always said I've had a face for radio. So just kidding, Daddy. I love you.
0: Yes.
1: No, and my teachers, my private teachers and my tripo friends, just everyone who's helped supported me to get here. And this is a really cool thing. I've always wanted to perform on the radio, and I'm finally getting to do it.
0: Oh, I'm so glad.
1: Me too.
0: You know, I don't think you have a face made for radio.
1: Well, I appreciate that.
0: I mean, and I'm wondering, like, what do you say now? A face made for YouTube or a face made for Snapchat or something? I don't know. You're a lovely person.
1: Well, thank you.
0: So thank you.
1: Are you.
0: Oh, thanks. Okay, Lexi and I are just going to continue. Let's meet who's sitting next to Lexi, and I think it's the first of our Elizabeths, right? Hello, you're Beth, right?
2: I am.
0: And Beth, tell me a little bit about yourself.
2: I'm in 11th grade. I go to Trinity Christian School, which is located in Forest Hills, and I'm really happy to be here.
0: And I'm trying to remember, you live in Churchill, right?
2: Yeah.
0: And so you're not too far from Trinity Christian. Is there anybody you'd like to say hello to?
2: I'd like to say hello to my mom and my dad, my little brother, and my private teacher, Tara.
0: And when did you start playing flute?
2: I started playing flute whenever I was seven. So I was in second grade.
0: Was it hard at the beginning?
2: It was really hard. I think it took me like 2 weeks to actually be able to get a very solid sound out of the flute. But I'm really happy that I started when I did.
0: And I imagine you must practice a lot. Do you?
2: Yeah, I practice usually whenever I get home from school for maybe an hour or so.
0: So you've got a routine in mind that helps. Any plans for you after you leave school?
2: I was looking at maybe a major in pharmacy and maybe like a minor or double major with something having to do with music, just so I can stay at it and maybe do something on the side. But yeah.
0: Great. Well, it's nice to meet you. And let's turn next to Kelsey Bears, who's here. Kelsey's been here once before, I think. Were you with another quartet earlier?
3: No, I was here last year with a piano trio. So that's cello, piano, and usually violin, but I was the violin.
0: This is the first time I can remember having three flutes and an oboe together, which is really a lot of fun.
3: It's an unusual arrangement, but it actually sounds really nice.
0: Are there lots of arrangements for three flutes and an oboe?
3: There's a lot for four flutes, and so usually Lexi will just play the fourth flute part. There's not a lot written for three flutes.
0: Okay, I'm glad we talked about that because I was kind of wondering how you do that.
3: Yeah, there are a lot of flute quartets.
0: So she's adjusting or playing that part.
3: Yeah, and there are also string quartets. And so, you know, we can play the violins and the viola, and then she'll be the cello. She loves that.
0: Lexi likes being the cello. So, Kelsey, you're out at Hampton, and what grade are you in?
3: I'm in 11th grade.
0: And any hellos or acknowledgments?
3: Yeah, I'd like to say hello to my family at home and my band director at school, who is an amazing person, and my private teachers as well.
0: And the name of your band director?
3: Mr. Himmler, Chad Himmler.
0: And do you want to name your private teachers?
3: Christine Soroka and Rion Kenny. They're
0: excellent.
3: Both wonderful ladies.
0: They may be listening, so it's good to acknowledge them. And you know the drill. I'm curious about what's next for you, if you have any ideas.
3: I'm thinking about maybe a double major in music and some sort of science, maybe medicine or biology.
0: Great.
3: But I'm still a junior, so I have time.
0: There you go. We have three juniors here, but then one person who's already on that road, and we're going to meet her before we hear one more selection, which will be from Schubert. This is the other Elizabeth Sykes. Hi.
4: Hello.
0: And you're a freshman at CCAC?
4: I am.
0: And before we talk about that, how long have you been playing flute, and how did you get involved with the quartet?
4: I've been playing flute since fourth grade, and I absolutely love it. I got involved actually 2 years ago when I was in TRIPO. I was in another quartet which had three flutes and a clarinet. That was very hard music to find for that. But I missed it last year, so I decided to do it again this year, and I'm so happy we got this group together. So shout out to Mrs. Cunningham, who organized it, because I love this group and we play so well together.
0: Yeah, and Youth Chamber Connection is an organization that Laurie Cunningham has put together, and we've linked to it. And you're getting all of these nice quartets together, which for us is a lot of fun. Now, CCAC, what's your schedule like, and what are you taking?
4: Right now, I'm just taking some general night courses. I haven't really made up my mind on what I want to do. I definitely want to continue in music, though. Music has always been my life. So
0: it's a great way to do it. Which campus are most of your courses?
4: The Allegheny campus.
0: So you're right here on the north side. It's a beautiful campus, isn't it? I have not been in that many of the buildings there, but every time I'm walking through, it's nice. Starbucks there now. You're all set.
4: That is a lovely addition that they put.
0: I drive by and I say, oh, look, there's a Starbucks. Really, it came out beautifully right there. Well, I'll let you know more about how you can visit the website of the Youth Chamber Connection and learn more. What you're about to play, I think, is Children's March from Franz Schubert. Lexi?
1: This is an example of something that is a violin quartet. So this has been transposed for three flutes and an oboe.
0: Okay. And
1: as a final shout out, we would like to thank both of our coaches, Patrick Williams, who was a flute player in the Pittsburgh Symphony Orchestra, and like we said earlier, Miss Alyssa Paisola, who has been a sub for the PSO. They're absolutely wonderful in guiding us to where we are now, and we love them as much as they love us, and we love chamber music. It's a wonderful thing.
0: Thank you, and it's just a joy to have you here today. Once again, from Youth Chamber Connection, Ventus Winds Quartet.

0: Hello, my name is Deontay Cooper, and I'm in the ninth grade. My story is about Northview Heights. That is where I lived half of my life. Throughout the years I lived up there, I experienced a lot of stuff. I experienced two people that I was close with get killed. One of them was named Mizzy, and the other one was named Booger C. Two people that didn't deserve to be killed. So for the rest of my life, I'm going to be splashing, going Booger C, and thugging like Mizzy. Just because the fact that them were two people I had respect for. Otherwise, I like living up Northview because that is where all my brothers are. I have a lot of bros up there. When I am up there, I feel safe because I have a lot of people who care for me. However, I don't plan on living up Northview for the rest of my life. I plan on moving out of that area when I get done with college. I don't think it's a place I would want to live my whole life. Thank you.
1: I'm surrounded by actors right now. There are 9 of them, all told. And I want to meet them, and I'm sure you do, too. They are from Pittsburgh Musical Theater, and they're going to be doing a few songs from their production of Alice in Wonderland Jr., I think is the official title of it. And let's meet everybody. I'm going to start with you since I have you all the way on the end here. What's your name?
2: Hi, I'm Tilly Rosenberg.
1: Hi, Tilly.
2: Hi.
1: And what do you play in the play?
2: I'm Alice.
1: Ah, well, it's nice to meet you. Must be fun to be Alice.
2: Yes, it is.
1: Would you like to say, where do you go to school?
2: I go to Pittsburgh Kappa.
1: And what grade?
2: 6.
1: And I'm going to be asking you all those same types of questions, so feel free to just jump in with that, because it gets really boring when I say, where do you go to school, where do you go to school, where do you go to school, 9 times. Any shout-outs to anybody that might be tuned in?
2: Shout-out to my dad. Hi. Yeah, that's it.
1: Excellent. And let's meet who is on your right, and you can just sort of lean up to the mic there. What's your name?
3: Hi, I'm Taylor Ficco.
1: Hi, Taylor. Tilly and Taylor are sitting right next to each other. And you know the drill now, school, grade.
3: Well, I play the White Rabbit.
1: Oh, and, yes, thank you. That part, too.
3: I go to South Fayette Middle School, and I'm in 6th grade.
1: Excellent. Any shout-outs?
3: Shout-out to my dad and my sister and my brother.
1: Excellent. What are their names?
3: Alex and Zach.
1: Well, excellent to have you here. And now we'll see if the next two are as alliterative as Tilly and Taylor. Maybe yes, maybe no. What's your name?
4: Hi, I'm Jocelyn Scullion.
1: Hi, Jocelyn. And where are you from?
4: Well, I play Tweedledum. And
1: Tweedledum.
4: I go to school at Lincoln Park Performing Arts Charter School.
1: How do you like it there?
4: I like it a lot. Yeah,
1: I hear a lot of great things. Really, all of your schools I've heard great things about, but I haven't been to Lincoln Park yet.
4: Yeah, it's really nice.
1: Do you want to say hello to anybody?
4: My mom, my sister.
1: Excellent. Yeah. What's your sister's name?
4: Gracie.
1: Gracie. Nice to have you here. Does your name start with a J? Probably not. Well, the trend ends, but what is your name?
5: Hi, I'm Lauren Hafner, and I'm the Mad Hatter, and I go to Pittsburgh Kappa along with Tilly, and I want to give a shout-out to my mom and my dad. Yeah.
1: Excellent. Nice to be with you. And here comes another cast member.
6: Hi, I'm Julius Strasberger. I play Tweedledee. I go to Pittsburgh Kappa, and I'm in 6th grade.
1: Tweedledee and Tweedledum together. And would you like to say hello to anybody?
6: I'd like to give a shout-out to my mom and dad.
1: Excellent. And we have 2 more pairs of actors to meet.
7: Hi, my name is Julia Maletta. I play Alice, and I go to Commonwealth Connections Academy, and I'm in 5th grade, and I'd like to give a shout-out to everybody who's listening.
1: Excellent. It's nice to meet you. And?
8: Hi, I'm Ava Hendricks. I play the Queen of Hearts. I go to the Ellis School and Middle School. I'm in 5th grade. And I'd like to give a shout-out to my grandpa and my grandma who are listening.
1: How nice. Are they local or are they listening from far away?
8: Well, one's local, one is listening from Du Bois.
1: Excellent. Well, I'm glad you were able to do that. And last but not least, we have you two.
9: Hi, I'm Patricia Sereda. I play the Queen of Hearts. I go to Falk Laboratory School. I'm in sixth grade. And I would like to give out a shout out to my dad and my two friends, Phoebe and Silas.
1: Excellent.
10: Hi, I'm Abby Messner. I play the March Hare. I go to St. Malachy. I am in sixth grade. And I want to give a shout out to my mom and my sister.
1: Excellent. And I'm going to make one little adjustment. Actually, Ken, can you help me with one adjustment just to be sure our mics are good? We're going to have the orange microphone shared by you two just because it will sound better. Trust me. If you can just move the orange mic down there, and we're going to have you guys share the purple mic. I could hear a little noise in this blue mic, so we're going to avoid that because I want your performance to be perfect. And the performance is going to be getting underway this Thursday night at the New Hayslip Theater, and performances will be through the 13th. So I think I've got all of those dates right. I'll be sure to recap them, but the show will open. And so you'll have Thursday through Sunday, the 10th through the 13th. And they have a number of songs. Are you girls ready to share some talent with us? By the way, if you want to give a shout out back to them, 412-200-5975. You can text us at that number and we'll share your text, 412-200-5975. Or you can use instant input and send an email to us by going to slbradio.org. Everybody ready? Cue the orchestra, please.
11: Oh no, I'm late for a very important date. No time to say hello, goodbye. I'm late.
12: He's overdue. He's in a rabbit stew.
11: Can't even say goodbye.
12: Hello.
11: I'm late. I'm

0: make in now, I fear.
1: Later, later, late.
2: But where are you heading to?
0: Well, since you asked, you see, the Queen of Hearts is throwing this...
1: to go.
0: I think my watch is slow. I wound it up and now it's wound. It makes a funny ticking sound.
2: Tick-tock.
0: Tick-tock, it's rather like a clock. And thanks to that, I have to run when I'd prefer to walk.
1: He really hates to rush, rush, rush. It makes him awfully dizzy. Still, it's always rush, rush, rush.
0: It happens when you're busy.
1: Busy, busy, busy.
0: Yes, yes. And now, as you can guess, no time to say goodbye.
1: Hello, you're late.
0: Late, you're late, you're late.
3: Wow, that was really something. And we have another song coming up in just a moment, not to interrupt the flow. But somebody here knows people named Matthew and Danielle and Zach. Who would that be? That's you, Taylor. Zach says, Taylor Ficco is great. She and the Pittsburgh Musical Theater crew are the best there is. Danielle says that you're awesome. Can't wait to hear her sing this morning. And Matthew says, we're also proud of you, Taylor, a.k.a. White Rabbit, loving hearing you sing. And it's terrific. Let me see if I have any more messages. I think I shared them all. You can share a message too. Oh, here's one that says, way to go, girls. Love PMT. It's unsigned, but it's a text to all of you. If you want to send us a text, it's 412-200-5975 or go to Instant Input at slbradio.org. What's the next song called? The second song you're doing?
1: Very good advice.
3: Very good advice. I love to get advice. Here it is. Again, this is the cast, members of the cast of Pittsburgh Musical Theater's production of Alice in Wonderland Jr.

0: Oh, I wish you could see this as well as hear it. These are folks from Pittsburgh Musical Theater. They've got two more songs coming up. I have some more hellos to give you. Who knows somebody named Yeyi? Yeyi. Who's that?
1: That's my dad.
0: That's your dad? Well, your dad. And what's your name again?
1: Trisha.
0: Trisha's got a dad named Yeyi who... would it be okay if I said that he said, way to go, monkey bear?
1: Yeah.
0: Okay. I'm glad it is. He said, way to go, monkey bear. Have fun. PMT sounds awesome. And Ellie writes a wonderful shout out for the cast of Alice and a giant hooray for our Wonderland Tilly. For our one, you know, I think that's one of those spelling things. I think he probably meant wonderful, not Wonderland, for our wonderful Tilly is Alice. Go PMT. Love GB and Graham. And also Tilly and friends, we love hearing you. Evan, without a shout out. Mom, Henry, and even without a shout Sorry, I'm a bad. Even without a shout out. Mom, Henry, and Ethan, Tilly. Do you want to correct your shout out?
2: Okay, shout out to my mom and my brothers.
0: And also Aunt Pam and Uncle Brendan and Gavin want Abby to know how proud they are of you. And gosh, Haley says Abby is the best. And Gavin says hello. And Aunt Julie says that Trishy Bear is somebody she's proud of. And all so amazing. I just have got to wonder if Trishy Bear has any relation to Monkey Bear.
1: I have some really strange nicknames.
0: Apparently. And Lauren, a shout out to you from your dad as well. I'm afraid we have time for – no, we have time for more music. Are you ready? Here's another song. And the production opens this coming Thursday.

0: How do you do?
1: Oh, you all sound just wonderful, and the songs sound great as well. Don't you think they sound great? There's a lot of folks out there listening with you, and a few more messages to share. I don't know if we've ever had so many messages from folks at 412-200-5975, or you can text us there or write at Instant Input by going to slbradio.org. Let's see. This one is, it says, Julia and Tilly break a leg and you're tumbled down the rabbit hole. Eva and Patricia, you rule. And that's unsigned, but I'd read their text number, but I shouldn't. Greg writes, Abby, you have the sweetest voice. Love you. Pa, Greg. And Mom and Dad are proud of you, Abby. And Eva and crew, you sound great. So proud of you guys. Love you, Bear. That from Michael Hendricks of Mount Lebanon. And one, oh, was that, who's Michael? Was that your?
2: Yeah.
1: Yeah. Well, it's nice that he wrote, isn't it? No.
2: Sure.
1: Well, who is he?
2: He's my dad.
1: Okay. Well, that's nice that he said that. He loves you. He's not out there, is he?
2: No.
1: Oh, so he's listening at home, which

0: Well, General Sal, another peaceful day in the swamp. A lot of lizards? They'd say we're some lucky salamanders.
1: Yeah, they would, Sergeant Sam. Nothing ever happens to disturb us.
0: There go the crickets with their yoga again.
2: Now, into the downward dog, and into the full lotus. Breathe in, breathe out, breathe in, breathe out.
1: Everyone so calm and happy.
3: Hey, Pepe, there are the salamanders. Let's do what us mosquitoes do best. Spy on them and find out what they are up to. Shh, Pepe, be quiet.
4: Oh, no.
1: What? Who's there? Show yourself.
3: Fool! You gave us away.
4: Excusez-moi. I cannot help if I have the allergies.
1: What do I have to do to keep you pesky mosquitoes from annoying me?
3: What annoyed? It is always the peaceful in this swamp when the rain shines, the alligators rule.
1: That's right. The only bad thing that happens these days is when little Nudie has an accident.
5: Grandma, I wet the mouse.
6: You'll just have to wait for it to grow back, Nudie.
1: You know what the problem is, Sam? Nothing ever happens. I can't stand it.
0: But look, Sal. A bubble just popped.
1: They do that every 10 seconds.
0: Sorry, Mrs. Grumpy.
1: I want some action, Sam. What's a salamander army supposed to do when nothing ever happens?
3: Sacre bleu! It's like nothing I've ever seen!
7: What do you mean? It looks like a huge saucer to me.
5: Grandma, didn't you say that one day little green creatures would return to the swamp in a flying saucer?
6: Oh, dear. The old story about little green creatures is coming true.
0: Hey, Sal, this is the action you've been waiting for.
1: Yeah, Sam, they're probably invaders. Let's attack and protect our turf.
2: Wait, let's see who they are first. They probably just want to be friends with us crickets. I'll hold up a blade of grass as a sign of peace. Or maybe not. Does anybody have another blade of grass? Let's go get rain shine!
6: Yes, the alligator will know what to do.
1: Hey, Sam, why should we go to rain shine? We're the army. We can kick the invaders out ourselves.
0: Good idea. I got your back, Captain.
3: Look, the salamanders are going off to the flying saucer by themselves. We should follow them. Let's go!
8: Tony's Frog Log, reporting that we landed in the swamp at 0800 hours. We's ready to go with the plan.
9: Hey, Tony, can we open the door now, huh? I gotta go to the little froggy's room.
8: You should've took care of that before we left Mars, Willie.
9: Okay, boss. Hey, look at that sky. It's so blue. I ain't seen the Earth for so long, it's crazy. I can't wait to sink my webbed toes into that mud again. Why'd we ever leave the Earth in the first place?
8: 'Cause them humans kept eating our legs, you dummy. But never mind the history lesson. Focus on the plan, Willie.
9: Yeah. The plan. What plan?
8: Only the plan the Frog Fathers worked on for 10 whole years, you doofy, green, ragged, fly-eating, wart-headed toad!
9: I do not like flies.
8: The plan?
9: Oh, right. The Frog Fathers only 2 planets away from achieving total domination of the solar system

0: by the Martian Mafia.
1: That's right. And we need to set up a base on Earth since you flooded his base on Pluto with lemonade. But if we can get the Earth for him before he finds out about Pluto, just maybe he won't ice us after all.
0: Yeah. Well, I like lemonade, boss.
1: Apologies ain't gonna do much now. Just don't mess this one up. It's time to take over this swamp. Take the net and let's go. Open the door!
0: It's one small hop for frogs, one giant leap for frog kind.
2: Oh!
1: Shut up and stop fooling. Come on, let's go.
3: Hey, look, Sam. It's the frogs. But they left ages ago looking to take over the universe. And look, they're about to walk out of their ship. That's perfect, Sam. You go over there and act like a fly. The frogs can't resist them.
2: I thought we were going to do a sneak attack from behind, Sal.
3: No, Sam. You'll be the bait, and when they come to get you, I'll catch them by surprise.
4: Oh no, look! The frogs have the net! They will catch Sam! We must warn Sal!
1: Gotcha!
4: Too late!
5: I'm too young to die. I'm too intelligent to die. I'm too cute to...
3: All right, you! Let him go!
1: Gotcha!
6: Sam, that's not how this is supposed to go!
1: We got both of them! Now we got hostages. We can take over the swamp. Then, the whole Earth!
4: This is serious. The salamanders, they have been taken. We must go get them.

0: Ringshine! Alligator!
1: Are you here?
2: We need your help!
3: Pierre, Pepe, sit down and join.

0: Back to Earth. They captured the salamanders and we heard what's the inventors plan to do. They plan to...
1: That sounds like a very daring plan. I see one weakness with it, though.
0: What's that, Ringshine?
1: I've got an even better one.
0: What is your plan, Ringshine?
1: We go to the frogs and we walk in the front door.
0: Yes, yes! To the invader plate!
2: Look, Ringshine, there is the saucer ship.
0: Are you sure about your plan, Ringshine? Maybe we sneak into the back or burst through the sides instead.
1: No, we enter through the front door in a peaceful manner. We negotiate before violence.
0: Oui, let's go! Listen, I can hear the salamanders inside the saucer.
3: Untie us so we can fight like true animals!
4: Shut up over there!
5: Yeah, no one gave you permission to talk!
4: You shut up over there too, Willie!
0: But how can we get them to open the door?
2: Wait, I have a plan. Fly Scout Cookies!
5: Forget about it. I ain't gonna fall for that one.
0: Fly Scout Cookies with the lemonade on the side.
5: Oh, yum!
6: Willie, who did you let in?
1: Welcome back to Planet Earth. Nice to see you again, Tony.
6: It ain't nice to see you again, you tree-hugging alligator. Look at you. You haven't changed a bit in 10 years.
1: Still bitter that you didn't take over the Earth, Tony? Well, I'm still happy to see you, Tony. You too, Willie. You're all grown up now.
5: Oh, hey, baby, so's you. How you doing? I think I'm in love.
6: Snap out of it, Willie. We came here for one thing and one thing only. To take over the swamp, then all of the earth.
5: But don't you see? This is love.
6: What do you think the Frog Father's gonna say about your love affair, huh?
5: Speaking of the Frog Father, we're getting an urgent transmission from him. It's addressed to you, personally.
6: What's he say? Read it, Willie. Out loud!
5: Sorry, boss. He found out about Pluto. He says once you get back to Mars, well, you won't be caring so much about my love affairs no more.
6: On second thought, maybe staying on Earth isn't such a bad idea. Tree-hugging alligator, I apologize for any trouble we have caused you and your swamp.
1: I forgive you, Tony. And you're welcome to coexist with us peacefully for as long as you please.
5: And I can be with you, Rainshine, forever!
7: You look so grumpy again, Sal. What's wrong?
8: It's back to popping bubbles and peacefulness for us. I can't stand it.
0: The happy ending. They always make me cry.
2: I feel for your brother. I'm feeling for you.

0: And you see, little Newtie, that's how frogs came to be back on the Earth.
1: Wow. Tell it again, Grandma. Tell it again.
2: Amphibious Attack was written by the 7th grade creative writing and multimedia majors of Rogers Middle School for the Creative and Performing Arts and directed by George Czar. Featured were Jason Bernard, Tiffany Hickman, Patrick Jordan, Joe McGranigan, and Kelly Van Aken. Script consultants, Kathleen Donnelly and Sheila McBride.
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6: 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Enjoy this excerpt from one of our Radio Hour's featured radio dramas, The Amazing Interplanetary Adventures of Flash Gordon and Dale Arden. In this episode, Flash Gordon and her handsome young companion, Dale Arden, have found themselves in quite the adventure. After narrowly escaping their crashing airliner on their way to deal with a new planet, which, for many months, has been approaching the Earth with terrific speed, Flash and Dale are forced aboard a rocket ship by the mad scientist, Dr. Zarkov. Dr. Zarkov, wild with the desire to save the Earth from annihilation, crashes the rocket ship into the alien planet, Mongo. Flash and Dale again escape the destruction, only to be captured by strange soldiers armed with ray guns. The soldiers force them to come with them to the throne room of Ming the Merciless, Empress of Mongo and Supreme Ruler of the Universe.
8: Oh, thou indulgent Ming, most merciless majesty of Mongo, supreme ruler of all the peoples of the new planet, thy slaves salute thee.
9: Good. I shall want the Earth people.
8: Thy slaves obey, O Ming the Merciless.
10: Get your hands off me. I'm no slave. I'll meet your empress as a free woman and an equal.
9: So, you are a free woman. And my equal. Throw her to the red monkey men in the arena. I would be forced to make this free woman my equal.
8: There is thy freedom, Earth woman. Now you go into the arena and meet the red monkey men of Mongo.
11: No!
8: Don't worry, Dale. Empress Ming, I will show you that I, a free woman of the Earth, are more than a match for your brainless red monkey men.
6: Flash reaches the bottom step leading to the arena. She leaps and swings at the nearest red monkey man. Then, grasping the fallen man-beast under the armpit, Flash whirls him around in a flail, knocking the others in all directions.
8: instructions. Empress Ming, fearing that her monkey men will all be killed, orders her soldier to destroy Flash with their ray guns. In the midst of the confusion, Princess Ara, the beautiful young daughter of Ming the Merciless, calls to Flash.
11: Quick, brave Earthwoman, this way, here to my balcony.
8: Flash leaps to the royal balcony and joins the gorgeously jeweled princess, who commands the slaves to keep back while she takes Flash through a secret door and into a passage leading to a private elevator. The two get in, and Ara closes the door and presses the switch, whisking Flash away to an uncertain destiny.

0: Meanwhile, back in the palace, Empress Ming is talking with Dale Arden.
1: Your companion, Flash Gordon, has escaped. But not for long. My men will soon capture her.
2: What are you going to do with me, Empress Ming?
1: You are pleasing to me, Earthman. You will become my husband.
2: Never! I don't love you!
1: We women of Mongo have no human traits. No love. No mercy. 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You shall become my husband as soon as the ceremony can be arranged.
3: Your Majesty, look into the spatiograph. 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
1: The Lion Men? 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
5: Yeah!

0: 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Our next excerpt is from the second featured drama in our radio hour, 20,000 Leagues Under the Sea. 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
2: My name is Pierre Aronnax. I am an assistant professor in the Museum of Natural History in Paris. The year is 1866. Delving into the unknown as I do, there is little that surprises me. And yet, today, in this modern life, unbelievable newspaper headlines shock the world.
3: Extra, extra! Steamer attacked by sea serpent! Read all about it! Extra!
4: Extra, extra! Another ship attacks! 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Extra, extra! Extra, extra!
2: I was in my New York apartment at the conclusion of my most recent scientific tour, and had planned to return to Paris with my valuable collection of specimens when...
5: Professor Aronnax?
2: Yes, Conseil, what is it?
5: Commander Farragut of the United States Navy to see you, monsieur.
2: Commander Farragut?
6: Professor Aronnax, this is a great pleasure.
2: Well, believe me, Commander Farragut, the feeling is mutual. In fact, I am somewhat overcome to have a man of your reputation seek out an obscure professor such as
6: Quite
2: myself.
6: Quite the contrary, sir. My government would like to see France represented in the expedition in search of the monster.
2: You mean... You wish me to...
6: I am holding a cabin at your disposal on the President Lincoln, sir. We leave Brooklyn Pier in 3 hours.
2: You have a fine ship, Commander.
6: Yes, we're well armed, Professor.
2: Yes, yes. Didn't I see a breech loading cannon atop your foxhole?
6: Yes, you did, sir. But my best weapon of all, Professor, is Ned Land.
2: Huh?
6: Ned, come over here if you please.
7: Aye, aye, Commander Farragut, at your service, sir.
6: Professor Aronnax, Ned is known all over the seven seas as the Prince of Harpooners. If and when we track down the sea monster, he'll show you some real action.
2: You have a real test for your talents, Mr. Land. It is a fabulous beast indeed that can stow in the side of a ship.
7: Aye, Professor, but a beast nonetheless.
6: You're speaking of a Scotia, I take it. Begging your pardon, Professor, if there should be a sea monster that big, that mighty, then Ned Land wants to be the man to harpoon it.
0: The President Lincoln sets off on its voyage and is soon set upon by the infamous sea monster. In the ensuing battle, Professor Aronnax, Conseil, and Ned Land are thrown overboard to the mercy of a monster they never expected.
8: I trust that the state of your health is improving, Professor Aronnax.
2: Oh, where am I? Ned, Conseil!
7: I'm here, Professor.
5: Here, monsieur.
8: You're both aboard my submarine, the Nautilus.
2: Submarine?
7: Who are you?
8: You may address me as Captain Nemo, Mr. Land.
7: Captain? Submarine? Then you're the...
8: I'm your sea monster, oh Prince of Harpooners.
2: Captain, how do you know so much about us?
8: You told me, Professor. You were somewhat delirious for a while. Thus, I learned all about yourself. Your servant Conseil and, Ned Land.
7: Ugh.
8: I also know that you are from the frigate President Lincoln, which deliberately invaded my privacy. Attacked me. You are prisoners of war. By rights, I should place you back on deck and submerge, forgetting your existence.
2: Well, you wouldn't dare. Why, that would not be civilized.
8: I'm not what you so glibly call a civilized man, Professor Aronnax.
2: Then what is to be our fate, Captain Nemo?
8: I'm not altogether heartless. I do share a certain sense of pity for any living thing. I will grant you permission to live aboard the Nautilus. But, of course, you must live under my law. Give your word to cause no trouble and don't try to escape.
7: Stay with you? For how long?
8: For the rest of your life, Mr. Long.
2: Oh, monsieur.
9: Do you know what it is you ask, Captain? Are we never to see our country again, our friends, our families?
8: You'll see far more fascinating country underwater. Renouncing the world is not as painful as you think.
9: You are simply offering us the choice between life and death.
8: Just that.
9: Then we have no choice. Captain Nemo, we will abide by your wishes.
8: It won't be as bad as you imagine, gentlemen. You, Professor, will find your own published works in my library. I will show you marvels under the sea that even you haven't dreamed of. You will live in the best of quarters. You will enjoy the finest food.
7: Yes, but without freedom.
8: There is always a price, sir. Be glad that yours is no higher.
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14: Congratulations on the show. 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So we're just going to have you quickly say your name and any shout-outs you might like to give.
0: I like to thank my parents for listening to me.
14: And you are?
0: What's? I'm the announcer.
14: Your name?
0: My name is Anna.
14: Okay.
0: Sarah Rose, and I'm the announcer for the WYAS.
14: Great.
0: Productions.
14: Okay, it'll just be good to hear your names. That way your parents know who they are. But they probably recognize your voice. Hi.
15: Hi, I'm Lauren Scheller-Wolf. I would like to thank my parents and my friends.
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22: 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And I Oh, and I would also like to thank my dog.
1: My name is Mae Bergeson. 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
23: One shout out for a member who is taking the SATs right now. So we want to give a shout out to Jacob's sister, Daisy Alibaugh, who will be joining us on the 11th and 12th. So.
14: And you are?
23: 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I'm the director of the Young Actors Studio and WYAS Live. We also have with us...
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14: Well, congratulations. I hope we'll get a chance to do this again. You should do more of these. I had to hold back laughing. Thank you. And you can check out WYAS Radio Hour Live, which opens up March 12th. I just have to read your shirt, March 11th and 12th. And you can find Saltworks online. We also linked to their Facebook page. Thank you very much for being here with us. You guys and gals did a great job.
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26: It is about time to have something hot that is happening in Pittsburgh. I can't believe that the weather has been cold, maybe colder than last year. But hopefully we are at the end of that. And tonight we're going to bring some heat in the burg as we talk about love.
27: Yes, tonight is all about positive things and moments of inspiration. Like when your teacher pats you on the back, a friend says the right words to cheer you up, or your parents give you a warm hug to remind you that everything will be all right. It makes you feel good and warm all over. Well, tonight at Higher Achievements Pittsburgh's third annual Literary Love Poetry Performance, you'll experience inspiration that will make the coldness of this winter go away.
28: And you'll forget about everything and focus on one thing that makes the world go round, particularly when it's so cold outside, and that's love. Good evening, everyone. I'm Evan Frazier, Senior Vice President of Community Affairs for Highmark Health, and we're very proud to be here, Highmark being a corporate sponsor of the Higher Achievement Literary Love Poetry Performance.
27: I'm Robert, 7th grader from the Hill District Achievement Center, attended Pittsburgh University.
26: And I'm David, 7th grader from the Homewood Achievement Center, attending Pittsburgh Obama.
27: We're proud to be Higher Achievement Pittsburgh Scholars.
26: And we're all happy to serve as your MCs for the evening.
28: Yes, indeed. We're so excited to be here with all of you. So tonight, we're in for a real treat as 12 of Higher Achievement's 100 scholars share with you some of the most important intimate thoughts on love. We'd like to thank you, begin by first just thanking you and thanking the Hill House Association for allowing us to have this event in such a great venue as the LCH Hillman Auditorium at the Kauffman Center. Please join us in a warm round of applause for the Hill House Association. We'd also like to just take a moment to thank tonight's scholar poets. You know, it's never an easy feat to speak before an audience, particularly audience full of people, and especially to share your intimate thoughts. Also, with all the snowy days, we recognize that you miss a lot of preparation nights at mentoring, but you persevered through it, and that's so important. So for being courageous, creative scholars that you are, we just want to say thank you. So we want to thank all the scholars who are a part of this. And finally, we also want to thank all the mentors who have worked so hard to help bring about the best in the scholars and to help them to articulate their thoughts and their feelings So please stand to be acknowledged. Where are all the mentors that are here?
27: Now that we have warmed you guys up, we would like to bring the Executive Director of Pittsburgh, Dr. Wendy Etheridge Smith, to the stage. Ms. Wendy.
2: He's such a dear, wonderful man. I just said, can I borrow yours? Because I'll walk around knowing me. Wow, I am so excited, so thrilled to see all of you here tonight. So grateful to Highmark for sponsoring this awesome event. And just amazed that in spite of the snow, everyone is here to hear from our scholars about the subject called love. Tonight is awesome because I am a lover of the number of three, and this is actually our third annual literary love poetry performance. And it's just going to be, I believe, the best night. Because these poems this year are really impressive. I mean, they are delving into some deep issues and paying tributes to their parents, to their mothers, and just showing how wonderfully expressive and wonderfully life-affirming our young men and women from the Hill District in Homewood can be. So can we give them a hand? All right. Now, as you know, this is one of our three academic contests throughout the year. We have the Olympics of the Mind in the summer. We have the Vocabulary Bee around Thanksgiving. And this, our staff favorite event, the performance. But not only are they doing this, but also year-round, I have to tell you that compared to their peers at their schools, we're seeing their grades increase. We're seeing their school attendance higher. We're seeing their math test scores, standard PSSA scores, going higher. Higher achievement in Pittsburgh is here and is here to stay. And next year, what I'm really excited about, since y'all said, what you heard, what number do I like? Three. Well, right after 7 and 10. But anyway, I am very much believing that this time next year we will have a third site in Pittsburgh. You ready for that? More students to be served, more families to be included, because we're actually the only expanded learning program in the country to get a grant of the size that we got, investing in innovation from the U.S. Department of Education. And with that grant, we will be able to have more children in Pittsburgh benefit from experiences like this. So hopefully you all will be here next year. You'll be here to continue to help us on with this. We need the scholars. We need the families. We need the mentors. We need wonderful corporate sponsors like Highmark. And right now, we're going to have a moment with the help of my wonderful, well, I love all the scholars. But anyway, Jory Struthers, will you come up here and help me out as we have this healthy Highmark haiku segment? I think this one's working too. You ready? So it's in your programs, but again, in honor of Highmark Health, we decided that it was important to have our scholars think about what it means and what it is to be a healthy individual, in body, mind, and soul. So in tribute to you all, here is your segment. You ready? All right. As soon as I can turn the page, right? I walk every day, dairy, fruits, veggies, and grains, and I mix them up.
3: I like to eat. 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
3: 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I'm healthy like you.
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3: 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My mind stays on track.
2: So thank you, Highmark, for this Highmark Healthy Haiku segment. And now, it's time for the best part. Let the scholar poets begin.
27: Now, it's time for the stars of the evening, or scholars poets. Tonight is the climax of several weeks of preparations at our Hill District and Homewood Achievement Centers. With our mentors, we have read poetry stretching from 17th century Japan to 19th century romantics and landed on modern poets and songwriters. We have studied different techniques that make poetry come alive. Tonight, a select group of our most outstanding poets are ready to share their poems and inspire us all.
26: Over 40 scholars created original poems on the theme of love. 12 scholars won out in a competition to be selected to perform their winning poems this evening. Each poem you will hear tonight was judged on 3 criteria: creativity, use of literary devices, and performance by a panel of judges that included principals, teachers, local poets, and mentors.
28: The presentations of these scholars tonight are one of the great things about higher achievement that really got Highmark excited about the work they're doing in the community. And it led us to sponsoring this evening's event. And you may recall Alex Matthews last year, who was up here on stage, was so excited. He came all the way back to Highmark and said, you know what, we got to do this again. It is amazing what they're doing. So thank you, Alex, for what you've done there. And so we just want to say we're very, very proud to support this event for the second year in a row. And we look for, we're really looking at these scholars and thinking about, you know, the amazing opportunity to come stand before all of you gathered here today to share their thoughts, to share with their mentors about how far they've really come and some of their great inspirational thoughts to share. This is an experience that's not often provided to middle school students from Homewood and the Hill District. This is what higher achievement is all about. Let's give one more round of applause for their hard work as we get started.
27: Our first poet, University Prep 7th grader Tashir Austin, will explore the subject many 7th grade boys truly love, food. As a 7th grade young man, I totally identify with that.
28: Come on up.
0: Hello. I like sausage. When I wake up, I smell the sausage. That usually means it's going to be a good day. Spicy sausages are extremely hot. Like the stove, steam from the pan shows you the heat. Eating with my family, there are explosions on my tongue, a radiating shock that doesn't go away, a reminder that stays with me all through the day. At the dining room table, my family chomps on the patties, made spicy for our stomachs, alongside a jumble with cheese eggs, yellow sticking to the plates, adding firecrackers to the chags. All of the smells give me the craves. I save this hunger the whole day.
28: So, Tashir. Mm-hmm. Tashir? So you use poetic device of metaphor, you know, explosions on my tongue, a radiating shock. What led you to end up choosing that particular literary device in your poetry?
0: Well, me and my mentor, Mr. Vaughn, were kind of like hype running around the room saying like sausages are delicious. So then he had this idea that we should make a poem out of that. And then I said, I like spicy sausage. He says, I like Italian. So we kind of like tried to mix them together. And then we put the rest of the breakfast together with it.
28: That's great. So now, you know, your poem made me hungry, you know, talking about all that food. So there were some very interesting word choices that I was unfamiliar with in your poem, such as chegs and jumbled eggs. Can you tell us a little bit more about how you made these word choices?
0: Well, jumbled eggs, you know how you make like scrambled eggs? It kind of looks like a little yellow forest. So we thought the forest is all jumbled up all over the place. So then that's how eggs are. We relate that. And then we got jumbled eggs. And then instead of saying cheese eggs, we just said chegs for some reason.
28: I'm impressed, man. You're going to be writing lyrics for some amazing folks here. So thank you so much.
0: Thank you.
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26: Our next poet is expressing the love he has for his mother. Please welcome Kymer Harris, a seventh grader from Westinghouse.
4: Hello, everybody. There's no ocean deeper than my love for you. There's no line thinner than the one between me and you. You'll be in my heart through every incident and accident. Your love is like no other, just because you're my mother.
28: Can you hear me? Is it coming? Okay, good, good, good. All right, Kymer. Use two metaphors. One, no ocean deeper than your love, and no line thinner than the one between you and your mother. So what made you think about this connection, think people would connect to these emotions in the metaphor that you included?
4: Well, I thought people would connect because everybody loves their mother. That's like their favorite lady. So, I mean... And you should be real close to your mother, so there shouldn't be a line thinner.
28: Very good, very good. One more. So your poem is very touching. It seems like it really came from the heart. So I guess my question is, do you think you ever feel like love like this for anyone other than your mother? And or is it a special kind of love only reserved for mom?
4: No, I think the only other love I'll feel like this is for my baby sisters.
28: Thank you so much. Very impressed. Thank you so much, Kelly.
27: Our next scholar is Robert Johnson, a seventh grader from UPrep who, like Kymer, loves his mother too. Oh, that's me. It's time for me to share my ode to my mama. I like corn and I like pie. Stick a cupcake in my eye. Please love me back, I know you do. I would even get shot for you. You hug me, I hug you. Whisper in my ear, you said, I love you too. My mother, she takes care of my siblings too. Feed us, bathe us, love us, yahoo. She makes me chicken, lots of food. I love her, she loves me too. I would do anything for you. And I'd give my lung just for you. To me, you're a coconut. Hard outside, but nice and sweet on the inside. To you, I'm a teddy bear, your sweet small pea. Me and my mom at home watching Toon. Sonic, Mario, Kirby, too. Play games in your room, bacon, pancakes, eggs, and you. I know that I'll be your boo.
28: All right, Robert. So now, you had an excellent use of a metaphor in your poem. You know, to me, you're a coconut, hard outside, but soft and sweet on the inside. This was a unique comparison. What led you to choose this wording?
27: Well, of course, as all mothers, my mom showed tough love. It's not like that, Mammy Pammy. Oh, mom, I'm sorry, I won't do it again. Oh, sure, you can come out your room. It's, oh, mom, I'm sorry. No, you did what you did. You stay in that room. But then me and my brothers know that she will always love us, and the only reason she's doing this is to show us that what we did was wrong.
28: All right. So food was also very prominent in your poem here. And so if you had to pick one food to describe yourself, what would it be?
27: Well, I said taco. Because sometimes I could be nice and soft and warm and touching, but then sometimes I could just be mean and rude and ignorant, because sometimes people just get on my nerves.
28: Okay. Well, that works. Thank you so much. Congratulations.
26: De'Ara Correll, a sixth grade Westinghouse scholar, has an athletic spirit.
8: Hi, how y'all doing? Hanging the ball as hard as you can, flying past you, it feels like a fan. A perfect serve over the net. If you're playing, you'll be excited, I bet. Still be ready, I better get set. So much fun hitting the ball. Oops, I hit the ball wrong. I need help. Good thing I know that I don't have to count sullenly on myself. Man, oh man, I really love this sport. Next will be basketball. I will dribble the ball up and down the court. When I'm in the zone, I'm like a protective fort. Volleyball is my favorite sport.
28: Wonderful. So is it, it's De'Ara? De'Ara, great. Well, first of all, you make great use of two similes in your poem. Feels like a fan and like a protective fort to describe moments you experience when you're playing sports. Can you tell us what led you to choose these comparisons in particular?
8: I used flying past you and it feels like a fan because when somebody hits the ball and it goes past you, there's strong wind coming towards you and it feels exactly like a fan does. I used a protective fort because I dribble the ball up and down the court really fast and no one can catch me. You know, I make the hoop and they're all mad because they couldn't catch me. Yeah, awesome.
28: That's great, wonderful. So De'Ara, what sport do you most enjoy? And if you could only play one sport for the rest of your life, what would that be?
8: I like the sports soccer, tennis, baseball, and football. If I were to play a sport for the rest of my life, it would be football.
28: All right. I'm scared of you. Let's go. Nice job. Congratulations.
26: Our next poet is eighth grade Urban Pathways scholar Kimon Dupree. He is going to tell us a little bit about that adorable bear under from Down Under, the koala.
28: Hello?
9: One, two.
10: Hi, everyone.
28: You might want to give him a different one. Yeah. Just absolutely stronger.
10: Okay.
28: All right, thanks.
10: Hi, everyone. Koala wakes up at night. Koala sleeps at night. 22 hours of time. Sleeps while I say this line. Moves from tree to tree. Just to eat and eat. Koala, the elite. Made of eucalyptus and feet. Exotic animal of craze. The animal of amaze. The koala disturb fights. Koala sleeps tight.
28: All right. Well, is it Kimon or Kimon? All right, Kimon. So I had a wonderful opportunity to actually hold a koala bear this past summer when we were in Australia. So tell me, what made you use, what really chose you to pick the koala as the subject of your poem?
10: It's not hard to answer. It's such an amazing animal. It's just so small and cuddly and furry and cute. Like, just, it's a koala.
28: Right.
10: What can I say about it?
28: And they have very sharp claws as well. And when they, like, hold on to you, they're holding on to you, let me tell you. That's wonderful. So how does the rhyme scheme help to contribute to the overall message of your poem?
10: Such as amaze and craze in the poem. It was like I was using words that explain what the koala was. So like I just put it in there and it would help let people know that this is a koala. Like this is something else. This is the koala.
28: I like how you approach that. Thank you so much. Congratulations. Nice job.
27: This is the year of tributes to our moms. Samori Robertson is a fifth grader at Faison, who has lots of love for her mother. Let's hear the way she expresses that love.
11: My mom is smart, my mom is pretty. There is nothing in the world I would do without her. You are pretty, smart, and awesome. You take time and health just for me. You teach me anything I need to know, even if it's over my head. Even if you have a broken heart, I'm always there to heal it. Love is tricky, even though my mom feels icky. She is my role model. She has published for her poems into a book. You're like stars in the air. You're the one I love and the one I care for.
28: Samori, that was wonderful. So what inspired you to write that poem about your mom?
11: What inspired me is when I first heard that my mom was published for her books, I was very happy and I knew right off the bat that I could be like her one day.
28: All right. So you, absolutely. So you called your mom a role model and then mentioned that she was a published poet. Do you think you might follow her in her footsteps and become a great poet yourself?
11: Yes, I think that I could follow in her footsteps because I can express my feelings about anyone or anything, and I believe that when I grow up, I can become a famous poet.
28: That's great. Well, one thing for sure, you're well on your way, so congratulations.
26: Next, we have Taylor Williams, a sixth grader from St. Benedict the Moore School. Hey, I wonder if her love developed during this summer when she studied the universe

0: 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Meet the moon. 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We might fall hard, but it'll be a rush. Let's bring the dog Pluto to Pluto. 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We say hi to the people of Earth. We come in pieces. It reminds us of swirled ice cream. Let's all slide on Uranus. It reminds us of swirled ice... 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
1: All right. So Taylor, you were very, very clever in playing with the language of your poem. Take a sip of the Milky Way, and Venus will eat the bugs, for example. What inspired you to do this?
0: Well, it seems like you're only talking about one. I mean, it seems like you're talking about two things, but it's only one. And you could compare those, and it seems like the planet Venus will actually eat bugs instead of the plant. And you can really drink the Milky Way.
1: All right. Wonderful. Well,
2: absolutely.
1: So do you think you might want to become an astronaut when you grow up? That way you could actually surf through the solar system, you know, one day?
0: Actually, no, because I would miss my family and my friends. And I have other things I would want to do here on the planet Earth.
1: Right. It's a nice goal, but you have other plans, right? Congratulations.
3: Our next poet, fifth grade facing scholar Kiana Brown, offers us her take on the true story of love.
4: Hello. They say love is in the air, but I see people who are in despair. I ask how this could be, but I'm happy, it's just not me. Loving is a choice and is not a feeling, and sometimes love is not appealing. Love can be expressed through laughs and tears, and sometimes I'm not clear. I love my family and even my friends. My love for them will never end. My love for them is like a million miles. In my heart, they're like a million love tiles. There are people who say, I love you, but sometimes that love isn't true. They buy you gifts and act like a dove, but we all know that's not true love.
1: All right. All right, so Kiana, this was a different perspective on love than we've heard this evening. So what led you to feel that way about love?
4: Well, it's when our council, Miss Melanie said that we had to write a poem about love, so I thought I would just write a poem about the true story of love.
1: All right. So you say that loving is a choice and not a feeling. Do you think you always feel this way?
4: Yes, because you don't have to love and you can't feel love. You choose to love, and that's why I said that.
1: Okay, all right. All right, let's give her a hand. Kiana, thank you so much.
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3: Thaddeus Johnson is our next poet of the evening. He is an eighth grader at Urban Pathways. He is going to tell us all about the sweet taste of victory on the battlefield.
6: How y'all doing, y'all?
1: Good.
6: Well, let me tell you about this. I finally did it. After months of hard work, sweat, tears, and yelling at my TV screen, I finally did it. I made it to the top of the leaderboard. The sweet taste of victory filled my mouth. It tasted like pizza. All right. I felt like I owned this game. Battlefield Heartland. I felt so powerful. Everybody looking up to me, me looking down at everybody else.

0: beneath my feet. Their scores don't compare with me. I had a bit of help from friends, but they don't matter much to me. As my score goes higher, they still try to take me down, but they can't stop while I'm still on the rise.
1: All right. Great, Thaddeus. Thank you so much. So use simile to compare the taste of victory to pizza within your poem. Can you tell us a little bit more about why you chose that comparison?
0: Because, this was a present event. Oh, actually, I was eating pizza at the time.
1: It inspired you.
0: Yes.
1: That's great. Wonderful, wonderful. So the pizza inspired you while you were eating it?
0: Yes.
1: All right, all right. So it sounds like you really love to play video games too.
0: Yes.
1: So you say in your poem, after months of hard work, sweat, and tears, you finally did it. Do you think this compares to your experience with higher achievement?
0: Yes, after a while being here for 3 years, I learned, higher achievement helped me achieve my goals here, like public speaking. I'm not afraid to talk in front of people no more or a big crowd now. Oh, that actually helped me a lot. So.
1: Well, that's fabulous. Well, you did a great job. Congratulations.
2: Seventh grade Western House scholar Cornell Colin is now up next, and he is going to tell you all about his dream.
3: How y'all doing tonight? I know y'all good, I'm just asking. All right, so the poem that I'm gonna read to y'all is called My Dreams. My dreams are sports. First, I have to follow the light. But criticism makes it hard. I let my actions do the talking and my mind do the thinking. Wish I could be the greatest at sports. But I have to fight for it. Don't care about getting bruises and scratches. I won't let my dreams fade away.
1: All right, Cornell. Wonderful. So you say in your poem, first, I have to follow the light, but criticism makes it hard. Can you elaborate on that?
3: Well, my brother... It means that you have to follow your own, whatever the light is, that's your main path. Then the criticism part means that everybody's like, oh, you can't do this, you can't do that. But then you're like, it's like a debate.
1: Okay. So it seems like you have a lot of grit and determination. You know, in you, Cornell, as you say, don't care about getting bruises and scratches. You won't let your dream fade away. Can you think of another instance in life where, you know, you show this type of commitment to the goal that you're trying to achieve?
3: Well, first, my mom, because if I wasn't here, then I wouldn't have done it without her. And she wouldn't have made me like the gentleman that I am here today. And two, higher achievement. Because without them, I wouldn't be a ambassador right now and I wouldn't have been cutting up in school.
1: All right. Very nice, Cornell.
2: Camille Andrews, a seventh grade Westinghouse scholar, is going to share a powerful message with us about change.
4: Hello. All right, the name of my poem is Change. It's time to rise and be a leader and bring youth violence to an end. Let's try to work together instead of doing sins. We can learn instead of we can love instead of kill and find the peace within. So let's volunteer and persevere, make the world a better place. The world is big enough for all of us. We can all be safe. Don't do it for fame or to have over 1 million fans. It's about making a change because the world is in our hands. All right.
1: So Camille, what inspired you to select this topic?
4: Well, one day I was in class and our teacher, Ms. Tolliver, she said we had to write a poem about something we liked and loved. So since I love the world, I decided to write about like youth violence and how we should end it because it's important in our community because there's a lot of it going on and it's affecting the world.
1: All right, all right. So Camille, you have a very serious call to action for your audience in the poem. You talk about it being time to rise and be the leader. Is this something that you and your fellow scholars do?
4: Yes, it is. At our school and also in the community, there's a group of scholars, I guess you can call it, that are actually, they show excellence, which is also one of Higher Achievement's culture principles.
1: All right, thank you so much. Camille?
2: Our final poet for the night, eighth grade science and technology scholar George Struthers is going to tell us all about his love of life.
5: Everybody doing out there? How's everybody doing out there? I can't hear y'all. How's everybody doing out there?
1: Good. Hey.
5: Okay. My poem's about loving life. Are you loving life or in a game? Living out in the fame. But when you're lost, who is it to blame? And it's a shame to know if you're living right in sight with good to light. To put your hands down when you want to fight. But take the moment and see, if not loving life, where would I be? That's why in this generation, there's too much overstimulation. It's an abomination in Obama's nation. But just take the patience and know, without loving life, where would I go? Hey,
1: so the rhyme scheme and rhythm in your poem, you know, helped to create a great flow, you know, to the piece. Can you tell us more about why you structured your poem in this way?
5: I love to listen to music and especially rap. And there's this certain thing that a rapper said on one of his videos. Make a story through your raps like a wave. Let it start out low, then rise it. Have that moment point where it's just crazy, then dropping it like a sudden wave. And just thinking about that made me see doing this poem is good and make that wave happen through it, through the way I spoke it to all y'all and through the competition.
1: All right. So Jory, as the final poet tonight, can you share what the higher achievement experience and being here tonight really means to you?
5: Oh my God.
1: No pressure, my brother.
5: I remember my first day walking into the building, Alia Wow. All these faces I've seen, old, new, and some longtime friends. And just walking in, knowing that I could change here, and meeting people that can help me through public speaking, through my poetry, through my relationships with friends, family, and the mentors and staff, even in the scholars too. And it's kind of like everybody has done that through the competitions, the gatherings, the trips from the college trips from Grove City to Wheeling Jesuit, and it feels like I have a new family, and it's just, I don't even know what to say.
1: Well, thank you so much. That is wonderful.
2: Please join me in congratulating all of our poets on their fantastic performance. Would all of tonight's poets please return to the stage and take a bow? Three, two, one. We'll also like to give each of our poets a small gift. Each scholar will receive a high achievement pen, which will be used to author future poems and autograph their poems in the Love Poetry Program books you each have. Scholar poets, as you receive your gift, please exit the auditorium so that you can be positioned to sign autographs in the lobby. Let's give our scholar poets one round of applause.

0: So on behalf of Highmark and our scholar poets, we'd like to just thank all of our higher achievement friends, family, and guests for joining us this evening. We hope that in the toughest, coldest winter days, you think back to tonight. Remember, all that you need is love. And in that spirit, I just wanted to say, you know, to all the scholars, you inspire me so much in your words, your remarks. But guess what? You also inspire all those people who are around you. And that's such an important thing. I just wanted to share a very special thing with you. Some of the people who inspire me are also my family. You know, as we're talking about love here tonight, you know, I think about family. And in my case, I want to share something with you. My wife had written a book. How many of you ever heard of a show called Dance Moms? Anyone? So yes, my wife is one of those folks, and my daughter's Nia. And so she wrote a book with some inspiration, and because you guys are so inspiring, would love to share a copy. So before you leave, we want to make sure we give you a copy of a book to share. Okay. So until next year, thank you and good night. Thank you, everyone.
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3: Well, we've got a lot of people congregating in the large space outside of our studio today. A little bit later this hour, we will have some middle school students talking about their Fairchild Challenge experiences. We also are going to talk with a group called First Waves and some teens that participated in their programming, which involves conflict resolution and problem resolution while using Pittsburgh area waterways to paddle as kind of a stress reliever. You'll learn more about that. And in just a minute, you're going to get to meet a composer. I did want to welcome Radio Phoenix. Thank you for being here with us today. Good morning. If you're listening in Phoenix, Arizona, we're glad you've joined us. And also, I wanted to let you know, not just in Phoenix, but anywhere, if you want to register any comments to any of our guests, you can text us at 412-200-5975 during this hour, 412-200-5975, or email us at slb@slbradio.org, and we'll relay them. Now, we'll talk with him in just a moment. You'll get to know him. The person you're about to hear is in seventh grade. He takes lessons at City Music Center, which is affiliated with Duquesne University. And he's going to play two songs today, two compositions that are his own. We'll hear the first, and then we'll talk a bit. This is Rowan Belt

0: That was Rowan Belt, and you can get that microphone up there near you. That's fine. You'll sound good there. What was the name of that?
1: Well, this is the first movement of a piano sonata that I've been working on. So basically just called like piano sonata. So it doesn't really have like a really cool title or anything yet.
0: Great. But, hey, Gia, let's get the mic a little bit. I want to be sure we can hear you. That's not – just adjust that a little bit so we can put that in the right position. You're taller than Gio had you made out or made out to be, and I want to be sure we can hear you. Do you have a title for it? A title as of yet for it?
1: Piano Sonata. Sorry if there's nothing really interesting, but I'm still – hoping to get the second and third movements going. So that's what's happening there. So.
0: Oh, great. Tell me a little bit about your study of music. How long have you been playing? And
1: I've been studying it for something over about 3 years at City Music Center with Dr. Israel Kremen. He's a piano and composition teacher there. And I have studied a lot of piano as well. And I had sort of learned a few things before that on my own and with a teacher who wasn't really a pianist, but basically that's how long I've been working.
0: And who was that?
1: Crystal Medina. She's a vocalist, actually, but she learned piano in the process.
0: Now, how you're in seventh grade. How old are you?
1: I am 13.
0: And what neighborhood do you live in?
1: I live in Bethel Park, so I'm in the South Hills.
0: A lot of folks, at least at this stage for classical music, would not be composing. What got you interested in composing?
1: Well, I actually started out by composing, and the piano came as a second because my mom always told me that I needed to learn how to play piano in order to compose because you need to learn how to play it and so that you can work things out. And of course, I didn't listen to her, and it took a real actual professor to convince me that I needed to learn piano
0: instead of your mom.
1: Yeah,
0: you needed.
1: Well, sometimes when your mom tells you to do things, your mom tells you to do all sorts of things. So, when it's just a piano teacher, it makes more sense. Like they're just dedicated.
0: Well, sure,
1: to that.
0: Yeah, it's an independent yeah. opinion.
1: It's just the natural way that things work out. But I have been composing for a long time, and I got pretty frustrated because I couldn't figure out how to notate things and play things. So that's why I went to the piano teacher, and it's been very helpful because, as you see, this is sort of a complex composition, and I definitely couldn't have written this if I couldn't play piano as well.
0: Yeah, and it looks like, have you done your notation by hand, or did you use a computer? It looks like it's all by hand.
1: It is all by hand, but I have some software, but I haven't hooked it up yet, so because we got it from a friend, and it's about 5 years old, but our computer is also sort of older too, so
0: yeah.
1: Maybe it'll probably work, but we'll make sure to get that hooked up, because also I've only got 12 staves on my paper, and if I want to write something for orchestra, you can't write that on 12 stave paper.
0: Do you hear things in your head that you want to be able to notate that you don't have the either ability or speed to notate? Do you know what I mean? Like you might be able to hear something, but it's hard to document it because it takes an awful lot of patience and skill to do that.
1: Well, usually I do think of things, and I sort of play them a couple times on the piano, and I can learn them. But I often deal with the problem of not taking the time to write them down, and then I forget them later, and it really bums me because I can't write them. But and often I make a lot of changes once I start writing something.
0: Is there anybody else you'd like to acknowledge? Or?
1: I am associated with the Pittsburgh Area Theater Organ Society, PATOS.
0: Oh, very good.
1: I'd like to give a shout out to them because they've been very a great influence on my musical pursuits.
0: Pittsburgh Area Theater Organ Society.
1: Yes. They're dedicated to the preservation of theater organs and theater organ music. The theater organ is a type of, well, organ that was used to accompany silent films in the 1920s and 30s, but it's a really very interesting instrument. It was like one of the first synthesizers, and I think it's definitely very important that it's preserved, and I think it's a great instrument.
0: And have you thought about career choices?
1: Well, to tell you the truth, I'm actually intending on going into engineering because sometimes it can be a little bit of hard to find a job in music, but I definitely intend to keep composing for the rest of my life because it's one of my passions. It's something that I really enjoy.
0: Well, great. It's nice to talk with you. What are you going to do next?
1: Well, this piece I wrote since last October up to about March. The next piece that I'm going to play is a shorter piece that I actually wrote in 2012. So that's an older piece, and it's you may notice that there were some syncopations in this piece, like that sort of rhythm and stuff like that. But I'm going to, this piece is like just a rag. It's completely syncopated. So this piece here shows some more modernistic elements, and it shows a little bit of a development in my style. So the other piece will show a little bit of my earlier style.
0: Excellent. And did you name the rag?
1: Yes, it's called Raspberry Glow.
0: Raspberry Glow. Rowan, thanks for being here with us today.
1: Thank you very much.
0: Here, again, age 13, 7th grade, Rowan Belt.

0: That's Rowan Belt.
1: Thanks, Rowan.
0: You sounded great.
2: My name is Ninad. I am in second grade at the Environmental Charter School in Pittsburgh, Pennsylvania. Poaching makes me concerned about the future of the world, and here's why. Did you know that 20,000 endangered Tibetan antelopes are killed every year by poachers? Instead of poaching, I wish people would stop hunting. I know poachers are breaking the laws because it is against the law to kill endangered species. For example, when people poach, it could make animal species extinct. There are 16,306 species that are endangered. For all these reasons, poaching is bad. Poaching impacts all of us, and I think we can work together to make the world a better place. This is Ninad for the Environmental Charter School, second grade persuaders.
3: Hello, my name is Jacqueline. I'm 7 years old, and I am from Wexford, Pennsylvania. My story is called Freddy Finds a Friend. Once upon a time, there was a frog named Freddy. Freddy wanted a friend. Freddy was very hopeful that he would find a friend. First, Freddy bumped into Goosey Lucy. Goosey Lucy, will you please be my friend? No, you are too tiny to play with, said Goosey Lucy. Freddy was sad. Next, Freddy met Penny the pig. Penny, will you please be my friend? No, you are too slimy. Who would want to be a frog's friend? Freddy was mad. Then Freddy walked until he met Sammy the snake. So, said Sammy, what are you doing? Looking for a friend, said Freddy. You look like you would be a delicious friend, said Sammy, licking his lips. Ah! Screamed Freddy as he hopped away. Finally, Freddy bumped into another frog. Will you be my friend? Asked Freddy. Yes, said the other frog, I will be your friend. Freddy was very happy that he had found a friend. My name is Freddy. What is your name? My name is Fogalina. And they lived happily ever after. The end.
4: My name is Brandon. I'm 18 years old and go to Gateway High School. The name of my story is The Policeman. While nearly every man I saw was greeted by his family, including parents, wives, and children after the ceremony, I left alone. By 25, I had planned on being married and having at least 3 children. But sometimes, as I know well, plans change. It was rather depressing to receive no congratulations aside from the mayor's and chief's handshakes. However, I know my parents are looking down at me from heaven, proud of their son for his commitment to justice. Following in my father's footsteps and becoming a police officer has always been a dream of mine, preceding my motivation to find his murderer ever so slightly. So for the next 60 days, I will learn if I can handle the life as an officer of the law. I'll live the life as a real police officer. The gun, the handcuffs, the badge. I can't believe this is finally real. Hopefully, it wasn't a mistake. Sincerely, Patrick Gallagher.
5: Hello, my name's Ian Dodato. I'm 14 years old. I live in Manassas, and I'd like to tell you about my band. My band's name is 90 Days, and we play rock or metal music. We've had a couple singles, but we really like to redo old songs and play lyrics to old beats. The reason why our band's name is 90 Days is because I lived with my cousin, the guitar player of my band, for 90 days. We've had a couple shows at the local mall, and we've had a small audience, but we haven't played a show since. So I'm on guitar, and I sing, and then my cousin's on guitar, and he does, like, the deeper vocals. Then my cousin's friend, David, he does, like, even deeper vocals, and then my friend's sister, Mandy, she's on drums.
6: Hi, my name is Chantel. I'm in 4th grade at Lincoln K-8. I think it's cool to care, and so do the people at Gwen's Girls. 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More information is available at 412-731-7670. That's 412-731-7670 or gwensgirls.org. Gwen's Girls, another example of people who know it's cool to care.

0: isn't always what it is every day. Once you think you have it, then it slips away.
1: It's a nerd turn.
0: Just be yourself, be it from the start, and express what's in your heart.
1: Yeah. As a nerd turns.
0: As a nerd turns. As a nerd turns.
2: Oh yeah.
3: As a nerd turns.
4: Good morning, ladies and gentlemen. Welcome to Summer in the City Radio Theater's As the Nerd Turns, a story full of romance, nerds, and lots of stupid stuff.
5: Well, what a surprise! Come on in, kids!
6: Hi, Grandpa.
7: Hey, Grandpa.
5: Oh, Jackie, why the long face?
7: Jackie's in love! Jackie's in love!
6: Cut it out, loser!
5: Shh! That's enough, you two! Do you want to talk about it, Jackie? I've had my share of love trouble too, you know.
6: You, Grandpa?
5: Yes, me.
7: But you're so old.
5: Old? Well, I wasn't always this old. I was actually your age a long, long time ago.
8: Attention students, the pep rally scheduled for 3:15 this afternoon is in serious jeopardy of being canceled if the students responsible for toilet papering the teacher's lounge do not come forward and confess. If they do, then please come out and support our team. What was that, Miss Periwinkle? On my shoe? Oh no, your nose. That's not a fashion statement. Well, yes, I do believe it is two-ply, ever so lately scented. The teacher's lounge has never smelled so good. What? You mean this thing's still on?
4: Hey, Brittany, come here, sweetie. I saved you a seat.
9: Hold on, Brad. I need to talk to my friends. Just a little shop talk.
4: Yeah, that translates to shopping talk, right, Jamie?
10: Yeah, don't they ever have anything better to talk about? Like,
11: football! Woo, woo, woo, woo!
10: Ha ha! Make it quick, Britt.
9: Hey, Vicky, don't you just love my nails?
12: Totally, Nikki. I, like, have never seen winking smiley faces airbrushed on fingertips before.
9: What do you think, Mickey?
12: I don't know. I, like, accidentally got one of my contacts caught in my eyelash curler this morning, so everything is, like, totally blurry. Ask Ricky.
9: Okay. Ricky, are they awesome or what?
13: Let me see them up close. Yeah, they're kind of cute.
9: OMG, Mickey. I love them. They're so flirty.
14: Thanks, Britt. Careful, they're not, like, totally dry yet.
9: Oh, girls, I found this cute store on Walnut Street. It sells all sorts of fabulous stuff, like designer bags, designer earrings, designer toenail stickers, designer bands.
7: Oh, my gosh.
4: You watch, Jamie. Their quarterback is going to be so sacked.
10: I bet we shut him out.
4: Oh, it's the attack of the Geek Squad.
15: Hey, Reshevsky, did you watch episode 396 of Star Trek last night on TV?
16: Yes. Oh, man, Eugene. It was sweet. The best episode yet. Did you see it, Ralph?
17: Huh?
18: Never mind, Ralph.
4: Look, everyone, it's Nerd Nerdier and...
10: off the nerd charts.
4: The Three Stooge Nerds.
10: Could those lame-os get any geekier, Brad?
4: Probably.
16: Eugene, you better stop staring at Brittany, or Big Bad Brad will get Big Bad Mad and pulverize you. Right, Ralph? He'll pulverize him.
17: Huh?
18: Never mind, Ralph. I can't help it. She's so dreamy. She's really hot.
16: Eugene, what are you doing with your waffle fries?
18: I'm arranging them into a giant heart with a...
16: with a ketchup arrow through it?
18: Exactly. Let's walk by her table and I'll sort of tilt it slightly in her direction. Maybe it will send a subliminal message of love. Do you think she'll be impressed? I've even included a right ventricle and...
16: You need serious help, Eugene.
17: Yeah, Eugene, you need what he said.
18: Don't talk, Ralph.
10: Hey, Brad, man, I heard Eugene is headed for a big vacation.
4: Big vacation? What are you... Oh, yeah. Have a nice trip, Eugene.
9: OMG!
12: Look out, Brittany.
7: Watch out for the flying food.
4: Watch out for the flying nerd.
9: Ew, Eugene.
19: Ooh, wow. Nice move, Eugene. You totally saved Brittany from a nasty food incident.
17: Sweet.
18: Hi, what? I'm sorry, Brittany.
4: Klutz! Get off my girl, nerd. By the way, nice salad you're wearing.
10: Yeah, I never saw anyone look better in greens.
9: Leave him alone, Brad. He was only protecting me. If that food had landed on me instead of him, it would have been like a total fashion disaster. Do you know how much this sweater cost?
4: Why are you sticking up for him? He almost...
9: Brad, stop it.
4: You're lucky there are ladies present. Next time, I'm beating you to a pulp, nerd boy.
13: OMG, Britt, that was such a close call.
12: Yeah, Vicky.
13: For sure, Mickey.
9: Like, totally, Ricky.
19: Come on, Eugene, we'll be late for class.
15: Come on, Ralph.
5: Well, the next day was...
7: Sounds like Grandpa was a nerd.
5: Shh! What was that, dear?
6: That was pretty absurd, Grandpa.
5: Yes, it was a bit. I was really starting to fall for Brittany in more ways than one. After the pep rally, Reshevsky, Ralph, and I decided to hang out by the mall. Everyone knows that malls are chick magnets, so we hung out there while we tried to figure out a way for me to win Brittany's heart. Suddenly, out of nowhere, she appeared.
9: Hey, girls, look how many shoes I brought at the mall.
3: Wow, that's a lot.
9: Come on, let's go get our nails done across the street.
14: Ooh, look over there.
3: A hair extension place.
15: I wish Brittany would like me.
16: Maybe you should buy her a present, like jewelry, right, Ralph?
15: Ooh. We don't have any money. Wow, it's a $20 bill right in the middle of the street. This is my lucky day.
16: I guess it is, Eugene. Look, there she is now, crossing this very street with her ever-popular girl posse. Eugene? Eugene! Look out for the truck, Eugene! Look out for the truck, Brittany!
13: Look out for the nerd, Brittany.
15: I got it. Excuse me, miss.
9: Eugene?
15: Brittany, I'm so sorry. I didn't mean to. It was an accident.
16: What a saint!
9: Thank you, Eugene. You pushed me out of the way, like, just in time to avoid a terrible disaster. One more second, and I'd be wearing tire print.
15: No, I was just trying to get that who? Me?
16: Yes, you, Eugene. Just smile and look like a hero. Right, Ralph?
17: Huh?
15: Never mind, Ralph.
5: Later that night, when I was back home.
20: Hello?
15: Hi, Mrs. R. This is Eugene. Can I talk to Reshevsky?
20: Sure, Eugene. Hold on a minute, please.
16: Hey, Eugene.
15: Hi. I just finished my Star Trek Scrabble game.
16: So, are you going to talk to Brittany at school tomorrow?
15: I really want to, but she probably doesn't want to talk to me. Every time I try real hard to impress her, I always screw things up. Besides, I'm a little intimidated by Brad. Hold on, I'm getting another call.
16: Okay.
15: Hello?
21: Hey, geek, let me give you some advice. If you value your teeth, stay away from Brittany.
15: Who is this?
21: Your worst nightmare. Now stay away from Brittany, or else.
15: Hey, Reshevsky, are you still there?
16: Yeah, who was on the other line?
15: Not sure. I think it was Brad. He wants me to stay away from Brittany.
22: Reshevsky, dinner, now!
16: Oh well, gotta go. See ya, bye.
23: Hey, Eugene, get down here for dinner.
15: I'm coming.
23: Hey, Eugene, if you know what's good for you, you'll pass the salt.
15: Don't talk to me like that. It's inappropriate.
23: Whatever. Hey, if that's so inappropriate, then prepare for the attack of the killer tomatoes!
15: What is your tomato doing on my plate?
23: What is your plate doing under my tomato?
24: Now stop fighting, kids, and don't waste good tomatoes. Those are homegrown from my Zen garden. You know, there are some kids in third world countries who never get homegrown tomatoes. You just think about that.
25: Your mother's right. And hey, what about those Steelers, huh?
15: Yeah. So, Dad, can I ask you something?
25: Of course, son. You can always ask your mother, who's moving to Albuquerque, kids.
15: Dad,
25: ask her.
26: Who's moving to Albuquerque?
25: So, how was school this week, Eugene?
15: I fell in the cafeteria, had the whole school laughing at me, and got threatened by a jock.
26: Haha.
25: Good for you, son. And good for you. What about you, Alicia?
26: Well, not much. My friend was really getting on my nerves, so I threw a dictionary at her head, and then went out for lunch.
24: Not to one of those fast food places, I hope. They say they're fast. But are they really fast? Think about it.
25: Also, think about taking the bus to school tomorrow, you two. I had to call an early morning practice tomorrow, so I can't drive you in.
15: Dad, look. There's this girl I like at school, and I don't know how to impress her, so she'll like me.
26: Eugene's got a girlfriend. Eugene's got a girlfriend.
6: Boy, Grandpa, your sister was a real pain in the butt.
5: All little sisters are sometimes. It's their job.
19: Hey!
5: So, the next day...
27: Brad, he's our man. If he can't do it, no one can.
15: You know what, Resh? I didn't like the way Brad looked at me the other day.
16: Don't worry about it. Golly jeepers, after school algebra was difficult today, huh?
15: Yeah, I guess. Hey, how about we cut across the football field instead of just walking all the way around?
0: Sure.
1: All right, girls. Go to the pyramid formation. Brick, make sure you stay balanced up there at the top. Make me proud.
15: Ooh, look, cheerleaders. Is Brittany there? Can she see us? I know she likes jocks because she likes Brad, so what totally jock thing can I do to impress her? Help me think, Rachowski. You too, Ralph. Think!
17: Huh?
15: Never mind, Ralph. Hey, aren't those hurdles over by where the cheerleaders are practicing? With a good running start, moving at approximately 275.3 meters per hour, working against a wind velocity of 7.5 knots, I could easily jump all three hurdles, factoring in temperature and barometric pressure.
0: I think you're impressive just the way you are, Eugene. Just be yourself.
1: Good job, Brittany. Steady, girl. Okay, Britt. Now move to the handstand and we'll see if it looks right.
2: Okay, girls, get ready to catch me if I fall.
7: Yeah, learn to trust, Britt. We got you, I think.
2: One, two...
7: Careful, Britt.
2: Whoa, whoa, ah!
26: She's falling!
0: Somebody catch her!
15: Here I go, Rachowski.
0: Eugene! Britt! Look up, Eugene! Look up! Now, open your arms to catch her! She's coming right at you!
17: That gotta hurt.
15: How did you get here?
2: I just sort of dropped in after we collided.
7: Britt, I'm sorry we dropped you. Are you okay?
26: Are you all right, Brittany? What are you doing here, Eugene? We're not having cheerleader trials today. Isn't there somewhere else you should be?
15: Sorry, Coach. So, Brittany, I'm really sorry.
2: You just saved my life, that's all. Thank you, Eugene. Thank you. If you hadn't been there to catch me, I could have, broken an arm or a leg.
0: Nice bout of heroism there, Eugene. Right, Ralph?
17: What?
15: Never mind, Ralph.
4: Yo, Britt, football practice is over, and hey, get your hands off my girl, nerd.
2: Don't worry, Brad. I'm not cheating on you. Eugene just caught me as I fell off the pyramid.
4: I don't care. Listen, Four Eyes, I ain't putting up with you anymore.
15: Actually, Brad, I believe the correct term would be I'm not putting up with you anymore.
4: I want you out of our lives, so I'm putting you out of commission. You and me, Geek, right now. Let's take this outside.
8: Oh, Brad, we are outside.
4: You better watch your back at all times, Geek Breath. And you, Brittany, you're my girl, and don't forget it. Or I just might be forced to reveal your deepest, darkest secret to the whole world.
2: Brad, lay off. Would you rather I be in the hospital? What happened next?
7: Did you get Brittany to like you?
5: I'm getting to that part. By this time, I was starting to think maybe there was a little hope. I mean, she was being nice to me, so I decided to shower her with gifts so she wouldn't be able to resist my charms.
15: Look, Rachowski, I got Brittany the complete set of Pez Star Wars action figures, complete with gold-plated, velvet-lined carrying case.
0: That's cool, but do you think that's a good idea? Maybe you're trying too hard, Eugene. Did you ever consider just being yourself?
15: You mean just be myself? Let me think. No.
0: But I think you better wait till Brad's not around. You don't want him to see you giving anything to Brittany, right, Ralph?
17: Huh?
15: Good idea.
2: What's wrong with you, Brad? Stop looking at me that way. What did I do?
4: I don't like the way you're always defending that dumb nerd.
2: He saved me, multiple times. You had no reason to threaten him.
4: Saved you? The wimp couldn't even hold you up.
2: Are you calling me fat?
4: No, I'm just saying nobody saved anyone. You just fell on top of him.
2: He did more for me than you ever did.
4: Fine, if you think the Geek Man is so great, then you can have him. But remember, I know your little secret. And if you mess with me, I just might not be responsible for what happens to your reputation.
2: Oh, I see. Maybe you're just jealous. I'm out of here.
4: Wait, Britt. No, wait. Where are you going?
2: Anywhere but here. I'm sick of you.
4: Brittany, you come back here right now, or I swear I'll tell everyone all about you. All about you.
2: Brad, please don't.
0: Okay, Eugene. Looks like the coast is clear. Brittany is alone. Now make your move.
15: Groovy. Hey, Brittany.
0: There he goes. This is awesome. All except for that water on the floor that Eugene is about to... Watch out for the puddle on the floor, Eugene! Don't crash into the fire alarm switch!
2: Thank you so much, Eugene. Brad was about to embarrass me in front of the entire school.
15: But I really didn't. You see, I meant what...
1: Attention, boys and girls. Please remain calm. It was only a false alarm. But if the student who is responsible for setting off the alarm does not report to my office immediately, the entire student body will have detention. Thank you. Lassner. I'd like to... What? Oh, this thing's still on?
2: Hey, Eugene, can you come here for a minute?
15: Sure, Brittany.
0: Way to go, Eugene. Right, Ralph?
15: Never mind, Ralph. Don't try to think too hard. You might hurt yourself.
4: What are you doing here? Didn't I tell you to stay away from my girl? Maybe you need to think about it. From inside your locker.
15: No, actually. I would prefer just to get my books out of my locker, like so.
2: And... Watch the door, Eugene!
4: Why, you little...
15: Sorry, Brad. It was entirely an accident. I didn't...
3: All right, let's move this little meeting down to my office immediately.
15: Geometry.
4: Now see what you did, nerd boy.
3: All right, you two. Quiet. I'll deal with you in a minute.
1: May I have your attention, please? Before I read today's regular announcements, I'd like to... What's that, Miss Periwinkle? Excuse me, students. I'll be right back.
9: Hello, students. Brad Thomas here, football star and general all-around popular guy. And I have a secret that I know you'll all want to hear. Brittany, let go!
10: This is Brittany Smith, and I'm here to tell you a secret. It's my secret, so I should be the one to tell it. First of all, Brad Thomas and I are through. And I have a new boyfriend, Eugene Wade.
0: What?
10: Dude. He is everything I dreamed of in a boyfriend. He is smart, nice to everyone, no matter how they treat him. Even Brad. Best of all, he's a Trekkie, just like me.
0: What?
27: What?
10: Yes, I'm a nerd.
27: OMG, we've been hanging out with a nerd?
2: I can't believe I lent her my designer jeans. Ew, now I'm gonna have to burn them.
4: I was just gonna tell them that you slept with a nightlight.
15: Do you really like me?
2: Yeah, just the way you are.
15: This is the happiest day of my life.
2: Too bad I'm moving to Albuquerque tomorrow.
15: What?
2: Didn't your parents tell you?
0: Aw, that's too bad, dude.
17: Well, like I always say, there be some sports that are painful, and the labeled delight in them sets off some kinds of baseness that are nobly undergone, and most poor matters point to rich ends.
27: Huh?
17: Never mind.
11: That was so sad, Grandpa.
0: Ice cream!
2: Ice cream!
0: Race it to the corner!
11: Wait for me!

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Do not attempt at home without professional actor's guidance.

0: for the first time to attend college at Hamilton in upstate New York. Before robotics sparked her interest, she was into similar science.
1: I've always been interested in physics. That was my first passion. So since I was about 10 years old, I've been very interested in, you know, why things happen in the world and how we can explain things that happen. So it was kind of a natural progression from there.
2: Every summer, she teaches robotic classes for Carnegie Mellon in Qatar. In school, I built robots and I got very frustrated giving the robots commands, trying to get it to run 1 meter, and other difficult challenges. Once I got a robot to run, it was very fun.
1: And I think it's that excitement of seeing something move once you've done something. One of the students told me, you know, it's so frustrating. Sometimes you can't get to do what you want, but then it works and you want to run and you want to kiss your robot. And I said, I know exactly what you're talking about.
2: There are lots of ways you can program robots.
1: If it's a robot that moves around, how do you move around without hitting things? So to understand what are obstacles and what are things that you should interact with, to recognize objects of interest, to recognize humans and interact with humans, all of these things.
0: She really enjoys her work. She gets to travel all over the world helping people from different cultures solve their problems.
2: The first step is to know their problem. Next, she finds out whether the way to solve the problem has already been found. After that, she researches solutions.
1: We always work with someone from within that community, so that partnership is very important. And they test it, and they'll tell us, well, maybe you should change this, or this didn't work so well. And then we try again, we improve that, and this process goes back and forth until we actually have something that works.
0: One of her favorite places to go while working on robotics was Devon Island in the Arctic Circle. She worked on robots that would be used in space exploration called Hyperion, which were powered entirely by the sun. She really enjoyed working with the people in the area.
1: It was really fascinating talking to them about how 6 months of the year they live in darkness. There is no sunlight at all, and then 6 months there's sunlight 24 hours a day. And it's just really such a different way to live. I hadn't even imagined it.
2: She enjoys helping people in need with achieving their goals for life. She spends a month in Ghana helping blind children.
1: We built this tutor that actually talks back to them and tells them when they make a mistake, and they got all excited about learning to write Braille because of that. So it's very rewarding work.
2: She really wants to use robots to help poor communities.
1: I think right now there's this mentality that people who are poor, they need food and water, and people who are rich, they get technology. And I think that's not a very healthy assumption.
0: She's worked on a project where teams of robots and humans have to communicate and work together on a treasure hunt. Some things that are easy for humans to do are hard for robots, like recognizing humans, obstacles, and objects of interest.
1: We put them in an area where they don't know anything about that area, and they have to work as a team to find whatever treasure we tell them is important.
0: She really loves being a scientist.
1: It's actually very exciting, you know. You wake up every day and you have to work on all these cool problems, and when you solve them, you actually make a difference in the world. I think it's one of the best jobs ever.
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2: Hello, my name is Jay, and I'm a 12th grade student at City Charter. 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The piece I will be discussing is for the Leadership Excellence Access and Persistence Program's End of Year Showcase. I plan to do a video, a combination of visuals, audio, and movement calls for its own impact. When trying to share a message, I believe curating pieces of film together works beautifully. There's many art forms, like spoken poetry and videos of interviews that I believe create a lot of impact, which is one of my biggest fears for my project. I wanted to include many forms of different perspectives, culture, impact, and change, but I'm afraid it's going to be too personal. People might judge. I want them to watch my video and feel like they kind of got hit with a brick of realization in the face, similar to kind of how I feel all the time.
3: Hello, my name is Zara, and I'm a 12th grade student at City Charter High School. You are listening to an artist statement recorded at the Youth Media Center at SLB Radio. The piece I will be discussing is for the Leadership Excellence Access and Persistence Program's End of Year Showcase. I am an artist who uses art as an emotional outlet or as a diary. I want to get better in drawing and sculpture and all other media that I can get my hands on to teach others to use art in a way similar to the way I use it. In a way that you can barf up all your feelings and make them something tangible. Some of my inspirations are Lewis Wayne, famous for drawing all sorts of psychedelic style cats, big on cats, old comics, cartoons, indie animation, graffiti art are all very big inspirations because they are all very raw and focusing on representation and putting yourself out there. For my purpose and audience, I'd say I want this to reach anyone who can see themselves in me or sees me as someone similar to them or as an inspiration. I want to throw my feelings out there completely raw and disturbing and messy and just real. I want people to relate to and question and analyze and kind of be like shocked or disturbed by my art. One of my favorite quotes is, "Art is meant to comfort the disturbed and disturb the comfortable." Visualizing my final project, I feel like it's going to be much different than last year. Last year was definitely influenced by my family and my identity on a geographical sense. I did my project

0: about how being Palestinian has affected my life. But this year, I think I want to do it about me and not who I am in the sense that who, like, how the world describes me. I want to do me from the inside out. I want it to be as raw and messy and confusing and kind of ugly, like, as my sketchbooks can be sometimes. I don't want it to be made for anyone else. I want it to be made for me, and I want it to be something that I'm putting myself out there and people can interpret it how they will, but I'm not going to make something easily digestible. I want it to be a challenge. That's all for me, and that was my artist statement.
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2: Jelani,
3: Avi,
4: and Drake.
1: We're 8th grade students from Environmental Charter School, and we're here to talk about music.
2: Really, to get me to where I am musically, I think it would be my uncle. Really, before he came along, I was mostly listening to, like, whatever was in the charts in 2018. I used to be, like, a big Justin Bieber fan. Everybody in my family has the most differing music taste, but all stays in the rock genre. Like, for instance, my dad listens to, like, indie and mostly the underground stuff. It was a weird childhood, if that.
1: When I was younger, my mom used to play Paramore in the car in the mornings before I went to school. My aunt is the one that introduced me to Linkin Park before I really knew about them. And I liked them so much, I just recently went to one of their concerts. They were really, really nice. I saw one of my friends there. My aunt was there too. She also got me into other bands. We've seen multiple concerts together, multiple nu metal band concerts. There's actually this cover band that comes around to Pittsburgh every so often and plays a lot of nu metal that I'm going to in January.
5: I'm going to say my sister's old boyfriend and my mom, they mainly just played the music around me a lot when I was younger. So that's it.
1: Do you have a favorite artist?
5: It's J.I.D.
1: Nice.
2: Soundgarden for me.
1: That's the one thing. I don't have an overall favorite artist. I have favorite artists within genres.
6: Favorite artist right now is probably Pierce the Veil. If I had to pick a favorite song by them, it's probably Bulls in the Bronx from the Collide with the Sky album or Emergency Contact. Those two are really good.
2: I've been in a couple bands. I've been on small tours in the East. I haven't gone anywhere near West. I'd like to do something with it. I don't think I have a chance to. I don't think I get taken very seriously for my age.
5: One of our friends, David, he got me listening to one song. He said Headstrong. I'm not going to say I'm a huge fan, but it does sound nice.
6: Headstrong is one of the first songs I started listening to when I first got into, like, rock and metal. I listened to it on repeat, nonstop. I recently died down listening to it because once you listen to a song so many times, it gets kind of repetitive. Me, Charlie, David, and someone who doesn't go to our school, Riley, are in a band that we created around last year. Named it Obscure. Did like two performances for the school, which we really have to redo them. We've improved as musicians since then. We plan on like going farther more into stuff with the band.
1: So far we've only done covers of Green Day, and right now we're working on a song by 3 Days Grace. And I'm hoping to take a more nu metal leaning sort of direction. Since like very early sixth grade, I've been into stuff around the nu metal genre. Now, I really like sludge metal and thrash. One of my favorite bands is Crowbar. One of my favorite albums is Sonic Exis in its purest form. It was released around early 2003, and ever since I discovered it a bit ago, I've been listening to it nonstop. Same thing with Acid Bath. I used to be really into Acid Bath and their debut album called When the Kite String Pops. My favorite song by them is Jezebel. It's not exactly like something I'd recommend to one of my friends, but I really like them.
6: When I first met Charlie, she made me a playlist, and I started listening to it, and I picked out songs that I liked, songs that I didn't like. And eventually, I started getting into nu metal. More recently, I got more into the emo genre, with artists like Pierce the Veil, My Chemical Romance, Panic at the Disco. I still don't know much about it, so I'm not very knowledgeable, so I probably would get genres and genre names wrong. Recently, Charlie has recommended me some artists that get into slam metal. Artists like, I don't think I can say these names.
1: Acrania.
6: There's, like, stuff I gotta get used to, like the gutturals and whatever, which mm-hmm. is kind of, like, off-putting to me because I can't really understand what they're
1: gutturals,
6: saying.
1: Gutturals, pig squeals.
6: Yeah, sounds like garbage disposal noises.
1: For Youth Express, this is Charlie,
6: Jelani,
3: Avi,
5: and Drake.
1: Thanks for listening.
4: My name is Kiyama. I'm in second grade at the Environmental Charter School in Pittsburgh, Pennsylvania. Recycling makes me concerned about the future of the world, and here's why. Did you know every year we fill enough garbage trucks to form a line that will stretch from the Earth halfway to the moon? Instead of throwing too many things away, I wish people would recycle. If people don't throw everything in the landfill, our landfill will be full of garbage, so you should recycle. Also, did you know you can make stuff when you recycle? For example, did you know that you can turn a can into a shirt? Metal things and plastic things could be recycled to make new toys for kids, too. Also, if you throw things away, there will be less room on Earth to do other things. Sometimes, people reuse stuff, too. If there are too many toys in your house, you could reuse them, recycle them. Finally, remember that throwing too many things away impacts all of us. And I think we could work together to make the world a better place. This is Kiana for the Environmental Charter School, second grade persuaders.
7: Hello, my name is Bray, and I'm a 12th grade student at City Charter High School. You are listening to an artist statement recorded in the Youth Media Center at SLB Radio. This piece I will be discussing is for the Leadership Excellence Access and Persistence Program's End of Year Showcase, aka LEAP. Who am I as an artist? I would call myself a free-going artist. I create when I per se want without having to have a meaning behind it. Why I want to be a part of this program, what makes me want to be a part of this program, is being able to express my feelings through art and storytelling, especially the topics that I'm scared to talk about. Next, what art or artist excites me? Basically anything. A lot of what inspires me to create my art is my own being and my family around me. Why create this piece? We haven't started on our piece making just yet, but when we do, I would like to talk about the homophobia in the world, as it's something that I face daily and I kind of just came to terms with it, and I want to express how that can make someone feel about themselves. And lastly, for my final project, I want to step out of my comfort zone, making it way larger than any other piece I have worked on before. And I hope that I will be able to express and show these feelings through it. But the only fear that I would have is not finishing it on time, but that's also a fear for time to come. All right, thank you guys for listening.
8: 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This piece I will be discussing is for the Leadership, Excellence, Access, and Persistence Program's End of Year Showcase. When it comes to being an artist, I think I'm more casual with it, so I'm not really too creative. I'm not making much, but I want to do more, and I don't have that much motivation for it. But I say, like, an artist that inspires me, one of my really close friends, she makes like a lot of really good art of characters and stuff, and seeing her talent has just like given me more motivation and inspiration, because she's been doing this for like 10 years. And just seeing how well she does gives me inspiration to do similar, even if I still kind of compare myself and it makes it harder. But that's fine. It's always good to set goals, I think. I say as of now, I don't have like a direct idea of what I'm going to do. But you know, I think I might do like just like kind of what I did last year, some sort of minor political thing, because there's a lot of political issues going on. And not everyone's fully aware of it, even though I think it's like really obvious and like right in everyone's face. But apparently to some people it isn't. So, you know, gotta have someone that's going to express that, someone that's going to be here, like saying all that. I'm thinking, again, just like last year, I'm going to do it as a poster, because it's like a kind of simple thing to do, which is better for me because I'm not too good at making things, but it can still get thoughts across very well, especially if you do like really good with imaging and whatnot, like making it pop more and draws people's attention. So hopefully with what I make, everyone will be able to like understand what I'm trying to say with it. But I do have some fear that some people are going to be a little bit more dense and just not fully understand it, because there's a lot of people like that. But again, hopefully everyone can. And that is all.
3: 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I'm in 11th grade at Montour High School, and you're listening to Youth Express. Catch the future.
9: Hello, my name is Styx. I am a 12th grader at City High. I'm currently 18. You are listening to a artist statement recorded at the Youth Media Center at SLB Radio. I'm going to be making an art piece for LEAP, which is a thing at CMU that is connected with City High and now currently a few other schools. I'm just going to go off script a little bit. I think everybody should feel like they can create something, and like everyone should have the feeling they can make something, even if it's not art. I feel like everyone should have the feeling that they are allowed to make art, that they can make art, because everyone can make art. Not all art has to be good. It could be pretty bad sometimes. Some of the best art could be considered the worst art, you know. I'm inspired by Frida Kahlo, the show Space Ghost, Coast to Coast, and Mystery Science Theater 300. None of those things are really connected, but I feel like they're all really easy to tell that someone went, hey, I want to make a thing. And then they did it. And that's what it is. That's what you get in. If anyone's listening to this, please watch Space Ghost Coast to Coast. Because I dressed up like Moltar for Halloween and no one knew what I was. Although that is most of my Halloween costumes. But it's a good show. You should watch it. It's fun. They interviewed Talking Heads, I think. I want other people to be empowered by my art. That would be the highest honor, to have someone be like, hey, I really like this thing, and it's a thing I made. I also, as an artist, I would love if something I made was turned into a children's theater project. I would love to see a bunch of children reenact something I made for fun. I think it would be funny and fun to watch. I don't really know what my project's going to look like right now, but I know I want it to be interactive. I just thought of an idea that could relate to what I'm doing right now, which is a podcast or a radio show that's called Nerd Out, where basically it's just a bunch of people calling in to just yap about a thing they love. And no matter how weird it is and no matter how strange it is, just you get to talk about whatever you want. I might actually do that now that I'm talking about it. That sounds like a lot of fun. Oh, also, my pronouns are they, them. I forgot to do that. And final words from me. Be punk, be yourself. Bye.
10: Hello, I'm Eva, and you are listening to a podcast from the Youth Media Center. I'm joined by
11: Elina,
12: Clara,
13: Mills,
14: Rosa,
15: Johanna,
16: Annika,
17: Adriana,
18: and Helena.
10: We are students from Malvern High School, and today we will be discussing the similarities and differences between cultures and lifestyles. What is your guys' favorite color?
15: Johanna.
12: Mine is yellow because it's light and I don't know. And green I also like because it's also a happy color and I don't know.
10: Okay, perfect.
12: Yeah.
14: So I like Rosa because it's like my name. Yeah. So yeah.
13: I like red. I like to wear red, so it's like
10: very nice.
5: I like navy blue.
10: Yeah.
5: I think my closet is full of navy blue.
17: I like green or like dark brown.
10: Okay.
13: Yeah.
17: It's good.
16: I think my favorite color is blue because it matches with my eyes.
17: My favorite color is definitely pink, but I look better in blue, so my closet's full of blue.
14: Yeah, I also like navy blue and rosa.
17: Rosa.
6: In both senses.
10: I love pink so much. Okay. Who was your guys' celebrity crush?
12: To be honest, I don't have one.
10: Okay, that's not... Come on.
12: Yeah, I have one, but I don't know his name.
10: Oh,
12: but,
10: okay.
12: But, yeah, I also like Jude Bellingham.
10: Ah.
12: Yeah. But, yeah. The one who's really my crush, I don't know his name.
10: Oh, okay.
16: I think my celebrity crush right now is like Drew Starkey from Outer Banks. But he's not. I don't know. He's good looking.
17: I'm definitely not pronouncing this right, but my celebrity crush is Charles Leclerc.
12: Charles Leclerc.
17: Oh, yeah.
12: Leclerc. Okay. Yeah. Get it, girl.
14: Oh, yeah, nice. I don't know if you know him, guys, but I like Aaron Piper.
12: Yeah.
14: I don't know him.
12: Yeah, I know him.
14: Okay, cool.
4: I really like JJ from Outer Banks.
12: Yes!
16: I also think, like, Charles Leclerc. That's such a good one.
12: Yeah.
10: Yes. Yes.
1: Do you guys know who Jacob Elordi is?
12: Yeah, of course.
1: I love him.
17: All my friends love him. I don't see it.
1: Really?
12: Mm-hmm. Why?
1: Well, he's English, and so that's, like, 10 times better.
17: I mean, he has a nice body. He doesn't have a nice face.
1: Okay. Okay, what is the worst food that you've ever eaten? Like, ever? Oh. Like, that you, like, would just, like, spit out if you ate it
12: meat.
1: Right now.
12: Meat.
14: Okay. Yeah.
16: I think liver or cow.
1: Ugh, liver.
12: What is this?
1: Liver?
12: Yeah.
1: It's, like, the liver of animals, like, intestines.
17: It's like the worst thing I've ever had, which is, it's really typically German, but I don't like it. It's Spargel. I don't like it.
12: I love Spargel. Yeah.
14: I don't like it.
1: Mm-hmm.
14: Yeah.
12: But I also don't like coriander.
14: Yeah.
12: But
14: yeah.
11: I don't like fish.
17: Like lax.
1: Really? Not even tape. Like salmon. Not fish. Even like a white fish.
14: I only like tuna fish.
1: Okay. Tuna okay. Yes. Do you eat sushi?
14: Yes.
1: Okay.
14: Only with tuna fish and chicken.
1: Oh, that's smart. Chicken.
14: Yes.
1: Okay. Okay, what about you?
14: I
1: hate mushrooms.
14: Oh, yeah.
12: No.
1: They're disgusting. No.
17: I like mushrooms.
12: I love
11: well, like
12: mushrooms.
11: Like pasta with mushrooms. So, oh, my God.
14: Yeah, that's so good.
1: Nine.
11: It's off. Gross.
13: I don't like the white sausage that we have in Germany.
1: Wait, I don't like currywurst.
17: No, yeah,
1: me neither.
17: Me neither.
14: Me neither.
4: I hate seafood.
16: I don't like crab.
1: Okay. Do you guys like lobster legs? Like, you know, the kind that you crack and you dip in butter?
4: Sounds so disgusting.
1: Okay.
17: Okay.
11: Guys, what's your favorite perfume?
1: Gute Frage.
17: You guys know Kaoli, the pink one?
1: Yes!
17: Bougie, vanilla,
1: yes!
17: Something?
1: I love that one. I have that, and it's the best.
17: I'm going to drop $100 on it. I don't feel good.
1: Am I wearing it?
17: Nine.
1: I can't remember.
16: I think my favorite one right now is like from Paco Rabanne or something.
4: Mm-hmm.
16: Olympia, it's called.
12: So my favorite is from Yves Saint Laurent, the light one, you know? And I love all the body sprays from Sol de Janeiro.
14: Oh, yes. Yes! I love that.
11: So my favorite right now is like one from Lancôme. I don't know which one, but yeah.
14: Mm-hmm. Yes.
1: Have you tried their lotion?
14: Yeah.
1: Oh, I love it. I have a big tube of it. I love Sol de Janeiro so much.
12: Yeah, me too.
13: I'm usually wearing Miss Dior. Classic,
4: but I love Perfect by Marc Jacobs.
1: Wait, what?
4: Perfect by Marc Jacobs.
1: Jacobs. Oh, I thought she was.
4: Not Jacobs.
1: I love Marc Jacobs perfume.
4: Yeah.
1: That those are good perfumes. Okay.
12: What's your type?
1: Oh my God.
17: Charles Leclerc.
1: German. Just kidding. No.
17: We'll find you someone.
16: I don't think I have one.
1: What? Okay.
12: I don't care, but he has to be tall.
1: Yeah, yes. Tall. Yeah. I agree.
12: Taller than me.
1: I agree. Well, that's all we have for now. Thank you for listening to a broadcast from the Youth Media Center at SLB Radio.
12: Bye.
11: Bye. Bye. See you.
18: You're listening to Bulldog Bandits. My name is Sahara, and I'm here with...
4: Ariana.
11: Sarah.
19: Kyrie. Ray Mirror.
20: And the biggest bandit, the Bennett Bandit, Jeff.
18: Some of us are in 10th, 11th, and 12th. We are from Weston Coast High School Academy. Today we're going to be discussing a few things, different questions. Let's start with this one, our favorite fast food. Who would like to start?
20: The biggest band is going to go first. So me personally, I'm going to say my favorite fast food is Wendy's. That's because I was raised on that. So, yeah.
18: What do you like from Wendy's? Like, why is it like your favorite?
20: Wendy's, I like their fries. I don't care. Wendy's got better fries than McDonald's.
0: That's biased.
18: Right.
20: I would say, no, I would die on that.
0: McDonald's has the best fries of all time.
18: Wendy's fries be so, like, soggy McDonald's and, like, so. Like,
11: they have
18: like,
11: the best fries?
0: Yes.
11: No.
0: Fries is better than McDonald's, not Wendy's.
20: Yes, Wendy's.
18: And, like, they, like, every time you get them, just soggy.
0: Exactly.
20: That's a lot of fries, especially
18: not McDonald's.
0: McDonald's, yes, salty, hot and ready. Sometimes
21: soggy whenever it's old.
18: Yeah,
21: and then they get hard.
20: Would y'all rather have a hard fry or a soggy fry?
21: A hard
18: fry. A crunchy.
11: Crunchy.
20: Yeah. Ew! Crispy. What is wrong with y'all? Just go buy a bag of chips.
18: You don't like crunchy fries, like
20: no. Buy a
11: so just go. You don't like fried potatoes, like French fries, like.
20: Fried potato.
21: It's supposed to be fried. That's what it's supposed to be.
11: It basically is. It's a potato that is fried and
21: soggy.
20: See, here's the thing.
0: You don't eat soggy fried chicken.
20: Soggy fried chicken.
11: That's like yes, KFC. KFC got some soggy fried
21: KFC's
11: chicken.
21: KFC's chicken can be crispy.
11: It can. Chicken be depending on who make it, but like it be soggy sometimes. Like,
20: bro, I'm from the hood, bro. I grew up eating what's it called chicken. I was on my cake on my Jacoblet from a birthday party.
18: What's your favorite food? What's your favorite fest?
11: I would say really like Chipotle.
18: Chipotle?
20: Ooh.
18: Why you like Chipotle?
11: Because, like, I just like steak and I like mixed bowls, like, with protein, veggies, and, like, you know, carbs.
18: Okay. So, no, I don't have nothing to
0: say? I personally think McDonald's is the best fast food restaurant.
18: Thank
11: yeah,
18: you.
11: Yeah, get them out of here, bro.
20: Heart disease by 50 years old, y'all.
0: That can happen at any fast food restaurant.
20: You got especially McDonald's.
18: Okay. What's wrong with McDonald's?
20: There ain't nothing wrong with McDonald's, but it's just like,
18: you
20: it's not the best.
18: You can't go wrong with it, literally.
0: They have the best industry.
18: They got good stuff. These what Wendy's got?
20: What's it called? Baconator fries.
18: Okay, he kind of had that one. We got a new sauce.
20: Y'all got, what's it called? What's that fish joint called?
0: Fish filet.
20: Y'all got a fish filet or whatever. Is it a fish filet?
18: We got a snack wrap too.
21: Sorry.
20: No, it's a McFish. Like, Mc something.
18: But we got a snack wrap.
11: McRib?
20: No, not a McRib. But McRibs is nasty too.
11: Yeah.
21: They just be
11: they
21: doing
11: taste like
21: over
11: your ankle.
0: Still.
18: Hold on.
0: That's who restaurant.
18: Hold on. Y'all not about to diss McDonald's like that.
20: Man, no. We dissing
11: they
20: Donald's.
11: Taste like deer ankles.
20: Forget McDonald's.
18: Chipotle. It's good, but like. It's not better than McDonald's.
20: Chipotle's better than McDonald's.
18: It's not like
20: McDonald's is the only place where you can get a salad and it's still unhealthy.
0: What? What about Wendy's?
18: Yeah, Wendy's have salads too.
0: Exactly.
20: I bet they're healthier than McDonald's.
18: No, they have chicken salads.
20: It's still healthier than McDonald's.
18: No, it's not.
20: Yes, it is.
18: No, it's not.
0: Where's the proof?
18: Yeah. What's your favorite fast food? Raymer?
22: My favorite fast food is McDonald's.
18: Okay,
21: so that's like what?
22: Their Sprite is good. Their Sprite and their fries.
21: McDonald's Thank is fire. You can't go wrong with it. It's not overly expensive like Chipotle. Everybody can go there and get something that they like.
18: $5, $1 menu.
21: Right.
18: Okay, what about you, Ariana? What's your favorite fast food?
23: I don't have one. I just eat.
18: Like what's
23: that
18: the
23: sounds
18: most
23: big, but what's
20: Twin be eating. She don't got that's no okay. favorite food, please.
23: Yeah. I mean, obviously, I eat McDonald's the most, but I love me some Taco Bell. I ain't gonna lie. I like Wendy's, too.
18: You like you some Taco Bell?
0: I feel like
11: I think Taco Bell's nasty.
23: A lot of people think that, and I can't argue with that.
18: I only like Taco Bell, like, when I'm, like, doing, like, a little road trip with the family, because that's, like, the number one
20: thing. Only thing I get from Taco Bell is something called a Naked Chicken Chalupa.
18: That sounds good.
23: Okay, what about Baja Blast? Don't nobody like Baja Blast?
11: I like Baja Blast.
23: Yeah, I was going to say it's fire.
11: And their cinnamon twist.
20: I can't say that.
23: Yeah.
0: I feel like price-wise, McDonald's takes it.
11: Yeah.
0: But like taste, Five Guys.
23: Five Guys is really good. Yeah. I remember the first time I had one of their burgers. It was so good.
20: It is overly expensive.
18: Have y'all ever had the Mr. Beast, like, meals and stuff?
23: No.
20: They told me I
11: had
20: to get
11: the chocolate.
20: It to go.
18: I remember I had some loaded fries, and, like, their fries was, like, mad greasy. Like, even the burger was greasy.
20: That's Red Robin for you.
11: I low-key hate greasy
23: foods.
11: You're
23: making me feel, like, heavy and, like, big.
18: Yes, like, when I first
23: my chest be hurting, like, ugh.
11: Like, all that oil.
23: Yeah. Which is ironic, because all of us like chicken, but we just can't. That's overly
18: oil. What?
11: Yeah.
20: Y'all talking about make y'all feel heavy. I guess I always feel heavy because I never feel that one before.
23: I don't know. It's just I can't eat greasy food.
2: I be like, patting down my pizza sometimes. Like, if it's overly greasy. I just hate have, like, greasy looked at foods. Me weird for
23: it. It's like, I'm not doing nothing wrong.
0: Me, I think I go with Jeff here. I eat what I eat, you know what I'm saying?
20: Okay. Yeah, food is food.
23: So then the three of us agree. Okay, cool, yeah.
0: What about you, Raymond?
3: What?
0: How do you feel about overly greasy food?
22: I do not eat.
23: Thank you. Okay.
20: Topic switch. All right, yeah. Hold on, because my team was in here dissing my quarterback. And I ain't going for none of that. Because one. Jalen Hurts is always being your team. Jalen Hurts has never lost.
23: Did he get hurt recently?
20: Jalen Hurts has never lost to the Texans. Ever. Ever.
0: All right, guys, because this wasn't our topic.
23: Yes, this was not our topic. Jeff.
20: Have y'all been to a Super Bowl?
23: Jeff.
20: Yeah, exactly. Jalen Hurts has been to two.
23: Okay, the other topic was.
0: Soko's business class?
23: What goes on in Soko's room? Let's talk about that. A lot.
0: If we learn accounting, Microsoft platforms like Word, Excel, PowerPoint,
2: Canva,
23: OSHA, how to run businesses.
20: I find it funny how the class is called Business Administration and Sports Entertainment, and yet there's no sports or no entertainment in that.
0: We watch football every day.
23: There is entertainment. No, but like, there's sports in it, and we've probably only had one person come up to the so that man actually like talk about when we were doing that.
0: Medicosh.
23: When we had to pick up, yeah.
20: Yeah, that's Medicosh, remember?
2: That was fun with the baseball.
20: I joined base because I saw the sports entertainment part, and my mom saw the sports entertainment part, and it's like, oh, sports. We're going to put them with the sports.
23: Which makes sense.
20: It's a business class. It's just a business class.
23: I only joined it because I thought it was going to be a good chill class. No.
7: I mean, it is.
23: But it's still chill.
20: It's a comfy room, like very comfy. Right.
23: It's That's just, why people be sleeping there. It's just, literally, because I know I'd be knocked out. What about you, Kyrie? How do you feel?
0: You know, Soko's class, my first year there, it was actually pretty chill. We're actually like.
23: Oh, yeah, he's like. All right. He's about to graduate. Oh,
0: chill. We're actually like learning stuff without like as much distractions. Yeah, we were learning. And it's definitely decreasing in efficiency over the years because the increase of football players and the distractions that they cause. But,
23: I mean, but like, aren't half of them graduating either this year or next year?
0: Yeah, this or next year, exactly. But I've been here for 3 years, so.
20: You got a point with that.
0: Chill.
23: About to be a singer.
0: About to be.
23: I feel like Westinghouse could be a good school.
7: Westinghouse?
2: It needs better, like, students.
23: Yes, like.
20: I love Westinghouse.
0: Yeah, me personally, I don't think it's the students.
23: I mean.
20: I love Westinghouse.
23: I mean.
7: No, it absolutely is the students.
23: Sometimes it'll be some students who do dumb stuff, but Westinghouse.
20: That's school. School's going to have them kids who, like,
23: but
20: don't
23: some
20: care.
23: Schools are worse than others. That's the point we're trying to. But Westinghouse, I wouldn't send my little brother there, but.
2: Right. Yeah, no.
23: It's cool for me and stuff, like.
2: Okay, how about we all talk about, like. Like what kind school. Of sports we like? What sports do we like?
0: At Westinghouse?
2: No, like or y'all in general. Like what sports do you like? Guys like?
20: Well, obviously I'm a football player, but if I were other than football, I ain't gonna lie. Wrestling, I mess with wrestling. Wrestling's tough.
23: Yeah, I can say wrestling definitely. Well, sometimes there's like a lot of clips that I've seen that are just like really like, crazy.
0: Me personally, I love basketball.
20: I'll dunk on you, y'all.
0: Stop it! Not
20: I'll
0: even
20: dunk
0: close.
20: On you. I'm going to dunk on you like I'm Shaq.
0: You could barely touch the net. But other than basketball, I really like volleyball, too.
22: My favorite sports are football, basketball, and wrestling.
23: Why?
22: Because it's fun to watch.
23: True. But it's like you get entertained back.
2: It's like competitive entertainment.
23: So. I would say like if we had to put them in order, for me personally, football can be interesting to watch, but it has to be like something crazy happening for it to be interesting. Other than that, it's just people running around with a ball. Literally.
22: No, not back in the day, though.
23: That's what I'm saying. Like, back then, there was, like, crazy stuff going on.
22: Football,
20: basketball, wrestling. All right, Ramirez, football, basketball, and wrestling. Kyrie, top three sports right now.
0: My top three sports? I'm going to be biased. I'm not going to lie. I'm going to go basketball at number one, football at number two, and this is a hot take, but women's volleyball at number three.
20: Yeah, Sahara, what's your top three sports right now?
2: Wrestling, football. I don't know. I'll just go with basketball.
20: Other Sahara, what's your top three sports right now?
2: Other Sahara.
23: I like cheer, competition dance,
3: And I'm just going to have to go with track because, let me just say this. Like, because, like, when you just be watching the Olympics, and, like, you'll just, like, just see everybody running the track. That's just
21: is very interesting. Yes, to watch.
3: Like, because then you like, oh my gosh, like, she's going to win.
21: Yes, like,
3: but this is my top three.
0: Is there any specific events in track or just like them running a 400 really or 100? Cool. I'm saying, like, what's their favorite like event?
3: Is that in track? When you have to like throw the ball? Yeah, yeah, you have, yeah, yeah, this, yeah. You have to do that and then jump.
21: Hurdles?
3: Mm-hmm. Yeah. Down to.
20: Tournament road, top three sports right now.
21: Like she said, I would have to say dance. It doesn't matter what type of dance. I just love watching people dance. I also love dancing as well. Volleyball. I don't know what my third one would be, though. Because, like, throughout my life, I've played a lot of sports. Like, a lot of sports. So I'm going to just keep it with the top two.
3: Yeah, like, in my life, I only did, like, cheer and competition dance. Okay. Would you rather know what you're going to do in 10 years or... travel back, like in 10 years, travel back.
0: So it's either travel back 10 years or travel back.
3: Yeah, like which one would you rather do?
0: Yeah, I'm traveling back 10 years. I don't know.
20: Going pre-COVID. Me now and pre-COVID, like me right now in 2016, the world's blowing up.
3: Okay. Yeah, Joe. I have another question. Okay.
21: If you could transform into an animal, like any animal, and be that animal for a full day, what animal would it be and why?
0: Think about it. Think about it. A blobfish.
21: Not like, pee-pee. What? Like, you know what? Never mind.
3: Where did that come from?
20: Talk, Kari. I want to listen. Yeah. I want to hear this.
0: Like, they're deep in the sea, and they get eaten a lot. So, like...
21: why would you want to get eaten?
0: It's only for a day, though. It's only for a day.
21: But what if you get eaten in that day? I'm talking as soon as you transform, 5 minutes later, you're already gone.
0: But, like, I wouldn't come back the next day?
21: No. No.
0: All right, let me change my answer.
20: Did you say Roblox?
0: I'm thinking.
21: While you think, does someone else want to answer?
20: An eagle.
21: Of course. Go ahead and explain why.
20: Because the eagle is like, it's the top. It's on the top of the food chain for a reason.
0: No, it is
21: It also represents America. Do you really want to represent America?
20: Yeah, y'all.
3: Sahara, which animal would you pick to be for one day?
8: I will pick to be a... maybe, like, some sea life creature.
0: How you could breathe underwater type situation.
8: Like. Yeah, like, I would want to, like, discover the sea more and see what's, like, actually so down
21: you would,
8: there.
21: You would, like, become the animal in order to understand more?
8: Yeah.
21: That's pretty cool. Every person that's into the aquarium would absolutely do that.
3: I'll be a tiger or a lion. That. One of them. I'll be one of them. Because, like, I just want to explore the wildness, you know. See how it feels to hunt, catch.
21: We got to keep our eyes on her. She's talking about hunting and catching. You got to remember, if you're a tiger, you're like, you hunt, but you also get hunted.
3: Okay, what about a cheetah?
21: They still get hunted.
8: I was going to pick that.
21: You're faster, so.
20: Cheetahs are big house cats, for real, for real. Like, they're...
21: really? Well, technically, all...
3: yeah.
20: No, like... no, like, every big cat other than cheetahs, like, cheetahs purr, they meow, they don't roar, none of that.
21: You're talking about, like...
20: cheetahs, like, are, like, real life just big house cats that run fast.
21: Yeah.
3: If I ever had a pet tiger or one of them, y'all know who I'll be just like? The Tiger King or Care Bear.
20: No, is that something y'all do? Girl. Like, would y'all get an exotic pet?
3: Yes.
21: It depends on what pet.
0: Probably, like...
20: because, like, I'll raise a lion.
0: An
20: like,
0: axolotl.
20: Like, a baby lion, I'll raise that to an adult.
21: I could also imagine you having, a monkey or a gorilla or something. And it would, like, sit on your shoulders and stuff.
3: Don't get no... what's the ones called? Chimchus?
21: Chimpanzees?
3: Yes, don't get one of them.
20: Man, what? If I get a chimp, man, me and the chimp spending a block every day. But you got a problem, come see the chimp about it. Because, no, chimps are, like, real life strong, like... overly, a little too strong if you ask me.
9: Can I ask this question? Do you think 100 people could beat one gorilla?
20: If you had asked me that like 5 months ago, I would have told you the 100 people is. But
3: somebody, no, probably not.
20: Somebody told this to me, and it made me look at the situation different. 100 toddlers, are they beating you in a fight?
21: They can overwhelm you, but I don't think they can beat you.
0: Are we talking about average humans or like?
21: Like, what type of a human toddler are you talking about?
20: If there's 100 Aaron Donalds, man. I'm taking Aaron Donald.
0: Yeah,
20: that
0: like,
20: gorilla.
0: Like,
20: I ain't gonna lie.
0: He could bench like 500.
20: Yeah, 700. Like 500-600 pounds. He's as strong as death. A wise man once said, "It's only going to take two of him to beat one gorilla."
0: And he one only to record.
20: He only needs one to record. Yeah, got a bald head. He's known as James Harrison. And honestly, I believe him. I believe him.
0: He sounded mighty confident.
20: Like, he might actually be able to beat a gorilla. And I wouldn't be surprised if he did.
17: What is the most important?

0: If I could go anywhere in the food court, I'd go to like China Me, which is this place that has really good orange chicken. I also like the Lego store. In Macy's, they have a small Toys R Us, which is closed, but I like to go there because I never got to go to a real one, and it sounded cool.
1: My name is Ariana.
2: My name is Serenity.
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6: 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Today, I'm joined by Shailese, and we'll be talking about climate change. What memory do you hold closely when you think about climate change?
8: I remember, or at least like learning how climate change has caused polar ice caps to melt and how much that greatly affects the environment and also greenhouse gases.
6: I'll say my first memory when talking about climate change or thinking about climate change is when I was in school and we had this Earth Day thing, and my math teacher was talking about Earth Day and how we should lessen the water that we use when we brush our teeth. And that really jump-started my world view of how I see the world as far as climate change and how different companies and industries like really can affect the world and how we are all connected just through one space. Like, imagine being in a classroom and it's flooding, right? Mm-hmm. We're all at danger. And that's what I think about the world. What challenges come to mind when you think about climate change?
8: I feel like a lot of the world's problems can be from climate change, at least in some way. Like
6: wars especially, yeah.
8: Yeah.
6: Not research, but resources. What advancements of technology can help solve climate change, like now? Like, you know how AI is like affecting climate change and making it worse? Due to the water AI systems and AI, like, companies, they use up the water that is used for the cooling, and they need, like, fresh water to do that.
8: That sounds very destructive.
6: Yeah, it is.
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10: 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The piece I will be discussing is for the Leadership, Excellence, Access, and Persistence Program's End of the Year Showcase. I am a poet and music artist, and I like to write about my feelings and personal experience, and I joined this program to express how I feel to others and hopefully help others too. Someone that inspires me is XXXTentacion because he spoke about mental health, bettering yourself, and stopping violence, and having peace. And he also created a community where everyone are friends. I create music to help spread awareness about mental health, drug abuse, and gun violence. All these things that has affected me personally, and I also want to create a community where everyone are friends and don't feel left out. I hope my final product spreads awareness about mental health and to show people to take it seriously and don't ignore it. Get help before it's too late. Thank you for listening. 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
12: William Bergman,
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14: Aiden Pratt,
15: and Damian Hill.
11: We're base grad students at Westinghouse High School, and today we're going to be discussing the Westinghouse Bulldogs, or environments in our school.
12: Damian, going into your senior year, how you feel about the upcoming season?
15: I honestly feel like this is the season where I got to make my mark in Westinghouse's history. I got to feel me like a standard and a objective I always wanted to reach. I always wanted to be the best or one of the best. So that's what I feel like.
11: And Aiden Proud, you being a senior in your environment, how does it feel to just come to Westinghouse High School every day?
14: Westinghouse High School is a pretty good school. You know, most people look at Westinghouse High School as a bad school, as if it's a bad environment. And honestly, it's pretty good, to
15: just
14: be honest.
15: Just be chilling, for
12: real. Yeah, bro.
16: Just really chill.
12: You got to agree on that.
11: Because of where it's located, you know, a lot of people there are predominantly black. And being a statistic in Pittsburgh, in the east side of Pittsburgh, going up there, you'll be looked at wrong.
15: Looked at as either a thief, mugger.

0: and robbery, anything that's bad.
1: Or a threat to your neighborhood.
2: Yeah. My personal opinion, I think it's all like want to. Some people in the school don't want to do it. Like, there's some people who do want to learn, like, you mean?
0: And there's some people that just come to school to just sit there all day.
3: I think there's a lot of racism, like, going around places and seeing people and how to look at you or treat you a different way just because of how you look or who you are, you know, that stuff. It hurts to see, but you're used to it.
1: It's reality.
0: Yeah, it is reality.
1: Really can't do nothing to that. You know, we could go some places, like, we're going places for football.
3: Oh, so, more on the bright side, Wonka, you got a basketball game tonight against Furl. How do you feel about that?
2: I'm feeling great. About to try to go for a double-double again. That's what I'm averaging on.
4: Let's talk about last week's game.
2: Yeah, we took a loss to Stow Rocks, man. It was a tough loss. But we're going to bounce back against Furl, man.
4: What do you think was the specific problem in the game that y'all could have changed?
2: We needed more intensity. Missed shots.
4: I feel like I didn't see a three to the fourth quarter.
2: Yeah, man. Well, I don't know. We was just cold. We was in a slump.
0: Yeah.
4: Talk to Tommy.
5: But y'all scared a little bit? Because in the gym, y'all make every shot.
2: Yeah, bro. Our first home game, we kind of had the nerves. Yeah, I don't Jitters. Know. But, yeah. We got a home game against Phil tonight at 7 o'clock. We're going to get them win. It's going to look good today.
3: Aiden, I know you're real good on the academic part. How do you feel like school and academics is at Westinghouse altogether?
5: Work's pretty easy, kind of. But, like, I'm really only good at math. Reading, I'm okay.
3: Damien Hill, you being a senior next year, how do you feel going into the season after having a losing season?
0: I feel like we got to go get back. Simple as that. We got to go get back, for real.
2: Jamar, going into your junior year, like, how are you prepping for the offseason?
1: I'm prepping by just, like, trying to get better every day, working out, you know, keeping my body in shape.
2: Any plans for the offseason, like, stepping on?
1: Yeah, I'm playing for 4-2 Elite. It's a good program, real strong. I feel like once I go up there, it's going to feel like family. I'm just fit right in.
2: Class of 2028 to break it.
5: I got a question for Josiah Collins.
3: Yes, sir.
5: What made you commit to Akron?
3: What made me commit to Akron was the hospitality. You know, it was one of my better options, so I just went there and took and ran with it.
2: You was recently up Akron like a couple of weeks ago, right?
3: Uh-huh.
2: How did you like it up there? Like, how was it?
3: I liked it. You know, they was just showing me around the campus more. I seen it a lot of times, but this time I seen the dorms where I'll be staying at, and I feel solidified up there. I feel like it's home.
2: That's great.
0: What would you say is the most things that stood out about the school when you were thinking about your choices for school?
3: Things that stood out was the coaching. You know, everybody's going to be on you. It's not, you're not just going to be up there, feel me? They're going to make sure you on your P's and Q's and doing what you got to do, or you're going to be at home.
0: Hold you accountable when it's needed.
2: That's yes, Division I level football.
3: Yes, sir.
1: You know, I heard they let you take the whole team out to Akron on a visit. How was that?
3: That was good. Being able to show my guys something new, get them out of their typical environment, you know, to show them something new, that was great. And it felt like I was leading the guys somewhere out of the trenches, you know, showing them something new.
1: So, like, you basically showed them, like, everybody got a shot.
3: Yes, sir.
1: Put in the
5: it's
1: work.
5: Possible.
3: It's yes,
5: possible.
3: Sir, it's possible.
2: So this is like a question for my football guys. Like, what's the goal? Like, I want to know where y'all is at for the next, like, upcoming season.
1: The goal really is, bro. I ain't gonna lie.
5: States.
1: You better know how to swim if you come around this, because we shirking, bro. That's all I'm saying, bro.
3: My junior year, I think I got that scholarship. My first ever scholarship was Temple. My sophomore year, around like week 3, I had posted my midseason film, and they came. It was like, that off season, like, I put in a lot of work. You know, I was working out 2 times before the regular practice, and it just paid off, and it showed quick. Temple, I had a scholarship from them, but I don't think it was a good fit for me. I did an unofficial visit up there, and it was right in the middle of the hood. It was just, I could go to Westinghouse and just call it college.
0: For real.
3: It's not in the best place, so I would want to go somewhere where I'm separated around different things, and somewhere that's a better fit for me, and I was Akron. The team's good. It's a small MAC school, so they're not the best team in the MAC, but the team's good, you know. It's like I said, like, they're going to be holding you accountable. You're not just going to be there doing anything. You're going to be there getting better, focusing on yourself, perfecting your craft, and hopefully to go to a higher level.
2: Josiah, any advice for upcoming players coming into the next season?
3: advice I would give is to just keep your head down. You know, a lot of people don't always get recognized at the beginning of their work, but that's when they stop, when they don't get recognized, when they just started the work. Just keep your head down, keep working. If you good, they're going to find you.
5: How do y'all feel about the Eagles?
2: The Eagles stink, man. They stink.
3: I don't like them. I feel like Jalen Hurts got exposed.
2: High school quarterback, man.
4: I just don't understand. He's never going to. He's not top five, not top ten to me. I just don't. I don't like him. I'm being honest. I just don't.
1: I just don't understand why Jalen Hurts even comes up in his conversations. He's not on that level. Like who can I can't even compare him to nobody because he's not on that level. He's like, you know, Perry type of quarterback. He's not that type of guy. He's not like a West House type of guy.
3: Yeah, Jalen Hurts, he's not on that level. You know, he's just not good enough.
2: He's just not elite.
3: He got exposed. You know, of course, Jeff's going to be mad. He's just not good enough.
2: So he never was.
5: What do Jalen Hurts have to get better at
2: as throwing. A quarterback? Yeah, accuracy. He can't throw a deep ball.
3: He has to get better at, you know, throwing the ball in tough situations. You know, he's seen it in the last game they were in. You know, wait. Nah, he played good the last game they was in.
4: Five interceptions.
3: They play some weak guys, though.
2: They played the Raiders. They played the Raiders.
3: They played some weak guys.
2: They played the Raiders.
4: How y'all feel about how JSN's playing? Like, what would y'all say is y'all top three right now? Everybody get a chance in any top three.
2: You
4: from
2: got
4: this side of the room.
5: Top three what?
4: Top three receivers in the league right now.
5: JSN.
4: That's one person, gang.
5: The best right now.
4: Gang, JSN. There's three. You can name JSN. Three. Stop acting like you can't name three receivers.
3: If he can, I'll help him. Exactly. I have to go JSN right now. And then I'll have to go Malik Nabers before he got injured. He was off to a great start. But that game, that was crazy. And then I would probably go, I don't know. I like GP too, but I don't really know if he's having the best season. That's just my opinion of who I like.
4: Are you going off this season?
3: Yeah.
4: Oh, I was about to say. Okay, that makes more
3: sense. Yeah, I'll throw GP in there.
4: If we go off this season, I'm going JSN. I'm going George Pickens. I'm going to be honest. I won't go George Pickens second. And I'll take Jettis just because Jettis is still the best.
2: As a Seahawks fan, I could talk about JSN all day.
4: St. Brown, I ain't got really too
2: much to say. St. Brown's a dog.
4: He's just a consistent
2: He's playing with a torn of
3: yeah, he said something about the Lions. That reminded me. I'll put J-Mo in there before GP.
4: Ooh, I like that. I like that.
3: I might take Amaral over Chase, too.
4: Ooh, nah.
2: Yeah, he's balling this season. He's balling this season.
6: Guys, no one has said Puka.
2: No,
1: I got Jason, James Williamson, and Puka. Puka been balling.
2: I got Jason, Jamar Chase, and Puka.
7: Top three is hard right now
2: for me. No, I'm going to pick Puka second, Jamar Chase, and George Pickens.
3: So, what y'all
5: saying, like... Wait, is y'all saying Jamar Chase this year in y'all top three?
1: Jamar Chase.
5: Or y'all just saying because he is top two receivers in the league?
3: He's just top two receivers.
1: He's top two.
5: Because y'all really think he's top three this season? Jamar Chase.
1: This season. I don't think he's top three.
3: I like Devontae Adams more than Puka. Yeah, if I'm going over to the Rams, I'm taking somebody out of LA.
2: I'm taking
3: the Adams. The guy's a technician. You can't deny it. You know, he showcases it at a high level every week. And he just makes a lot of plays.
1: Devontae Adams shows he's a veteran receiver. He shows that he's a vet.
2: How do y'all feel about the college football playoffs on Saturday?
3: Ooh. I feel like Notre Dame should be in the conversation. That's a team that didn't get to prove themselves.
1: Notre Dame's not better than Miami. Miami's blowing them out the water.
2: Do y'all think
3: Miami did, in fact, beat Notre Dame, but Notre Dame has beat three teams that Miami has lost to. I do feel like Notre Dame should have more of a chance than Miami. Even though Notre Dame and Miami beat Notre Dame.
2: Do y'all feel like JMU should have made it?
4: No.
3: No, but you got to have lower division schools in there.
4: Because Boise State was in there, and there was teams probably better than Boise State.
3: Tulane's in there, too, right? Sure.
2: How y'all feel about Indiana?
4: I was about to say the same thing.
3: I feel like they'll win it all this year. I don't think nobody's beating Fournette.
4: I ain't going to lie, Mendoza is the best quarterback in college football.
2: Hey, I got Miami.
1: I ain't going to lie, bro.
2: I got Miami.
3: It's a bad pick, brother.
1: Y'all talk about Indiana, bro. Ohio State's not done.
3: JJ's
1: coming back.
3: Ohio State's done.
1: JJ is coming back.
2: It's one man.
3: The season's over.
1: Jeremiah Smith is coming back.
2: Malachi Lemon is better.
1: No, he's not better than Jeremiah Smith. No, he's not.
4: Yes, he is.
3: This year, more receptions, more yards after catch.
4: Bro, Malachi Lemon is the best receiver in college football.
1: Listen to this. Jeremiah Smith missed one game. He missed one more touchdown than McCallum.
2: He missed one game. Same amount of receptions.
1: And the same amount of receptions.
3: He had more targets, too.
1: Think about that. Not JJ.
3: Yes, he do. JJ has more of an opportunity to have more targets than McCallum because McCallum is not receiver one on his team.
7: No, he is. He just plays.
1: McCallum is receiver one. He's receiver one. He gets the most targets.
3: Jacoby Lane's receiver one.
1: Yeah, he don't get as
3: Jacoby Lane's the Z or the Y, whatever the outside receiver is. He's the X. McCallum's
1: he get more targets than him.
3: No, he don't.
1: If he didn't, Jacoby Lane wouldn't have got that.
7: They be putting him at slot.
3: I'm talking about he get more than JJ. He don't get more than JJ. He don't get more targets than JJ.
7: I don't believe that either.
1: Think about this. JJ, he low-key, his targets from this year and last year, he splits them with the receivers around him. Look at his receiving core.
2: He has Cornel Tate.
1: He has Cornel Tate. Who else?
2: You don't have another
1: Brandon Ennis.
4: Brandon Ennis hasn't done nothing all year.
2: Brandon Ennis hasn't been relevant since high school.
3: I need a topic switch. How y'all feel about Travis Hunter? Y'all think he'll be a bust after getting injured his rookie season?
4: No. He got that dog in
2: it. It's Travis Hunter, bro.
1: No. Travis Hunter, that boy, he can play DB, bro.
3: Ben, how do you feel?
6: You know, well, I guess Trevor Lawrence is good again, which is annoying. I'm tired of seeing that commercial where they do like, let's hear it for the boys. It's like driving me insane. Uh-huh. Like I was humming it to myself as I was driving in. But yeah, I think like first, you can't judge him on the first year. He got hurt so quick. The Jags are probably going to be good. Mm-hmm. And they're going to move him to London.
2: I got a question. Yeah. Were you a football fan growing up?
6: Yeah.
2: Like, what was, like, your favorite moment as, like, a young football fan growing up, like, as you, like a kid watching football?
6: Anytime Jerome Bettis ran it in. Anytime.
3: Jerome Bettis.
2: Because that's when football was, like, actually fun to watch.
6: Mm-hmm. So I miss those days. I miss Big Ben. I miss Hines Ward. You know, what are you going to do?
0: I never watched Hines Ward play.
2: No, Hines Ward used to be nice.
5: If y'all was to build a starting offense in the NFL, who would be your offense?
2: Good positions down the line. Like, just pick a position like quarterback. Right now, keep going.
7: All right, you start the
5: Patrick Mahomes, QB1.
2: Jameer Gibbs. And back.
4: Jameer Gibbs.
3: So I'll go DN and instantly take Myles Garrett off the board.
1: Jemma. We got Jemma on the outside.
4: Oh, I got CMC in the backfield.
2: What you got, man?
3: We got a quarterback, a running back.
2: Two running backs. So running backs is full. One receiver.
6: The Kelsey, the center, Kelsey.
5: Jason Kelsey.
6: Jason Kelsey. That's center. Yeah.
5: Who's I'm taking JSN.
2: Man, give me Phillip Rivers at quarterback.
4: We already picked the quarterback.
2: Pat Surtain at corner.
4: All right.
3: I'm taking Aaron Donald at defensive tackle. I'm taking Dexter Lawrence.
5: You want to do our own team?
7: All right. We're going to start. We're going to make our own team so we got the best team out there. Start from quarterback. We all going to start pick a quarterback.
5: Patrick Mahomes.
2: All time?
7: Yeah, that's going to make it more interesting.
5: All time?
7: Yeah, that's going to make it more interesting.
5: I'm sticking with Patrick Mahomes.
2: Give me the GOAT, Tom Brady.
3: Randall Cunningham.
1: Give me Mike Vick.
6: Ooh.
2: That's
6: okay.
2: A nice pick.
6: Young Mike Vick.
7: Nobody pick LJ?
2: No.
7: Yeah, Lamar Jackson.
2: Nah. Who you got? Hold on, it's Ben.
6: I want to say
2: Big Ben.
6: I want to say Big Ben. But what about prime Cam Newton?
4: Oh, I forgot about Cam Newton.
2: That's a mythical pool.
4: That is definitely a mythical pool.
2: That's a mythical pool.
5: Barry Sanders.
4: Ooh, that was sweet.
2: Give me Sweet Feet, Walter Payton.
3: I want Eric Dickerson.
7: I know exactly what I want.
1: Can I put Devin Hester at running back, guys?
2: No.
7: Pick a running back.
1: A running back, a good running back.
5: There's Bo Jackson.
1: Yeah, Bo Jackson.
2: The Lord of 40.
1: Bro. Bo Jackson, baby.
5: Bro, there's big running backs.
2: There's big running backs. There's LT.
5: Adrian Peterson. AP. Marshawn.
2: Who you got, 40? Bucky Irvin?
7: I don't got Bucky Irvin, but y'all picked the two players I wanted, Gabe. But yeah, we going to go Bucky Irvin. That's my favorite. Nah. AP, yeah, my life.
1: Let's start off with the receivers, man.
5: I don't want to go first because I feel like I'm going to keep grabbing all the
4: Randy players. Moss, you want?
7: All right.
2: Megatron. Calvin Jones.
5: Jerry Rice.
3: I got prime Julio Jones.
6: Ooh, that, you guys took all the good ones. I'm going Puka. I'm going new age. I like him.
1: I got prime AB.
3: Ooh, that's a pull.
4: Gronk. I got Gronk.
2: Tony Gonzalez.
1: Who's that dude that used to play for the Chargers?
2: Antonio.
1: Yeah, I got him.
5: I want Mad Max.
3: I'm thinking. I got to think. I don't want no current. No, Zach Ertz. Maybe in his prime.
7: One of y'all better pick Shannon Short.
2: Let's do DB next.
7: Shannon Short was nice.
3: I'll just take Shannon Short.
2: All right, let's do DB.
5: Like corner or any defensive back?
2: Any. Pick two, safety and a corner.
7: Pick a safety and a corner, yeah.
5: Safety, Cam Chancellor.
3: I want Brian Dawkins and Sean Taylor.
7: Two safety. I'm a Ronnie Lott and Deion Sanders.
2: Richard Sherman.
7: You already picked Cam Chandler, gang. It's over.
2: Richard Sherman and Ronnie Lott.
7: How do you pick Ronnie Lott?
2: Oh.
7: He was coming downhill, wasn't he?
2: Hitman Harrison. Hitman Harrison.
7: Ooh. All right.
5: Cam Chancellor.
7: Nobody picked Troy Polamalu.
3: Oh, yeah.
1: Give me Troy, Prime Troy.
7: Nobody pick Ed Reed? Yo, we don't know.
2: Nobody
3: pick Ed Reed.
2: Nah, bro. Like, bro.
5: I ain't gonna lie.
3: I took Sean Taylor and Brad Dawkins off the board.
7: Them is two safeties,
0: bro. I know, that's what I wanted.
1: I'm a corner. I'm a corner.
3: All right, well, it looks like we're out of time today. Thank you guys for sharing your thoughts.
2: And we're out. Peace.
5: Love y'all, boys.
8: 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I'm in 11th grade at Montour High School, and you're listening to Youth Express. 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
10: 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I'm 17 years old and in 12th grade at Oakland Catholic High School. Everyone has mental health, but have you ever stopped to think about how every generation experiences their struggles differently? Certain generations may have kept all of their struggles to themselves, while others are transparent and seek help. As a Gen Z student, I would like to share a perspective on how different events and resources affect mental health in my generation. A moment in my life where my mental health differed from another generation was when I was in fourth grade. At that point in my life, my parents were fighting and going through a divorce while I was getting bullied and struggling in school. My mother decided to put me in therapy so that I would have support to get through my struggles. My other family members were concerned about why a fourth grader would be in therapy. They thought I was too young to have experienced any hardship in my life. Realistically, middle school was a difficult time for me, but because of my age, people tended to diminish my struggles. Some of my family members were used to keeping their emotional struggles to themselves instead of seeking help when things got hard. I then realized that every generation deals with their mental health differently. As time goes on, new opportunities and programs present themselves. It is common for students to feel pressured by their parents, teachers, college applications, and resumes to get involved with everything they possibly can. Many parents or guardians want what is best for their child, especially since they may not have had the same resources. However, many students feel run down, anxious, or pressured to keep up with the overwhelming amount of options that could benefit their future. While many others and I are grateful for jobs, joining a new club, or going to a study skills lecture, these opportunities can make the future even scarier and more overwhelming. I think that students should continue to utilize their opportunities, but only at a set pace that is good for them with the help of their parents. Being one of the first generations to be fully immersed in technology and new opportunities is a wonderful privilege, but it's important to bring awareness to the fact that it can be a lot to handle from such a young age. Something apparent in Gen Z is the rise of social media, especially mental health awareness on those platforms. Awareness and advocacy are important, but with the new boom in mental health, lots of misinformation can be spread. One time, in a class discussion, myself and my peers were talking about how it is common for people to diagnose themselves with mental struggles instead of getting professional help. I remember one of my classmates shared that since mental health is everywhere on social media, it sometimes feels like a trend that all people want to be included in. On the other hand, some people who struggle with mental health issues may lean away from getting professional help just because the internet shares misinformation about symptoms and lifestyles that makes people second guess and invalidate their emotions. Awareness is the first step to helping, but in Gen Z, properly applying that information to your own life can yield mixed results. A big thing that people are addressing is the awareness of traumatic events and how they can affect a person's functionality. Trauma events include, but are not limited to, the death of a loved one, witnessing acts of violence, or experiencing a type of mental or physical abuse. Gen Z is prone to experiencing something called secondhand trauma since we are the first generation to be fully immersed in social media and technology. Secondhand trauma is when one hears about a traumatic event that happened to another person, which can cause negative effects just hearing about it. Students of any age can easily access stories about violence, abuse, injustice, and any other negative events in the world. Many workplaces and schools are getting better at accepting mental health struggles as a real issue and understanding that traumatic events can impact a person's efficiency in the day. While Gen Z is not afraid to address the world's issues, some topics can be heavy to carry alone and seriously impact mental health. Gen Z is a resilient and courageous generation that is not afraid to talk about real issues and destigmatize mental health. With all of the advocacy that Gen Z does for others, I hope that we can take the time to understand how our mental health is impacted and continue to make the world a better place for our peers and future generations to come. For Youth Express, this is Heather, signing off.
11: From the Youth Media Center at SLB Radio, this is Olivia Ryakovich. On December 2nd, James Fogarty, Executive Director of A-Plus Schools, gave the 20th anniversary report to the community. As an independent, nonprofit organization, A-Plus Schools works with Pittsburgh Public Schools to address issues that affect learning and connect community resources to places that can make an impact. For the 2024 report, Fogarty explored various issues occurring in Pittsburgh public schools, such as racial economic segregation, unequal access to resources, and disparate opportunities for enrichment and academic success. These issues impact schools' chronic absenteeism, suspensions, academic growth, academic proficiency, and student readiness for colleges and their careers. As a senior at a nearby high school, my interest was piqued by a graph showing that 12th graders reported the highest levels of chronic absenteeism when compared to other K-12 grade levels. Referencing one of Fogarty's previous presentation points, I also noted that Pittsburgh Public Schools offer significantly varying numbers of AP courses across different schools. This led me to question the connection between these two factors, as many of my senior peers have already exhausted all available courses and now attend school for only a few classes each day. Fogarty explains ways we can keep seniors engaged in learning when battling limited class options.
12: Perry was a school that was only able to offer like the same arts elective to seniors who'd already taken it, and they didn't have another option. So one of the things that they've done is restructured the calendar a little bit. So they're working with Urban Impact, Partner for Work, and others to do some career exploration within kind of a seminar course. I think ultimately where we'd like to go and figure out with the district is how can you do more of the release, you know, the leave to learns, as the folks in Big Picture Learning talk about, for kids to be able to do the types of internships that you're doing right now, which is school, right? Like you're getting a learning experience, right? So my hope is that we can figure out how are other districts around us, like Northgate. We went out and visited West Allegheny to see how they're doing it, and then to figure out what we can do to make sure that it's compliant and that it's actually high quality, right? So we know it can be done. The question is, how do we implement it here? And we're trying to take a pilot approach with our support of what's going on at Perry.
11: For Youth Express, this is Olivia Ryakovich. Thanks for listening.
13: This is Alex from SLB Radio. And today, I'm going to give you the ultimate ranking of fast food restaurants. Almost anyone you ask will say something different compared to the next person, but I'm here to tell you that this isn't based on opinion, but facts. All fast food restaurants certainly aren't born equally, so I think it's quite important to know what your options are when you're hungry. First of all, let me tell you about the restaurants that I never hear people talking about enough. I got to give some points here to Five Guys first. Their burgers are some of the best burgers I've ever had. On top of that, their fries and shakes are amazing. This restaurant might be one of the best burger places you can go to for quality food on the spot. But of course, that would be what I would say if you didn't have to sell your house to be able to afford anything there. Have you seen their prices there? It's like $11 to get a burger by itself with no cheese. Not to mention how expensive their other items are. Little fries, again, little fries, are $6. There are so many other things you can buy with the money that you'd use to get a single meal there. On the contrary, Wendy's is a much better option in terms of cost. They got way more options compared to Five Guys, and you'll find a Wendy's much faster than a Five Guys too. But the problem is, half the time you order something, there's almost a guarantee that something in your order will be missing. It's also worth mentioning that the people that work at Wendy's are mean. If you haven't eaten the food in your head by the time you get to the drive-thru window, get ready to be violently yelled at. The Wendy's drive-thru will make you feel like you're in elementary school getting yelled at by your teacher after being bad for the substitute the day before. I mean, look at Chick-fil-A. I know for a fact it's not that hard to give a little "have a nice day," or even a smile for that matter. So at this point, you could probably understand what I'm getting at, and that is that you should be very careful where you get your fast food. But I will say, there is one place in particular that I can say anyone can go to if they're hungry and want some fast food. Now when I say this, you might think, "oh, this guy doesn't know anything about fast food," but hear me out! McDonald's has many positive qualities when you're not focusing on the severe stomach ache you get from them sometimes. The thing about them is that they're reliable and easy to access. For example, if you got the McDonald's app on your phone, you can go on there and get yourself a breakfast sandwich for just a dollar. And guess what? It's actually good. It doesn't taste like you bought it from a gas station in the middle of nowhere. The thing I like about McDonald's is that you'll know what you're getting and have a variety of options to choose from. And they also have Shamrock Shakes, so that means they're better than every other restaurant that doesn't have them, and if you don't like Shamrock Shakes, then you're missing out on life. Anyways, if you're gonna take away anything from this, be careful where you choose to eat your fast food, because there are certainly wrong choices that you can make. But if you can't choose, choose McDonald's. This is Alex, signing off.
14: Hello, hello, hello, and welcome to the Deep Dive Pod. It's your host, Lena, and unfortunately today I'm not joined with a guest, but that's not going to stop our interesting conversation. If you enjoy psychological shows, movies, and even books, this is definitely the podcast for you. Before we get started, I'm just going to let you guys know right now, I will be giving spoilers to the new season and episode of Black Mirror, Season 6, Episode 1, Jen is Awful. So if you haven't watched it, I suggest you turn this off now, give it a tune in, and come back. So, Black Mirror is an interesting show, to say the least. It's one of those shows where each episode is something different. So, each season, it doesn't necessarily have a theme, but each episode is something different. You can expect things under the realm of conspiracy theories, whether it's nonfiction, fiction. They've done tons of things talking about the metaverse, things that strike people's interests, they definitely cover. So one thing I realized while watching Black Mirror is that they're really known for doing predictive programming. And if anyone's unfamiliar with what predictive programming is, it's basically a theory that ideas, situations, and new technologies are carefully written into movies, TV shows, and books to groom the general population into accepting societal changes. This is according to conspiracy theorist Alan Watts. And some examples of these can be seen in shows like The Simpsons, where in Season 9, Episode 3, 1997, Marge reads the book to Bart titled Curious George and the Ebola Virus, which we now know that the Ebola virus outbreak wasn't well known to the public until 2014. Well, another example of this can be seen in a 1949 episode of The Merry Melodies, a cartoon, where a dog is freaking out over the idea of living in, quote-unquote, the city, and began screaming out his hallucinations. He stated that he saw the towers falling, and many perceived this to be alluded to 9/11. Another example is seen in the 2011 film Contagion, where doctors raced against time to develop a vaccine to halt the spread of a deadly virus that affected the respiratory system. The outbreak was first identified in China and originated from a bat. So, does it sound familiar? If not, it's COVID-19. Those are just a few examples, but that's pretty much the premise of what predictive programming does. And Black Mirror has done this a ton in their other seasons. Like I said, they talked about the metaverse before the metaverse was even a thing. They loosely alluded to implants like chips and things of that nature, just tons of futuristic stuff that at the time we thought was so far-fetched and that it could never happen, but later we see it did come to pass. So let's get into Season 6, Episode 1. The show starts out with the main character, Joan, who was played by Annie Murphy. She's just going through her day-to-day life. She's a CEO at this corporation. She has a fiancé, and she wakes up, gets dressed, goes to work, you know, the normal. While at work, she keeps getting texts from her ex, and she keeps ignoring them, trying to suppress them, trying to hide them. Later on, we find out that she actually meets up with this ex, and they actually share a kiss. Another scene shows her at work where she had to fire somebody, and she kind of got into an altercation with them, just a back and forth. And she also went to her therapist that day and talked about her new lifestyle with her fiancé, Krish. She talked about how she misses the sporadic lifestyle of her ex. Later on that day, after she leaves her therapist's office, like I had mentioned previously, she links up with her ex and they actually share a kiss. After talking about, you know, Joan's new lifestyle and how her and her fiancé are doing, and Joan feeling obviously convicted, she decides that she's going to leave and go back home to her fiancé, Krish, where dinner is made and they decide to sit on the couch and watch a show. They open up the network Streamberry, which in the Black Mirror universe is basically the equivalent to what we have here, Netflix. I'm talking about from the logo to the overall setup of Netflix to how you have to pick who's watching. Black Mirror does a very good job of letting us know who they are trying to, I guess you could say, symbolize, or many people might think they're mocking Netflix. Whatever the case may be, we get the point as the viewer. So they sit down after dinner, open up Streamberry, and they're going through the list of shows where us as the viewers, if you're paying attention, you can actually pause and see that Black Mirror references old seasons and even upcoming episodes in season 6. So an example is Loch Henry, Truth Will Out, which is actually the next episode, which they have a, I guess you could say, thumbnail of as an option to watch. And I'm not going to spoil that. You guys should just watch that. I'm not going to spoil it. Anyways, they also have Maisie Day and other references from previous seasons of Black Mirror. And eventually, through scrolling, they find Joan is Awful. So they sit down, and at first, you know, like any of us would be, they're astonished. They're like, okay, what's going on here? What is this? They click on the episode. Joan is obviously very alarmed and kind of nervous in a way because she knows what she did that Monday. She knows that she talked about her fiance in her therapist's office and that she, you know, cheated on him. So she's kind of hesitant to the overall idea of watching this. But per her fiance's request, they give it a try. And it's also important to note that not just Joan watches this, not just Joan and her fiance, but her coworkers, her ex, and even her mother go and watch this new episode of Joan is Awful. So Joan is Awful, the TV series, is basically about Joan's life. So they over-exaggerate Joan's life that day. They show her going to work, firing her employee, going to the therapist's office, and even sharing a kiss with her ex. All of this her fiancé sees, and in a fit of rage, decides to leave Joan. Joan being visibly upset, she has to gather herself, and the next day she goes into work to find out that not only she's seen this, but everybody else did. And everybody else that was in her life that day was also in the TV show. So later that day, she decides to go to her lawyer's office where they sit down and discuss this debacle about Joan is Awful. Her lawyer basically explains to her that because she did not read the terms and conditions of Streamberry, that everything that they're showing is completely legal and that they can't sue anybody because she consented to them using her information. So Joan, obviously confused, is wondering, how did they know her phrases? How did they know what her hair looked like? How did they know what her coworkers were saying to her? All these very intimate details. And the way that her lawyer put it was basically, she used the example of, I'm sure you guys are familiar with this, like, have you ever been talking to a friend with, like, your iPhone in the room? And let's say you guys are talking about dog food. And then later that day, you scroll on Facebook or Instagram or wherever and you see an ad about dog food. That's basically the example that her lawyer gives. And she explains that because people are listening through her phone, whether that be Apple or Streamberry, that's how these people are getting this information to put into a TV show. She also explains the idea of deepfake technology that's being used by a quantum computer. Now, for those who don't know what deepfake technology is, I'm not a tech nerd, so I'm going to do my best to explain this in a way that makes sense. deepfake is basically kind of like a branch of AI where an actor who may have passed or may not be able to film a show or a movie can just simply have their face copy and pasted onto somebody's random body, basically. I think the most popular and like recent example of this is Kobe Bryant showing up in a Kendrick Lamar music video. I personally didn't watch the video, nor did I listen to the song, but I did see clips of it, and he had other celebrities. I believe Kanye West may have been in it, but it was all deepfake. Basically, it was all pictures of maybe Kendrick, I'm not sure, but different celebrities and athletes, musicians' faces copy and pasted onto his face to then show the audience and make them think, you know, Kobe Bryant was in the music video. And to some, you know, deepfake is, it's very interesting, I guess you can say, depending on your stance. To me, it's very scary because there's its downsides and its upsides, of course. When you're dealing with an actor that passed away, you know, that can be very sad. But it could also be used to sabotage people, and that's how Black Mirror used it in Joan is Awful. So for those who have seen Black Mirror, you know that they are notorious for dropping Easter eggs. And they kind of do this when Joan and her lawyer are sitting down. Her lawyer in the adapted show, basically the show that Joan is seeing on Streamberry, that show. Her lawyer is played by Wumi Masuko. And I'm pretty sure Black Mirror is notorious for this. It's kind of, if you haven't watched Black Mirror, for some reason, if you're still listening to this and haven't watched it, Black Mirror, it can kind of be compared to American Horror Story in the sense that they kind of reuse different actors and actresses. So while each episode may be different, you may see another actor or actress in another episode, but they won't be playing the same person that they played previously. So basically, they use the actor Masuku, who had made an appearance in a previous episode called Playtest, and some speculate that this implies that Masuku signed her life away to be used as a deepfake actor. I don't know if I believe that. Maybe a coincidence. After sitting down and discussing all this with her lawyer, she, of course, goes home and opens up Streamberry to find that there is yet another episode of Joan is Awful. And at this point, Joan is fed up. She's ready to make a spectacle out of this whole Joan is Awful extravaganza, if you will. So it's important to go over some of the actors and actresses that are in this film. And Salma Hayek is one of them. Salma Hayek actually plays herself, and she also plays the Joan that we see on TV. So not the quote-unquote real Joan, but she plays the Joan that Joan watches on Streamberry, if that makes sense. So the real Joan has this cheeky idea, I guess you can put it, of loading up on cheeseburgers and taking a laxative. And she literally goes to some random person's wedding and poops on the aisle in a church. It's crazy. But she does this as a way of giving the viewer something to really look at. And also trying to trigger Salma Hayek, because at this point, Salma Hayek has not done anything in retaliation to the show Joan is Awful. So, of course, Salma Hayek sees this, and she freaks out. She goes to her lawyer. Obviously, this is all in the show, of course. And they discuss the same thing that Joan and her lawyer discussed about the whole reading through your terms and agreements and your contracts. And basically, Salma finds out that there is nothing that she can do to stop this whole deep fake debacle, I guess you could put it. So she decides to find where Joan lives, and she knocks on her door. So we're talking about Salma Hayek. She knocks on her door, and she confronts Joan, and they basically team up to have the brilliant idea of going to the Streamberry office and basically demanding some type of justice, destroying this quantum computer, whatever is being used to create this show. They're going to try to find a way to destroy it. So they get to the Streamberry office and they're sneaking around. They go to the basement. They're trying to find this quantum computer. And while doing this, the CEO of Streamberry is being interviewed by an interviewer. And this is where Joan and Salma Hayek find out that Joan is Awful is just a test run. So this isn't even really like the full extent of what the Blank is Awful series could be about. The reason why I say Blank is Awful is because every user that is subscribed to Streamberry that agreed to the terms and conditions has their own version of a show. So it's not just Joan is Awful. There could be Alina is Awful. There could be a Michaela is Awful. So on and so forth. So it's not just Joan is Awful. Joan is Awful is just kind of a pilot series to see if the public will like it. So the CEO of Streamberry goes on to explain why she's doing this. She goes on to explain why it has to be a Blank is Awful series. Why can't it be Blank is Awesome? And she explained that the public likes seeing almost the misery of someone's situation. They like to see the negatives. They don't really care to see why somebody's being a good person. They want to see the drama, basically. And she does a really good job of explaining, you know, how things like this work. And she actually tells the interviewer that she has a season coming out as well. And the CEO of Streamberry explains that she plans to push this forward and give everybody their own series. So now we fast forward. We're in the basement. Salma and Joan are trying to find this quantum computer. And they talked to the security guard. Obviously, the conversation was not this civil. They kind of snuck up on him. He got scared. It kind of gets confusing here, so pay attention. They bust into the basement where they find a security guard. The security guard is obviously startled, ready to call security. Salma actually threatens to break his arm if he does call security. And the security guard basically explains that the Joan that we all think is the real Joan isn't even the real Joan. So remember how I mentioned that Joan in this series or this episode is being played by Annie Murphy? Annie Murphy is actually just Annie Murphy. So when they get down to this basement, the security guard explains that Joan is just Annie Murphy unknowingly playing Joan. It's crazy. So the security guard basically alludes to this idea that we are all in assimilation, and basically if you don't know that you're in assimilation, you're never going to be able to break out of this said simulation. So Annie Murphy, realizing that she's not even Joan, kind of contemplates that she's even going to destroy this quantum computer. But then the real Joan, the real Joan, I guess you could say, kind of speaks through Annie Murphy in a way, and they decide that they need to break this quantum computer in order to stop this whole madness. So quantum computer gets broken, and it then cuts to a scene where we see Annie Murphy just playing as herself, and we see the real live action Joan, which is just a random woman who obviously did all the things that the show portrayed, but just a random woman, literally. And the real Joan goes back to her regular life. She ends up getting put on house arrest for, you know, sneaking into Streamberry and breaking the computer. And so does Annie Murphy. And that's pretty much how the episode ends. It just kind of ends the viewer questioning whether or not this is all plausible. So this is kind of where I get into my feedback and, I guess, overall critique of the show itself. So I explained to you guys that the ending is quite confusing. I'm still kind of trying to grapple with how Joan isn't the real Joan and how Annie Murphy is Joan. It's just so confusing. But one thing I can say is that while watching this, it didn't necessarily make me think that Netflix or Hulu or any other streaming service would be ballsy enough to pull something like this off. What do you guys think? I honestly think that this could be some form of predictive programming, but I just can't see Netflix making a show about me. There's just kind of gaps in the episode that maybe after I watch it again, I'll be able to come back and give you guys updates. But an example could be the fact that the actress, Salma Hayek, that was playing Joan on Streamberry, she had Joan's exact hairstyle. She had her exact outfit. Every character that was in the Streamberry film of Joan and Awful, they had the exact outfits, cars, houses, whatever. And it's kind of confusing because we don't ever find out how they knew, you know, what Joan was wearing. At least from what the viewer standpoint, I didn't see Joan take a selfie of her outfit and post it like on a social media page or even mention what she had on. So that's kind of an unanswered question for me, I would say. But going back to, you know, the whole idea of predictive programming, I definitely do believe in it, but I don't know if it would happen to this extent. I will say that while watching this, I was actually getting my hair done, and I pulled out my phone and had to go to Netflix to read the terms and conditions, because I think that although Black Mirror, this episode was kind of far-fetched, it definitely did spark a conversation of the importance of reading contracts, reading terms and conditions, because it's not a taboo, you know, subject for us, especially my generation being so young, to kind of just skip down to the end of the terms and conditions document and just click accept, not reading. You know, I could be selling my left liver to watch Netflix and I would never know until the time happens for them to come and collect it. And the fact that I couldn't say, oh, no, you can't do this to me. Well, yes, they can, because I signed the terms and conditions. So it's very interesting. Like I said, it's very interesting to say the least. But I do want to know everybody's thoughts. What do you guys think? Do you think this is too far-fetched? Do you think that this could happen in the future? Maybe I'll update you guys in 3 years and maybe I'll have an episode about me. Lena is awful, which I don't think I am, but you never know. Anyways, thank you for tuning in to the first episode of the Deep Dive Pod. Thank you.
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17: This is Charlie reporting from the Youth Media Center at SLB Radio. I'm 17 years old and in the 12th grade at City Charter High School. Everyone at some point has experienced being stereotyped. People naturally make assumptions about others based on whatever basic information they can gather from someone. Things like speech habits, attire, physical features, and beliefs, for example. After talking with some students in my class, the most common theme I heard was being categorized by presentation. The way we express ourselves is a vital part of our identity, but people's perceptions of us can impact that. Having expectations placed on us can be really stressful, and some people will find it easier to refrain from expressing their identity so other people can be comfortable, even if that means sacrificing their own comfort. What many people need to learn is that how a person chooses to present themselves does not equate with their own preconceived beliefs. Physical appearance does not equal identity. My own experience with this, as a queer person, has been impacting me since childhood. Growing up, my parents reflected their opinions of appearance on me, telling me I couldn't wear certain outfits because I'll look poor or overweight or various other, according to them, negative things. Hearing their opinions on people at stores or at their work formed the way I perceived others and also myself. Comments like, they're too fat to be wearing that, they look gay in that outfit, or she needs to shave, that's disgusting, made me overanalyze how I looked to other people. I would spend so much time adjusting how I walked and how I spoke, trying to ensure other people wouldn't think less of me for how I looked to them. There were so many expectations placed on me that I felt like I had to live up to. I couldn't express myself in the way I was comfortable with. And then the pandemic happened. There's a wonderful opinion piece from the New York Times called Coming Out in a Pandemic that showcases queer people's experience in the pandemic and how it gave them the opportunity to embrace their identity in ways they couldn't before. There's one quote specifically that really resonated with me, and that's, I had to work at girlhood. Boyhood came more naturally. The pandemic gave me and many others time to think deeply about identity and engage with other queer voices that I hadn't had a chance to hear before. Being isolated from outside opinions, except those of my parents, I was able to figure out what I was comfortable with in regards to labels and style and similar things. They weren't particularly thrilled by these new developments, especially with how much more masculine I was beginning to present, but I was able to value my own sense of comfort as opposed to theirs. I'm much more secure in my identity now that I was given that period of reflection, and to quote from the article again, I think I would have gotten to those questions about myself at some point, but not for a while. It feels like the pandemic did that across many sectors, accelerated the growth or decay of different organizations already trending in that direction. In my discussions with my peers, there was a common theme of gender roles, specifically being pressured to partake in certain activities and dress a certain way. Something I related to was the experience of being labeled as male or female based on how you're presenting. People tend to assume that anyone who is presenting in a way that seems feminine, meaning anyone that is wearing feminine clothes, makeup, or jewelry, are automatically female. Obviously, we know that this is not true, but many people still struggle with this. Making assumptions is just basic human nature, and many people might not even realize that they're doing it. However, there certainly are people that still do. They say these things to hurt us and force their opinions on us because they see their beliefs as more important than ours. But there are more important issues than feminine men, masculine women, and androgyny. We have progressed as a society past the point of seeing pink and blue as gendered colors. I'm hopeful that in the future, these things will improve. Until then, it's important to remember that despite whatever you've been conditioned to believe, appearance does not equal identity. This is Charlie reporting from the Youth Media Center at SLB Radio. I'm 17 years old and a senior at City Charter High School. On November 15th, 2023, the USDA officially released an updated version of its plant hardiness zone map. This is the first update in almost a decade, with the last updated zone map being released in 2012. The plant hardiness zone map is a tool used by gardeners and researchers to determine what plants are the best fit for specific microclimates. The updated map shows that the continental United States is roughly 2.5 degrees Celsius warmer than its predecessor showed, and has pushed almost half the country into a warmer half zone. Pittsburgh, which used to be in Zone 6A according to the 1999 map, then Zone B in the 2012 map, is now largely 6B with portions of 7A running through it. Gardeners in some locations have now found themselves able to grow new types of flowers, vegetables, fruits, and other plants that would not have survived the colder climates. Many gardeners are not surprised by these changes, having known for years that it was no longer accurate. While they are excited by the prospect of growing new plants, many gardeners are also concerned by the implications of the updated map. Megan London, a gardening consultant in Hot Springs, Arkansas, said, "We're excited, but in the back of our minds, we're also a little wary. In the back of our mind, we're like, that means things are warming up. So what does that mean in the long run?" Whether you dabble in the dirt or consider yourself a professional gardener, everyone is aware of the temperature changes. The sweet little grannies here are just heartbroken. They can't grow their tomatoes. It's so much hotter, the tomatoes burn, says a gardener in Florida. Climate change has been a known issue since the 1970s, and winter weather averages have changed by 20 degrees since then. While new plants are able to be grown in these changing climates, that also means existing plants are struggling to survive there. We're seeing firs as an example that really like those cooler zones really struggle with the winter warmth and desiccation, the winds, the dryness, said Kim Todd, a professor and extension landscape specialist. Global warming plays a significant role in deciding what can be planted where. The updated plant hardiness zone map is a reminder of the need for climate action. If you want to learn more about this, you can go to usda.gov. While writing this, I used WESA, Pittsburgh's NPR station, and Business Insider to gather information. This has been Charlie. Thank you for listening.
18: Hi, this is Moss reporting for Youth Express. I have with me Jaden.
19: I'm Jaden Greening, and I'm an 18-year-old senior at Pittsburgh Kappa 6 through 12, and I make movies.
18: Today we're going to be talking about your first film experience and just film in general. So let's start with, how long have you been doing film?
19: I think I've been doing film since 2023 or two or three, yeah.
18: So what would you say you do the most of, like your role and your style?
19: Well, I think just by default, I write the most because you write a lot that doesn't get made. So I spend a lot of time writing. And then next, probably really producing other people's and my own work.
18: Is that your favorite role on set?
19: No, I do like directing the most. It's just the way the cookie crumbles.
18: What genre would you say that you make the most?
19: Definitely drama. Trying to extend into some psychological thriller stuff right now, but currently drama, yeah.
18: So would you say there was an inciting incident that got you into film, or would you just say it was gradual?
19: It was pretty inciting. I had a friend who had consistently done the 48-hour film festival with her ex-boyfriend until they broke up. And she knew I had a camera, and I did photography. And she was just like, hey, like, I know you have a camera. Do you want to do this project with me? And I was like, I guess. I had no idea what I was getting into, honestly. We shot the movie on my Canon Rebel T7 with stock lenses. So it was pretty bad, but...
18: Would you consider that to be your first film?
19: Yeah, I would say that was the first real thing that I did outside of, like, stupid little projects for class, yeah.
18: Yeah, can you tell me some more about it?
19: Okay, so the title was

0: throwing up in a different area of the woods.
1: Huh. What did you do for that film? You said you brought the camera.
0: I did, like, me and my friend did basically everything. We wrote it together. We directed it together. She was in it, and I was operating the camera, obviously. I edited it, unfortunately. And, yeah, that's about it. But so I was very involved for that one.
1: How did that project go for you?
0: Well, the camera died in the middle of shooting in the woods, and we had to film the rest on my phone, which was obviously not ideal. The audio was much better after we switched to my phone, though, I will say. And then, you know, afterwards, the reason that I guess I stuck with it was, you know, every movie gets screened for better or for worse for the 48. So I got to see my movie on the screen and I saw all these people watching it and I realized that that was something that I wanted to do again.
1: What do you think came naturally to you on set?
0: Okay, yeah, for sure. Something that was really natural for me due to my background in theater was working with the actors, which is why I love directing so much. It's so... not exhilarating, I guess. No, exhilarating. To pull a good performance out of an actor who either doesn't think they can do it or wasn't doing it before. And, you know, seeing them finally, like, get into the character and give, like, a great performance is just really incredible. Hard part would definitely be planning is difficult. And staying organized on set as well. When you don't have a big team of people behind you, as a director, it's super easy to get kind of lost in the sauce. And either lose track of time or lose track of what you need to be doing at a given moment. So that's definitely the hardest thing for me. I mean, it's what happens when you're kind of doing it by yourself as a director without a team behind you.
1: What other jobs have you done on set?
0: Okay, so I have acted in a couple short films. One that I produced and that was written by my girlfriend. And another one who a kind of acquaintance of mine, now friend, but acquaintance at the time, reached out to me and knew that I did movies and had been on my sets before and asked me to act in his mob movie. And it was, you know, it turned out interestingly. Of course, it was a bunch of teenagers acting like mobsters, so there's that to consider. But all in all, it was a good experience. So acting is definitely like the most different thing than I usually do that I have done.
1: So do you think that being a youth filmmaker and casting mostly teenagers makes it any harder to find people that are right for the roles that you write?
0: Yes and no. A lot of teenagers are more willing to work for free, which is obviously a perk because people just want to, you know, they want to do things. And luckily, I'm pretty connected through my school, which is performing arts, and through theater programs I do, I meet a lot of people who are interested in acting. It is harder to find people for crew positions than you would expect. Not a lot of young people are as into film as you would expect either. So that's definitely more difficult. But actor-wise, sometimes it's hard to find people who, if you have a really specific type of role that's kind of different from the people that you know, it can be hard, yeah.
1: What do you think is the most important piece of advice that you would give to an aspiring filmmaker?
0: Surround yourself with people who want to do the same thing. The help that you receive on set can really make or break a production. With my bigger projects, my feature film projects, I would not have been able to finish them without the people that I surrounded myself with, besides the actors, you know, unit production manager, people watching the scripts, script supervisors, that's what I'm trying to think of. So yeah, surround yourself with as many people on the crew side that really are dedicated to it as you can.
1: Yeah, and I just wanted to open it up to you, maybe to talk about just stuff I didn't ask about, or to promote a project that you're on.
0: Yeah, so I guess just a little bit more about some of the stuff I've done. I recently premiered my first feature film, How to Be Brave is the title. It's a teen drama about five friends who coincidentally meet in their high school parking lot and become really close after that. And when one of them dies, they all have to learn how to cope with that. And it kind of fractures the group until they eventually find each other again. I like to think it's pretty beautiful. It made some people cry at the premiere. I learned a lot from that project, though, just generally about film and what I want to do in the future. And then upcoming for me, I'm working on a feature film script. Working title is The Prophet, A Modern Tragedy. And it is a surrealist adaptation of Oedipus Rex, the Greek tragedy. Heavy on the adaptation. It's very loose, but it has a lot. It carries over a lot of themes. The main character is like really into Greek myths and storybooks, so that's why we wanted to lean into that. But yeah, that's my next project, and I'm writing it with my good friend Rocco Comaromio.

0: Where can people find more about those?
1: You can find more on the Greening Productions Instagram page. That's the name of the sort of pseudo production company I run. Yeah, there's a lot of information about How to Be Brave there. We're working on a release now. Not a lot of information about this upcoming project, so you're probably the first to hear.
0: Awesome. And then I just wanted to ask one more question. Are there any organizations, institutions, groups that have really helped you as a filmmaker?
1: Honestly, no. I've kind of been slumming it out here by myself. Well, you know, not by myself, with people, but not with any really organizations or anything like that. I would say I have been aided by my school in certain ways. You know, I mean, you make a lot of connections, and there are a lot of faculty members who are willing to help you. But yeah, I would say I've gained a lot from my school, but other than that, not much.
0: Would you say that flying mostly solo has had an effect on your journey as a filmmaker?
1: For sure. It's not a good thing. it is good to kind of learn how to get your footing by yourself, because you kind of learn more of your own opinions about things and how you like to work. But at a point, it's probably important to kind of open up and branch out. I'm not really very well connected with any groups or anything, which is why I don't use the resources. But yeah, no, I definitely don't think it's a good idea to stay by yourself for as long as I have.
0: Thank you so much for coming on.
1: Yes, thank you for having me.
0: This has been an interview with Jaden for Youth Express. This is Moss, signing off.
2: My name is Travis Pritchard, and I'm reviewing The Anderson Manor, made into a haunted house on October 24th to October 27th. Built circa 1830, now a frat house owned by Omega Sci-Fi. I volunteered there since my cousin is a Q, and in my opinion, it was very interesting. I helped my cousin take pictures and interviewed them after getting out the house. I think the best and favorite part is running after them after the interview. They don't expect me to be right there or ahead of them when I run. And fun fact, I was faster than everybody that ran. Some tried to race me, then gave up when they see me pass by them. I think the main part was a lot of people crying after, even grown men and women getting scared. There was even kids that cried and quit before they even got into the house. So in all, everything was fun. The only things I didn't like were some kids saying that they wasn't scared or saying that we could have did better. Even the target audience, which was the younger kids, tried to say that they wasn't scary, or they tried to deny how scary the house actually was. I even went in the house, but since I'm older, it wasn't really scary for me. And also considering I watch a lot of horror movies back at home, and I've watched a lot of horror movies as a kid, but it was a nice little setup. They had big animatronics that were clowns, scarecrows, and skeletons. At least three animatronics were clowns. Also met a former Bengals NFL player who was also a Q, and he was chasing with me too. So I think in all, it was very fun. The Anderson Manor / Haunted House is open from October 24th to October 27th and is a fundraiser for 11th graders going on an HBCU tour. For more information about it, go to www.ghostsinat.com. That's www.ghostsinat.com. It'll tell you the history of it all. With that being said, this is Travis Pritch signing off from the Youth Media Center at SLB Radio. Peace.
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4: This is Prashna reporting from the Youth Media Center at SLB Radio. I'm 17 years old and in the 12th grade at Brashear High School. How would you feel if you were treated like a disease based on something you couldn't control? Hindu girls experience it once every month. In Hinduism, girls who are on their period are given many restrictions, such as they are not allowed to enter temples, participate in any religious activities or religious settings, cannot touch the food or water that someone else is going to intake, cannot cook or even touch the stove anyone else is going to use, and cannot touch anyone in general. Back in the day, people used to put girls on their period in small straw houses with not very good living circumstances. And some people would come and take advantage of those girls, making it overall very unsafe. I find this practice to be very outdated and unnecessary, and I do not believe that it is something I would pass on to the next generation. Some people argue that this practice is so that women could rest. but women are allowed and expected to do other chores such as broom, clean, mop, laundry, etc. So is it really for rust? The disease that we can't control is a natural part of our system, and growing up in that environment makes young girls such as myself feel as though we're disgusting when we're on our periods, when it's just our bodies being normal and functioning properly. For 1 week every month, you're placed under many restrictions due to a bodily function out of your control. Would you have anything to say against it? For Youth Express, this is Prashna signing off.
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11: This is an investigative report from the Youth Media Center at SLB Radio. My name is Heather, and I'm a 12th grade student at Oakland Catholic High School. Did you know that giraffe tongues are 18 to 20 inches long? Last week, I visited the Pittsburgh Zoo and saw my favorite animal, giraffes. At the zoo, I met a giraffe named Sox and marveled at his beauty. I love giraffes, however, I don't know much about them. I wondered, why are giraffes the way they are with blue tongues, long necks, and horns on their heads? So I did some digging and found a lot of cool facts. Giraffes have blue, black, or purple-colored tongues because of extra melanin, which determines animal pigmentation. Giraffes have darker tongues to prevent getting sunburnt on hot and sunny days when they eat from tall trees. Speaking of trees, giraffes have well-known long necks, but did you know that giraffes have the same number of neck vertebrae as humans? They just happen to develop differently. In fact, most mammals have 7 neck vertebrae. While a human's vertebrae can be around 4 inches each, a giraffe's vertebrae can stretch up to 10 inches each, giving them their iconically large necks. They are so different in length because giraffes evolved to reach high places for their food without straining themselves. Another curious thing about giraffes is their horns. The horns on the head of a giraffe are called ossicones. Ossicones are a part of a giraffe's head which start as a bony core surrounded by cartilage when they are newborns. The ossicones are not fully attached to their skulls, so birthing is easier and safer. As they mature, the cartilage develops into a bone structure that becomes fully connected to their head and is used as a weapon in combat. Male giraffes often fight with their necks, which is referred to as an action called necking. When necking, the extra weight from the ossicones is extremely beneficial and can make or break a fight. Some final fun facts about giraffes are they can live up to 25 years, no two giraffes have the same spotted pattern, and giraffes' necks cannot reach the ground, so when they drink, they have to bend their legs to get low enough. Giraffes are fascinating creatures with so many things to learn about them. While giraffes may seem strange or unusual, each special feature about them is there for a reason. If you're looking for more information on giraffes, you can visit informational zoo websites. For example, I use the Cleveland Zoological Society website, National Geographic, and YouTube. Or you could even go to the Pittsburgh Zoo to see Sox the giraffe yourself. Thanks for listening. This is Heather signing off from the Youth Media Center at SLB Radio.
12: 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My name is Heather. I'm a 12th grade student at Oakland Catholic High School, and I'm here with...
13: Teo.
14: Katie.
15: Ina.
12: Teo is an 11th grade student at Central Catholic High School. Katie is a rising sophomore at the University of Pittsburgh. And Kina is a rising freshman at Allegheny College. Today, we will be discussing summer assignments and how they impact students. So, for my first question today, I want to get your opinion on... In the summer, what are your thoughts on getting school assignments? Do you think that they actually help at all or have any big impact?
13: I believe they do help. Usually people reserve summer for a time to rest, which I think is good after the busyness of a school year. But I believe summer assignments keep one's mind alert and active throughout the summer, so they're just not lazy the entire summer. I have 6 books that I have to read over the summer, but they have helped me learn throughout the summer. I read a book called Picture of Dorian Gray, and that book helped me learn a bunch of philosophical ideas that will be helpful for my school year next year.
16: So I have very mixed feelings on this.
14: I think I have a unique perspective since I'm a rising sophomore in college. So this has been the first summer in a very long time that I have not had summer work. And I was just recently in high school, so I still remember the stress of having summer work. And I think what Teo said does have some validity to it. It does keep you alert. It keeps you reading. It keeps your mind engaged. Some people don't read books unless it's assigned, so it kind of helps people develop vocabulary skills that come with reading. But it was also, personally for me, I think it was kind of stressful to have that hanging over my head since the school year was hard enough already as it was. And then to have another thing to do in the summer was another stressor on me, and I didn't really have as much time to explore different hobbies and different things that I like. But now having the first summer without schoolwork, I've actually had free time, which I've not had in a very long time. And I can say that it's very, very nice. I've had time to just enjoy life and find hobbies that I like. I now am trying to learn how to crochet, which I never had time for in my previous summers in high school. So I would say overall, if it's a little amount, I think that's okay, but an overwhelming amount might be too much.
12: That's such a valid point. I definitely agree that I can see how summer work can be helpful to keep your mind engaged, but too much definitely can be overwhelming. But Kina, do you have any perspective?
15: I didn't really enjoy summer work. I mean, I understand that it is very helpful and it keeps your mind going. Because sometimes personally, when I'm not actively doing schoolwork, I'm just like, what's like 2 + 2 or something? I don't know. And so I just think it does help. But for me personally, I do not like to do work over the summer because I know that I will not finish it. But I mean, with the books that we read in school, I did enjoy reading them. And I'm glad I did because, you know, but there is that thing where I just want to not do anything, like Katie said, and just have more free time in my summer.
12: Yeah, similar to what you're saying, I'd have to say I'm not the biggest fan on summer work. We go to school at least 9 months a year. And I believe that we already do so much schoolwork in a year that taking a 3-month break, I think, should be well deserved. And especially in the summer, I believe that school puts a lot of other pressures on you to get ready for extracurriculars coming up in the year. Maybe they enforce you to take new opportunities, which I think is wonderful. But I think that the summer should be time that you use to explore new things rather than doing work that you will continue to be doing for 9 months of the year. But when you guys have had summer assignments, has there ever been a specific summer assignment that left an impact on you or really stuck out over any other assignment?
15: For me, I love history. And so one of the summer works that we had to do was a packet on 9/11. I didn't know a lot about it. I just know that it happened. And so we got more into it. And I remember I was doing it on vacation, actually, with my friend. And it was like when we were getting into it, I was like, oh, wow, I actually kind of enjoy this. I mean, not the event that happened, but, you know, learning about it and stuff. And yeah, so and then as we got into the school year, Mr. O'Neill actually went more in depth with it. And he brought in a speaker as well with his experience at the Pentagon, actually, when it happened. So I think it did a big impact on me. So, yeah.
14: For me, I remember a summer reading book I had to read the summer going into my senior year of high school. We had to read Jane Eyre, and I thought, oh, well, this is an old book. It's probably going to be boring, but I actually really enjoyed it, and it was surprising to me that a story like that came from the time it was written at. And I remember like coming in for the first couple classes of my senior year, and we discussed it, and we wrote essays on it, and I think I liked it so much that I did pretty well on my work with that book. I even used it during the AP exam. I wrote a whole essay about Jane Eyre at the very end, and it helped me get a good score on the AP exam. So I think that summer reading was worth it, and it was an enjoyable story for me, and it helped me a lot.
13: I believe the summer assignments that I'm currently doing over the summer are very helpful for me. They are very time-consuming, but I believe they are helping me a lot. I'm reading 5 books for this one program called the Scholars Program at Central Catholic. And as I mentioned before, the picture of Dorian Gray. That has helped me a lot to think of ideas that I would have never thought of before if I had never read that book. And the other books that I am reading are doing the exact same thing. They're helping me think of different ideas and philosophies that I believe are good to ponder about throughout the summer. Like, I'm not really thinking about many things academically throughout the summer, but this gives me an opportunity to have time to think and to learn, to experience.
12: That was going to be my next question, was something along the lines of, do you think that even though these books seem to have a really big impact on you and your personal lives, is summer really the appropriate time to be reading these? But I really like what you said, Teo, adding that insight along the lines of summer is such a busy time, but also it's a very personal time for yourself, and it especially gives you that opportunity to think about things that you wouldn't think about. But is there ever been a time in summer where you wish you could have been spending that time on another activity other than something school-related?
13: I think it's good to set aside a lot of time for the summer for yourself. Having time to yourself after such a long school year is always beneficial to someone. That's what I believe. But I still believe it's still good to keep your mind active and thinking throughout the year and to learn more things. Summer is a time to rest and to do things that you enjoy. But that doesn't mean someone should be completely lazy throughout the summer. I think it's good to have both sides. But I do believe schools often put too much stress on the student throughout the summer, because I believe the summer is mostly a time for resting. That's why it's called the summer break. It's supposed to be the best break of the year, the most time. And the time that you spend there, usually people are going on vacations. They're visiting family, talking with friends. And that's all so great. And you usually don't have the time to do that during the school year. So it's good to have that time during the summer.
12: Katie and Kina, do either of you have a different perspective along the lines of, if you weren't doing summer reading in the summer, would you have another activity that you'd like to dedicate your time towards?
14: I know in my perspective, a lot of people get jobs over the summer. And I know after a long day of work, you're not going to want to go home and do school work. You're just going to want to take that time to yourself and relax and do your hobbies and things like that. I think summer work, like, it can give you a sense of structure, but it can also just be another stressor looming over your head. So I think it's good to have that time to yourself. And I think it's up to that person's responsibility to decide how they're going to spend that time. You can decide to be lazy, or you can decide to do things that invigorate you and keep your mind active and learn about things on your own time. But I know that's hard if there's not structure with that. So that's why I can see Teo's point of having summer work. But I think it all comes down to your choices and what you're going to do with that.
15: These two guys, they're really good at speaking. I think they hit it, like, right into the right park, because, like, I don't really have anything else to say, because I have a very similar view with Katie. So, yeah. What do you think?
12: I always used to think, oh, no, summer assignments are stupid. I feel like I mentioned earlier, I felt like there was so much time to do school that, you know, summer should be a time for break. But I really like what Teo brought into the conversation along the lines of, it gives you an opportunity to think when you might not be thinking normally. And a part of me believes that summer should be thinking about other things throughout the year, especially like if there's a new hobby that you wanted to do, like Katie, you mentioned you wanted to crochet, or like for me, I've been trying to learn how to play like the piano and the harmonica. Like, I wish I could put so much time into those things that I enjoy. But this summer, I'm reading a book. It's called 7.5 Lessons About the Brain, and it's a psychology-related book because I'm taking AP Psychology next year. And I'm a person who's very interested in psychology, and I'm also a person who doesn't like reading a lot. But being forced to be able to sit down and read this book, I am getting a lot of insightful takeaways. And I've also noticed that throughout my job, even working here, sometimes I get inspiration from the books and assignments that I've been doing to do a project at my job here at SLB Radio. So now I'm starting to feel really conflicted about it, because I think all of you are bringing really good ideas to the table. But do either of you have a really strong opinion on your mind that you feel like you just need the world to hear that you'd like to share?
16: Balance is good.
13: Definitely. Balance is very good. It's good to have both sides. Good to have rest. Good to have work. Both beneficial to the mind, beneficial to the body, beneficial to the soul. It's good to have rest. It's good to have work.
12: So while we all mentioned that balance is a good idea, do you think that the amount of summer assignments that we get in a year makes it possible to maintain that balance in your life?
14: No.
13: Not exactly.
12: If there was a official listening right now or somebody who could make an impact in the summer curriculum, what would be some advice or feedback that you would offer to better maintain that balance within your life?
15: Maybe think of it in a perspective of a kid or a teenager thinking like, oh, I want to spend my summer having fun, hanging with my friends and just, you know, having my summer break. But obviously, like, maybe giving them one or two assignments, not too much to, like, take up all that time. And as I said before, think in the perspective of a kid, not as an adult.
14: Yeah, I agree with Kina. I think just not giving so much of it. Sometimes I remember my high school experience, it just felt really overwhelming, the amount of assignments and the things you had to do with that. You had to take careful notes because you were going to be tested on it, or you had to do some packet. And I think just lessening the amount so that you can just have more time in the summer to spread it out and not be on a rigorous study schedule every single day. And you could kind of take each day as it comes, because I feel like that's what summer should be, just going with the flow of things and doing things that make you happy and taking that time to recharge. And when you have to follow a rigorous study schedule, it can take away from that. So I think just lessening the amount.
13: I agree with Katie there. I believe that teachers should definitely spread out what they're doing. One thing that teachers could possibly do is either than assigning a giant thing to do over the entire summer, choose little things that might have small deadlines throughout the summer to spread out it. So if a student is given a giant assignment, bunch of books to read, a bunch of essays to write throughout the entire summer, they're going to be overwhelmed by that. They're going to put it off to the last minute. But if teachers were to spread that out, give smaller assignments and smaller deadlines, I think that would help a student to be able to do a small thing every day or every couple of days to keep their mind active, but also not overwhelm them every single day.
12: I think that guided curriculum is a really good piece of like feedback and insight, because myself still having to do summer assignments, I'm not going to lie, I procrastinated a little bit. I put it off. I'm at the point where I have 3 books in a packet to finish within the next 23 days before my school starts. And that is my fault for putting it off. But I do agree that if I did have a little more structure over the summer, I think that that would have been easier.
14: Oh, I totally agree with that. I think like chunking it is a very good idea. One of my professors in college did that, my bio professor, with our readings, and it helped me stay on top of it so much, because it's less overwhelming when you chunk it like that. And I think that that could be a really helpful way to keep students on track.
12: Any final thoughts any of you would like to share?
13: Definitely think from the student's perspective and what they will be doing over the summer. And don't have too high expectations over the summer, because summer's usually a time to resting.
14: Yes, I agree. Keeping in mind that having that balance is good, that putting in all that work throughout the school year takes a lot out of you and you need that time to rest. So I think keeping that in mind is a very good thing to do.
12: At the end of the day, I think it's safe to say that while summer assignments can have a really big impact on students intellectually and give them something to do, I think that schools should utilize their opportunity to create a more balanced curriculum and understand that children and students also need to have fun while informing their brains. But as of now, it looks like we're out of time for today. So thank you for sharing your thoughts, everyone.
14: Thank you.
13: Thank you very much.
15: Thank you.
12: Listeners, thank you for tuning in. This is Heather,
13: Teo,
14: Katie,
15: and Kina
12: signing off. Have a great day.
17: 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Catch the future.
18: It's these things usually roll in as spring comes. But I guess we'll move on to the next song.
19: Augusta.
18: Oh, that's a good thing to mention. Is in Parsons, well, not Parsons, it's Elkins, West Virginia. There it is. There's a nice little program run by Davis and Elkins, the college, where they welcome anyone from any level to learn their instrument or to learn a music. And we're there for Bluegrass Week. They have a lot of other weeks like Cajun, classic country, old time. Yeah, even dancing and vocal weeks, they have everything. And we would love to see you guys there if you have any interest, if you're an absolute beginner, or if you just want to learn from some of the best players out there. Be sure to show up.
16: Well, it's really terrific to have you here. You're all really talented. And I hope we'll see you again, if not with this band, for those of you who are graduating. Just, you're always welcome to come down. Just get in touch with us. What song are you going to finish up with?
18: Oh, we're doing that one?
19: Yeah.
18: Ooh. Oh, boy.
16: Good thing I asked, huh?
19: Yeah, that's okay.
18: Well, you might not see this, but we have to capo up and do all this tuning. Usually I like to do that when we're talking.
16: Tuning's okay. You know what? You can tune. I have to ID some stations. So let me do that. WRCT Pittsburgh, WIU PFM Indiana, WMCO New Concord, WSAJ Grove City, WNJR Washington, WCUC Clarion, WOHM Charleston. You're listening to the show that gets your weekend off to a good start, the Saturday Light Brigade. This is Larry Berger. Great job in mixing today by Chad Green and Demetrius Green. Thanks for being with us. You're tuned and ready. And what song did you pick?
18: We're playing Victim of the Tomb, and I'm not exactly sure who wrote this. I think it may have been John Duffy. He writes a lot of these, but I found this in the Country Gentleman catalog. So.
16: Sounds good. Here again with great thanks to you for making it up here today, the Wheeling Park High School Bluegrass Band.

the Wheeling Park High School Bluegrass Band. Kayla writes, y'all sound really good as usual. I can't wait till where you guys are. That's Kayla Evick. And also Craig and Macon, Georgia writes to say how good you sound. Thank you all for being here today. It's a real pleasure, and I hope we'll get a chance to see you again. Today's group normally performs as a quintet. Two members were unable to be here due to a death in the family, and we send our condolences to them. The remaining groups, however, regrouped to become the September Trio.

0: There, you heard very likely a familiar work, Rondo from Beret, Masterpiece Theater's theme music, Alistair Cook sitting there to tell you all about what's going on. It brings back some memories. Let's meet each member of our trio. We'll have the microphone in a moment in the hands of one of our players for today. Can you tell me your name and a little bit about yourself?
1: Hi, I'm Nathaniel Turner. I play the violin. I'm from Beaver, and I've been doing Youth Chamber Connection for 2 years.
0: And what has Youth Chamber Connection done for you in terms of just broadening your musical horizons? It sounds like a cliche question, but actually I think a lot of things happen that people might not understand if they're not involved with a organization like this.
1: Yeah, it's brought me a lot of cool opportunities. It's gotten me a lot of stars on my Starbucks app because that's nearby during rehearsal. We have a lot of fun rehearsing, and our group this year has done really cool things. Like we played at the Governor's Holiday Open House in Harrisburg. We're all going to be in Europe together, so there might be some opportunities over there. A couple of us have gone to the Chautauqua Music Camp with YC2, so we get to spend a week up there. There is also a college camp going on at the same time, so we get to sometimes meet some of the college kids. We get to see some of the great concerts that the Chautauqua Orchestra and the Festival Orchestra put on.
0: Now, you're about to graduate. Do you have plans for the fall yet?
1: Yeah, I'm going to be attending the WVU Honors College for violin performance.
0: Congratulations. That's a big decision, and I imagine you're looking forward to it, and that's wonderful. Anything else you'd like to say?
1: Yeah, I just wanted to give a shout-out to our coach, Mr. Powers. He plays with the PSO, so if he's listening, hi.
0: Excellent, and he's a cellist with the symphony. And great, thank you very much. It's nice to meet you today. And next, I keep wondering if Laurie Cunningham is missing her viola playing son when I look at Jacob. Tell me about yourself.
2: I go to Lincoln Park High School with Nathaniel. I live in Burgettstown. I'm a senior this year, and I'm principal of viola with Tripo here in Pittsburgh.
0: And it's Jacob Wurst, right?
2: Yes, yes.
0: Now, the trip you're taking to Europe, do you know exactly some of the itinerary or what cities you'll be visiting?
2: Yes, we will be going to Vienna, Budapest, and Prague. So really awesome cities. I'm very excited.
0: Yeah, they really, really are. Have you been to any of those
2: cities?
0: None
2: of them, no.
0: So I have a friend who lives in Prague right now. I've been to Prague, and Prague is like being in a fairy tale. And it's an absolutely gorgeous city, and I suspect the others are.
2: Yeah, we're all ready to go.
0: as well. What are your plans for the fall?
2: I will also be attending West Virginia University with Nathaniel here for a viola performance.
0: How nice.
2: Yeah.
0: That's great that both of you are going to be there.
2: It'll be a good time.
0: Thanks. And let's meet Ruth Hartman, who is here. She is a junior at Fox Chapel Area High School. When did you know you wanted to play the cello?
3: Well, I started in elementary school, and then I moved away, and then I didn't play for a couple years, and then I came back to it in seventh grade. So I guess I didn't really come back to it like with a kind of like passion. It's not really an inspiring story, but once I got into high school, I really discovered that I loved it through like the school program, and that's when I went to Lincoln Park last year. And now I don't go there anymore, obviously, but I still get to see them on the weekends, which is really nice.
0: And are you thinking, you still have a year of high school left, but do you know what you might want to do afterwards?
3: Yeah, well, I took a theory class this year, like a really kind of fast-paced, intense one, and I actually really enjoyed it. So I'm kind of looking at the path of musicology and like performance kind of combined.
0: That's great. Where did you take your theory class?
3: At Vox Chapel.
0: That's terrific that you have that opportunity. Well, thank you for being here. We'll let you just put the microphone back down as you get ready to play your next piece. You're invited to a special Youth Chamber Connection recital, which is Sunday, May 6th, 4 o'clock at Road of Shalom Congregation in Oakland. Additionally, on the following Sunday at 7, there is a full Three Rivers Young Persons Orchestra concert at Carnegie Museum's Hall in Oakland, Carnegie Music Hall in Oakland, not the museum, but Carnegie Music Hall in Oakland, and that will feature Tripo. We'll give you more details on both of those in a moment. Right now, we return to the September Trio.

The September Trio filling our studios with beautiful music, and it's hard not to just relax and enjoy listening. And a lot of folks are sending messages here and there indicating how much they enjoy hearing from the three of you. You can hear a number of different ensembles from the Youth Chamber Connection. They will be holding a recital Sunday, May 6th, 4 o'clock at Road of Shalom, and also a tripo concert featuring the whole orchestra, Three Rivers Young Persons Orchestra, Sunday, May 13th, 7 o'clock at Carnegie Music Hall in Oakland. And you can get additional information at youthchamberconnection.org, YC squared for short, if perhaps you're in music teacher that would like to get your students involved, or if you're a musician that would like to learn more about playing in an ensemble. You have one more piece to share with us, and once again, the September Trio, along with our thanks for being here this morning, especially having your performance continue in the absence of two members you're used to playing with as a quintet. Here they are again, the September Trio.

The September Trio, how beautiful it is to hear you. Thank you. Please keep in touch, especially after heading to Morgantown and during your senior year. You are about to hear a quartet that consists of violinists, all violinists. They have three songs they'll play for you, the first from Vivaldi, and then we'll see if you're able to recognize the second one. I think you'll definitely recognize the third selection here from the Center for Young Musicians. You'll meet them all in a moment, are our young violinists with the movement Winter from Vivaldi's The Four Seasons.

0: That was very well done. That's an interesting piece. It combines some pizzicata playing, the plucking of the strings, and some great technique. Rochelle Agnew is their instructor. And is there anything you'd like to tell us about these four before we meet two of them?
1: Yes, these four ladies have been playing together all year. Been working on different combos, some violin trios, some quartets, and they practice every week together. So we're just really excited for the work that they've been doing this year.
0: Well, terrific. Let's start with Josephine, and we'll get a chance to, I think we'll meet Josephine and also Ava. And then we'll meet the other two after the next song. Josephine, tell me about yourself. How old are you, and where do you go to school?
2: So I'm 13, and I go to Pittsburgh Kappa 6 through 12 for literary arts.
0: And what, you're in 7th grade, I'm guessing?
2: Yes.
0: So you've had, is this your second year at Kappa?
2: Yes.
0: And we may have talked about this before, but some folks don't know Kappa that well. This is the Creative and Performing Arts, CAPA, High School of Pittsburgh. And students there are in grades 6 through 12. What has Kappa given you a chance to do that other high schools might not have?
2: Well, a lot more writing and probably like more concentrated instruction on the different techniques.
0: Excellent. And are you also playing in an orchestra at Kappa?
2: No. If you're not an instrumental, you don't have that opportunity.
0: Okay, because there are some students who are majoring in music. Your major is writing. What got you interested in wanting to pursue writing?
2: I don't know.
0: It's just, have you always liked to?
2: Mm-hmm.
0: Well, that's great. Would you like to give a shout out to anybody or say hello to anyone?
2: So my dad and my grandfather and my grandmother.
0: Excellent.
2: In Missouri. Not either.
0: She's in Missouri.
2: Yes.
0: Hopefully she's listening online. And that's nice to meet you. Josephine's been here before. And Ava, we'll say hello to her once again. How old are you and where do you go to school?
3: I'm 12 and I go to Marshall Middle School.
0: And you're in 6th grade.
3: Yes.
0: So this is your first middle school year. How's it been so far?
3: It's been really good. I actually really like it.
0: Excellent. Anybody you would like to say hello to?
3: My pappy and my sister, if they're listening, and my dad. He's out there.
0: Excellent. Now, we were talking to Josephine, who likes to write. Do you have a passion for anything or something you enjoy doing?
3: I like to watch movies and read.
0: What have you read lately that you liked?
3: Harry Potter.
0: Do you know I haven't read any Harry Potter? Am I missing? I'm probably, yeah.
3: Yeah,
0: you're Josephine
3: missing out.
0: Just looked at me. What? I need to. I just haven't. I will. What? You've never read Harry Potter? I was just thinking about that the other day, actually. That's a gap that I better fulfill. Well, I'm glad to have you here. And you can just pass that microphone back to Rochelle. Now, this next song is an arrangement from somebody on the Center for Young Musicians staff. I think you will be able to detect what the song uses as the basis for the arrangement. We'll see as we once again present Rachel, Josephine, Alexa, and Ava from the Center for Young Musicians.

0: Wasn't that a lot of fun from the Center for Young Musicians? So you could either call that Variations on Twinkle or Variations on the ABC song, right? Because they're the same melody. Who wrote that?
1: Yes, so that was by Christopher Sforza, who is one of our violin faculty, and we're so excited to have his compositional talents on our faculty as well.
0: Yeah, it's fun to hear that in a minor key and with the different parts everybody gets to play. Let's meet Rachel now, who is here for the first time. Welcome, Rachel. And you go to school where?
2: I go to Quaker Valley Middle School.
0: And what grade are you in?
2: Seventh grade.
0: Anybody you would like to say hello to or acknowledge?
2: I would like to say hello to my grandpa, my dad, and my school orchestra director, Mrs. Nye.
0: Excellent. Now, you probably have some things you're passionate about, too. We talked about writing and reading. How about you?
2: I also enjoy writing a lot.
0: And are there particular forms you especially like to write? Fiction, nonfiction, poetry?
2: I like fantasy a lot.
0: Really?
2: Yeah.
0: How come?
2: It's just fun to like be able to write about things that might not happen, but you wish they could, kind of like things that in reality really are impossible, but in your own little world they are.
0: Now, have you ever heard of the book 1984?
2: No, I haven't.
0: Now, 1984, have any of you heard of it? It often gets read in high school or later in middle school, but it is very much a science fiction or fantasy book. And I see Rochelle nodding her head. She knows that book quite well. And it's a book about a future world. It's hard to explain, but we have the adopted son of the author of that book joining us at our next segment. And it would be a lot of fun. You might enjoy that book sometime. His father wrote this book, you know, years and years and years ago, and talked about an age when screens would be able to hear what you say and watch you. He predicted Alexa before Alexa and Siri before Alexa and Siri were even thought of. It's pretty amazing. Well, it's very nice to meet you.
2: Nice and, to meet you, too.
0: I hope you'll keep up writing. And then finally, speaking of Alexa, I didn't even think. Are a lot of people talking about Alexa with you yet?
3: Yeah, a couple kids in my class asked me, their parents asked me, what if you got that Alexa thing?
0: It never occurred to me until just now that, you know, you and Alexa could talk to each other, but I would much rather talk to you than Alexa. How old are you and where do you go to school?
3: I'm 9 and I go to Mary Queen of Apostles in New Kensington.
0: Well, it's very nice to meet you. What do you like to do in addition to playing the violin?
3: I love to read, and I'm on a swim team, and I really enjoy swimming there.
0: That's great. What's your favorite stroke or best stroke?
3: That's tough. I like to swim the IM, individual medley.
0: Thank you. I was wondering what that. So that's like crawl, breaststroke?
3: It's one length of each stroke.
0: And then backstroke? Mm-hmm. And then side?
3: It's butterfly, backstroke, breaststroke, and freestyle.
0: Okay, I should. And freestyle is like crawl, right?
3: Or sort of.
0: I'm behind on my swimming lingo. How are you at diving?
3: I'm pretty good. My dive needs a lot of improvements, but
0: that was my biggest problem in swimming. I was never good at diving. Anybody you want to say hello to?
3: I'd like to say hello.

0: to my grandma and my bucca and my friends from Slim Team.
1: Wonderful. Well, thanks, Alexa. And there's one more song. And before we play that, I'll just ask Rochelle. You've got quite a few violinists, I'm sure, in addition to these four. And you have room for any more?
2: Oh, we definitely do. Yes, you can find out more about our programs by visiting our website, which is www.youngmusicians.org. And we'd love to have some meet more young musicians and violinists, cellists, pianists, guitarists.
1: You can also check out the Center for Young Musicians on Facebook. I just put up a picture of the quartet on our Facebook page, along with a link to the Center for Young Musicians. This song, I know you'll know, it's a perfect time to play it at the beginning of March, along with our thanks for your being here. Here again are Rachel, Josephine, Alexa, and Ava.

0: Beautifully done. Thank you to Rachel, Josephine, Alexa, and Ava, and Rochelle and the Center for Young Musicians. And what we're going to do is meet everybody's here, and we'll talk a little bit about what happens at the Lighthouse Project, and then even more so about what's going to be happening on Thursday. And since Kay Bay has been at the Lighthouse Project for the longest, I'm going to start with you and let you just introduce yourself, talk a little bit about what you do over at the Lighthouse Project.
1: Oh, thank you very much. My name is Kay Bay. I'm senior program director at the Lighthouse Project. I've been with the program for a little over 13 years. I worked with our last director, JB, pretty much from the time that he started with the program. And I've been really excited to take over and like help us move to a new direction. The Lighthouse is an arts after school program that focuses on helping youth express themselves through visual arts, audio arts, creative writing, world building, and gaming. So like we kind of get into a little bit of everything. My background is in graphic design and youth education. I started as a visual arts teacher, and it's been a blast just working with students like Dallas and a lot of our other youth and watching them grow and develop into amazing people.
0: Some folks might not realize why it's important to have arts activities and kind of a home away from home, a place where you can be yourself. Can you talk about that a little bit?
1: Oh, of course, of course. I mean, what's very important when it comes to youth development is finding your voice, because that's something that we as adults struggle with, and finding ways to express your voice. I think one of the things that has suffered in our school systems is the lack of art and the lack of art for kids in, let's just say, rougher neighborhoods. And art is a therapy tool. It can be used to help you cope with stressful situations. It can be used to help you process. And I think that it's very important that we teach our youth these skills so that they are equipped to deal with the stresses in life.
0: Yeah, and the skills last an entire lifetime too. You call on them, develop them, continue to hone them. Sometimes you need a little help and encouragement to get started, but once you get started, you're able to do that, and then you can also encourage others and pass it forward. So
1: we've seen a lot of that at the Lighthouse. Like, a lot of our students move on to continue to do music. We have students who have actually become youth educators, currently working with us in our program. We have students who are out there creating movements, preaching what they believe, and inspiring change. And it's just exciting to see this growth. And I think it's important because, like you said, this kind of training, these kind of skills last a lifetime.
0: That's the voice of Kay Bay. And let's hear from Dallas next, just to get a chance to meet you, since we're just going to kind of go down the line from right to left. Dallas, tell me a bit about yourself.
2: Hey, I'm Dallas, and I've been going to Lighthouse for like 2-3 years, right? And I've been making music for a while, since I was like 13, but I wasn't really that good at it. Then when I came to Lighthouse, I got a little help from everybody, and they like, you know, taught me a couple things, and I grew up from that, like, and I made it to a good level, because now what I'm at, making figured it out, and as much as you need, and all these beats, it's just great. You know.
0: How old are you?
2: I'm 16 right now.
0: And what grade are you finishing up?
2: 10th.
0: And that's at Pittsburgh Westinghouse.
2: Right.
0: What do you think, if Lighthouse wasn't around, would you have had a chance to hone any of these skills? Or
2: probably it would be a lot more of a struggle, you know, because I wouldn't really pick up on what's going on around me.
0: Yeah, you need mentors around you to try to do things. What got you interested in music to begin with? You said this started when you were about 13 or so.
2: Well, I used to grow up in an old school household, so, you know, listen to Michael Jackson and the Staley Brothers and stuff like that, and that would be a good help for me because I used to live with my granddad, and, you know, he would play all those songs, and I would just be in love with it, you know. So I just like the groove of the songs, and I would just do it.
0: So you got that. Do you still see him? Is he still in your life? It'd be great. He's got to be really proud of what you're doing.
2: Yeah, I tell him all about it.
0: Fantastic. Anybody you want to acknowledge or say hello to that will hear you either now or later when this is available as a podcast?
2: I want to say thank you for all that is listening right now, and thank you to Amos, Shu, Kay, Inez, my family. You know, thank you for a lot, you know.
0: Fantastic. And you're going to hear more from Dallas Chapman in a moment. He's brought a couple numbers down to share with you. Now we have Shu, David Shoemaker. Tell me a bit about yourself.
3: Hey, my name is David Shoemaker. I go by DJ Shu, and I'm the lead teaching artist for audio arts at YMCA Lighthouse Project. I've been there since 2018, and I teach DJing, beat making, and recording.
0: Are you able to do the turntable stuff, the turntable stuff?
3: A little bit, a little bit. I started DJing on a, like on a controller, so it's a little bit different, but some, the foundational skills are still there for sure.
0: Amos was here years ago as a vinyl turntablist doing some stuff with us, and he was just amazing. I don't know if you've seen him do
3: that. Yeah. Oh, yeah. Amos is – he's a really talented turntablist.
0: He sure is. He could – what I like about him – and actually this is true of everybody I've ever met associated with Lighthouses – people will meet you at whatever – level you wish to be met at. You could have never known how to do any of the things you're learning how to do, or you could have some skills that you want to sharpen and make better. It's just about being with one another, getting comfortable and doing things. What are some of the things you learned, Dallas? Like, you probably came with some knowledge already, given the music you grew up with, but what are some of the things folks taught you?
2: Well, recently I went through this Tough Sound apprentice program with Amos and Herman, and they taught me all these EQs and stuff like that, and like stuff that you can make the sound of the music sound great. And also what I've mainly learned is like chords and how to, you know, put them together with the piano and stuff.
0: Yeah, it makes you look at it differently, I would imagine, as you compose. Mm-hmm. You have a few songs to share with us. Do you wanna do one now? Do you feel good about it?
2: Let's do as much as you need. Yeah.
0: Okay, so you'll hear it here. If, just so folks know, this is Dallas Chapman, who is a student at Pittsburgh Westinghouse, Pittsburgh Public Schools, the Bulldogs. We had a lot of Bulldogs here yesterday. Anything you need to tell us about the song, when you wrote it, or anything to set it up?
2: It was a lot, right? Because this is a four-minute song, but we shortened it out. And, like, Amos and Shu had to help me with, like, the couple last verses. So, yeah.
0: Okay, well, here we go. This is Dallas Chapman.

You've been acting crazy. You made me think that you hate me. Just wanted to hold you tight like a baby. My mind is so messed up and I ain't changing. Lately, you've been acting crazy. And I ain't gonna lie, you really got us debating. Just wanted to hold you tight like a baby. You're on my mind daily. So stay in my life. Oh, baby, just please.

No reason for you to fear, 'cause it's alright, baby, it's alright. I'm looking back to the day when I met you. Me and you, we were so excited, kinda clueless, you was taking, I was single. Got right with you, 2 weeks we was talking. Prayed to God that I have you forever. Not everybody wanted me and you together. I can feel it in my mind, it was always hating. When I turned around, you was always on my side. Sometimes you switched, that really hurt me, I ain't lying. I gotta get up, I told you, baby, I ain't falling. Thinking about you, baby, they don't got a clue. Wanna see you in love, let her, I love you. Take your time, baby, don't worry, it's cool. Even superheroes have bad days too. Whatever's weighing you down, I can carry it too. Would never be a day I could give up on you. Lately, you've been acting crazy. You make me think that you hate me. Just wanted to hold you tight like a baby. My mind is so messed up and I ain't changing. Lately, you've been acting crazy. And I ain't gonna lie, you really got us debating. Just wanted to hold you tight like a baby.

0: Wow. That, a little applause for you.
1: Thank you.
0: That was unbelievable. Have you sung that in this kind of circumstance before live in front of a radio audience? I'm guessing not.
1: Not radio, no.
0: Man, you sounded great. And forgive me for saying this, but I feel like I have to. You did not have the lyrics in front of you. Those were all in your head.
1: Right.
0: And even though I know you wrote it, that's still – it's a complicated lyric to hold by. When did you write that?
1: Last year in August. And I actually performed that in the Carnegie
2: Museum of Art.
1: Yeah, that. And I kind of forgot the words because I literally wrote it that week.
0: Yeah.
1: But then I like kept practicing. Then I performed it again. And then I got it right.
0: And you have a really good voice.
1: Thank you.
0: How did you develop your singing voice?
1: Mainly just like Inez. She like taught us like how to vocal breath. You know, like how to keep your diaphragm and holding. Like she kind of taught us a lot about like keeping your vocals and stuff. Like
0: that's fantastic. It really shows. Mm-hmm. And your tone is great, and I did notice your phrasing. I'm not here to like judge or analyze or anything, except you're good, and you are a natural talent at this. You guys look like you might want to jump in and say something, shoot.
2: Oh, I mean, that was the best performance I've heard you do of that song, and your breath control has really improved over the past year. I was so taken back by how effortless you sounded throughout that whole song. That was a great performance, Dallas.
1: Thank you.
3: Yeah, I just want to acknowledge, like, Dallas, you have come so far.
1: I remember
3: when you performed this at the Carnegie, and to hear you perform it now with so much confidence, knowing your words, knowing that you have a good song, and putting it out there. Like that was amazing.
2: Yeah. I also just want to say that you can find that song on all streaming platforms.
1: Right.
2: Dallas actually like self-released like a debut album. If you want to talk about that.
1: Yeah, that album has that song featured on the fourth song. And it's called Better Days by Dallas Chapman on all platforms. And it was just for me to share my feelings to the world so that they can understand how I feel.
0: Well, it's beautifully done. And we're going to have you sing another one in a second. That one went so well. But let's talk about the festival that's coming up. I've got the website up here. It starts at 5 o'clock on May 18th. And Kay, since we've got an expert here to talk about it, tell us what folks are going to see when this all happens.
3: So our Future Roots, this is going to be our second or third one?
2: Second one.
3: Yeah, so this is our second annual Future Roots concert. It's an outdoor festival to celebrate all of the work that we've done at Lighthouse, but also celebrate our community. The special thing about this year is we are opening up our Homewood Brushton Youth Learning Center, which is a new digital inclusion space in the Homewood Y, financed by Verizon and Neighborhood Allies. And this is a chance for us to show the community all the cool things that they're going to be able to do at the Homewood Y and introduce them to some of the programming. So if you come in a little bit early at 4, which I definitely recommend you should do, because there's going to be music, activities, and I'm saying it on the radio so it's official, there's going to be some free food. Our chef is going to be making a jerk plate, and there's also going to be jerk chicken, beans and rice, and then also Sandy Boo's Delights is going to be providing free ices for our guests. So please come early because supplies will be limited. It will be first come, first serve. So you're going to get some free food. You're going to get some music. You'll get a tour of our facility to actually see the space. The walls are covered in youth artwork. You'll get a chance to see one of our big projects that we just finished, which is called Walk a Mile in My Shoes, where students created rotoscoping animation, did beat making and poetry, and combined it into a video presentation. So we're going to be showcasing that. There's a lot going on the 18th. We really want you guys to come down and check us out.
0: The Homewood Brushton Y is at 7140 Bennett Street in Pittsburgh. And I hope, as you listen, that you won't think of this as a closed event. It's really important for you to get out and meet your neighbors and get a chance to understand the beautiful things that are happening in Homewood and throughout neighborhoods that you maybe have not been to before. I've been out to Lighthouse a number of times. The Homewood Brush and Y is such, I mean, you go in there and all sorts of things are happening. You might see adults meeting about a community effort. There might be a basketball game going on. There might be audio engineering or photography. It's everything.
3: Yeah, if you haven't stopped by the Homewood Y, I definitely recommend come seeing us. We have a gym. We have a gym facility. We have a studio. We have a community studio. So if you would like to rent studio time, check out our website. Look for Lighthouse, and then you can find booking information there. Like I said, we had the new digital inclusion space. There's a lot going on at the Homewood Y, and all are welcome. We live by the mantra that the YMCA is for all, and our Y specifically is for all. This is a way for you to learn about our community. So if you're across town on the north side or North Allegheny, wherever you're at, or even in Brentwood, we want you to come down, see our space, see what we have. You're welcome to join us and celebrate with us, because we're going to celebrate you and our community.
0: And one reason Remake Learning Days is going on, this is a Remake Learning Days event. And mm-hmm. as you might know, as you listen, there are hundreds of Remake Learning Days events taking place. If you're just tuning in, Cape A was the voice you just heard from the YMCA Lighthouse Project. David Shoemaker is here, as well as Dallas Chapman, who's going to do another song. Our time's flying by. Is there more you'd like to add about this Thursday or about activities at the Lighthouse in general?
2: We're going to have our summer club starting in July. So this is sort of a smaller scale version of what we do during the school year. And so Mondays and Wednesdays starting in July, we'll figure out the time slot still, but you'll be able to do visual arts or audio arts depending on the day. And I think coming in the summer is a great way for young people and high schoolers to it's a great entry into Lighthouse Project, and to see what the culture is like, to see what the space is like, to make some new friends, and to start to experiment with the different art forms that we do and try out stuff and see what you like, see what you think you're good at, and just have fun.
0: Ricky Johnson of Highland Park is listening and just sent a note. Fantastic man, great singing tone, complimenting you. And I just missed that a second ago. I'm really proud of you for doing this today. Will you come back as you continue to do more?
1: Yes.
0: I hope you will.
1: Yes.
0: And JB and I are old friends, and I'm happy to meet you, because we'd love to do any and all collaboration with our activities here, too. We can talk more about that off the air. You were going to add something, please.
3: Oh, I just want to just give one more little shout out. Today is Healthy Kids Day, and so we're going to be down at the Highmark Stadium for the Riverhounds game. So we're going to be tailgating at the Highmark Stadium today. You can come see us from 5 to 7. You can try our digital face painting and just learn a little bit more about the YMCA.
0: So if you have face painting. Do I have to bring a digital face?
3: No. You bring your face. We'll supply the digital, and yeah, you'll get a chance to get like face paint of actual artwork by Homewood YMCA students.
0: Oh, wow.
3: You'll get a chance to check that out, and if you have questions or want to learn more about the Homewood YMCA or about the Lighthouse Project, I'll be there. You can ask me there.
0: Excellent. So you can have an actual artwork kind of put on your face, just mm-hmm. like you might on a cake or something. Mm-hmm. What a great idea. It's a fantastic idea. Dallas, you ready to do one more here?
1: Yeah, this is a hip-hop, not drill, but like it's a drill. And it's like Jersey Club beat. So like, yeah, it's going to sound exciting.
0: Okay, and can you explain what a drill is for people that don't know?
1: Okay, so drill is like, from people like from the UK or whatever, or like Sleepy Hollow or Chef G, because I know them two are like big, or Pop Smoke, I know y'all probably heard of him. So it's like, and it just like, it's just a lot.
0: Cool. I'm going to let you sing us out. So I'm going to thank the three of you for being here from the YMCA Lighthouse Project, David Shoemaker, Kate Bay, and we're about to hear from Dallas Chapman. Look for the Future Roots annual concert, second annual this year. It's going to be taking place Thursday night at the Homewood Brushton Y. And you feeling ready here?
1: Yep.
0: Okay, we'll get your music up here again. Remember the name, Dallas Chapman.

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0: Chapman. 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
1: You're welcome. Thank
0: Here's
1: you.
0: Here's hoping we'll, a little applause for Dallas.
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candy. Man, I tell you my life is perfect. 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Move along, cause Satan can't hurt us. 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And now the world keeps on spinning. 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

0: Thank you guys so much. I hope you enjoy tonight. Have a good evening.
1: It's Matthew Ryan Marimonte signing off at the Youth Invasion at the Andy Warhol Museum. 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

0: 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I'm in 11th grade at Montour High School, and you're listening to Youth Express. 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
1: In the city of Springfield, our tale does begin. In year 1904 brought the Geisel's new kin. He was practically born with a book in his hand, meant to become the doctor his father had planned. With his father's success, he was destined the same. Enrolling to Dartmouth lived up to his name. He received his diploma, to Oxford he went, but after a year, he left for the job he was meant. When the 20s were roaring, the press in a craze, drawing cartoons of news was how Ted spent his days. He was working for Life and with Vanity Fair, and his humorous doodles had made people care. After over a decade of ads and campaigns, he had found a new path, and he went down that lane. Though it wasn't a lane, it was Mulberry Street, and the children's rhymes he would write couldn't be beat. Once he wrote several books that were just meant for kids, he stopped and looked at what he was amid. And the Second World War was looming into view, the decision he made was not out of the blue. As with so many other brave men of his time, in the army he served with his life on the line, but he did not turn back on his days in the press, and he wrote several screenplays to ease all distress. After several awards for political pieces, he invented new tales like The Grinch and The Sneetches. He was finally back to his old children's books, but he had setbacks when his books went overlooked. Lucky for him, someone gave him a chance, but lucky for all that he helped to advance. An exciting new type of book he'd introduce, What Would the World Have Been Like Without Dr. Seuss? With Youth Express Radio, this is Caitlin Johnson.
2: My name is Stephanie. I am 17 years old and I go to Gateway High School. The name of my story is The Blues of the Snow. After several months of restless anticipation, winter had finally arrived. Layers of snow coated the earth's ground like down feathers, shielding it from the icy nip of the newly frosty atmosphere. Unlike the people who dreaded the coming of winter as if it symbolized an inescapable apocalypse, I constantly checked the weather radar for any potential signs of snow. I craved the powdery bliss. The arrival of snow predicted one outcome for me, snowboarding season. With a naive comprehension of how to snowboard, my first season easily could have been my last. During the last run of my lesson, I caught an edge of my board and left the ground. Flying never seemed painful until gravity sucked my body back to the ground. The concrete snow tore my goggles from my head and sent them flying, leaving me blind and at the mercy of the icy whip of the wind. I felt sore, I felt defeated, I did not want to stand back up. Despite my unwillingness to go on another trip, I tagged along with my best friend. Early in the day, I started noticing my body twisting and turning like never before. Stopping seemed easy, turning easy, mission accomplished. My bruised ego seemed like a distant memory. For weeks afterwards, I had to learn to adjust to my multicolored skin. Regardless, Violet now stood for courage and accomplishment. I sported my purple heart with pride. I know now that I simply have to work harder if trying is not enough at first. With perseverance and determination, anyone can triumph over their struggles, no matter how disconcerting they may appear.
3: Time for Youth Express on SLB. And we start today with somebody who was here a long time ago. We'll explore the details perhaps behind that. But it's our pleasure from the Center for Young Musicians, accompanied by Leah Gewilber, to welcome Alexandra Schnatterly.

0: It's nice to listen to that, and it's nice to see you this morning, Alexandra. And what was the piece that you just played?
1: It was called German Dance.
0: And that was arranged for two violins, and it's got to be kind of fun to play with your teacher, I would imagine.
1: Yeah, it's definitely more fun to do duets than like a solo piece.
0: Now, I mentioned you were here when you were really young, right? Do you remember how old you were or how long ago it was?
1: I think I was about 7 or 8, but wow. It was a long time ago.
0: I'll say. I recognized your name, but I wouldn't have recognized seeing you. Where do you go to school now, and what year are you in?
1: I go to Seneca Valley High School, and I'm a senior.
0: Wow. And do you know what you're going to be doing in the fall, or I should say in the spring, or what you hope to do?
1: I'm kind of going through the whole application process right now, but I'm hoping to do something with biology next fall.
0: Excellent. How come?
1: I don't know. I really like it, and even though I really enjoy music as well, I hope to kind of do both.
0: Yeah, I've mentioned before, biology to me was one of the most challenging classes I've ever taken. Other sciences came to me immediately. Biology, it was kind of like, what? There's so many interesting applications now and things you can do. Are you looking at specific schools?
1: Right now, I'm kind of looking at Allegheny and Villanova and then Ithaca College.
0: Oh, those are all great ones. What else do you like to do?
1: I obviously like to hang out with my friends and kind of hang out with my family. And then I'm also in the orchestra at my school as well, so I like to play with them.
0: How large is it, a full-size orchestra? Seneca Valley should be big enough, I would think.
1: We actually, our orchestra program is pretty small. It's a little tiny, but I help out as much as I can.
0: Well, that's good. Anybody you'd like to say hello to or acknowledge while you're here?
1: Any of my friends or family, and then especially my cousins, Catherine and Annabelle.
0: Well, great. And you've been at the Center for Young Musicians for at least 10 years. How long has it been?
1: I've been studying there for about 12 years, and I've been playing for about 10.
0: It's amazing to have an organization that can follow you throughout that whole journey. Any reflections on that at all in terms of the people you've met or the way you've developed?
1: Definitely. I think from our chamber groups as well as like playing by myself, I think gained a lot of confidence that I wouldn't have not being at this school. So I'm kind of thankful for that, and all my teachers and my group teachers and especially my teacher for all of that.
0: Do you have any advice for, I mean, there might be somebody who, like you, is, well, like you were, is 5 or 6 and is just starting to learn and is frustrated or is kind of wondering if they'll ever get there. Based on the experience you had, any advice you might share?
1: I definitely think, you know, you just need to keep going on and just keep practicing, even though it's probably the hardest thing in the world sometimes. But I still kind of face that every day, kind of with my practicing, and you just have to do it. And it helps when you have a really good mother that kind of leads you through that. But
0: That's an important to have that kind of support. And Leah is here. Has Leah been with you all of those years?
1: She has.
0: Wow, that's incredible. Leah, I don't know if you have any reflections. Please feel free to step up if you just have any thoughts about Alexandra's, moving along. Step up a little closer.
2: Oh, well, I just want to say how much fun it's been, because I actually have been teaching Alexandra since her first lesson, which is, I think, when she was 5. I think you were in kindergarten. And so it's a lot of fun to have worked with you over these years and now that we're here playing together. It's really enjoyable.
0: Yeah, that's quite a long relationship.
2: It really is.
0: Well, it's wonderful to have you here, and you've got one more song to play, one more number, and can you tell me what it is before you start?
1: It's called La Folia, and it's by Corelli.
0: And I want to thank you so much for being here from Seneca Valley High School, Alexandra Schnatterly, with another piece arranged for two violins accompanied by her instructor, Leah Gevalper, here at Youth Express.

0: Alexandra Schnatterly and Leo Gavilber from the Center for Young Musicians at Seneca Valley High School. Thank you so much for being with us today.
1: Well, Ezekiel was in the valley.
2: My name is Alice Neely. I'm 15 and a junior at Malines University Prep. One of my goals when I graduate is to become a psychologist and to be able to help people who come out of the military who have post-traumatic stress disorder and things like that, so they can better understand themselves and how the world isn't such a bad place, and so they don't feel like they're being bullied by what they went through to fight for our country and to fight for us to live and be who we are today and where we are in America. I feel motivated to graduate when my teachers support me and they help me with my work and I can understand the concepts that I'm learning in class and I don't feel alone. My mom influenced me skipping grade and being where I am today because if it wasn't for her homeschooling me and helping me understand things like how to do factors, because I hate them, and how to do decimals and do decimal system and things like that, and teachers who try and understand with me and meet me after school or spend their time with me so that I can understand things when I say I don't understand what we're doing in class or if I look lost, they just have that connection with me where they can be like, oh, well, I'm gonna go help her out because I can tell the way that she usually is when she gets things and when she doesn't. I think that a lot of people are missing like that father figure or maybe a mother figure or things at home, and so when they come to school, to have somebody that can make up for that, like a teacher who tells you, oh, well, you can do this, and motivates you or makes you feel good about yourself every once in a while, and you can go to and confide in with your personal business and things like that, is really good for some students. There are some teachers here that I feel like I have that relationship with, that I can just talk to them about anything, just for any reason, and feel like they're comfortable with me. They're just another one of my friends instead of just a teacher all the time. You just have to rely on your strengths and not feel so insecure about how hard it is to get through high school, but to think about how much easier it's going to be after high school and how much work you did, how accomplished you're going to feel after you have that diploma that you can show to people and say, this is what I did with the help of people who love me, care about me, and help me rely on my strengths and make me who I am today. Pittsburgh students want to graduate and more. Thanks for listening. It helps to know you share our dreams.
0: Our quintet that is about to perform is right after My Own Heart, except they gave me a puzzle and I didn't solve it. I was asking, what does Hanum stand for? They're the Hanum Wind Quintet. I saw that name. I'm thinking, well, Hanum is a city in Korea, I think, or a region, and I'm thinking Hanum. Well, Hanum is Hudson, AJ, Natalie, Anderson, and Maddie, and they are the names of the folks that are in this quintet. You'll get a chance to meet them after they play the first movement of their piece for this morning. I do want you to know that four are high school seniors. One is a junior. As you get ready to listen, we thank you, Chamber Connection, for making today's performance possible. And here is the Hanum Wind Quintet.

0: There you have the Hannum Wind Quintet, and they sounded absolutely terrific. We're going to meet each of them, and we're going to start with AJ, I do believe. AJ, can you tell me what you just played, the piece you played?
1: Yeah, that's Franz Donzi's second quintet in F minor, or in G minor, I'm sorry.
0: Say that again, I'm sorry.
1: It's Franz Donzi's second quintet in G minor.
0: Thank you. I almost forgot to turn your microphone on, which is why I asked you to repeat it. Tell me a bit about yourself. How long have you played flute, and what attracted you to it?
1: Well, I've played flute for 8 years. I started in...
0: Get that a little bit closer. That's good.
1: I've played flute for 8 years. I started in fourth grade at the elementary school at in Plum. I think I was attracted to it just because it has a really beautiful sound, you know, and it's quite virtuosic.
0: Yeah, it's nice. What else do you like to do?
1: I play video games.
0: I was going to say, video games were... Anything, sports, reading, anything in particular you enjoy?
1: I said video games. I also like, reading. I also like going to science competitions. That's cool. Another thing.
0: That's nice. That's coming up, I think.
1: No, I think I've done most of them for the year.
0: Okay. Well, that's terrific. You're going to be graduating this year. Do you know what will be happening this fall for you?
1: I'm going to college. I'm not quite sure where I'm going. I guess I'll have to decide that soon. But
0: do you know what you want to study?
1: I applied for engineering. I'm also considering... I want to keep like music in my life, you know. I'm also just trying to kind of stay in the present because, this week is our musical tech week, so you know, a lot of rehearsals.
0: Yeah.
1: I actually have to go, and play our musical tonight.
0: Oh my God! What's the musical?
1: It's Bye Bye Birdie.
0: Oh, what a great musical! So that's at Plum, or not? Yes, it's at Plum Senior High tonight.
1: Yeah,
0: is the musical. That's a great show. It's nice to talk to you. Thank you. And actually, staying in the present is good. And I always like to ask about plans when you're a senior, but you know, things change, majors change, and it's to be expected to know what you might want to do at this stage, at any stage in life. Is something. Staying in the presence makes a lot of sense. Before you pass the mic over, is there anybody you wanted to give a shout out to or acknowledge?
1: My mom drove me here, so, you know, great of her to do that. My brother also might be watching, and I think my aunt as well, so I'd like to say hi to them.
0: Excellent. Well, I'm glad you did. And let's meet who's next to you. Hello. What's your name?
2: Hi, my name is Maddie.
0: Hi, Maddie. And Maddie is a Chartiers Valley High School, and you're playing clarinet?
2: Yes.
0: And how long have you played?
2: I've played for like a little over 8 years now.
0: And before I forget, would you like to give a shout out to anybody?
2: I'd like to give a shout out to my family for helping me with all my musical endeavors, as well as my clarinet teacher, Diane Peterson.
0: Excellent. And what is it like to play in an ensemble like this compared to a large orchestra?
2: Playing an ensemble like this, it's very different. Like, everyone has their own parts. They're all very different, so you have to really, like, know your part and know everyone else's parts as well.
0: I would imagine, do you have to communicate as you're playing to be sure that you're in sync?
2: Yes, actually, like, either, like, AJ or Hudson will, like, give cues, like, throughout, like, the pieces, like, if we're, like, slowing down or, like, speeding up or, like, when we, like, start the piece as well.
0: Now, you're a senior this year. Do you know the dreaded fall plan?
2: I still haven't decided on a university, but I'm planning on doing a dual major in music performance as well as business.
0: That's terrific. Congratulations.
2: Thank you.
0: In doing so. What else do you like to do?
2: I like to play tennis. I was on the tennis team at my high school.
0: excellent. Next, we have our French horn player that you'll get a chance to meet. And if you're just joining us, this is the Hannum Wind Quintet, comprised of musicians involved with Youth Chamber Connection. And I'll let you introduce yourself.
3: Okay. Hi, I'm Natalie.
0: And you're a senior at Mount Lebanon. And I always think of French horn as a really hard, of all the brass instruments, one of the hardest ones to play. Is it considered that?
3: Yeah, I've heard that. I've heard that thrown around a lot, that it's probably the hardest instrument. But I think it's all kind of relative. It depends on where you're coming from.
0: Yeah.
3: But I think why it's considered one of the hardest is because the embouchure is so small as compared to like a tuba or a trombone.
0: I noticed that as I was watching you play. Is it the first instrument you played, a first wind instrument, or are there others that you played beforehand?
3: No, I started out on the French horn in like fifth grade. So
0: what attracted you to it?
3: I don't know. It looks kind of cool.
0: Yeah, it does.
3: Yeah.
0: Do you have any plans? You're a senior at Mount Lebanon this year, as Maddie is as well. Any plans for, or Maddie's at Chartres Valley, I'm sorry. Any plans afterwards for you?
3: Yeah, I plan on going to college at the Florida Institute of Technology for marine biology.
0: Excellent. That's good to hear. What else do you like to do?
3: Aside from French horn, like AJ, I like to play video games. I'm a bit of a gamer. And then I also like to draw and cook and all that stuff.
0: So. Any shout-outs or acknowledgments?
3: No. I mean, I guess if there are any musicians out there listening, just keep practicing. And, yeah.
0: That's good advice. Next, we have Anderson Lee, the bassoon player.
4: Yes.
0: And Anderson is also a senior at Mount Lebanon. And we'll start out with shout-outs.
4: Shout-outs?
0: Yeah.
4: Shout-out Sean DeLay, who is my mom. She's at home right now listening. Hi, Mom. Shout-out all the heads in Lebo, if there's anybody else out there listening right now. Shout-out my father in Chicago, Rick Lee. He said he was going to be tuning in.
0: So all you Lees in Mount Lebanites, or anybody really, if you want to get a message to us by text, we'll relay it. Here's the number, 412-200-5975. 412-200-5975. How long have you played bassoon?
4: It's kind of hard to say. I started in seventh grade technically, but I wouldn't say I learned how to play until my freshman year, just because it was so hard to find a like teacher, because it's just such a weird instrument.
0: Yeah, that you guys have some instruments with good job opportunities associated with them.
4: So they've always said that.
0: And what else do you like to do?
4: Reading. I'd say reading and listening to vinyls are two of my favorite activities.
0: Excellent. You know, last year, you may know this, but more units of vinyl were sold than than CDs or any other physical form of music. And vinyl, actually, if you look at charts for how many new vinyls were sold, it's upticked from the years when it started to wane. It's really neat to see the
4: comeback. It's really surged back, yeah. I mean, I think there's something about, like, the sound on a vinyl, that, like, a CD or, like, just, like, a, like, audio file, you can't really, I don't know, like, you can hear everything going on in a vinyl.
0: Yeah, that's it. What kind of music do you like to listen to?
4: For vinyls, it's, like, classical music almost. I think, like, that's just the best way to, like, enjoy that style of music. Like I have the premiere of Shostakovich 15, like the first time it was ever debuted. I think it's his own son is the one like conducting the orchestra, and just like I have lots of recordings from like the 40s and the 50s and the 60s, and you can just hear music kind of in a way that I guess it was meant to be heard as a way of putting it.
0: Well, right. It's in waveforms rather than digital forms, and our ears are still analog, for now at least. And a lot of those older records were recorded extremely well. just because they were recorded a long time ago doesn't mean they weren't recorded well. Let's see, we've done your shout-outs. What are your plans?
4: I'm pursuing a music degree at West Virginia, but I'm also interested in doing social work, so I'm not sure how to, like, juggle those two things, if there's, like, a volunteer way of getting involved in that.
0: Well, WVU will be a good way to explore those things, and they have a fine music school, too. So good luck to you. Now we're going to meet the last of our quintet members. Why? It's the youngest of all. It's Hudson Hackney. Have you always been called, do people like to call you by your first and last name together because of the alliteration?
5: Usually when they do, it's for the alliteration.
0: Yeah, I know others who have who have that feature in their names. You're a junior at Mount Lebanon. Any shout-outs or hellos?
5: I'd really just like to thank my parents for... Oboe is an expensive instrument with a lot of expensive tools that come with it, so I'd like to thank them for supporting me. And also my oboe teacher, Max Blair, in the Pittsburgh Symphony.
0: And do you guys have a coach for the quintet?
5: Yes, Austin Brown, who's also, he's a flautist in the Pittsburgh Symphony.
0: Wow, that's got to be great. Mm-hmm. What is, does anything stick out in terms of stuff you've learned from him? In terms of playing as a quintet?
5: I think definitely just finding ways to balance the ensemble and also figuring out how music theory relates to how we're playing. He'll talk to us about certain appoggiaturas or something on how to resolve and how we should voice each note in a setting.
0: Your dad just wrote, great job, Hudson. Dad. And your mother is tuning in and is also very proud. So, oh, there goes comes another one. I got to turn my phone down a little bit. But I know you've still got a year to go, but have you thought about what you might like to do after high school?
5: Yeah, I'm planning on studying music at a conservatory.
0: Well, excellent. You all, the quintet sounds great, and it's nice to speak with all of you. You all seem to be so well grounded, and I appreciate that. You're going to do another movement from the piece that you played earlier. Does anybody need to say anything else? I do want to mention youthchamberconnection.org is how you can get more information about the quintets and other ensembles that Youth Chamber Connection puts together. Anybody miss anything? Right over there. Thank you.
2: I also just wanted to thank Mrs. Hensley for coordinating with us every week, sending out like information about this and like giving us this like opportunity.
0: Excellent. Anyone else? Okay, we'll let you get ready. Chad will pick up that microphone as you get everything together. You're all set once again. Here is the Hannum Wind Quintet.

0: There you have it. The Hannum, or Hannum, I should say, wind quintet. Hannum being Hudson, AJ, Natalie, Anderson, and Maddie. We've got Micah here and Javion. We promised, I promised that we'd talk a little bit about the pandemic because everyone's experience is different. And a lot of folks don't have a chance to hear what it might have been like from your perspective. Now, Micah, you're a junior this year?
1: Yep.
0: Both of you? Mm-hmm. I always say good because it means maybe you can come back and be here for your senior year.
1: Totally fine with that.
0: When somebody says they're a senior, I sometimes say, darn it. They look at me like, but of course we're happy to have them. So what is 2020, you're like, I just can't imagine having your – was it like being put on hold or – like what was it like?
1: For me personally, I feel like this was the start kind of my life, actually, because this is when I started recording and doing music, and I started to find myself more and more throughout COVID. This is probably a different perspective from a lot of people, but
0: yeah.
1: I started to find my purpose being inside all the time. I hated not going to school, though, because there was no social interaction. I was in a new place, but I think if I could go back and change COVID, I don't think I would, because of the stuff that I found within myself while going through that COVID era.
0: So it was almost like a sabbatical or a reset, just a chance for you to reflect and consider different things. A lot of people would assume very differently.
1: Yeah.
0: So you put a positive or you regarded it as something really positive.
1: Thank you. I try to look for a positive in a lot of things, and that was definitely a start in my life where I can, a point in my life where I could just focus on myself and get myself right. I was working out. I was doing all the extra stuff outside wasn't really correlating. It wasn't in my head when I went in the COVID era.
0: Do you have any brothers and sisters?
1: Yes. I have a sister and I have a brother, yeah.
0: Are they around your age or?
1: My sister is my brother's older. My sister is like really, really young, but she's only 9 months younger than me.
0: So, oh, yeah. Okay.
1: Yeah, she's just my little.
0: I was just curious if they felt the same way as you.
1: I don't really know. I don't think that, because I don't know. Can't tell. I can't speak for them.
0: Nah, that's a fair answer. What about for you? Did you have the same kind of experience?
2: So, geez, 2020. I mean, like, just the pandemic, the years of the pandemic. It was an interesting time. And something that helps me kind of remember things that happened, I look through my photos, and I'm kind of realizing 2020 was a pretty active year for me. Like, even though, like, school shut down and we had to, you know, we had to quarantine, yeah, I didn't see my friends for a really long time, which sucked. But then I like spent some time out of town, and that was pretty nice with like my dad and my brothers, and that was nice. And then I did that like little rap competition, and that was really fun. That was actually like my first time ever in like an actual recording studio. So that's a cool thing to think about. Like the year 2020 was like the first time I ever was in a recording studio, so that was really cool.
0: You both had first time experiences,
2: right?
0: And, were able to find some positive in all
2: absolutely
0: of that.
2: Oh, yeah. And I was able. So and then like beginning of 2021, my mom was working. She's a nurse, and so she was working in the COVID unit, and she was kind of worried for my well being, so she didn't want to like expose me to COVID or anything. So I spent some time with my aunt out of state for about like 3 months, and that was really cool too, because I'm just like him, I'm also originally from somewhere else, not Pittsburgh. I moved to Pittsburgh when I was like 5 years old, but I was born in Manchester, New Hampshire, right? And so what it would usually be is I live here in Pittsburgh, and then I would just go to New Hampshire for like the summers, and that was it. But spending almost 3 months in New Hampshire gave me the opportunity to kind of make Manchester my home as well. You know what I mean?
0: It's so sort of find some of your roots.
2: Right, exactly, yeah. So it gave me an opportunity to be able to appreciate like the city of Manchester just as much as I appreciate the city of Pittsburgh. You know what I mean? So that was a really cool opportunity. That was a really good thing that came out of the pandemic for sure. And then school was just school.
0: School was school.
2: Okay.
0: You both are at pretty I was going to say demanding. That's maybe not exactly the right word, but

0: a really strong curriculum there.
1: Yeah,
2: definitely.
1: So doing that online was like interesting.
0: I'll bet.
1: We got through it, and it's a very, very happy. Me personally, I'm very happy to put that in the past.
0: It was hard. I think I didn't experience it, but teachers aren't accustomed to connecting students that way. And I think that a lot of times people assume that folks your age or so-called digital natives, like, oh, they're ready to take in information this way. I don't know that that's a very good assumption.
1: Yeah,
0: at
1: it was
0: all.
1: It was a process. I remember when it when school first shut down, and then we had I don't know if it was the same for you, but do you remember when school shut down and then there was a super long break before online school even started? Was that the same for you?
2: You're talking about the 2 week when they said it was 2 weeks.
1: And yeah, then, we're gonna close it for 2 weeks.
0: Yeah.
1: And then it got a little longer. Yeah. And then it was okay, guys, we're probably not this is indefinite now. And so we had I think just a really long time before we went back into online school. And then even the first couple times of online school, we didn't have no sort of Zoom meeting or anything. It was just they just gave you assignments and you just had to turn them in.
2: Yeah.
1: And that was tough too, especially with new material, you know what I mean? And not being able to have the teacher be there, all you could rely on was messages and emails, and hopefully they'll respond in time.
0: Yeah, and there was no who knew how long it was going to be. I really like what you said about that, because in the beginning it was, this will just be a couple weeks and it'll all be back. And who knew it was going to last as long as it did. My goodness.
3: My name is Chaney White. I am 10 years old and I go to Allegheny Traditional Academy. I know a lot about others, their hair, face, likes, dislikes, outfits, and more. What I don't know is, who am I? Today I will be telling you about the three reasons why I love myself. Let's begin. One reason why I love myself is my singing skills. For example, I was very shy last year. I was quiet and only talked to my friends until I wanted to be in a singing class. I knew I had a good voice, but I was scared. I prayed to be brave, and I was. I got in the group, and I was very happy. Next, I love how firm I am. When my little sister is being bullied, I go out of my way to stop them. I never quit until she's okay. If they keep doing it, I give them the face, which is where I pull up my lip and pull up my eyebrows. Lastly, I love my drawing skills. I love to draw. When I'm mad, sad, happy, bored, or normal, it calms me down. I love showing it to my teacher. I love to draw animals and people. In conclusion, this is why I love myself.
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5: Hi, my name is Sean. I'm in third grade. I made a portrait. It's really easy to remember my house. It's just a brick building. I kind of messed it up, but no matters. I really don't know what a real collage is supposed to be. It's just, I think, what pops in your mind and you make it. I would like to be a person who would work here. I like museums. It's because they have interesting things like dinosaur bones, whales that are hanged up, and the megalodon, one of the sharks that don't exist anymore. I really like my school because I have a nice teacher, my friends are there, we get to play in the snow sometimes.
6: In today's world, recycling is something that is very important for the environment. It helps new materials to be made more easily and keeps harmful gases of landfills from polluting the air. There are many things that could be done so that much more of our waste could get recycled. For starters, start recycling in school cafeterias. Every day, hundreds of cartons, bottles, and cans are thrown out in our cafeterias simply because people are not educated on how to recycle. About 80% of what Americans throw away is recyclable. According to earth911.com, if your school has about 600 students, in just one school year, 54,000 cartons that could have been recycled are thrown out, and that's just cartons. The reason why many schools do not recycle in cafeterias is simply because it is easier

0: to just throw everything out. However, if we all took a little bit of time to separate our recyclables from the trash, schools across America would keep thousands of tons of trash out of landfills. Next, schools could also recycle paper. In most schools around where I live, all paper is tossed into the trash along with other garbage. But there are programs locally that make recycling easier for schools and places such as office buildings and churches too. Abitibi is a free recycling program that provides a dumpster specifically for paper. They collect the paper and even pay a small amount per ton of paper collected. This program has been running for 10 years and there are about 15,000 bins in 23 U.S. cities, including Pittsburgh. This is a great solution for schools since Abitibi handles the collection, transport, and recycling of paper. There are some good practices that schools can adopt to reduce their environmental footprint. In cafeterias, we can separate our cans, bottles, and cartons from the garbage, and perhaps unserved food in cafeterias can be saved and reserved. In general, schools can also recycle paper using a program such as Abitibi Paper Retriever. When students see recycling in action in their schools, maybe they will decide to start recycling at home too. With a commentary for Youth Express, this is Rachel McLaughlin, a 7th grader at North Allegheny.
1: This is Trick reporting from the Youth Media Center at SLB Radio. I'm 13 years old and I'm in the 7th grade at Keystone Oaks Middle School, and today I'll be reviewing Kindred by Octavia E. Butler. The way I first stumbled upon this book was when I needed to find a book to do my historical fiction book report. I had searched up good historical fiction book, and I found a video saying Kindred was good. I'll start with the two settings of Kindred. This book takes place in Los Angeles in 1976. It also takes place on a plantation in Maryland during the early 1800s. This is because of what happens to the main character, Dana. She keeps getting transferred back in time to save her ancestor, Rufus. The protagonist is Dana. She is a regular person, put in extreme situations. She always tries to do what she thinks is best, but she can make mistakes. The antagonist is Rufus. Rufus is a complex character. He starts as a kid who seems to have a better moral compass than most of the people around him. But as time goes on, he starts to make worse and worse choices. A lot of the time, he makes bad choices, which are results of him being shaped by the world around him. For some good side characters, there is Kevin Franklin, Dana's husband. He protects her, and when she accidentally travels back without him, he waits 5 years for her to come back. In terms of the theme, I believe the theme of the story is to illustrate the horrors of slavery during the 1800s. Several times during the story, it is shown how slaves were not treated as human beings. Slaves were treated as property for slave owners to do with as they pleased, with no regard for their suffering. I recommend this book because it has well-written characters, an intriguing story, and it always keeps you wondering what will happen next. I believe that the characters are so well-written because they're complex and fun to read about. This story is intriguing because of what the characters go through is interesting. My final ranking, 9 out of 10. For Youth Express, this is Trick, signing off.
2: And would love the segment we are about to talk about. How do you develop greater empathy towards people who have lives in poverty? How do you develop a greater understanding of what it's like to face poverty? These students all can tell you how they managed to do that through an experiential program. And I'm going to ask each of them to please introduce yourself. We'll start with you, Alex. And if you could just let us know your name, school, grade, if you have any shout-outs, sort of a general introduction.
3: All right. Well, my name is Alex Scarlett. I am from Jeanette High School. I am vice president of the Interact Club. And shout out to our teacher, Hillary Dice-Roth, the director of our Interact Club at Jeanette.
2: And can you tell me what Interact does? They're part of another organization, right? If memory serves me. Yeah. What is the goal of the club?
3: Our goal is to kind of get the community together for certain events. Like, we do one for every kind of holiday to get the community to interact with one another and kind of bond over just similarities with everyone.
2: Excellent. Thank you.
4: My name is Allie. I go to Jeanette. I am the president of the Interact Club. I am a senior. And
2: any shout-outs to anybody you might like to mention?
4: I'd like to shout out Mrs. Dice, for she's the director of Interact.
2: I'm glad you're both here. I've been to Jeanette a few times. It's a great school. Now, we have two students from Peters Township High School.
5: Right, yeah. So my name's Abby Siegel, and I'm a member of the Interact Club at Peters Township High School. And then I'm a junior, and my shout-out would just be to my family.
6: Hello, I'm Cassidy Griffith. I'm a senior at Peters Township High School, and I'm president of the Interact Club. I kind of organized this whole event, so I kind of have a lot of shout-outs. So I'd like to shout out my Interact Club for helping me with the planning of this. Also, the volunteers who came out and helped with this event, specifically my older brother, Zach, and my younger sister, Allie, because they came to support me. Angel Q and Mr. Barnhart for helping with the planning of it. Dr. Lynn Williams for hosting the simulation itself. And the Lamplighter Restaurant in Delmont for giving us a venue to have this event.
2: Now, Cassidy, I understand you were acknowledged by 18 under 18 for coming up with the concept of this event. I know you had a lot of help, too. But can you begin our discussion of, first, I guess, what prompted you to want to do this? And then I'd like to make sure that people who are listening now can get a sense of what you had to do to prepare and then what the event was actually like.
6: Sure. So 2 years ago at the summer camp I attended, the University of Pittsburgh Health Career Scholars Academy, I actually met Dr. Lynn Williams, and we participated in a poverty simulation itself there. So it was really just an eye-opening experience for me because I had never really truly considered what it would be like to live at the poverty line. As some of you might know, 1 in 10 people in the United States live in poverty. So it's just like a different experience, like kind of going through it yourself and just learning more about what's going on. So kind of from there, I was like, I really want to bring this to my community. Specifically, I originally wanted to do it at my school, but we had a couple barriers come up. And eventually, I was able to do it at the district level for like our entire Interact district, which is like Western Pennsylvania. So that was really cool to be able to share it with more people. And we hope to have another next year as well.
2: I hope it is something you'll continue, because once you get over the burden of actually starting it, I would imagine, you know, a legacy you can leave is that people continue to do this, because poverty, sadly, is probably not going to go away. Hopefully it will diminish, but the need for understanding is probably going to get greater and greater. So tell me what you all did, and just a little bit. I have ideas, but I would rather hear you explain how you established the experience and then what the experience was actually like.
6: Yeah, so kind of the first thing I did was reaching out to the Interact District. I'm a member of it, so kind of I had connections with that, and that's where Mr. Barnhart and Angel really played a big role in it. They helped me to plan it at the Lamplighter, and we had over 60 students participate in it, so hopefully next year will be even bigger.
2: And is your district primarily it's beyond Westmoreland County.
6: Yeah.
2: But we had Jeanette represented, Peters, other school districts too?
6: Yeah, there's, I think, around 50 different school districts in it. We had, I believe, 6 school districts that were participating in it this time. So hopefully in the future it'll increase.
2: Ah, that's fantastic. So what did students do to create this experience, and what did students do that actually took part in it?
6: So kind of what happens is the students come in and are grouped into families. Some might have like 2 people in the family, some might have 5, and you're kind of given a different role. Like you have name tags that tell you like who you are, like what your age is, and kind of different like things about you. And then just from the beginning, the like week starts. Like, it's grouped into 15-minute weeks, like, to simulate a month, because it lasts an hour.
2: Oh, wow.
6: Yeah.
2: So did you guys role play? Can you tell me what your roles were, just to make it a little more understandable?
5: Yeah, sure. So I believe I was 10 in the experiment, so I had to go to school. And I had to watch my parents struggle, but I couldn't really do anything about it. And then I had, like, bills that had to be paid and things for school field trips. And it was trying to get that covered while I watched, like, us get evicted and stuff like that.
2: Oh, my goodness. And what about for you?
4: I was 30 with a kid. I was in a homeless shelter, and so was my husband. My husband was jobless, so we had to go and get jobs, and then we had to drop the kid off at daycare and go and work.
2: Wow. And Alex?
3: I was actually the father of Abby's group, and the struggle was just finding the right money to provide for the family. If we didn't get to the job right as the 15 minutes started, then we unfortunately weren't available with it. But that just showed the struggle of how hard life is that us teenagers don't even think about.
2: So, Cassidy, everybody we've talked about so far is struggling. Were there other kinds of people in the community you simulated, such as helpers from agencies or maybe people who are so well off they might not understand these experiences? Who were some of the other types of people?
6: So in the simulation, we had different, like, tables lined up around the side, which are kind of different, like, organizations. Like, there was, like, social services, there was the school, there was the daycare, a homeless shelter, a pawn shop for, like, selling different things. Yeah, it's a really, like, immersive experience and tries to give you a little bit of everything. Like,
2: so you could pawn something if you chose to navigate this way. You might be able to take something you were given and get money.
6: Yeah.
2: This is really intricate. What did you guys, like, I'm curious what either shocked you or surprised you about all of this?
3: What shocked me was kind of just the struggle of finding the time and money to provide for the family. And we had these travel passes that you had to go to the bank, buy them, and you had to use a travel pass to go to each table with the kind of immersive activities you could do. And there were long lines, and if you weren't the first one there, you had to be faster.
2: So with all of the things you need to experience or that you are experiencing because of your situation, you need to compete for benefits that might be in short supply.
3: Yeah.
2: What about the two of you? Anything that comes to mind?
5: For me, I would have to say it was just the lack of empathy of the people collecting the bills. So we were kind of in a situation where we finally had some money and they were in line to pay off the house. And then it came in and we were in, like, circles of chairs and they were turned in on themselves and we had to go to the shelter because we just didn't have it barely in time. And Cassidy was actually the one that evicted us. So, I mean, obviously she was doing her job, but, like, it was very cutthroat.
2: And again, a question of time or a lack of grace seems to be what each of you just described, not, you know, having to rush to qualify for something. And in your case, being a minute or an hour away from not being evicted, but despite your best efforts, being evicted just the same. Do I have that right, Cassidy?
6: Yeah, so, like, I was one of the volunteers. I was with the housing, and kind of we were given, like, a little card that told us, like, what to do each 15-minute week. So for me, it was, like, during week three, like, if people didn't have their payments, even if they were still trying to do it and could give you a little bit of money, it was, like, no, like, turn in their chairs, like, that means they're kind of on their own.
2: And did you have any thoughts about what you experienced?
4: I felt like it was really hard to balance trying to keep the job and daycare, because daycare was really expensive, but only one of us could work because we didn't have enough for daycare.
2: Gosh, how do you make it? Makes you wonder how people make those trade-offs and those decisions. I want to talk about the solutions portion of what you did. But any other observations about what you saw as you experienced this and how it may have changed you?
3: while we as a group were struggling, we could look around and see every other family at these little table gatherings also feel the struggle. And some families had different struggles as their own. Like some were handicapped. They couldn't use the passes to travel to the job. So other people in the family had to sacrifice their time in the simulation to fulfill their needs.
2: Other thoughts?
5: I just noticed that it caused a lot of stress. We actually had the mother in our group, she started to break down a little bit because she couldn't get to her job, and then she got laid off because she just wasn't on time because she was trying to do other stuff for the family. And she started, like, actually losing it a little bit, and I realized how much it broke people down, just being unable to do what they realized they needed to do.
6: Yeah, and I think the important thing about that is, like, for, like, us participating in it, it only lasts, like, an hour, whereas, like, people in poverty, like, this is their life. Like, there's no break from the stress. There's no, like, okay, it's an hour, it's done, it's over. It's just, like, really, like, that's what's happening.
2: I can't believe it's only an hour that you can achieve this much impact. You're prepped with the role that you're going to play, but do you need to be given a lot of prep as to how to take this in and sort of the attitude that you need to have, or is that kind of implicit?
6: So kind of at the beginning of it, like Dr. Williams would go through and kind of like this, even though it's just a simulation, like there are many people who live like that. So obviously we want to have respect for that and like it's not a game. And then after we also have like an hour long debrief session where we kind of talk about poverty in the United States and how it's not those people's fault. Like it's not them like choosing, or how a lot of like Americans like to perceive it as them being lazy. Like it's not like that.
2: Were there any veterans in the simulation group? Do you happen to recall any veterans who might have been homeless or having difficulty making ends meet? I know you don't know every role that was given out.
6: Yeah, I think there were a couple that were like in the like homeless shelter.
2: And this question you may not be able to answer easily, but I'm just curious. There probably some of your peers might be facing poverty, right, as part of this group. Did you need to make special efforts to make sure that they felt okay about participating in this? Because it probably – I guess it's going to hit home to everybody because you're being put in a situation that's very relatable. But there probably are some kids that face these situations too. And I want to be careful. It could be you guys also. But was that a consideration?
6: Yeah, that was definitely a consideration. Like kind of going into it, we kind of told people what the simulation was really about and that like if it's a really hard topic, like you might not want to participate in it. But then during the simulation, we kind of talk about like since it's like 1 in 10 people, like there could be people that are participating in it that experience that.
2: That's I'm glad to hear that. Any other thoughts about that?
3: It was just a great experience to take part in, to experience just how hard life kind of is.
2: So after the hour, you then turn to a process where I'm sure you debrief about the simulation, much as we're doing now. But then you look for solutions. And how did that go? And can you tell me some of the things that came up as possible solutions?
3: A possible solution is kind of just with experience living in poverty. I mean, you learn how to manage your money well, manage your time. But it did show us kind of a glimpse of how that can be to just manage life itself.
5: And also, it was brought up our system as opposed to systems of other countries with how we handle healthcare and college and education and all of these things that are additional bills. And it was said that the countries we compare ourselves to don't have those problems because it's included for, like, all citizens. And it was brought up that if the United States were to do that, we may have, a better outcome.
2: Any thoughts, in terms of ideas for solving it, or whether this put you in a better position to think of those ideas?
4: Like Alex said, just like time management, and it's really hard just to work with like the daycare and everything.
2: And Cassidy, I don't know if this was within the scope of things. Certainly everybody participating develop a greater empathy and understanding towards what it's like to be in poverty. But were you encouraged to vote or get more politically active or to learn more about the agencies that are working to address either the causes of poverty or the effects?
6: Yeah, so we were mostly just encouraged to like spread awareness, like tell people about what we did and kind of just like spread it overall. Like especially this simulation is really impactful. Like if we were to spread it to like community leaders and like politicians, so everyone's able to just get a more in-depth like reaction to it and like able to participate in it more and really know what it's like.
2: Do you think this is an experience everybody should participate in? It seems to me, it's a class or two of time, right, to do it, a class period or two, and that it ends up teaching you an awful lot.
3: Yeah, I recommend that everyone Interact Club to put the effort to try to do this event. I'm actually unfortunate that I am graduating this year, so I won't be able to do it next year, but if I could, I would. It would definitely help me learn just more experiences on how poverty really is to people.
2: This is an odd question, but have you thought about like other ways that immersive learning might be useful? Years ago, I went to a Holocaust simulation, and I still remember it. I mean, I was 13 or 14, but it really had some facts and situations stay with me, and it seems like a lot of history could maybe be taught this way.
3: Yeah, I think immersive learning is a very well-rounded way to get information to you. Some students just can't learn like book work, and immersive, it puts you in that situation where you're struggling through it on your own.
5: Yeah, and I would say there's no one claiming that this gives a full understanding or idea of what anyone in any of these situations is going through, but it certainly develops a better sense of empathy, and I think that's what's so important about immersive learning in any of these situations.
6: Yeah, I completely agree with that. Like, it's not exactly, like, obviously, it's only 1 hour, so it doesn't really paint the whole picture, but immersive learning in general just helps people to develop a greater understanding about what's going on and kind of what they can do to help.
2: We're down to just having about a minute or so left. Do any of you want to say anything about the project that I haven't asked you?
5: I would just say that I will definitely come back next year and do it maybe as a volunteer instead of a participant to get to see both sides of it, but it was definitely a great experience.
3: Now, if you're graduated, are you also able to help volunteer?
6: Yeah, I'm going to be trying to plan it during my spring break, so hopefully it'll kind of align and we can still participate in it. But yeah.
3: If you reach out to Jeanette, I will gladly help out because I think it is a very it helped me learn a lot, so I would definitely help.
2: Well, if you contact us here at SLB at slbradio.org, we'll connect you to the students if you are interested in duplicating a program like this. I think it would be good for adults to go through something like this too, not just teens. In fact, we all need to develop empathy as part of this. I can't thank you all enough for being with us today. There's a lot of places you can be Saturday morning.
3: Thank you for having us.
6: Yes, thank you.
2: Thanks, and what a great job. You've got Cassidy Griffith, Abby Siegel, Chili. Abby Chili. One out of two chance, and I blew it. And Alex Scarlett.
3: Yep.
2: Now we have somebody who has been on the air a few times, a few years ago. And a few weeks ago, too, as part of a band. But today, she's not only here in real time as she is today, but she's alone. She's going to do a couple songs. We'll talk in between them. This is Nina Craner.

0: Nina Craner, who lives in Squirrel Hill and is a student at Pittsburgh SciTech. That's a beautiful song. Tell me about it.
1: Yeah, so a lot of my friends last year were seniors, and so they were all graduating, and I was kind of sad about that. So I started writing song, and that's kind of what happened. So, like, the second verse, when it's talking about friends who won't go away, those are the friends who are graduating. And then I have these two little stuffed animals that I really like, that they're really good to squeeze. And so those are the cotton and yarn that can't graduate.
0: I heard that, and what I heard, I was thinking that maybe you're a crafter and you make things out of yarn or out of cotton, and how you can have them as constants and make more constants. What I really liked about that song is how honest it seemed, and I think it is. And I just like songs that are that pure and honest. Did you just start writing songs this year?
1: No. So
0: I didn't think so.
1: Back way when I was little, like first grade, I got this ukulele, and I didn't really know how to play it, but I knew a couple chords. And so some days I would just sit down, and my dad would have like a microphone out, and I'd just start saying things and playing chords, and things happened. And I wrote like these like 5-10-minute songs just about random things. One notoriously was ended by me dropping my pick and not knowing how to end the song. But yeah, so I started with that, and for a while I was just kind of doing that, and then I picked up guitar, and I did a little bit of songwriting on guitar, but not much. So I did some songs here and there, and then I guess a couple years ago, I started picking it up more, and I was still writing on my ukulele. And so actually, both this song and the other song I'm going to play were both written on ukulele, and then I transferred them over to here because I just have a ukulele in my room. And so, you know, when I get inspiration, I can just go pick that up instead of going downstairs and grabbing my guitar.
0: The other thing I noticed about that song is I think it was in 6/8?
1: Or yeah, 3/4, 6/8. I don't time signatures, yeah. But it's... It was definitely in groups of three. Yeah,
0: I just when I hear a song, and it's again partly my ear, is it's just the combination of the driving, moving forward force of that song, and the tranquil, placid paradise of your room. Juxtaposed with the music, not to overanalyze it. I just really liked the way the song made me feel as I was listening to it. Nina Craner is who you're listening to. She's 17, a senior at Pittsburgh SciTech. Did you have a lot of people around you at Thanksgiving? Lots of family members?
1: My sister came home, and then my mother is a professor at CMU, and so she invited some of her coworkers that weren't from America. We had someone from Portugal and a couple from Africa.
0: How nice.
1: So we taught them a little bit about our culture, and they got to eat lots of nice food. So
0: that's great. And did each and every one say, so Nina, what are you going to do after you graduate?
1: Yeah. Yeah, that is a common question I get asked.
0: I'm sure it is. So I'm going to ask it.
1: I'm planning to go to college for engineering, specifically mechanical. I don't really know where I want to go. I don't really have like a top choice or anything. I'm just applying to a bunch of colleges, and I would like and be happy with any of the ones if I get into them. So we'll see what happens.
0: Yeah, I think there is no one perfect, correct answer. I'm curious about mechanical. My brother is a mechanical engineer. At least that was his field of study. So many people who are thinking about engineering would think of computer or electrical these days. Mechanical engineering is super important. Is there a reason you gravitated to that?
1: I like building things.
0: Yeah.
1: I really enjoy like learning how to solve problems and then being able to fix them like physically, like building a contraption or something to solve a problem. And I think that's what mechanical engineering is. But when I go to college, I'll definitely be like testing different classes and seeing, you know, I think I like mechanical engineering, but maybe I like electrical or civil more. So I'll definitely be shopping around.
0: It may be, you mentioned your mom's professor. You've been what should I say? I'm glad you're being encouraged to explore, mm-hmm. because that's really what you need to do, I think. It's how in heavens can a 17-year-old know what her life is going to be like? So
1: yeah.
0: Is there anybody you'd like to acknowledge or talk about? We're going to have you play another song, but I want to be sure this will probably be our last time to talk today.
1: Yeah. My first guitar teacher, Mikey Myers.
0: Mikey!
1: Yeah. He started me down a path of learning how to play guitar, and now I'm here playing guitar, so that's pretty cool. Mrs. Bird, my pre-K teacher, who would play guitar to us every morning. And so that's why I was just like, ooh, musical instruments. That seems fun. So, yeah.
0: I would imagine Mikey is a great teacher.
1: He was a very good teacher and made sure I had everything I needed to know to play a guitar.
0: And I'm curious, can you tell me something you're doing at SciTech that might blow people away that don't know about the nature of the school there? I know that's an odd way to ask the question, but I think there are a lot of people who may have graduated even 10 years ago that would be amazed at what's happening in high school classrooms.
1: Yeah. Well, SciTech has this, when you're in high school, you pick a science concentration because it's the STEM magnet for PPS. And so I chose the engineering concentration. And so the class is like physics meets shop. So we learn all these physics concepts through building projects. So we learned, we build a rat trap car and we learned about the physics concepts of like motion and that kind of stuff. Or we did a hydraulic arm to learn about like water and hydraulics and all that kind of stuff.
0: Wow. So fluid mechanics right in high school,
1: yeah.
0: Or acceleration, not by creating equations, but also by creating vehicles that accelerate maybe. And
1: yeah.
0: That's so, so amazingly cool. How's the concentration across gender, do you think? Is it pretty mixed?
1: So SciTech already doesn't have the greatest gender ratio. So if you know a girl that's interested in STEM, you should make her apply to SciTech. But there's definitely a lean of, there's more girls in the biology concentration than the engineering concentration, definitely.
0: Interesting. I can't say that for all of the sciences. When I was in school, it was very much male-oriented. I did not see women even in the biosciences. How about other demographics, people of color?
1: SciTech is pretty diverse because it's pulling from the entire district as a
0: good
1: magnet. So, yeah, I think a bigger disparity is the gender one, but I'm not entirely sure about the demographics.
0: Yeah, and I'm sorry to go there, but I think it's important that people know what's happening there. All of these studies show that girls who love science at about 11, 12, 13 years of age, whether it's society or other factors, they will often sort of turn away. And I see you nodding your head.
1: I'm part of an all-girls robotics team, and we do a lot of outreach to try to help prevent that.
0: Is that Girls of Steel?
1: Yeah, I'm part of Girls of Steel, and we do a lot of outreach to target that exact problem.
0: The Girls of Steel is a great program, but it's incredible. I'm glad it's being studied. I hope the root cause will be better understood, but it's been pervasive for many, many years.
1: Yeah.
0: Well, back to music. tell me about the next song you're going to sing.
1: The next song I'm going to sing is a lot less deep. It's not really about my emotions, but just like I read a book, I believe, and I was like, oh, these are emotions I can write about. So I wrote about that. And then, interestingly enough, I was part of a band for a while, and so we did the reimagination project, mm-hmm. and we recorded this song as in a band setting. So
0: very cool. What's the name of the song?
1: Home Free.
0: Home Free. And did we anything else he wanted to say? I want to be sure we, not forever, but for today.
1: I don't think so.
0: Well, I want to say thank you. It's been lovely to mm-hmm. speak with you. Here again is Nina Craner, C-R-A-N-O-R. Oh, can I say one more thing?
1: Of course.
0: Nina was a Carnegie Library of Pittsburgh Lapsy Award honoree, and congratulations
1: on that. Thank you. The first song I played was the one I submitted this year.
0: Fantastic. Here again, Nina Craner.

0: If something's gone too far, in the case of swatting, maybe it has. Swatting is the harassment tactic of deceiving an emergency service into sending a police response team to another person's address. This act resulted in the death of 28-year-old Andrew Finch after an online acquaintance. Tyler Barris, a California resident, had a SWAT threat called to Finch's house across the country to Sedgwick County, Kansas, all over an online match of Call of Duty. When Finch walked out of his home, he was then mistakenly shot by Deputy Police Chief Troy Livingston, a senseless crime committed over a video game against a victim he had never met face to face.
1: We recently caught up with Officer Greg Woodhall of the Robinson Township Police Department to find out more about swatting.
2: What would be the penalty for making these fake calls?
3: If somebody dies going to a call for a fake call, that person can be charged with that vehicular homicide if they cause it.
2: Is there a way that you can track where phone calls are coming from?
3: 911 can, yes. They can tell exactly where that phone call is coming from, and they could tell within a couple hundred yards of where that phone call came from.
0: According to the New York Times, police departments around the country are using a secretive device known as a stingray to monitor phone activity to track criminals, but they are not allowed to say anything about the technology or how it works.
2: A quick little warning to anybody who does make these phone calls.
3: Like I said, if somebody gets hurt responding to a bad call, they could be charged. They can even get a felony for making a call if something serious happens.
1: For Spartan Express, I'm Cole Hoffnagel.
0: And Ryan Mahoney.
4: I would just like you to meet each of our students. And I think we'll start all the way on the left here and go around. So, Siasia, I'm going to ask you to start. If you could just introduce yourself, how old you are, where you go to school, if you should happen to have any shout-outs for now or for when people listen to the podcast version of this, feel free. If not, no worries. But I want to be sure everybody knows who's here, so I'll turn it over to you.
5: I'm Siasia. I'm 14, and I go to Montour High School, and I'm part of the Pittsburgh Civic Leadership Academy.
4: Great. Go Spartans, I think, last I checked. Let's see who's next to you.
6: Hey, I'm Cameron. I'm 16, and I go to Springdale Junior High. And I want to shout out my grandma.
4: Nice to meet you. And next we've got...
7: My name's Carlos. I go to City High. And I want to shout out my mom.
4: Wonderful. How old are you, Carlos?
7: I'm 14.
4: What grade are you in?
7: Ninth grade.
4: And finally we have... Come a little closer.
8: Nehemiah.
4: And where do you go to school and how old are you?
8: South Allegheny, and I'm 15 years old.
4: Nice to have all of you here. Who can tell me a bit about what the Youth Leadership Academy is and how this all went? For people listening right now, there may be folks who have no idea what this was. Anybody tell me what the experience has been like?
8: It was more or less to give students the ability to gain more leadership skills.
4: And what are some of the skills that you learned about?
6: I would say working together and starting to know each other in a teamwork way, and putting people saying that somebody was a leader, you can understand where they're coming from and stuff.
4: Interesting. And did you learn some techniques to use or to apply?
6: Yeah, Anna. Because there was some stuff you needed to work on, and there was some stuff that you kind of already knew.
4: Yeah. What kinds of people taught? Did you get to meet the mayor? Was he part of it?
6: Yeah, we got to meet him a few times.
4: Excellent. It seems like leadership skills are something everybody needs to have, even if you're going to follow rather than lead. Did anything you learn during this experience... when did it start, first of all? When did you begin this program? I mean, is it over now? Is it complete?
6: Yeah, it's over now. But they have, summer programs and stuff you can do. And I feel like the best part was about it. They paid you to join it. So I really, took advantage and, started working and stuff.
4: Oh, that's excellent. Yeah. Because I mean, I think sometimes you can't participate if there isn't a way that you can also earn money at the mm-hmm. same time. It's hard. It's been a long time, but did any of you have any like when you were selected to do this? What were you thinking about at the beginning? Like, what did you anticipate happening? And I'm curious, I guess, how it differed from what you were thinking it would be. Like, if it was better or just different, or if it was what you expected.
6: I thought it was going to be awkward as soon as I joined. As soon as I joined, it was a little weird. But when I got to know everybody, it was like, yeah.
4: Yeah, I admire all of you because you didn't know each other before this, did you?
6: No.
4: So how many others were part of this, roughly?
6: There was a lot. I would say
8: about 20, 15 people.
4: Yeah, wow.
6: There was a lot.
4: So you're stepping forward and putting yourself out there with a bunch of folks you've never met before, which is not easy. How did you end up getting to know these folks? Did they do things to help you get to know each other?
6: At first, we did, like, group projects, and then you would, like partner up and stuff. And then I feel like later on, we all started to get to know each other and started to talk more. And then we just all started becoming friends and stuff.
4: That's excellent. And then as your relationship started to get deeper, did you work on specific projects or ideas to come up with areas of improvement?
6: Our last project before we was done with the program, we did one on like what's more popular in the city. And my partner, we did one on police brutality and stuff. And we really went deep into it. And we we worked together like as a team instead of just working as just like people. I think we really came together and actually was working hard.
4: I'd love to know more about that, Carlos. What did you discover as you did that?
6: What?
4: The police brutality project.
6: I think he was able to pick one, and we picked that one because we feel like that's, like, the most popular thing on, like, around the world, like, police and racism and stuff.
4: Yeah. Were you able to break it down into, like, why it happens, or
6: we were saying like it has to do with like police training or how people grew up, especially in this time of day. Like people grew up around like slavery and stuff. So I think that was like another thing we wrote in there too. And I think that was all.
4: Yeah, kind of the systemic issues that arise from that. Nehemiah, what project did you work on?
8: I did. I think what I did was something about littering.
4: So trying to keep a cleaner...
8: Pittsburgh,
4: yeah. Yeah. And I don't know this much about the program. Were you asked to come up with, like, actual ideas to present to the mayor?
8: Yeah, we were given at least, like, maybe three ways to, like, fix the issue. And I don't remember what mine were, but I did decently.
4: Yeah, that's not well. If just thinking now about litter, how would you fix that?
8: If it's something that I've done, like if it's a my litter, I pick it up. I make sure to not like let it just leave it for someone else. I pick it up intentionally.
4: How about anybody else have any ideas how to let's stick with litter for a minute. Just ways to have a cleaner city that. Maybe this program taught you about?
6: I would think for littering, I know there's a group of people that do it, but I would get more group of people to do that, especially in the ocean. I 2006 people was learning about the turtles and stuff, and it was like wondering about them, and like I think the polar bears too. And I think another reason I would do is get like a group of people, maybe even larger than that, and we would pick up like stuff around the city. That's what I would do.
4: Any other thoughts about that? Tiesha, you look like you're about to say something.
5: I don't know. I was going to say, like, maybe we can, like, put, like, more recycling bins, but they wanted us to use, like, social media to, like, just expand and, like, let people know that littering is an important topic.
4: I'm glad you said that because
9: I don't litter, but there have been times when I've been tempted to, because I am in a public place like a park, and there's no
8: trash
9: can. Yeah, there's no trash cans anywhere, and I would never do it. But I think it sometimes there needs to be a way to tell folks, you know, there ought to be a trash can here. Or if people let litter accumulate too long, either an overflowing trash can or just litter, all of a sudden people view that, oh, nobody cares about this area, so I'm just going to litter.
6: That's what I see in downtown. When I walk downtown, I usually see a garbage can overflow, and I seen a guy, he picked up like all the trash can around, and I was like, that was a nice job you did.
9: Was he a city employee? Or?
6: No, he was just a normal guy that was just walking.
9: Wow. What about the police community relations or excessive force? Did anybody else want to weigh in on that conversation? I mean, you were probably, I meant others, Carlos brought it up, but Nehemiah, Cameron.
6: Yeah.
9: Ciesha, any other thoughts?
5: No.
8: Honestly, I got
9: That's cool.

0: interested. Like, what's the worst? What can happen? People might not know.
1: So it was actually my partner. Me and him came together, and he wanted to do it because there was a lot of stuff going on in his neighborhood. I don't know exactly where he's from, so.
0: What were some of the dangers he faced?
1: There was a lot of kids missing, and he just wanted to try and solve it.
0: Okay, so what were his ideas? Did he have any thoughts about what to fix or change?
1: So me and him, we came up with an idea to have the kids, like, just be in groups with each other. So, and some people, they didn't have, like, school buses or, like, just city transportation. So we came up with an idea of them riding bikes to school. So instead of just walking, riding bikes would just be faster.
0: That's a good idea, and kind of safer, too, because you can move quicker if you need to. Are there other – I want to talk to you guys just in general, beyond this whole program, but are there other takeaways from the program? I mean, would you recommend it to other people? Are there ways you wish it was different than it was, or things you especially liked?
2: I liked it a lot. I was talking to my brother about it. I really wanted him to join. And I think it's a good program to go, especially if you're, like, struggling to, like, improve on yourself and make yourself better. And I think that would be a good program to do, because especially if you want to be a leader and show people that you're out there trying to improve in the world.
0: So I can show you improvement. Thanks, Cameron.
2: Yeah.
0: I apologize. Yeah. I'm rusty. I was gone last week. What do you, anybody, any other thoughts about the program?
3: It definitely made me, like, at least a little bit more social. Like, I definitely don't, like, go out of my way to talk to people, but I'm definitely not as shy as I used to be.
0: That's really good to hear. It's tough to put yourself out there for a program like this. See, Asia, any thoughts?
4: I would recommend it to people because I think that it's just a really good program, and it helped me with my professional skills. And then not only that, like, it just gives me, like, skills to go out and actually talk to people and just have a voice in, like, certain matters, especially in the government, too. Because I got invited to go to a school board meeting and, like, have a say in, like, who should be selected and if they would, like, benefit the children that go to that certain school.
0: That's pretty cool. How did that go?
4: It was good. And a coincidence was crazy because I actually knew the lady. Like, I didn't know her, but her grandson and me go to the same exact school and we're actually neighbors. So it was, like, really coincidental. And overall, it was just really fun. And I felt like I actually had, like, a place in the city, like, getting to make decisions.
0: Yeah, it ends up. I can remember, I still discover this, everything's connected. Sometimes you just don't know where those connections are. But things end up getting, you know, connected with each other. Carlos, did the program change you in any way? Or how do you feel about having finished it?
1: I would say, like, it's kind of a learning experience. You could learn a lot of things from a lot of people. It kind of changed the way that I think about some stuff.
0: Do you have an example of how it changed? I don't want to put you on the spot, but maybe it sounds like you all feel more confident, even if you felt confident going in, that you feel more comfortable meeting other people and maybe speaking out. Is that a fair fair answer?
2: Yeah. I feel like it made people, a lot of people, like when they first meet somebody, it made it them, like, instead of being shy, it made them, like, actually want to speak and speak up for themselves.
0: Did you meet folks that you think you'll still keep in touch with now that you met them?
3: If it was a little bit more social, maybe, but.
0: Yeah. Understood. How about the rest of you?
1: Yeah, I still talk to some of the people that went there.
2: Yeah, I still do, too.
0: Excellent. Anybody else want to say anything

0: about the Leadership Academy. There's a couple other, I kind of wanted to just give you a chance to talk, period. But anything else about the Academy you want to add?
1: I do think all the teachers were nice. And one time I got a splinter like in my hand, like that, like pushed under my skin, and they helped me like cut open the skin and get it out.
0: You just reminded me I've got one that I need to get taken care of. I don't know how I got it.
1: Ouch.
0: Yeah. I forgot about it until you just mentioned it. Any other thoughts? It's good to have caring adults who care about you, for sure. Where did they hold these? Were these down at...
1: These were in the Heinz History Museum. We'd go, like, up the stairs or in the elevator to, I think, the second story floor.
2: And a great thing about the program, too, like, if you didn't have rides, they gave you free bus passes. And I think that was a cool thing. And you was able to leave school early, and I like that, too.
0: Absolutely. When would you leave school?
2: I would leave school around, like, 1. And then I would have to catch the bus to get there, and then I'll be there around, like, 2.
0: So how often would you guys meet?
1: Like Tuesdays and Thursdays. And they also fed us, like, not like school type food, but like...
2: It was like, I think they gave us Chick-fil-A, they gave us pizza, like, at the end. They gave us a lot of pizza at the end. It was mainly Chick-fil-A, and then I forgot the other one.
1: Jimmy John's, was
2: yeah,
1: that it?
2: Yeah, I think that was it.
0: Yeah, they're a go-to for us. So you're mentioning a lot of things here. Caring adults, not just the splinter helper, but other folks and coaches. Safe space and a great space, like Heinz, the center, John Heinz History Center is. Some food. Some money, transportation, and then opportunities to really step outside yourself a little bit, too. It sounds like a good program.
3: We also got college credits, too.
1: Oh, yeah, we did.
3: We got college credits.
4: Yeah, for CCAC.
0: That's amazing. Mm-hmm. That's like getting paid, because it costs money to get credits when you take a class. Anything else? Any other Bennies that we're missing here?
2: Another person I want to shout out is Miss Jazz, too. She was there for all of us, and she was pretty cool. But she had to leave. But I still liked her out of all of them.
0: Terrific. So I'm curious if any of you have thought about what you might like to do after graduating high school. It may be a little too early. But I'm just curious if you've thought about it at all. You probably get asked this question a lot. I'm just curious, and I want to be sure our listeners get a sense of what people might be thinking. Siasia, have you thought of it?
3: I want to be a surgeon.
0: Do you know any?
3: Do I know any, like, surgeons?
0: Yeah.
3: No, but I know a couple of doctors. And right now in school, I'm, like, taking, like, nursing classes so I can, like, go into, like, medical school whenever I leave high school.
0: What,
3: like, go straight into it.
0: What got you curious about that is a job?
3: I always wanted to be in the medical field, like, since I was young, so that's, like, one of my passions.
0: Could I show you my splinter afterward? You could do a little surgery on my finger. There's so many people that need to do that, or that we need surgeons, so that's fantastic. What have you thought about?
2: I think it's called a carpenter, or I want to build people, like, houses and stuff. Or one of my biggest ones I had since I was little is be the race car driver. It's one of those.
0: You might be able to do both.
2: You can
0: build a race car. Carpentry is huge, and CCAC has programs like apprentice carpentership and the other trades there too, and there's such a shortage.
2: My school offers stuff like that. Like they have like a program, it's called Forbes, and they offer like future jobs and stuff. Like you get to like work on like cars, and you get like, if you want to do like a hairstylist, they actually like put you in that stuff.
0: That's a cool. That's Springdale. That
2: It's near over there too.
0: That.
2: Yeah.
0: Yeah, that's great. Did you think about mechanics? Given your interest in race cars.
2: Yeah, my granddad got me into all that because he has a nice car, and I've just been liking cars ever since. I wouldn't mind doing a race car.
0: Interesting. And Carlos, what do you think?
4: Since I was like in third grade, I've always wanted to be like an architect or just in construction, because I'm a kind of an artist. I like to draw.
0: So you're somebody, I was talking about this earlier, I have no ability, and I couldn't draw a square very well if you ask me, but are you able to, like, draw something in 3D or...
4: Yeah, just, I could draw, like, shapes in 3D a little bit.
0: That's a really good skill. Not everybody can do that. And there's all sorts of different types of architects, too, let alone construction people. So these are all great ideas. Nehemiah, what are you thinking?
1: I think I want to be a graphic designer, like work with Photoshop and stuff. But if that fails, I do have, like, I don't remember what it's called, but I think I have to work with the city in the summer with, like, that littering thing, because I did actually really good on that.
0: Like an internship?
1: Yeah, internship, that's what it's called.
0: Excellent. So it's good to keep your options open. I got two more questions. Actually, Youth Enrichment Services sounds like a great organization. I'm glad they were able to connect you to this program. Is there anything else anybody wanted to say that I didn't give you space to say?
1: Mm-mm.
0: Okay. One more thing. Weird question, but I hope you'll allow me. If I give you a magic wand and you can have one wish, it can be small, it can be big, it can be for the city, the world, whatever. I'll give you a second to think about it. Can you tell me what that wish would be?
1: It sounds kind of cheesy, but just if everyone could actually get along for once.
0: Not at all cheesy. Nehemiah, thank you.
2: What I would wish for, I would ask for more wishes, to get more wishes, or write it on a piece of paper and then ask to know
1: what can come true.
2: But I would do what me and my dad. I would feel like everybody would, like, stop arguing and stop fighting and actually come together and work with each other. There is people out there that do, but I feel like mainly people would help each other. Like if you saw a homeless person that needed food, like, I actually helped them. Or, like, if they, like, even if it's just, like, a quarter or something, or even something slight, it's just, like, just be kind to the world instead of being hated against the world.
0: Yeah, maybe actually looking in that person's eyes, just saying hello, rather than ignoring them. That's,
2: Or even giving a homeless person even, like I said, when I was walking to the Heinz Museum, there's this homeless lady. She said hello, and I said hello back, and she was like, "You're so sweet." She was like, "Nobody's never said hi to me." And I was like, that's, like, something that, like, the world needs to start doing, seeing even, like, hello to somebody probably can even make their day even better.
0: Yeah, and by the way, your answer that I'd ask for more wishes is always, that's always how I would answer that question.
2: Yeah.
0: Other ideas, what would you do?
4: Just something in my personal life. I would just probably wish something for my mom because she's done a lot for me and my family. And she does just everything.
0: Thanks, Carlos. And it's hard to be the last one to go, but Ciesha, you got anything?
3: I would make kind of like what Nehemiah said, but I would just make everyone, like, realize that everyone's equal and that you don't need to, like, use violence to get your point across, and just probably, like, a close second, like, make everything free, because money is always a big problem everywhere around the world, so.
0: You guys made my day. Thank you for being here. You're always welcome here. We're going to tell you, if you haven't already, more about our Youth Media Center programs if you ever want to get involved in those things. And thanks so much. I know people enjoyed hearing you and hearing your ideas this morning, so thank you.
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6: Hello, my name is Abijah Lido. I go to Allegheny Traditional Academy. I am 11 years old. I never thought my teacher would ask me what do I love about myself, but here it goes. My first reason I love myself, sense of humor. Because when my friends are down, I cheer them up. I love when my friends have a bad day and come to me for a good laugh. When they need me to cheer them up, I do jokes. When my friends are mad and they need a hug, I give them a hug because I care for them. I love that I care for others around me. My final reason I love myself is that I respect nature. I pick up cans, bottles, and plastic. I recycle items to help the trees. I always help. Once I helped a baby fox and fed it for 2 weeks. In conclusion, these are a couple of reasons I love myself.
7: Hello, I'm Philip. I'm 15 in the ninth grade at the Neighborhood Academy. And today I'm going to tell you what I'm thankful for. For starters, I'm thankful to be alive. I'm alive. I can share the love with people, give people hugs, you know. I'm thankful for my family and friends, for the gift of drawing. I can draw well. I'm thankful for having a positive mindset most of the time.
8: My name is Raekwon, and I'm in the eighth grade, and I go to the Neighborhood Academy. And I'm thankful for my sister, because when I was first born, my sister took care of me while my family was going through some strife. My sister is also someone I trust to tell my business to.
9: My name is Brielle, and I'm thankful for food, my mom, and my sister. That's the person who I can tell everything. My sister is my best friend. We may fight and argue, but at the end of the day, that's still my sister.
10: My name is Audrey, and I'm thankful for having a family, and I'm thankful for having the personality that I have.
11: My name is Lavar, and I'm grateful for many things. First of all, I have a loving family, and I appreciate them a lot. I'm also healthy and living, which I am thankful for.
12: My name is Melvin. I would like to say that I'm thankful for my personality and the way I think. I like to lie low and think about my surroundings and all that.
13: Hi, my name is Mariah. I go to the Neighborhood Academy. I'm thankful for my thoughts because if it weren't for them, I would have made a lot of mistakes in my life.
14: Hello, I'm Tayshawn. I go to the Neighborhood Academy. I'm in eighth grade, and I am thankful for the water in my body and the clothes on my back.
15: My name is Shania. I'm thankful for my family because they believe in my future and they encourage me to do better every time I do something that isn't good. I'm also thankful for the Neighborhood Academy. I'm thankful for this school and education because they're helping me reach my dreams and achieve my goals.
16: My name is Sue. I'm 17 years old and go to Gateway High School. The name of my story is The True Value of Life. My first emotion was denial. This could not have happened. My friend of 8 years lived no more. I would never again get a phone call from him at ridiculous hours of the night because he felt like it. I would never again hear him scream my name and tackle me with a hug when we met. I would never again see his foolish, lopsided smirk. Numb, I trudged up the steps and stumbled into my room. Impassively, I began to complete my physics homework without retaining any information whatsoever. It is commonly said that when someone close passes away, it feels as if a piece of one's heart has a hole in it. I did not realize how true this statement held until today. Feeling as if a scalpel had sliced through my heart, taking a piece with it, I tried to gain control over my labored breathing with minimal success. Overpowered by emotions that I had never felt before, I decided to take a nap, hoping that maybe it would clear my mind. After an hour or so of troubled sleep, I awoke confused and angry. Having checked my phone, I found 11 missed calls and 25 unread text messages, all to inform me of my friend's death. Sharply throwing my phone aside, I realized that my preliminary denial had faded. Feeling a bit guilty, I admit that even I was surprised at myself about initially experiencing anger about this incident. Never had I felt so alone before. He had left not only me, but his family and other friends as well. The next morning, I woke up dazed and disoriented. As I began to come back to my senses, the crushing memories of the previous day brought a new flood of overwhelming emotions. No longer angry at my recently deceased friend, I broke down and cried for the first time since I heard about my friend's death. Bitter tears flowed out of me, brought on not only by his death, but also by disgust at myself for being enraged at him the previous day. I cried and cried for what seemed like hours, spewing out never-ceasing heartbroken tears.
17: My name is Alex Kiepert. I am a 2018 graduate from Central Cambria, and I will be going to St. Francis in the fall to double major in accounting and finance and to also play on their golf team. Before, I thought this would have been a great resume builder and that it would have been just a fun way to spend my summer. But now, going through it, it's so much more than that. I've developed in ways I wouldn't have thought that I would have, either socially, mentally, professionally. The way that I present myself in a professional setting, either in a board meeting, meeting new people, just a great way to spend your summer. This is awesome. I've already expressed my thoughts and opinions to some other underclassmen friends at Central Cambria. I hope that I could be considered for the senior internship position because I love this so much. You get a chance to grow your professional network, develop in ways that you wouldn't expect to, and you get paid to have fun and meet new people. Personally, I couldn't think of a better summer job. I would like to thank Angie, Mike, and everybody from SLB giving us the chance to do all these fun things. It's been a great experience, and like I said earlier, I would love to do it again.
18: What does it mean to be gifted nowadays? The term gifted is used to describe a group of students at your school who excel past others in their learning abilities. The USA Department of Education estimates 6% of all public school students are in gifted programs. However, there are pros and cons to receiving a gifted education all day during school. On the plus side, you are receiving education that is to your level. You won't be bored in class because the material is too easy. You are also with the same group of students in the classroom, so you truly bond with them over the years while you are together. Students will feel good about themselves knowing that they are smart and gifted. On the downside, when you receive this education, you are missing out on some things. For example, you won't be able to be with your other friends if you are in classes with the gifted kids all day. The teachers may not have enough training to teach the students, and the kids sometimes have high expectations set for them which they may not be able to meet, which results in stress. Also, other students may judge and label them as the smart ones, knowing that they receive special education. This may make other students pressure the gifted students to do things for them that they should do themselves, because they think the kids can handle it because they are smarter than them. That is why I think gifted education should remain as one class in your school day. It's good to be mixed with peers of all ability levels because you gain multiple perspectives in academics, and it is easier to gain friendships with lots of diverse people. As someone who is in the gifted program, I feel as though I would learn and grow better being in normal classrooms all day and then having my gifted education class a few times a week as one class. With a commentary for Youth Express, this is Rachel McLaughlin, a 7th grader at North Allegheny.
19: Hi, my name is Claire Scheid, and I'm going to be reading two poems today. The first is titled On Trying to Write. You can't just sit there trying to think, because apparently there's no difference between writer's block and not even trying. Write for the full time, but only as much as you want. Make sure you just see where the poem takes you. Don't sit in the stiff chair and feel the cold air. Don't listen to the clock getting louder and louder. Don't notice the flow of your own thoughts, and definitely don't float and tread for one to grasp. Don't pay attention for the vision of a clear blue river suspended by your own stubbornness, and don't make the connection between that and Mario Kart's Rainbow Road. Don't let your mind ripple like a glimmering canal, but stay on the stony dry path of poetry. Be inspired to a point, but always stay within the guidelines that aren't there and write as much as you want until the time is up. And then my second poem is titled, They Wouldn't Let Me Do the Pommel Horse Because I'm a Girl and That's Why I Quit, / The Girl Who Cried Pommel Horse. She is young, midnight in a leotard, relishes the danger. She tries not to fall. Below, shouts, born of bravura, but they don't reach her ears as she laughs. What can she do before they stop her? She walks faster, arms wide, knows she will not get hurt. Cornflower mats there to catch her, a constant in the whirlwind of first grade. And so, she makes a game of it, tests her limits, one foot out, one arm in. She raises the invented stakes and relishes the danger and knows. They don't reach her ears. Only the thud of a dropped book, she focuses solely on the taste of new. A taste she's had before, a taste she'll have again. Now, instead, stuck to the rigidity, the confines, the thin line of balance beam as she yearns to jump over the tiny horse and hear their squeals as she makes 10 feet and waits again, toes stuck to the floor of cherry Gatorade and sweat. When, inevitably, she falters, until they won't catch her when she falls. Thank you.
20: The One Book, One Community Read program, run by CCAC, has been fostering adult literacy and social conversation for more than a decade. The students, faculty, and community partners are encouraged to read a serious and well-regarded memoir every year. This book is meant to spark discussion and inspire fresh thinking, which is then meant to lead to provoking conversations about societal issues that have been ignored by the general population. Professors Carmen Livingston and Aaron Hoffman kicked off the event by discussing the concept of one book community read. The event was established in order to engage the community and give them something to commonly discuss. This year's book by American writer Sarah Smarsh is a nonfiction book from 2018 titled Heartland, a memoir of working hard and being broke in the richest country on earth. The book is an intergenerational story about her upbringing in which Smarsh discusses events from her life and the lives of her relatives in the context of the cycles of poverty and social classes in the state of Kansas. Professor Livingston stated during her opening speech to the attendees of the Community Read Kickoff event, "Our committee chose this book because of the discussion of issues prevalent today, even here in Pittsburgh, despite the book being set in Kansas." The memoir is a tribute to the working class, brings up many issues that are prevalent today, and shares insights on country life in America. Smarsh explores a range of socioeconomic themes, such as working class hardships, class division, and poverty. She also discusses gender-related themes, portraying an individual perspective on what it's like to be a woman in a working-class community. The hope is that readers gain insight about the larger socioeconomic challenges afflicting the heartland of the United States. CCAC students who will collaborate with the community partners, to name a few, Carnegie Library of Homestead, Rivers of Steel, and SLB Radio. These groups will develop student projects and programs throughout the academic year. Professors at CCAC plan to use the book to shape the curriculum, ensuring that students are aware of the prevalent issues not just in our country, but also in our individual communities. In addition, the book also explores the complex relationships between class, gender, and societal expectations. These are all related in some way. And by utilizing education and technology, students can start to address some of the problems that result from these factors. This book is a fantastic resource for educating people about such issues so that we can talk about solutions. Many people today see rural and urban communities as two separate systems, almost as if they are two different worlds entirely. As an Indian American girl, I have a foot in both settings. I grew up in Pittsburgh, a mainstream American city. But I also have experienced the rural way of life in Karnataka, India. Despite the USA and India being on opposite sides of the planet, there are still many similarities I can draw between the two countries. In both, for instance, the differences between them seem to be attributed to the same factors, whether it's wealth, technology, or resistance to change. These disparities are rooted in the morals, traditions, and perspectives of those people who live such vastly different lives. In the end, there are three key factors that change the landscape when it comes to urbanism and ruralism: technology, influence, and society. More often than not in the city, everything is a lot more progressive, advanced, and open to change. On the other hand, in rural areas, it takes time for changes to make their way into the lives of people who live in the countryside, so these areas tend to be of a more conservative nature. All of the differences between country life versus city life reflect Smarsh's experience growing up in rural America and some of the obstacles she faced on her journey. The kickoff event certainly inspired me to read Smarsh's memoir. All of the speakers presented phenomenal speeches with topics ranging from the experience of women in rural areas to the city of champions. I'm curious to read about how Sarah Smarsh overcame the cycles of poverty she grew up in, especially because my dad accomplished a similar feat. Like Sarah Smarsh, he also grew up working on a farm in a rural region and went on to surpass the limits of his upbringing. He's now a scientist working on cancer, transplant, and immunogenetics research in the United States. Because of my dad's story, I've been inspired to learn about Smarsh's experience and perspective. I'm looking forward to the discussion that will arise as a result of this year's One Book, One Community Read program, because it's important for everyone to be aware of the issues explored within the memoir and how it relates to their everyday lives. By reading this book, people gain a fresh viewpoint of the world we live in, different from the world they thought they knew. Thank you. This is Swati Malarappa.
1: 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I'm in 10th grade at Montour High School, and you're listening to Youth Express. 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
21: Growing up is hard. I think that's something everyone from every background can agree on. Anna Azizi's The Secret Life of Gym Girls is a commentary on the struggles of growing up in a community that doesn't want you to. In the competitive gymnastics world, that's often in the literal sense. Much of the production talked about the emphasis the sport puts on young girls and both the physical and mental pain of early retirement. On the other hand, the same could be said about growing up queer. Growing up is a catalyst for exploring your identity, and if that identity is anything besides cis and straight, you're told to stifle it. The Secret Life of Gym Girls highlights the intersection between growing up queer and growing up a girl in all its parts, the good, the bad, the ugly, and the hilarious. As a trans man who transitioned in my teens, this hit especially hard. The show also talks a great deal about shame. The shame of messing up, the shame of trying new things, and what the piece centers around, the shame of questioning your sexual and gender identity. Azizi masterfully takes that shame and turns it on its head. The situations that made you feel sick with embarrassment as a kid become funny stories years later, and that's what The Secret Life of Gym Girls depends upon. Oftentimes, being queer, you look back at these things you did as a kid and think, oh, that explains it, which I experienced firsthand after seeing the show. During the talkback session, Azizi talked about how after gymnastics retirement, they coached for Gymkhana, a chain of local gymnastics schools. I used to go to Gymkhana as a little kid. I never participated at a competitive level, but I took classes there for years. I was also really into the Wiggles at this point in time. And at these classes, I would dress up as a Wiggle, and if anyone would refer to me as anything other than the Wiggle I was dressed as, I would have a tantrum. Reflecting on that, yeah, maybe my coming out wasn't such a surprise. It's a small world. And if you're queer, that world can seem even smaller. But The Secret Life of Gym Girls links us all together in one way. We all grow up. With a commentary for Youth Express, this is PJ Squire, a senior at Shaler Area High School.
2: My name is Austin Malley. I am 9 years old, and I live in Venetia. The name of my story is The Adventures of Bobby Bookerman. Bobby Bookerman was a regular boy who loved to read. His friends call him Bookie because he loved to read so much. He liked to read books, magazines, cereal boxes, billboards, and posters. One day, Bobby went to the library to get some books. When he got to the library, Mrs. Marutz and Mrs. Olenek looked sad. "Why are you so sad?" asked Bobby. "Someone has been stealing and shredding our books," said Mrs. Marutz. Suddenly, Bobby thought of an idea. "I will hide behind the bookshelf and find out who is doing this." That night, Bobby went to the library and waited behind a bookshelf. Bobby brought his Nook along to finish reading his favorite book. Just then, Bobby heard a sound. He didn't know what it was. It wasn't a person. It wasn't an animal. It was a machine of some sort. It had an iPod for a head, a TV for a body, and remotes for arms and legs. Bobby threw his net on the machine. "Who are you and what are you doing here?" said Bobby.
4: "I'm Electro Man, and I'm here to destroy all of the library books," said Electro Man.
2: "Why are you doing this?" said Bobby.
4: "I think books are boring and a waste of time. I think kids should just watch TV and play video games," said Electro Man.
2: "I need to call the police. When I get back, I think I have something that will change your mind," said Bobby. When Bobby got back, he pulled out his Nook to show Electro Man.
4: "Ha ha ha! I knew you played electronics! Let's play some Angry Birds," said Electro Man.
2: "No! I'm reading a book on here! It looks like I'm playing a video game, but I'm reading. Do you want to see?" said Bobby. Bobby and Electro Man were reading together when the police came. The police had a hard time getting Electro Man away from the book. Electro Man thanked Bobby for showing him that books really are fun. The end.
22: Unique. Working. Passion.
23: Historical.
22: Tough.
24: Natural.
23: Welcoming.
24: Pride.
25: Resilient.
24: Tradition.
25: Integrity.
22: Potential.
26: Comeback kids.
20: Those are the voices of young, passionate residents in the often forgotten western Pennsylvanian town of Johnstown.
22: Mom's parents and with my dad's dad working in the steel mills, it kind of instilled a hard work trait in me. I saw how torn they were once everything shut down, and that kind of motivates my generation to either bring something back or just to achieve something that the people before us couldn't achieve.
24: The region is very close-knit. People are always willing to help others around them.
25: So we're tough. 3 floods and still running, you know?
27: Those stories are a part of our history, a part of who we are, a part of where we come from.
20: In the wake of economic downturn and other struggles,
0: It's understandable that people might long for the past, but when that wistfulness turns into distrust of the present and reluctance towards the future, it breeds a deep negativity that can unfairly influence generations.
3: I definitely feel like the positive voice is not the loudest voice.
5: I would say Johnstown is what it is because people don't see the potential it has.
6: A lot of people and a lot of media have said that it's a dead town, it's a dead city. There is so much happening here that negates all of those comments.
0: Silenced in the midst of all this negativity are young people who are beginning to see the region through their own eyes. Now, they are eager to spread positivity about the place they call home.
7: As a child growing up, it was such a great place to be, a great neighborhood to live in, and you made so many different memories, and you got to learn to connect with your neighbors.
25: Coming from this area, I think that, honestly, it's made me thrive.
27: Being in the mountains, being in nature, adds this rustic country vibe to it. That's what makes it special.
5: Whenever I go to larger cities, people don't normally, quote-unquote, stop to smell the roses.
22: If I didn't grow up in this area, I would not be as authentic, because growing up in a bigger city, you sometimes get pressured into doing things that you wouldn't have to do here.
0: They are wanting to play a role in rewriting the story of their beloved hometown.
27: I love being able to say I'm proud to have grown up here.
7: Growing up in this region has made me a pretty strong person with a unique personality.
5: Whenever I go away to other states and I spend any amount of time there, the thing I miss most about my hometown is the hills.
22: We had the typical booming steel town before, and now we're reinventing ourselves in a different way. That makes it unique. That makes what we believe in that much stronger because we are working towards something.
24: We're picking up the pieces one by one and we are coming back.
0: And finally, have their say.
3: A lot of people say this region is closed-minded, and I feel like if anything, it's challenged me even more to think broader.
27: Rural America is very nuanced and has a story as well.
6: It takes 10 times as long to build yourself back than it does to fall apart.
22: In my eyes, this region just screams potential.
3: I can make such an impact in my lifetime on this region.
0: They want to be heard, and when they are, they convey a powerful message.
3: If I had the attention of the world, I would tell everyone to open their mind, open their ears to new ideas.
6: Choose to look at the passion rather than the past of what Johnstown used to be.
25: Rebuilding a city, one person is not going to do it. Building a house, one person is not going to do it. Relationships, camaraderie are definitely major keys.
0: Young people who are understood for what they mean, heard for what they say, and supported in their efforts for change will be empowered to shape the future of Johnstown, Pennsylvania. This is Adeline Mishler, passing on the positivity.
8: Hello, my name is Janaya.
9: My name is Jason.
26: My name is Lil Dallas, man. You already know, I'm 14 years old, man. You already know.
28: Hey, this is your boy, Tashwan B. I'm 14 years old. I go to Woodland Hills, junior, senior, high.
29: My name is Sincere, cool kid of Woodland Hills. And today, we're here to talk about Easter and what you guys do to celebrate it. On Easter, usually we do the same thing as everybody else does.
8: First, we cook.
26: We cook on Easter. We cook fried chicken, mac and cheese, and beans. You already know.
29: We like to cook on Easter. Pretty good holiday when you cook. But yeah, let me tell you something. The Easter Bunny exists, and you better believe it.
8: Then we start doing the Easter baskets and putting the candy in the baskets for the little kids.
26: We give little kids baskets.
29: You get that Easter basket full of candy and, you know, he really does exist. He really does. He's a real thing.
8: And then, you know, having fun, listening to music.
26: And my mom and dad, they just chill. And me and my brother and my friends, we just play football and chill out.
8: They play football like the boys. And the girls just sit in the house at the end, egg hunting.
29: Then you go and maybe they send out the little ones to go and have the Easter egg hunt.
8: And then we eat. My Easter outfit is going to be a pair of white Vans, Levi's, and get my hair done.
30: It's a dress. It's like green, yellow, blue, pink, purple, Easter egg colors. And then it comes with the Easter egg earrings. And then get my nails done. It's going to say Easter on them. And the flats.
26: My favorite thing about Easter, besides the candy, I love candy. Candy's in my blood.
8: My favorite thing about Easter is candy and being around family.
29: Yeah. Happy Easter.
26: Happy Easter.
28: Happy Easter.
9: Happy Easter.
30: Happy Easter.
10: 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I'm in 9th grade and I go to Bashir. You are listening to Stream in the Future on Youth Express.
11: This is McKaylee. I am 14 years old. I'm in 9th grade and I go to Perry High School.
12: Hi, this is Nisa. I'm 16. I'm in 9th grade and I go to Bashir High School.
11: You're listening to Stream in the Future, teens discussing what the future holds for our generation and beyond.
12: Hi, the first thing we'll be talking about is what our generation is doing.
11: What is your generation doing?
12: Our generation is doing a lot of violence,
11: a lot of fighting, gun violence, stuff like that, and we think that should change for the future. We should have a better future and get rid of all that violence and all that guns and everything.
12: It's just making everything else worse, like more death, more grieving.
11: What do you think that we should be doing better to fix it?
12: I think they should be trying to take the guns off of minors instead of just letting the guns go.
11: Yeah, I think that they should, put more effort into guns and taking it off and, like, gun laws. And you should have a gun license and permit in Pittsburgh and Pennsylvania in order to get a gun. So all the gun violence would just shrink for real.
12: They do have that, but they don't have, like, the streets. Like, there's people that sell guns for minors, and they don't try to solve who is doing that. They just, they got a gun, they don't care, because the government pays a lot of money for selling the guns.
11: Yeah. I think that everybody should put an effort in stopping this. I feel like everybody should, like, make an effort and just, you know, like,
12: come together and try to do something instead of just sitting at home talking about it. We should just come together and protest or something.
11: Yes. I think that everybody should put a hand in doing somebody, and everybody, even the people who's actually doing it, should realize what this is actually making an impact into our earth. Like, I feel like if everybody realized what's actually happening, like, if everybody realized how much people are dying and how much our earth is just getting ruined and beat down because of this, then our earth would be better. Like, it would be a better place. People would be able to go outside and have fun without worrying about being killed.
12: Yeah, I agree. I also feel like, I don't know, everybody lost somebody to gun violence. And I just don't see why the first thing everybody do is pick up a gun. Like, the first thing they do is pick up a gun. And I don't think that's right.
11: More people should talk it out instead of fixing their problems with guns, because guns don't fix problems, it makes more problems. Right. If somebody is fixing something with a gun, everybody else is going to do it. And our generation and the future generations is just going to keep doing that and keep doing it. And, like, if we all just stopped, then it would be a better place. Not just in Pittsburgh, in the whole world. Like, it just would be a better place.
12: I agree. I just think the government should just do something. He's just sitting around letting it happen because he don't care. He's just getting a lot of money because the president gets a lot of money from the gun company.
11: Yeah. What do you think about gun laws?
12: I feel like they're okay because you gotta be 21 to get a gun license. You can't have no record, no none of that. And if you do, you can't get a gun. So yes, I feel like the law is okay, but it's just the fact that why is the law there if there's kids that are 16, 17, 18, kids that are 13 with guns, but there's a gun law about having a gun, but you gotta be 21 to get one. I don't see how that works. Like, where are they getting the guns from? How are they getting it? Who's running it, like, undercover stuff? Like, it gotta be undercover, because they just don't be handing out guns for free. How you feel?
1: I feel like they should be more strict on guns. I feel like if you should have to fill out papers and, like, take a test and stuff in order to get a gun. I don't think it just should be a law that you have to be 21 and you could get a gun. I think that you should be able to take a test. You have to, like, do this and make sure that people know all the procedures and stuff and all the safety issues in order to get a gun.
12: I agree. I feel like I don't know, because this is just everybody just lost somebody to gun violence, so it's like, why pick up a gun? Like, why is everybody just picking up a gun? I had a question for you, Mikaylee. What do you think, like, everybody in the world should do to stop gun violence?
1: I feel like people, first of all, I feel like kids under 21, 16-year-olds, 14-year-olds are getting their guns from their parents or older cousins or people that's that age that could get guns. I feel like they are getting their guns from them. So I feel like them 21-year-olds and older people that's giving the guns to the kids should stop and realize what they are doing. Right. I feel like they should think more into the situation and not just let their kids, their little cousins, right, their nephews, their, you know, the younger generation get the guns and just be like, go have fun. Like, right. I feel like they need to realize what's happening and they need to stop it.
12: Right. I feel like if there's less guns, there would be less school shootings. And what I mean by that is that there's been a lot of school shootings lately. And there are 16. Like, for example, Florida, you could get 10 guns in one day. And they wouldn't care. If you buy 10 guns in one day, they wouldn't automatically assume, oh, they're about to go do something. They're like, okay, you want 10 guns, here you go. What guns do you want? They should pay attention to that. Like, it should be like, you get a gun one day, and you'll wait two days later to be able to get another gun. If you keep coming back to get another gun, they should give a red flag to the police and be like, well, this person, such and such, just came back and brought another gun, and they already brought 5 guns off of me. So just watch. But no, they're just able to, here you go. Like, guns are just candy, and guns are not candy.
1: Yeah, and I also think that a lot of school shootings and street fights and street shootings are happening because people don't treat each other with respect. You should treat other people how you want to be treated. I feel like we learned that in kindergarten. We learned that when we were young. So we should remember that and keep living it. Treat others how you want to be treated. So don't go shoot somebody if you don't want to get shot.
12: Right. And it's not even respect, but it's like people pick up a gun and think they hard. So every time they argue with somebody, every time they like, oh, I'll shoot you, and just bring up a gun because they think they're hard because they got a gun. But when you pick up a gun, it just makes you look like you're a punk, because why can't you just fight with your hands, and why you gotta pick up a gun? The gun just make the situation worse. If y'all fist fight, at least y'all both will stay alive and not one of them is dying.
1: Yeah. And also, not even fist fighting is not even a solution either. Right. I feel like people should just talk stuff out. Like, let's all be mature about it and talk about it mouth with mouth. Not with fists, not with weapons, not with guns, nothing. Just talk about it with your mouth. Honestly.
12: I agree. I definitely agree.
1: Nisa, have you ever lost somebody to gun violence?
12: Yes, a few people. Have you?
1: Yes. My cousin's dad died because of gun violence, and let me just tell you, when people die in your family due to gun violence, that makes you mad, that makes you hurt. It makes you feel like, how could somebody just do that?
12: Right.
1: And you want to get revenge, but honestly, revenge is not the answer.
12: It's not.
1: How do you think our future generation is going to react on this problem?
12: I feel like it's okay for them to do it. Like, because everybody else is around them doing it, so I feel like they are able to do it.
1: We will be back.
12: In the If you're just joining us, you're listening to Streaming the Future, teens discussing what the future holds for their generation and beyond, with Nisa and Mikaylee.
1: So let's get into the second segment.
12: So, Mikaylee, what did you do for your YMAP?
1: Well, this is my second year with YMAP. And what YMAP is a program where you do audio like this. You do projects about how you want to change your neighborhood or your school or just any places that you want to change and improve. YMAP is for the youth, and it's with media, and just do everything.
12: Why did you do it?
1: Well, for this year, I did a project with Perry High School and improving our hygiene locker. So it's called the locker, and we wanted to make a hygiene locker for the students at the school. We wanted to have the students have a place where they could get deodorant, soap, all that stuff if they needed it and feel comfortable with it. So we organized a place in the library where students could get food, and it was originally a food pantry, but we wanted to put hygiene stuff in and make it bigger and better. So we start figuring out what we wanted to put in it. We start writing down all the stuff that we're going to put in it. We interviewed our librarian, which is in control of the food pantry, and we start making it bigger and better. So then we had a little event at Carlo University, and a lot of high schools and middle schools was there, and they had projects, and my project was also there. But this isn't my first year, and yeah. So Nisa also did a project. Me and Nisa did a project in eighth grade. And I'm going to let her tell y'all what that was about.
12: So we did a project at Langley, and the project was about black women and how they are treated. The name of our group last year was Girls' Choice, Your Girls' Voice, Girls' Voice, Your Choice. And it was like a song with Simone.
1: Nina Simone.
12: Yeah, Nina Simone. We did a song about her. We talked about how the teachers was unfair to other kids, how they, some teachers favoritized, whatever. Certain kids, and it's just how they treated us, basically.
1: So our project was about how the school system was kind of unfair and how kids and teachers should have a better relationship with each other. And we interviewed our science teacher and asked her how she got along with the kids so well, because she was a really good teacher and she was patient with the kids. She knew how to work with them. She was like a really good teacher. So we interviewed her and asked her, how do she do it? And she just told us that when kids is going to have bad days, like not everybody wakes up happy and bright. Sometimes you're having a bad day and sometimes you don't want to be bothered. Sometimes you just get mad. So she told us that when there's some kids that's having that day, she just takes them into in the hallway and let them have a little time to themselves to calm down. And she don't just automatically get mad and yell at the kids. She understands. So that was what our project was about. And it was very good. We also made a couple recordings to the Nina Simone songs. And we also did a program, like at Carlo, we did a program. In eighth grade too. We did an event there. And it was kind of the same as the one that I did this year, but it was in a different place. So that was also fun for us. It was a new experience, and we really liked it. So we decided to keep doing it.
12: How is YMAP helpful? Do you think it's helpful?
1: YMAP, I think YMAP is very helpful because it lets kids have a voice. It lets young people have a voice so we don't have to feel like we're not heard. Nobody's listening. So we have a little bit of freedom. We have a little bit of power. We have like a chance to express ourselves. How do you feel like YMAP is helpful?
12: How I feel? I just see, because there's a difference from last year, from eighth grade to this year's eighth grade. Because I'm in ninth. And I think I like it, the change that happened at Langley. From when we was there and from how it is to today. And I think the program helps. You just got to, like, actually speak your mind and not be scared to speak your mind, because can't nobody tell you not to speak your mind. It's called freedom of speech. So, like, you just say whatever you want, and can't nobody tell you not to.
1: So, for me, I feel like the program that we did, YMAP at Langley, helped me be open more. Like, it helped me express my feelings and stand up for my voice and how I feel.
12: Right.
1: What about you?
12: I think it did the same thing, but some people don't open up to their mind because they think people don't care and don't nobody listen. I just think you should go to find the right people to talk to things about, because not everybody's going to understand where you're coming from. So you got to, like, find somebody that's going to listen and try to understand. If they don't understand where you're coming from, at least try to understand where you're coming from and try to help you change what you think is wrong and what you think is right. There should always be a change somewhere, and it should happen.
1: Why did you do the program?
12: Why did I what?
1: Do the program.
12: I did the program because there was definitely needed some changes to be. Definitely need some changes to be made. So I joined it, and I actually proud of myself that I joined it.
1: Yeah, at first I was a little skeptical about the program. I was like, this is just going to be boring. And it was also just sixth and seventh graders. So

0: Hi, this is McKaylee. I go to Perry High School. 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
1: If you're just joining us, you're listening to Streaming the Future, teens discussing what the future holds for their generation and beyond, with Nisa and McKaylee. The next thing we'll be talking about, what we want to be when we grow up. McKaylee, what do you want to be when you grow up?
2: Well, I've been thinking a lot about being a lawyer and maybe a doctor, but mostly a lawyer. How about you?
1: Oh, no. I'm juggling between being a cosmetologist, a nurse, or a plane attendant.
2: Have you thought about the college that you wanted to go to?
1: No, not yet. Have you?
2: I feel like I want to go to IUP because that studies in law, and I really want to be a lawyer. So, why do you feel like you want to be a cosmetologist?
1: Because I like to do hair, but, I like to do it for fun, so when I do it, I do it nice, but I don't see me doing it every day.
2: Just for fun, like a side job.
1: Yeah, because hair's easy to do, but I can't see myself doing hair every day. My fingers would start cramping up. That's just
2: What do you want to You want to travel when you get older? Do you want to travel in the future?
1: Yes. Yes, I really want to travel.
2: Where you want to go?
1: I'm going to go to the Bahamas. I'm going to go to Miami. I already been to Florida. Texas. I don't know. I just want to go everywhere. Paris, maybe. Peru. I think I said that wrong. Would you like to travel?
2: Yeah, I feel like I just don't want to stay in one place when I get older. I want to explore the world and live life while I can. I want to go many different places. I don't really got it set on which places I want to go to right now, but I know I want to travel.
1: Me too. So what makes you want to be a lawyer?
2: Well, I feel like the justice system is a little unfair, and I feel like I want to make that better. I feel like people, be guilty for no reason. People get called guilty. And I feel like I just want to give people a chance at what they deserve. So that's why I kind of want to be a lawyer.
1: Did you just wake up one day I want to be a lawyer? Or, you've been thinking about you want to be a lawyer since, you can remember?
2: I always wanted to be a lawyer. And one day I was watching Daddy's Little Girl, and that made me want to be a lawyer when I was little. So that kind of inspired me into want to study in law. So, yeah. Have you got anything awards at school or anything?
1: Mm-hmm. Yeah. Have you?
2: What kind of award did you get?
1: I got High Honor Roll.
2: I recently got a Superior Cadet Award because I'm in JROTC, and we just had an award dinner, so I got a Superior Cadet Award, and that's a very high and good award, so that's what I just got.
1: Anything else?
2: Not that I could think of.
1: Do you like being in that program?
2: Well, it's kind of challenging. I feel like it's a good experience because, the world is not going to be easy. So I feel like we should have some challenge now while we're young so we know what to be prepared for. So that class, that program that I'm in, yeah, it's challenging, and sometimes I want to quit, but I feel like they mean well, and they're just preparing us

0: for the future, and I really thank the people who teach that, because kids need that in their life. So, yeah.
1: Tough love, that's all it is.
0: Yep. Let's see. What type of house do you want to have in the future? Like, you want to have a family, any kids or anything?
2: Yes. I want to have one or two kids. I want to live in a big, big house just because I like a lot of rooms. I need my space a lot. Being married, I don't know about that. How about you?
0: How many kids do you want?
2: One or two.
0: Then you say that. I'm sorry. Me, I do want to get married. I don't want to be in a big house like you. I want a nice family-sized house because I don't feel like cleaning out on rooms. But, yeah, I want a nice family-sized house somewhere nice. I want one or two kids, yeah. Probably a boy and a girl. I don't really want a boy because boys is a lot of work, but so is girls. But, yeah. So, hopefully that will be in my future.
2: Do you play, like, any sports or anything?
0: Right now? Last football season, I did dance. It's kind of like cheerleading, but it's not cheerleading. But dance for the football season. And for next football season, I will be cheerleading if I make the tryouts, which is in process right now. So I also play volleyball, also play soccer, and I ran cross country, but I went to one meet and I quit. But yeah.
2: Do you see yourself cheerleading in the future, or are you just doing it this year?
0: Yeah, I see myself cheerleading in the future, but I don't see myself cheerleading like something like as a career, like right. Cheerlead for the Steelers or anything like that. I just see it as something to do in high school, maybe college, and yeah, just for fun.
2: Do you see yourself doing soccer, like, in your future? Like, if you had kids, would you take them to the soccer field and do soccer?
0: I want to play soccer this school year, but my school doesn't have a soccer team. That's sad, but yeah, my school don't have a soccer team. So, but I feel like in the future when I have kids, I'll take them to soccer and do that. Do you have any sports that you play?
2: Yes, I did cross country. I did soccer and volleyball and tennis.
0: You did tennis?
2: I did tennis.
0: Oh, wow.
2: Never again.
0: That's all for this segment. We will be back with our fourth and last segment. You are about to listen to some music, and we'll be back. Just don't leave. Bye-bye.
3: I write your name
4: on my school desk.
0: What we will be talking about today is what we would like the future to be like. Nisa, if you could have a perfect world, what would you like it to be?
2: I would like it to be clean all the time. Nice people. Less guns. Less violence. Everybody's equal. Nobody's treated less. Nobody's treated more. And I don't know. How about you?
0: Well, I would like it to be peaceful. I would like it to be nice, clean. Everybody treating each other with respect. I would like it to be a nice rule. Like, I wouldn't want it to be fighting like how Trump is building a wall or wants to build a wall because he started some stuff with North Korea or whatever.
2: That's not why he's building the wall.
0: Well, he wants to protect us.
2: No, he's building the wall to keep the Mexicans away from us. So there's a separation between us and the border. He's trying to keep us in and keep them out.
0: Well, I feel like that is unnecessary.
2: I know, too, because he's just taking people's money for no reason. There's no need for a wall. There's really not. The rule's big enough for everybody.
0: Exactly. So, where do you see yourself in 10 years?
2: Oh, 10 years. I see myself being successful. And what? I don't know yet. I'm still trying to figure out what I want to do. But there's like two things I wouldn't mind doing in 10 years. How about you?
0: In 10 years, I see myself, honestly, I don't know. I see myself in the school, law school. I see myself focused on me and focused on getting everything together in my life. I see myself happy and, you know, just bright, succeeding.
2: Period. Do you see yourself working at your dream job?
0: Yes. And we have a question from a caller. It says, what do you think you can do to shape the future into what you want it to be?
2: Well, I think the first thing we should do is take the guns away. Not all away, but like limit how many guns are on the street. What do you think?
0: I feel like we can convince people to all put in work. I feel like we can start building up our cities and like our neighborhoods and making our neighborhoods cleaner, making our neighborhoods better. I feel like we can just improve everything.
2: I also think that we should do something like get everybody to like be active instead of sitting in the house playing on the game all the time. They should be active outside playing, because nowadays everybody's just playing on the games.
0: Yeah, that's also a problem in the world, phones and internet and technology. What do you think about that?
2: I agree, because I do that a lot. I definitely do that a lot. Do you do that a lot?
0: Yes. An average person spends around 15, 16 hours on their phone a day. And I feel like people should be more focused on the role than the latest rap song or the latest fight on Facebook. I feel like people should be more focused on the role. They're not seeing what's happening in our world. They're seeing what's happening online.
2: On these screens. And half of the time on the internet, not everything is true, and they go what's on their screen. And 9 times out of 10, it's not correct.
0: We have another question. Do you think you can personally change the world and make it a better place?
2: With a lot of help, I think I can, with a lot of help. A lot of people. Do you, Mikaylee?
0: I feel like, yes, that's a good question, and I feel like, yeah, we can make the world a better place. I can make the world a better place. And
2: gotta start somewhere.
0: Yeah. I'm not just going to just give up like, there's only one person focused on it, and it's me. I'm going to try to have more people focused on it and have more people come in and help. And all together, we can make that world or our world in our neighborhoods and our cities a better place. Right. And I also feel like YMAP is a start, like, and it's a good start. So I feel like more people should be getting into YMAP. More people should be joining us, and YMAP should be all around the world.
2: Right. So. It shouldn't just be at certain schools or something.
0: Well, that's it for the last segment. We will be back, not us, but Sharissa and Eden will be back. talking about something. Bye-bye.
5: 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I go to Perry High School. 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
6: Hi, my name is Sharissa. I'm in eighth grade and I attend Max.
7: Hi, my name is Eden. I'm in the eighth grade and I go to Manchester Academic Charter School.
8: Hi, my name is Nicole Ye. I go to Urban Pathways. I'm in the ninth grade.
6: And today we will be talking about how we can help kids in detention centers and their education. Like, how can we help them get a better education? For our second segment, we'll be talking about YMAP, what it is, and like, what do we think about YMAP, and what did we do in YMAP if we did YMAP. The third segment will be about transitioning into high school and what high school is like for some people. And then for our last and final segment, we will be talking about what do we want to do after high school and what do we want to pursue as a job as job opportunities. So what do you guys think how we can help kids in detention centers get a better education? Because I think that we could try to volunteer and set up programs where we could bring them books, like better books to read this their grade level, because from the stuff that I heard, from websites and stuff, kids just sit there, either they're like playing sports or not going to class, or if they do go to class, it's not what we get. So what do y'all think we can help? How do y'all think we can help?
8: Possibly more like after school programs to do things with everyone else instead of probably just sitting by yourself the majority of the time, separating yourself from everyone.
6: I also think that if it was possible that we could get more teachers, and not the people like the guards who's like in the detention center to teach them. If we get like actual ELA teachers, math teachers, science teachers, social study teachers that actually go there and teach them and like help them understand, because it's a fact that like kids who are in and out of juvie and in and out of juvenile detention, that they don't go back to school when they get out. So it could be possible that they could go to school while they're in there and maybe don't want to go to school when they get out. For our next segment, we are going to talk about YMAP and what it is and how we are affected by YMAP. So YMAP is basically, what does it stand for? Youth Media Advocacy Project. So my project was Show Your Inner Beauty. Show Your Inner Beauty is a self-love project, and last year it was mainly about bullying and how it brings people down. This year it was about how you can lift yourself up and how you can change. Well, how do you want to see yourself change and not what other people want to see you do? What do you guys think about YMAP?
7: I think it's cool. Like, it's good for, like, the community and stuff and, like, people, like, our age to do other than just, like, not do anything.
8: All right. So I think it's good with, like, seeing yourself grow as a person and seeing your community grow around you so you could get better with yourself and be around other people.
6: I also think that if YMAP is provided for other schools than the, like, small group of schools that they actually do have, then more kids will be, like, involved, and it won't just be somebody, like, kids running around on the streets and stuff and being involved in different type of activities that they shouldn't be involved in. So I think YMAP can help you grow as a person and an individual, so you could be a better person in life, so you could be what you want to be. On May 3rd this year, I had an event, and it was about self-love with the eighth graders in my school. And basically my event was just kids learning how to, like, love themselves. And, like, we had a luncheon, and the boys learned how to tie ties, and the girls learned about, like, hair care, like, natural hair care. And basically, if other kids had the opportunity to do stuff like that, I think this would be a movement.
7: The event you had, it was good for, like, our youth and stuff, and, like, for the girls and for the boys how to learn, like, to tie ties, because, like, I like how they like to tie ties and stuff, because it was, like, a lot of people, like, a lot of boys grow up not knowing how to do stuff like that. And it was, like, good for them to learn something that they can really do and make them look, like, nice to go around and, like grow up and to end up being something like just walking around in, like, a nice suit and, like, everything looks together instead of them just having on, like, a suit without their tie and not the outfit not being fully together.
6: I think that the ties was, like, a nice touch because boys, they, like, some of their, like, the male figure in their family is not around. So, like, they don't learn how to do certain stuff, and they have to just figure out everything on their own. So I thought that was a nice touch. And I also think that girls learning how to do natural hair, they might, like themselves better on the inside because they don't have to keep wearing weave and have to hear people talk about what's going on, even though they shouldn't care. Some people do care. Cause I personally wouldn't care because, like, that's just how I am. But some people, like, they let stuff get to them and let it get under their skin.
7: The event Sharissa had on May 3rd, I liked it a lot because it was, like, especially with, like, the girls and stuff, it was, like, bringing us up more and, like, making us, like, work, like, everybody's not always going to be confident, but, like, with that, we was able, like, to talk about stuff and just not, like, it was all positive and, like, none of it was negative to ourselves and, like, it was good for, like, our school because there's a lot of negative stuff that goes on there.
6: We'll be back after a music break. Okay, so now we're going to be talking about the transition into high school. So I think the transition into high school is going to be very, like, difficult and different because I feel like I want to go to a boarding school. So if I go to boarding school, I'm not going to know anyone. And I just think it's going to be, like, very different and I'm not going to, like, fit in or I'm not going to be, like, social. What do you guys think?
7: For my high school, I want to go to Penn Hills High School. So, like, I mean, like, I know people there. But then, like, I don't at the same time. So, like, I'm kind of scared to get in there. And then, like, you know, because a lot of people nowadays, they judge you before they even get to know you. So, like, I'm scared that might happen. And then, like, something's going to be bigger. But it's a big school. So, I hope I don't, like, be in a mix with everybody else. So, yeah.
8: Well, I didn't really have to transition because I'm in a high school where there's a middle school to it, so I come from the eighth grade where I'm already friends with people, so I know everybody when I get to high school. And so I didn't really have to make a whole bunch of new friends. I had to make friends with the people I didn't know that were in my class that school year, though.
6: Did you think that was, like, hard for you to do or, like, you never done that before?
8: No, I didn't think it was hard, but, like, being around new people, it's like, I don't know how to act yet around that person because I'm not familiar with them or how they act around me.
6: Yeah, I can understand that because, like, you always have to watch, like, the way you act around certain people because they might be shady or, like, they're just on some weird stuff. But I think that, like, what I want to do in high school is I want to have a job and go to school just to make a little bit of money on the side, like, where I don't have to ask my mom for money because I don't, like, ask her for stuff sometimes. But I just want to make my own money. I'm going to be independent. So if I go, like, I want to get a job this summer so she can see that I can be independent and I can be steady on my own. So, like, when I want to go to boarding school, she could just be like, okay, I trust you. Like, you're independent. I don't really have to worry for real. So I want to have a job when I'm in high school so I can still, like, have money in school and it don't take too long for her to send money and it's just, like, a whole nother thing. So I want to have a job and, like, the clubs I want to be in is, like, I'm wanting to play basketball or I'm going to cheerlead. What do you guys want to do for clubs or, Nicole, what clubs are you in?
8: Well, I'm in Student Voice Committee, which is basically student council where I get to voice my opinions on how the school is going or new rules and basically what I don't like and what I do like about what's going on in school.
6: Eden, what clubs do you want to be in?
7: Well, when I get to high school, since, like, I'm an athlete, I want to play basketball. Like, I want, like, if I go on with basketball, then, like, anything that I want to do after college is, like, going to cancel out because of basketball.
6: Another thing I want to focus on in high school is being, like, pursuing my dreams when I want to grow up. So I want to be a counselor or a youth advocate or a social worker. So working with kids. So if I'm in high school, I'm going to want to volunteer in anything they have to do with kids, like the big sister programs and stuff that they have. Or just, like, working. If there's still YMAP, I'll come back to YMAP and volunteer. And just stuff like that. Also, if you're in high school, this is the question for Nicole. Yeah. If you're in high school and you're, like, the classes are hard, what are the options to do, to get help for classes?
8: You can study more. You could, like, go see your teacher after class. Or at the end of the day, like how my teachers are, we have to wait until the end of the school day to go get help from them. So if you're, like, falling behind, what I like about my school is that we have, like, a independent class for, like, so we have a teacher. It's called Pathways. We have a teacher. And then our teacher, he has, like, an assigned group, and we have that assigned group until we graduate. So, like, he helps us get back on task if we start to fall behind and, like, get our missing assignments. And then he goes through it weekly. So every Monday we go through this thing where he checks our grades, he sees our missing assignments, and he tells us to get them.
6: So you go to Urban Pathways?
8: Yes.
6: Eden, what school do you want to go to?
7: I want to go to Penthouse High School.
6: Why?
7: Because it's close to where I live. And I live over there.
6: Did you want any other options other than Penthouse?
7: I was going to go to, like, the, what's that school? City High. But, like, no. But then I was like, I don't, like, that's way too far. Like, I would have to catch, like, I think I would have to catch just a bus. But, like, I'm about to wake up way earlier than I do for Penthouse. Like, way earlier. So I can get dressed because I'm not a morning person.
6: I can tell. But the high school I want to go to is Linden Hall. It's a boarding school. But if I don't go there, I'm going to go to City High because City High is very educational. But if I don't want to go to City High, if I get accepted to Linden, because Linden is a new opportunity that I don't think anyone in my class has to, like, go to. And I just want to, like, be different and be independent and be on my own. And also, I think that City High, like I said before, it's very educational and it's very, like, I don't want to be in a mix. City High is very in a mix and it's like everybody's
7: awesome stuff.
6: But if I do go to City High, I think it'll be a good opportunity to pursue my dreams because City High has a very high graduation rate where they get into, like, a lot of colleges. If you go to City High, City High kids get into a lot of colleges, to put it like that.
7: Yeah, because my cousin went there and she got in, I forget what school it was, but, like, she got into this good college and stuff. So, just because she went to City High.
6: Yeah, my cousin went to City High for, like, her whole, like, high school years, and she got into HBCU. And that's, I want to go to HBCU. Yeah, so I think that high school will be a good opportunity because high school is very, like, more mature than middle school. Like, you're just getting out of middle school. So I think in my 10th grade year that I'll be more mature.
8: I feel like high school is basically the same as middle school. I mean, you're just transitioning that. Like, with high school, I felt like, because in middle school, I could miss an assignment or I could miss a day, and it really wouldn't affect my grade. But, like, in high school, you miss a day, and you just, you're behind. Like, you lost, like, 50 points off a single day.
6: I think if I lose 50 points, I'm not going to want to miss any days, like, ever in my life, because unless it's excuse, because with City High, they're very strict, like. With City High, they're very strict, and, like, they have, like, strict policies, strict dress wear. Like, you have to dress business casual. That's one thing I do like about City High. I like their dress code, because, like, I like to dress business casual, because you can still look cute, but you won't look like you're wearing the same thing every day. Like, I like the way, like, their dress clothes are, so I just like it.
8: Well, I'm going to get to that. All right, well, City High, like, do you guys go to, like, a dress down school already?
6: No, we have, like, dress, we have uniforms, but it's not business schedule. It's just, like, burgundy, white, black, gray.
8: Oh, yeah, I like that about high school, because, like, I go to a school where I have to do business casual, too. And I like, because, like, we're not a dress-down school, but we get to, like, express ourselves through, like, patterned shirts and, like, different colors or whatever we want to wear, as long as it has a collar on it. And then City High, like, would you be ready to, like, have to go to school during the summer?
6: I would like going to school in the summer, because my birthday's never in school, and I want my birthday to be in school. So I think I would like to be in school during the summer, because you get to keep your bus pass, so, like, it is what it is. You get to keep your bus pass. Other schools, I don't think they do that. Yeah. And I think, like, if I go to City High, I'll be more prepared, because I see my brother, my aunt, my cousin, and my sister's doing it now, so I could, like, understand more.
8: Yeah. Well, high school, it is more mature than middle school, kind of, but, like, you're still transitioning from middle school, so you have to, like, learn how to grow up a little bit as you go, because if you still have, like, that little kid mindset as you were in middle school, you're going to be feeling like you should want to get kicked out more stuff. Like, in high school, you understand class more, so you don't miss anything, because you could get a test and that could really make your grade fall if you do bad on that. So, like, you should be more mature in middle school, I mean in high school, because that can help you succeed more.
6: But I kind of think Max is like that now, like, with our math class. Our math class, like, our teacher is, like, preparing us for high school more than any teacher, because our ELA teacher is like that, too. But she's doing it more than anybody else. Like, our test can have 20 questions on it, or 10 questions, and she'll make the test 50 points. So if we, like, miss one question on our test, like, our whole grade could just come all the way down.
7: Yeah. But, like, I feel like when we transition, like, to high school, like, we need, like, because a lot of kids in Max, they're not as mature as you, like, see high school students. So, like, I think they need to, like, over the summer, take time and, like, think about it and, like, grow up. Seriously, like, grow up. But high school, it's like, well, like, middle school, like, we're trying to find ourselves, too, at the same time. And in high school, like, the beginning of high school, you're still trying to find who you are as a person, because now you're, like, you're growing up and you got to, like, really think about the stuff that's really going to come and come in life as you're going.
6: I think after I'm done with high school, or, like, in the middle of high school, that I'm going to want to, like, go on, like, college tours or whatever. So I'm going to want to explore, and I'm going to want my high school to have those type of programs where I can do that. So in high school, I want to be in, like, what he said, like, a social justice group, because I like to voice my opinion a lot. And I want my voice to be heard. So if I go to a high school where my voice is not heard and the students' opinions don't matter, then I'm not going to want to be there. But if it is, I'm going to want to stay. I'm going to want to stay after school. I'm going to want to do all these type of programs.
7: But some like even if your voice is not heard, you could always find a way to get your voice to be heard in high school, because a lot of kids, their voice ain't heard, but they always end up finding a way and being very successful.
6: But I don't want to admit, like, I don't want to have to, like, fight for my voice to hurt. It should be, like, because if I have to fight for my voice to be heard, that means that the admissions and all the, like, teachers or whatever don't care about your opinion. And if they already don't care, like, some teachers might and some teachers might not, but that's going to be regardless. But if their principals and, like, the school is fighting against you to, like, for your voice not to be heard, then I'm not going to want to go there, because that's all negative energy.
8: Mm-hmm. Yeah, so back to, like, what you were talking about with a job. So if you, like, want to mature out and, for high school, like, yeah, do a job, because I feel like because I worked last summer, and working last summer, that helped me to, like, get better, because last year I was a little bit more
6: immature. Wilder.
8: Yes, immature. So with like high school came, I was like ready and I was doing my assignments and I was getting everything in on time instead of how I was last year, just not caring as much.
6: Yeah, I think that I'm mature for my age, because like I could turn my matureness off and I could turn it on, and I know like when to be mature and I know when not. Like I can act like a kid and I can act like myself, well not myself because I'm mature either way, so you know, but I can know like when to turn it on and off. Like you have to be mature in some places, and like you can't always just be acting up and acting wild. Like that's what parties and stuff is for. So I think some kids in my class, in my grade level, need to, like, know how to do that and get those type of tools. Because if they don't, high school's going to be a rude awakening for them. Eden, do you think you're mature?
7: I'm mature. I feel like sometimes I can be immature. Like, sometimes I can be. But, like, I'm very mature. Like, I really do like a lot of things and stuff. And, like, my mom, My mom always tells me that if I quit acting like this, then I can be something. But, like, if I act like it, it's only because I end up seeing somebody else do it, and then I thought it was cool, and then I just started doing it. But, like, I'm not sure to say that I'm a follower, because I'm really not. I'm my own person, and I'm going good my way, for real. So, like, I'm very mature for my age. For me to be 14 years old, I'm mature, because a lot of 14-year-olds now are not mature.
6: So do you think that high school, that, like, immature set, like where you follow other people, is going to come out because there's too many people?
7: Because I'm going to keep my circle small. I'm not going to be like, oh yeah, I'm in this big crowd. No, I'm going to be by myself and like focus on what I'm there for. Like I'm not going to high school to have friends. I'm going to high school to get my education, leave out, be what I want to be, and be successful in life. So no.
6: Yeah, I think that I'm gonna like keep my friends small, like keep everybody like 5 feet away, because I want to be something in life. Like the mix is not cool for real. If you're in the mix, that's not. I don't think that's cute. And I think that everybody should be focused on like getting an education. Like not saying that you can't have fun, but you need to know when it's time to have fun and when it's time to get serious and do your work and put that work in. Because if you're not doing your work and you're just joking off and, like, being nonchalant about your work, then you're going to fail and you're not going to be nothing in life and you're going to be unsuccessful.
7: Yeah.
6: Okay, so we'll be right back after this music break. Thank you. Okay, thank you for coming back and listening to Youth Express. So, we're going to continue on with our high school discussion, but we're going to talk about cell phones in high school and how they can help and how they could be, like, a distraction. So, I think they can help and be a distraction, because some kids who don't bring their computers to class, they can use their cell phones instead. But they could be a distraction, too, because some kids, they're not going to listen to the teacher, and they're not going to actually do what they're supposed to be doing, and they're going to be on their phone, and they're just going to be, like, doing stuff they're not supposed to. And cell phones in my school starts a lot of drama. Like, a lot of people in my school are internet talkers, and they just start drama on the internet, basically.
2: Yeah. Why can't I hear myself? Yeah. I agree with her. Because
0: At my school, we got our phones taken away, so we're not allowed to have our phones anymore. But I feel like it's a distraction and it's kind of help because kids usually, in my school, kids usually use their phones to listen to music while they're doing their work because it helps them focus more. And but like she said, the phone started a lot of fights and the phone started a lot of drama and kids wasn't paying attention to the classwork and some kids wasn't like doing what they were supposed to do. So that's why we got our phones taken away. So.
6: Yeah, in my school, like if you even have your phone on you and they catch you, you're suspended. If you have one, we have to turn our phones in the morning. We get them back at the end of the day. And if you have them on you, like mistreat, well, this lady at our school who works there, she has like a metal detector, like the little wand one, and she'll go over lockers, she'll check you, and it's just a whole lot of extra stuff because people, they talk stuff on the internet, so, and they'll like provoke the fights and like they'll record fights because our principal, he was like, if you're recording a fight, you get like the time the person who's fighting the same time as them, but combined with the two people whoever fighting,
7: you get more time basically.
6: Yeah, you double their time. So, and if you're recording, like if you're provoking a fight, you get the same amount of time as they do, and it's just because kids start a lot of fights on the internet, and then they bring them to school instead of, like, fighting outside of school. Not to say fighting's good, but I'd rather fight outside of school than in school because you're messing up my education, and I'm letting you mess up my education by letting you provoke me on the internet.
7: But at our school, like when they suspend us for fighting, you get, like, 3 days out and then, like, 5 days in school. So, basically, like, you're still at school. You're just not with everybody else. You're just downstairs all day basically doing your work, but then, like, you're not at the same time. Like when we had this huge fight out of school and just, like, a couple of, like, seconds, it happened quick because they basically planned to fight at, like, 1:30 during electives. So, like, when they fought, when they said it was 1:30, they started fighting. That's when all this stuff just started going on. Everybody was, like, basically hyping it and stuff. We're, like, running around, screaming,
6: acting wild. And they broke the teacher's finger.
7: Yeah, they broke our teacher's finger, and she had to go, like, to the hospital and get it taped up and stuff. But, like them girls that was fighting, they had, like, 3 days out, and then they really hit, like, they was just in school, basically. They just came to school, went downstairs, and were just sitting there all day. And the only time we saw them was, like, if we had a good answer because of what we did in class and before we got in trouble.
6: Yeah, and I think if you're letting somebody, like, phones, they distract you. And, like, that's a bad distraction because you're not focusing on your work. So if you're not focusing on your work, you're going to, like, get a bad grade or you're going to get in trouble, a phone call home, you're going to get suspended. Because we're not even allowed to be on our computers anymore, for real, because some kids, like, they're doing stupid stuff on their computers, and they get caught, and then it's just the whole big thing, and then the whole school has to have a conversation with the principals and the administrators. So we're like, we only get to use our computers and bring them to class
7: when we need them.
6: Yeah, when we need them.
0: Because I think it's also dangerous sometimes for phones to be in school because of the fights, and sometimes fights could get really dangerous. Because one time at my school, there was a lot of internet talking, and it was a brawl between a lot of girls. And at my school, we have these doors where the alarm don't go off if you open them. So these girls let their cousins in the school to fight, and it was like a big fight. And I feel like that it was really dangerous because what if they had guns? What if they came in with guns? So it could also be really dangerous for people that have phones in school.
6: Yeah, fights, period, are dangerous because, like, my teacher, she had this friend, and this boy, he just, like, moved her chair. And, like, she broke her tailbone, and she's paralyzed from the waist down. And, like, it's, like, it's a whole big thing because, like, just doing stupid stuff, like, just being insidious and harming people for no reason is, like, dangerous. It's a dangerous game because there's always an outcome to some, like, every reaction has an equal reaction. So, like, it could be a bad reaction or it could be a good reaction or, like, an equal reaction. But there's always consequences to things that you do. Like, say if the girls came in with guns, like she said, it could have been a school, another school shooting. Like, we already have those going on. And then, like, internet fighting is the most stupidest thing I ever heard of, because they'll argue about screenshotting somebody's story. Like, that's so dumb.
7: Or they go on Snapchat and talk about this and be like, oh, I'm Nando Tagger, and that's when it is be this big thing into screenshots. Then they make people watch their story just going back and forth. So, like, that you make people want to sit there, oh, yeah, they said this, and they call somebody, and then the other person calls somebody because they did this and that, and then it goes to this big, huge thing, and then they fight.
6: Or they'll go live, like, people in school will go live in school talking about, oh, I'm about to fight her. And then you get embarrassed because you got beat up. Like, that's a bad thing because everybody's coming up to you and talking about, ain't you the girl who got ain't you up. The girl who got beat up. And, like, that's embarrassing, and that can be hurtful, and that can make people depressed. Like, losing a fight, I'm personally, like, if I lose a fight, I went around too, and that's just that. But some people's not like that, and some people get embarrassed, and they don't want to come to school, so you're losing your education because something that happened, that would have never happened if somebody wasn't social talking to you and you wasn't social talking to somebody else. Like, I'm not going to argue with nobody unless you have goals, because obviously I'm your goal, and you're arguing with me because I'm your only goal, and your only goal is to argue with me. I have actual goals that I have time for, and obviously you don't got time for nothing if you're arguing with me.
0: Fights just could be very dangerous. Like, a couple years ago, maybe like 3-4 years ago, I don't know if y'all remember, but there was a big, huge fight at U Prep, and I went there at the time. I was in middle school, but it was between the high schoolers, and there was 30 girls involved and pregnant people involved, and they put the school on lockdown. Nobody could get in, nobody could get out because it was so dangerous, and blood was everywhere, and, like, it was really dangerous. Like, pregnant people was getting kicked in the stomach and stuff, so, like, everything, like, fights and everything with social media, I feel like it just needs to go.
6: Okay, and I think, like, in colleges, what college do I want to go to? Because I want to go to HBCU. I specifically want to go to Alabama State.
0: I want to go to IUP.
7: I don't know what I want to go to yet.
8: No, well, I was thinking about colleges not too long ago. And I think I want to go to Ohio State.
6: Why do y'all want to go to these colleges? Because I want to go to Alabama State because they're very cultural and, like, there was, like, one of the first HBCUs for real. They're very organized and so forth, and it's a lot. I like them. I like them a lot.
0: I want to study in law, so that's why I want to go to IUP. And my mom wants me to go to IUP because my mom and dad both wanted to study in law, too, and they both wanted to go to IUP. So I feel like IUP is a good choice for me.
8: Oh, well, I think I want to go to Ohio State because it's far away, but it's close to home. So, like, I wouldn't have to worry about, like, going on a super long car ride if I need to bring my stuff all the way to my dorm. And then it has my major I want to study in, and I want to study in journalism. So that's good for me.
0: Can I ask if y'all want to live on campus or live off campus?
7: On campus.
6: I want to live on campus because I don't want to, like, have my own house. That's more money because my brother, he did that when he went to IUP. And that's, like, a lot of money. You have to find roommates. You have to make sure that your roommates paid her half of the rent, or you could get evicted. And, like, you could get on probation for, like, academic living or whatever. So I would rather live on campus because if I live on campus, then I feel like it would be a better choice for me because I don't want to be that independent from, like, school, and it's, like, more parties, and, like, I want the better college experience.
0: Yeah, I want to live on campus. For one, if you live on campus, you won't be missing school that much. Like, you won't have an excuse to be late for school or miss a day of school because you're on campus. Like, you don't really got that excuse. So I feel like it would be easier to travel from campus to your dorm. Like, I just feel like it would be easier. Like, if you forget a book at the dorm, you could just go real quick, run to the dorm, and then run back to class. Like, you don't have to get in your car, drive this place, and drive that place because you forgot a book. Because, yeah, like, it's just so, it's convenient. Like, it's easy.
6: Yeah, also, if you live in the house, like, there's limited people who could be in there. There's limited people who could be in there. So if I live in a dorm, like, there's a whole bunch of people in the hallway. It's a party everywhere I go. And it's just, like, a better college experience. Like, if I want to go, like, if I want to go to, like, get a quiet place, I could just go to the library. Like,
0: period.
6: Yeah, I want to have everybody in my dorm.
8: Yeah, and then I think I want to live in a dorm because, like, when living in a dorm, like, everything's closer to you. Like, if you need food or something, it's, like, right down the street. But, like, you were saying you wanted to go to IUP. What is it called? Like, my sister went there, and, like, it's more convenient to live in a dorm because you go to IUP and, like, everything's far away. So, like, nothing's close to you. Like, even, like, the store is, like, a 30-minute drive. So, yeah.
6: Yeah,
8: because
6: when we took...
0: We're telling me that.
6: When my brother went there, we had, like, my mom, when we picked him up from college for Christmas or whatever, we had to drive, like, a half an hour to the store because he wanted to live off campus, and we had to go back on campus just to go get, like, some T-shirts that he wanted and just, like, stuff for the rent. So that was, like, a 30-minute drive, an hour drive. At IUP, like, if I ever went to IUP, I would like it because it's, like, they call it a party school and an educational school at the same time because, like, you know.
0: She want to turn up, but Eden, you want to say something?
7: I would rather be on campus because, like, it's just... I don't want to be home with my mom. Like, I don't want to go home and then go all the way back to the campus. And that's just a lot. And I'm trying to get away from my mom so she can see that, if I'm on my own, I can do this and that without her. And, like, live a great life without her. Even though I might need her at some times. Switch them out.
0: Yeah, I'll be calling my mom every 30 minutes. Mom, how long do I put macaroni on for?
6: And the only thing that I don't think I would like about going to Alabama State is that, like, I might get homesick.
7: Oh, yeah.
6: I might get homesick and, like, I'm going to miss my mom. And that's, like, a whole plane ride just to get back. And it's, like, I can't come home when I want to bother my mom how I want to, how I bother her now.
0: Right. I'm going to miss my mom coming in my room at 3 o'clock in the morning telling me she made steak.
7: I'm going to miss my mom because she's, like, my everything. Only person I can talk to for.
6: Yeah, even when my mom, like, really is getting on irritated. My nerves, like, I still love my mom, and that's, like, she's my favorite person for real, bro.
0: Yeah, I'm gonna miss her.
7: Yeah.
0: I don't want to grow up.
7: I'm gonna miss my little sister, too, because, like, she's the last one that, well, I'm, like, since I'm, like, we're close in age, we're 4 years apart, so, like, I'm the only person she really got. Because my older sister's going to be on her own. She's going to be like, she's going to call me, Eden, I miss you. And I might cry when she do that.
6: We would all like to give a big thanks for everyone who's listening right now.
0: Bye-bye.
6: Thank you.
8: See ya.
7: I won't even be here.
9: I'm short, but the barriers I break down aren't. And yet... they are not taller than other people's either. I'm just like everyone else, but some people don't see it that way, as I have a condition called Russell Silver Syndrome, which means that I grow slower than other people. It is a 1 in 100,000 chance. People with it could still break down the same barriers that hold other people back. It is not about whether you were born with something that makes things easier or harder. It is rather about how hard you will look at things and for how long. Those are the real deciders when it comes to breaking barriers. Many people think that things are harder to do just because you are different than them, but no matter what they say, that is not the case. Last year, I delivered a speech at the annual Shakespeare competition, and I won. At no point did Russell Silver Syndrome stop me from doing what I wanted to do or what I love to do. I saw the flyer and I said, you know, why not just try it out? I didn't really know much about Shakespeare at the time. One that really stuck out to me was the Eve of St. Crispin's Day speech from Henry V. This was the battle that they were going to wipe out King Henry. They were outnumbered 10-1, but then King Henry got up and he started making a big speech about how even though we're outnumbered 10-1, odds don't matter. It's how hard we'll work at it and whether we believe in ourselves or not. This story shall the good man teach his son, and Crispin Crispian shall ne'er go by from this day to the ending of the world, but we in it shall be remembered. We happy few, we band of brothers, for he today that sheds his blood with me shall be my brother. Be he ne'er so vile, this day shall gentle his condition, and gentlemen in England now abed shall think themselves accursed they were not here, and hold their manhoods cheap, whilst any speaks that fought with us upon St. Crispin's Day. So I tell you, don't let you being different hold you back. With the commentary for Youth Express, this is Wesley Madge, 7th grader from Chartiers Valley.
10: Hi, I'm Basil. I'm going to read a poem. It's called If You Please. A couple times a year, I get to pretend I'm from Short Hills. I get dropped in the middle of the woods, and no one is any the wiser, because I look just like her, really. I'll give you a dollar if you can tell us apart, walking side by side with the same water on our hands. Neither of us has a real name. We talk about this often. Look at us. Together we're solid as her white windowsill. Oh, but I stained it red in the middle of the night because I was bleeding from our nose, my left nostril and her right. I think our history is uglier than us, but we're pretty monstrous together, all things considered. Look, why don't you shoot me a letter once I get home? Paper is the second tongue I never had, you never needed. We'll talk all the time, like a couple of pals, like a couple of real friends who bleed out of each other's noses. I get a little thrill out of writing your address on the envelope because I have to write mine too. I put both our middle names in case there's some others out there like us, though I doubt it. We're just like each other, and you're just like everyone else in your stretch of the woods, and I am not even like myself. I've been seeing you when I look in the mirror. I wave and you wave back, and I love it because I miss you.
11: This is Holly. I'm in 11th grade at Montour High School, and you're listening to Youth Express. Catch the future. What's your word? That's the question that students and faculty at Montour High School are now seeking to answer, thanks to the Acts of Random Kindness Club, or ARCS, co-sponsors Mrs. Rao and Mrs. Marasco's implementation of the My Intent Project.
12: The My Intent Project has a mission, and the mission is to be a catalyst for meaningful conversations and positive energy. They do this through asking people to pick a word or to identify a word. There are a series of questions that you can ask yourself when trying to determine what your word will be. And there are things like, what virtue do you want more of in your life? What is a challenge that you want to overcome? Or what are you most passionate about? What do you want to do more?
13: By getting everyone to focus on specific words, they hope to create a more positive environment here at the high school.
12: We'd like to develop a strong sense of community, a community where people support one another and look out for each other. And also to have people live with a purpose and a drive and inspiration.
11: Their implementation of the My Intent Project began early in 2018 and was enthusiastically embraced.
14: We saw this on social media and thought it would be well received at our high school. After gaining support from our principal, Mr. Price, the ARC Club made this a school-wide project. First, the English teachers at our high school introduced the My Intent mission to their students, and each student chose their word, after careful thought, of course. The students creatively wrote their word on a paper disc, and we made those to resemble and emulate the My Intent token that's on the bracelet. And each student, so we had close to 1,000 of them, each student made one, and we put them on a bulletin board near the cafeteria titled, What's Your Word?
13: Several English teachers incorporated the My Intent words into projects for their classes, such as creating social media posts or writing poetry based on their words. But Mrs. Rao and Mrs. Marasco didn't want to stop there. This ended up being only the beginning of the project.
14: For the second part of the project, we ordered a My Intent maker kit so we could stamp and make the bracelets here with the art club students. When we got the kit, we stamped them that day and they were gone. So we decided on a whim, let's try to find Chris Pan, who was the creator of My Intent. Well, when we reached out to him, he immediately wrote us back and said, you know what, I love this idea. How many students do you have in faculty at your school? When we got back to him, we said that we had over 1,000. And so he sent 3 additional maker kits, over 1,000 tokens, and enough string to make all of these bracelets, which was incredibly generous and thoughtful.
11: There are currently daily PLTs for students to stamp their words. Although the bracelets and keychains are free to stamp, ARC is taking optional donations for the Charlie D. Rao Scholarship Fund. Carefully considering their words has proven meaningful to many people.
12: My word is Charlie, and I have my bracelet that I wear each day. Charlie is my son that passed away 2 years ago from pediatric cancer. Because he's not here with me every day, I have to keep him close and close to my heart. When I feel down and I feel like giving up, to look at his name around my wrist helps me remember that everything I do, whether it's be a mother, a friend, a teacher, is not for me, but

0: My name is Harley. I'm in 11th grade. My intent word was magic, and I chose magic because it's always been a part of my childhood from a young age when I was reading books and stuff. And when I'm older, I still want to have that childlike side to me and still be able to like have fun and do things and not be a boring adult who does taxes all the time. I always wanted to believe in just the little magics of the world and just have hope.
1: My name is Juliana Pollan, and I'm in 9th grade. My intent word is believe, and I chose this word because of my grandfather. He recently passed about 2 months ago, and one of his best qualities was that he believed in everyone he met, and I aspire to keep that quality with me, so that's why I put that on my bracelet as a reminder for me every day to believe in everyone.
2: These are just a few examples of the self-awareness that thinking about your word can give you. So one question remains. What's your word? For Spartan Express Radio, this has been Abby Minzer
3: and Holly Jordan.
4: Up next is Liam. Liam is a 9th grade literary artist at Pittsburgh Kappa. He holds strong beliefs in individualism and creativity.
5: I'm going to be reading my free association poem called Dead Fingers Talking. I'm proud to speak of life as a ladder that comes up from filth. I wonder if I should see it as an open escalator in charities of the future. You erase your past and burns the records that you came down from. I know a charity shouldn't. Have a passive deflection without any straw of oblivion? Never. I'm grateful I only rarely will oversee all charities when I succeed in ignoring everything against the giveaway. One day a real judge will come, someone who's senile yet has seen all and wears suspenders and a weathered robe atop, so sure of himself and rightfully so.
6: My name is Stephanie. I'm 17 years old and I go to Gateway High School. The name of my story is The Blues of the Snow. After several months of restless anticipation, winter had finally arrived. Layers of snow coated the earth's ground like down feathers, shielding it from the icy nip of the newly frosty atmosphere. Unlike the people who dreaded the coming of winter as if it symbolized an inescapable apocalypse, I constantly checked the weather radar for any potential signs of snow. I craved the powdery bliss. The arrival of snow predicted one outcome for me, snowboarding season. With a naive comprehension of how to snowboard, my first season easily could have been my last. During the last run of my lesson, I caught an edge of my board and left the ground. Flying never seemed painful until gravity sucked my body back to the ground. The concrete snow tore my goggles from my head and sent them flying, leaving me blind and at the mercy of the icy whip of the wind. I felt sore, I felt defeated, I did not want to stand back up. Despite my unwillingness to go on another trip, I tagged along with my best friend. Early in the day, I started noticing my body twisting and turning like never before. Stopping seemed easy, turning easy, mission accomplished. My bruised ego seemed like a distant memory. For weeks afterwards, I had to learn to adjust to my multicolored skin. Regardless, violet now stood for courage and accomplishment. I sported my purple heart with pride. I know now that I simply have to work harder if trying is not enough at first. With perseverance and determination, anyone can triumph over their struggles, no matter how disconcerting they may appear.
7: My name is Andrew, I'm 18 years old, and I go to Gateway High School. And the name of my story is On the Right Foot. One balmy summer morning, I woke up staring at my room's blank ceiling in an itchy thermal sleeping bag to the first rays of daybreak. Throughout the room, a melancholy mood hung in the air, because it was the day everything changed. The first time I moved. Since I spent most of my childhood in the house, the idea of leaving resulted in my apprehension. School ended a few weeks prior, where I saw some of my acquaintances for the last time. Packing up my belongings conjured bittersweet memories of friends and family that I had learned to love in my hometown. I could not help but feel uneasy about the new school, making new friends, and ultimately succeeding in my first year of high school. Leaving the warm security of my home church would also take time to adapt to. I learned through my experience moving that the best way for me to make friends is to be myself. If I pretended to possess qualities I did not have, I would have built my relationships on a fraudulent base. Having left my comfort zone of home once, I feel more prepared for the next major step in my life, college. The experience also taught me not to take the people in my life for granted, because one day I will not see them every day. In my future, I predict that my self-confidence and adaptability will help me in forthcoming friendships and hardships. Despite the initial pain and heartbreak, moving grew me into a more wholesome individual, ready to leave my mark on the world.
8: 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This is Grace Dorfler, and I'm a member of Pittsburgh Youth Media 2016. I attend Oakland Catholic High School. I'm a junior. And joining me are...
3: My name is Elijah Evans.

0: Evans, and I go to City Charter High School, and I'm a 12th grader.
1: I'm Erin Sheedy. I go to Oakland Catholic High School, and I'll be a junior in the fall.
2: I'm Samson Afolabi. I go to Trinity Christian School, and I'll be a junior.
3: My name is Sierra Singh. I will be a junior at Pittsburgh Kappa.
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5: Today we'll be discussing why we decided to join Pittsburgh Youth Media. I've always loved writing, and I'm eager to meet other people who love journalism and explore other forms of sharing stories.
0: Recently in school, I took a creative writing class, and it was based on like me making up stories or writing about myself. But I feel like I should expand my horizons and write about what's happening in the real world and focusing on reality.
1: I joined Pittsburgh Youth Media because my sister actually pushed me to do it. And so she always sung very high praises of it. So I decided to join. I'm really excited to do it because I want to like show that I have my own voice and to share my interests and everything with the world.
2: I had first joined because I had seen this program, thought it was a good program. Now I'm also thinking it's a chance I could write about the community and anything that intrigues me, and it'd be a fun experience to just go out into the world and just write.
3: I wanted to join youth media because living in Pittsburgh, I feel like a lot of the media coverage are things that I necessarily don't agree with or necessarily think that like aren't the truth. And oftentimes I feel like they're coming from people who are just doing this to just get a word count and don't actually love or invested in what they're talking about. So I joined because I want to have my own voice and speak truth from the youth point of view and not have people continue to speak for me, but speak for myself.
4: I joined because I like to express my opinion about things that are like topics that are highly discussed in the world.
3: Oftentimes I think that youth are like portrayed in a negative point of view. So I feel like either it's youth going to jail, youth like vandalizing something, or anything that just continues to feed off that the stereotype that like youth don't care in the world that they're living in. So that's like my biggest frustration, and I feel like a lot of times in the things that I go to, it's always adults speaking on youth behalf, but when they speak, it's like this is nothing that we've ever said in our entire lives, and it's always coming from adult point of view. And that's one of my biggest pet peeves. So I love whenever I get the opportunity and platform with adults that care and want to allow youth their own voice and not try to speak over them. So I think that's one of the big reasons why like I really applaud and really grateful that I am a part of youth media. Last year, our school was a part of this rally for diverse curriculum, and it got a bunch of different media coverage. Mainly there were good things, but then I read an article where it was basically degrading, like these children are going on a rampage, running out of school, they don't care about the education, they don't care about, they're not grateful. And I feel like that was the biggest eye-opener, that we like we're having this rally because we care about our own education, we want to make sure that it's for us, but yet there are adults out there who think we're just doing this for attention or just to get out of class. And like that was one of the biggest things that drove me to journalism, because I feel like when that happens, adults just see that, and then they're always with that concept, like that kids don't care. And I feel like if the rally was portrayed in a different light, in a positive light, then a lot more people would be on board and a lot more people would want to help with what we're trying to stand up for.
2: Well, to me, with media, it seemed like in Nigeria, there didn't seem to be much youth-geared news programs. It was more adults-based and adults-themed. And I realized that I never really got interested in the news when I was back there, but now I'm getting more interested, and I guess that's so big, that's a difference. There's not much youth-themed news there, and you don't really see kids reading newspapers or just saying, hey, let's watch the news or anything like that. So that's something that would be nice to change.
1: A lot of knowledge is lost during the summer, especially among lower income citizens. And I think there's a lot of opportunities for us to cover, you know, the positive things that Pittsburgh is doing to, you know, prevent problems that are happening. So education is a great tool to combat violence and oppression. And I think our coverage of that would be a really great way to, you know, keep it positive and show how it's making a difference in youth lives and everyone else's too.
3: I know something that I really wanted to cover is since 2016 is presidential election, is talking about the different political candidates, and also coming from a youth who is not of age to vote but still politics are very important because it still affects me, so I know I want to cover that. But like you said, also covering a lot of the Pittsburgh events, but mainly more so the community events that go unseen or unheard of. And I know this year Mayor Peduto is doing a lot with the police relations, so covering police and grassroots organizations.
2: With my school, there's a lot of group activities. There's a lot of clubs. I was part of a student-created club, I should say. A student-created club at my school, Trinity Christian.
1: I go to Oakland Catholic, and I really do like it there a lot. My favorite thing, I think, is the exchange student program. We have a lot of girls from Asia who come to my school, and I actually am hosting a girl at my house this year. She's really great, and I think it's a really great program for the girls who are from Pittsburgh to be introduced to other cultures. It's great to see a different worldview.
0: I go to City Charter High School. I like that my school is very accepting of our students. Recently, one of our female students turned into a transgender, so now she's a male. And, like, they changed her name to the name that she wanted.
5: I go to Oakland Catholic High School. I really love the location. You can really get involved in anything going on in the university district, so that's a really great thing for high school students.
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3: I attend Pittsburgh Kappa, and one of the things that I really enjoy about the school is that no matter what background they come with, they try to be inclusive, and whatever you present to the administration that you want or need, they allow you the opportunity for it to be student-run and student-governed. 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
5: Grace Dorfler,
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8: 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Well, just kidding. 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
9: My name is Matt. I am 18 years old and go to Shaler Area High School. In my high school career, it's come to be fairly obvious that there are two kinds of people. There are the kinds of people who have something worth saying, and those that don't have something worth saying. The rub is, those who have something worth saying are always the quiet ones, and those who can only spew babble are the ones that never stop talking. Now, something that I would like to impart to future generations, and I really hope that you would get right, is to realize which one of these two people you are. And if you're one of the people who, you know, shouldn't talk that does, that's not, you know, necessarily a bad thing to you. You're an eighth grader. Maybe you just don't have anything to say yet. The important thing is to be able to find something to say. The internet's a great example. It's incredible the amount of data redundancy there is out there, but none of it actually matters. All you're doing is restating someone else said or saying something that doesn't matter at all. What a good conversation can come out of is bringing up a topic that you have a personal interest in and you feel that you have something to say that hasn't been said before. I mean, for example, if you go into something like literature class and have no idea what's going on, find something that you can relate to. I mean, no one in their right mind would ever bring up video games or comic books in American literature, but I think that you should. I mean, so long as you feel that you have something to add or relate to about a topic that you're interested in relation to something that you would otherwise have nothing to say about. If, on the other hand, you genuinely don't have anything to say, then go ahead and be quiet. I mean, it's the biggest issues is disruptive kids. No offense to you, but if you are, please just shut up. I mean, Abraham Lincoln, I believe, once said, "It's better to be thought of as an idiot than to open your mouth and prove it." Apparently, no one's ever heard that quote in this high school. If you do constantly say the same thing over and over, and it has no impact on the class other than to annoy or waste time, then chances are you don't have anything to say. You should recognize that and try to find something to say. And until you find something different, you might as well keep quiet about it. Be courteous, but don't be afraid to find out what courtesy is by, you know, testing it first.
10: I have two poems, so this is Sorry by Milo Anderson. Sorry. I say sorry time and time again, like a broken record. Don't say stop saying sorry, because I'll just say it more. Even if it isn't my fault, but people try to help me, it still doesn't work. Liar. You liar. I know you're lying. Been friends for so long. I can see right through you. You are a poor excuse of a window. You're a poor excuse of a friend. I knew your friendship was too good to be true. I knew that you and her could not stop talking about my hair, my style, and worst of all, about the way I walk. Allison and Sammy, I'm not a snitch. I just have self-respect. Thank you for listening.
11: This is Noah from the Youth Media Center at SLB Radio. I'm 13 years old and in 7th grade at Kappa. And today I'll be reviewing the PSO performance of Harry Potter and the Goblet of Fire. Freak Symphony Orchestra recently covered the movie Harry Potter and the Goblet of Fire. During this, the orchestra timed the music perfectly to the score and kept the volume at just the right interval so that the voices could be heard too. In fact, it was indistinguishable from a modern television in terms of quality. The Pittsburgh Symphony Orchestra, PSO, covers multiple movies every single year, and this was one of them. I do recommend this and give it a full 5-star review. It is very popular, though, and very crowded, so ordering tickets ahead of time is a must-do. For Youth Express, this is Noah Delphia, signing off.
12: The Ferris Wheel. Ferris wheels evoke fun and good times, and the ride is internationally synonymous with amusement parks and fairs. But did you know a man from Pittsburgh developed the first modern wheel? However, the city currently does not have a Ferris wheel of its own. The recent possibility of installing a large wheel in the city likely leaves some people with mixed feelings, but the significance of such a decision will be undoubtedly historic. In 1886, an entrepreneur named George Ferris settled on Pittsburgh's north side, then known as Allegheny City. Although this man's last name is now a word known throughout the world, at that time Ferris was no more than a typical operator of an engineering business. While attending a banquet to discuss plans for the 1893 Columbian Exposition in Chicago, Ferris was intrigued by the planner's wish to have a structure at the fair that would rival the Eiffel Tower in its scope and symbolism. To meet this demand, Ferris came up with plans for a 264-foot-tall observation wheel, identical in its operations to today's Ferris wheels, but on a much larger scale. Many were skeptical, but Ferris was confident in his idea. The gamble paid off, and to many, the wheel was the highlight of the Chicago World's Fair. The first wheel captured the imaginations of so many that imitations immediately started popping up across the country. And although Ferris died in 1896, the Ferris wheel has remained popular well over a century after his death. Kennywood, the closest amusement park to the city of Pittsburgh today, last had a large-scale Ferris wheel in 1999. So, despite being the former home of the inventor of the classic amusement ride, the city currently does not have a Ferris wheel. Plans show a wheel possibly being part of a new $700 million development on the city's North Shore, but whether or not this would happen remains to be seen. The plan, called Esplanade, would likely include mixed-use space as well as a modern observation wheel that would likely provide stunning views of the city's skyline. Debates over implications on the surrounding community will likely occur before a Pittsburgh Ferris wheel comes to be, but the addition of it could be a wonderful thing that would increase the historical sense of innovation that Pittsburgh already possesses, especially if presented properly with historical signage explaining George Ferris's Pittsburgh connection. The city has such a well-known link to amusement history that should be made much more well-known to the public. With a commentary for Youth Express, I am Andrew McLaughlin, a 9th grader at North Allegheny.
13: This is Clara, reporting from the Youth Media Center at SLB Radio. I'm 16 years old, and I'm in the 11th grade at the Winchester Thurston School. Today, I will be reviewing one of my favorite sweet treat spots, Berry Fresh. Located on 1717 Murray Avenue. 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I remember as a kid, I would beg my mom to go, even if we had ice cream at home, or if I was stuffed from dinner. 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
14: Hello, my name is Derek. I am 12 years old and I go to Steel Valley Middle School. Today I'd like to talk to you about going to 6th grade. 6th grade is a lot harder than I'd thought. You have to write more essays, you have to be responsible for getting to class on time. Also, your future depends on all the grades you get. When I first got to 6th grade, it was harder for me to get to each class because they only gave you 3 minutes, and if you had to go to your locker, you had to hurry up and open it and then close it. It took me maybe like 3 weeks to finally get that and know where all my classes were. The kids next year should probably keep a map of the school that you get at the beginning and then look at it for the classes that they have.
15: So what's in your pants?
16: But what's your real name?
17: Can I see a before picture?
18: It's none of your business. Don't worry about it. And no, you can't. These questions are ridiculously personal and invasive, yet they're questions that transgender individuals get asked all the time. You would never ask these questions to cis people, so why are you asking trans people? Being trans, short for transgender, means identifying as a gender other than the one you were assigned at birth. Being cis, short for cisgender, means identifying as your assigned gender. In my experience as a trans guy, these questions are all too often asked at inappropriate and awkward times. Some trans people are open about their transitions, and some are not. Regardless, you should never ask questions like that unless the individual says that it's okay. Navigating social transitioning specifically can be challenging for many trans people. Social transitioning usually includes things like pronouns and a new name. It could also include the way a person presents themselves through things like a haircut and different or new clothes. One of the most challenging things for me is people using my correct pronouns. I use he, him, and his, and it is quite frustrating and frankly uncomfortable when people refer to me with she, her, and hers pronouns, or with more feminine greetings and parts of speech. When I get misgendered, the person usually feels horrible and terrible and like the worst person on the planet. Trust me, you're fine, and please do not make this about you. Correct yourself and then move on. And on the flip side, you don't receive a gold medal or a Person of the Year award for using my correct name and pronouns. I personally do not get angry with an individual that is misgendering me unless I know that they are using the wrong name and pronouns on purpose. The bottom line is that using my correct name and pronouns is respectful and expected. With a commentary from Youth Express, this is Calvin Ecker.
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21: Hello, my name is Kaylee. I am 12 years old and I go to Steel Valley Middle School. I'd like to talk to you about going to 6th grade. Coming to 6th grade, I had lots of fear. I was really worried what will happen. The teachers here are good, yet some are strict. The classes and schoolwork are easy if you listen. They are not easy if you don't pay attention.
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23: This is Mrs. Posty's class from the campus school of Carlo University, presenting our author's tea.
0: We would like to welcome all of you to our third grade's author's tea. We've been working all year on writing more independently than in any previous grades and spending significant blocks of time engaged in writing in our own. We've learned to organize our work using a beginning, middle, and end and focus on sequence of events. We've used descriptive detail, metaphors, and similes and other literary devices such as dialogue, point of view, and figurative language, which Ms. Posty loves to see. We continue to expand our knowledge of grammar, spelling, and mechanics, as well as how to evaluate writing and conduct research. We will be reading three pieces. Please hold your applause until all three have been read. Thank you. Our first author has hazel eyes and blonde hair. She was born on October 13th, 2008, and her favorite time of the day is in the evening. Her favorite color is turquoise, and her best memory is seeing all the kites in Ocean City. Her favorite sport is soccer, she loves rice, and she was so proud of herself for passing the deep water test. Silly faces can really make her laugh, and the penguin is her favorite animal. Two is her favorite number, and Target is her favorite place to shop. She loves all kinds of flowers, and she hopes to one day become a chef when she grows up. Let's give a warm welcome to Magda Walter.
4: Thank you, Avery. My first piece is a poem called G is for Groundhog Day. Groundhog Day is here. Punxsutawney Phil is here. Will he have more snow or will he have nice warm spring? No one knows except for Phil. My second piece is called I Have a Dream. I have a dream that one day everyone will get equal pay. People will get to have better career choices. The world will learn to share God's blessings. People will be honest and forgiving. I have a dream. I have a dream that one day humans will respect each other and treat each other kindly. People will use more eco-friendly vehicles. People will live in peace and harmony. People will be more respectful and aware of the world around them. I have a dream. I have a dream that one day slavery will be banned across the whole world. People will be nicer to animals. People will recycle more. People will find cures for most of all sicknesses. I have a dream. My third and final piece is a report I did on Garrett Morgan. Garrett Morgan was born March 4th, 1877 in Paris, Kentucky. He went to elementary school, but spent a lot of his time working at his parents' farm. He was one of 11 children. His parents were once slaves and he had limited opportunities. He only finished sixth grade before getting a job in a sewing machine factory. He liked to fix problems and he taught himself how the machines work and how to fix them. He made improvements to the machines and also invented a hair straightening product when trying to straighten out cloth. Later, he invented traffic lights and gas masks. His inventions saved many lives. There's a lot more to learn about Garrett Morgan, so conduct your own research to find out. When this author grows up, she wants to be an actress. Her favorite animal is the cheetah, and her dad makes her laugh. One of her proudest moments was the gold medal dance competition. Her favorite sport is acting, and her favorite food to eat is mac and cheese. Noon is her favorite time of day, and her favorite colors are purple and violet. One of her favorite memories is her 2016 birthday party, and her favorite day of the week is Sunday. Her favorite word is majestic, and her favorite game to play is Clue. Her hair is golden brown, and her eyes are green and blue. Her birthday is April 27, 2009. Let's welcome Cialia Chambers.
5: Thank you, Magda. The first poem I will do is my color poem, and my color is blue. Blue. Blue jay, flying high in the sky, laying eggs in a nest. Blue. The second poem I will be doing is my pop rock. Pop rocks are outbreaks, dynamic jolts to my mouth. As they lurch and spin on my tongue, I can't help but laugh. The smells of silky green leaves and apple juice enveloped up together in these tiny jeweled pieces of magic. The jumping gala reminds me of a crackling campfire, blowing bubbles in the wind, and slight pinches on my tongue. The taste is sly. It's hard to taste such bizarre candy that won't be still. But once it calms down, you can taste the sugared harmony and spirit until, boom, it decides to pop again. My third and final poem is my Halloween poem. Gong, gong, gong, the clock struck midnight. Boom, boom, boom, someone knocked on the door. I woke up to the sound of the door breaking off its hinges. I quietly went down the stairs and saw a hideous shadow going down the cellar stairs. I flipped on the lights and saw the hideous creature staring at me. I lifted the hood and saw Nicholas staring at me. There they are, Nicholas yelled, pointing behind me. I turned and saw one absent alligator, two bouncy bananas, three crazy cackles, four dead-like dandelions, five electric eagle eggs, six falling fools, seven glamorous gorillas, eight hairless horses, nine independent igloos, 10 Japanese jaguars, 11 kissy kangaroos, 12 lovely lions, 13 maroon monkeys, 14 naked Napoleons, 15 off octopi, 16 pasty penguins, 17 queen-like quails, 18 racing rabbits, 19 slithering snakes, 20 tame tigers, 21 ugly unicorns, 22 vexed vegetables, 23 wacky wolves, 24 exiled xylophones, 25 yodeling yaks, 26 zippy zebras. Our third author of today was born on December 15th, 2008. He has blue eyes and blonde hair. One of his best memories is getting a triple play in baseball. His favorite color is purple and his favorite sport is basketball. One of his proudest moments was getting third place in math. He loves orangutans and enjoys mornings on weekends. When he grows up, he wants to be a basketball player. This author's favorite movie is Space Jam and one of his favorite friends is Niall O'Connor. He loves his iPad and loves eating tacos. Let's see lots of smiles for Jack Dooch.
1: Thank you, Celia. My first piece I'm going to be reading is my Halloween story. It was Halloween night, and I ran outside. I got lots of candy. My bag was filled up, so I went back home to dump it out. Then I decided to go back out. I went one block over, and I saw the scariest house in the world. I rang the doorbell, and it opened by itself, and I saw one awesome aardvark, two biting bats, three cool camels, four dark dragons, five eager eagles, six fair ferrets, seven giant gerbils, eight hard horses, nine ice-cold iguanas, 10 jumping jellyfish, 11 killer whales, 12 lovely llamas, 13 master manta rays, 14 new narwhals, 15 odd ocelots, 16 painful panthers, 17 quick quails, 18 running rhinoceros, 19 swimming sea lions, 20 taunting T-Rexes, 21 ugly wakari, 22 vanilla vampire bats, 23 wakeful wasps, 24 Xeric X-ray tetras, 25 yawning yaks, 26 zooming zebras. My second piece I'm going to be reading is What Would I Do With the Last Truffula Seed? Once the story ended, the Onceler gave me a seed, and that seed was the last truffula seed. I tried to talk, but he turned away. Come on, I groaned. I went to my house. I got a good rest. The next day, I woke up. I ran down the stairs. I grabbed my seed, but then I heard someone yell behind me, "Put your clothes on!" I looked down. I had my pajamas. "Thanks, Mom," I yelled. I planted the seed in loam. A few weeks later, the sun was out. Everywhere I looked, there were trees. I watered them and gave them care and air. They began giving me seeds, so I planted more. Everywhere this happened, it was so nice. The trees provided us fresh air, shade, and fruit for us to eat. The end. The third and final piece I would be reading is I Am poem. I am in third grade. I wonder what clouds feel like. I hear beautiful birds sing. I see my friends laughing. I want to play in the sunshine. I think my teacher is awesome.
5: I pretend to be a dinosaur when I was a kid. I feel the wind on my body. I touch the rough pencil. I worry about my grades. I hope to have good grades. I understand the rules. I say hello when I come in. I dream of me being a baseball star. I try really hard to be good at math. I will learn and have fun. This author loves the color turquoise. She spends most of her time at her favorite sport, horseback riding. She loves to eat German pancakes, and one of her proudest moments was when she moved to intermediate in horseback riding. One thing that made her laugh was when the chick tried to fly. Her favorite time of day is the afternoon. Her eyes and hair are brown, and her birthday is February 22, 2009. Her favorite animal is the horse, and she would like to be a police officer when she grows up. When she loves horseback riding because it is fun, loves horses because they are cute, and her best friend is named Liv. One of her best memories is when her dog rolls around after she gets a shower. Let's give the warmest welcome to Amelia Franzaglio.

0: My first one poem is called the Yes, That's Me poem. Yes, that's me. Look and you will see. My hair is long and brown. My eyes are brown but cheerful. My arms are open wide. My hands steer my horse. My heart is full of love. I'm always cheerful. I'm never mad. My friends are glad. I live in a house. I hope there's a mouse. I dream that wars end in peace. It's as clear as it can be. That's positively, absolutely me. My next one will be my Oregon Trail poem. October 2, 1843. Oregon, we made it. We have found the perfect land. It has green marsh grass, bushes, trees, flowers, and a spring. We will build a log house with three fireplaces, a cobblestone path, another big vegetable garden, a big orchard with apples, a field, and a three-story house, a stable, a big paddock. I'm so glad to be off that horrible trail. I will send for the rest of my family to join us in this wonderful place. My last one will be my reflection journal entry. On a cool spring morning when the sun was just rising, a filly was born called Sundance. The grass on which she was born was soft and the flowers smelled sweet. Her coat gleamed gold in the sun as she tried to stand, but her legs got tangled and she fell. She tried twice more and at last she made it. Now her mother nudged her, and when she found that she could run, she nickered. A few weeks later, she found out there were more horses, and later that day, she met her humans. She grew fond of a young boy named John. One day, when she asked to play, John turned her out to a new meadow where a herd was grazing. When she and her mother entered, they nickered in greeting. Then a handsome stallion walked toward them. Her mother stopped, and they touched noses. Then he looked at Sundance and nickered. Then suddenly, a mimic of him appeared. Her mother said it was just her sister. Our next author dreams of being a lawyer for NASA when he grows up. His favorite color is light blue, and his hair and eyes are brown. His favorite time of day is the afternoon. His best memory is seeing his grandma's house for the first time. One of his proudest moments is getting on first base for the first time. His friend Paul makes him laugh, and his favorite animal is the polar bear. His favorite number is 4. His favorite shape is a circle, and so far, second grade was his favorite. His birthday is February 7, 2009, and his favorite food is filet mignon. This author's favorite sport is PMT. Please give a round of applause for Dylan George Fayok.
1: My first piece is I Have a Dream. I have a dream. I have a dream that one day that no one will be excluded, that no one will get mad at one another, that they come up with a cure for every disease, that no one will fight ever again. I have a dream. I have a dream that one day that no one will kill, that no one shall steal, that no one will let any terrorist in the state, that no one will do drugs. I have a dream. I have a dream that one day that no one will say any bad words, that no one will be homeless, that everyone will be kind, that no one will have hunger. I have a dream. My second piece is my pop rock poetry. Okay. excitement to my mouth as they are skipping and stomping on my tongue. I can't help but grin. The smell of watermelon and green apple and packaged up together in these little take shape pieces of magic. The pulling apart reminds me of a firecracker, pebbles dropping, and a fire burning. The taste is mean. It's hard to taste such space docks that won't be still, but once it calms down. My third piece is my Christmas story. Hi, my name is Henry. I am Santa's best elf. I go everywhere with him, but this time Santa is sick. Wait, one second. If Santa's sick, we cannot do Christmas. Maybe I can be Santa. Wait, I can't. My plan is going to foul, like the rest of my plans. But there is only one elf that can help me. It is Minty. Okay, let's get started. I called to Minty. We got on Santa's sleigh. I guarded all the reindeer. Minty whipped the sleigh. And we delivered all of the presents. Then we went back. I saw Santa and told him we were okay. He said, "You are my favorite elves." Then we had a party. This next author has light brown hair, eyes, and loves the afternoon. He has many favorite memories with his mom. His favorite sport is soccer, and his favorite foods are hot dogs, pizza, and ice cream. One of his proudest moments was scoring a hat trick. His friend Jack makes him laugh, and his favorite animals are whales and dolphins. When he grows up, he would like to play for Liverpool. His favorite shape is square. Favorite soccer move is the Meg. His birthday is July 26, 2009, and his favorite soccer player, Steven Gerrard. Let's hear it for Maximilian Vassy.
2: Thank you, Dylan. The first piece I will be sharing is I Have a Dream. I have a dream. I have a dream. There will be no more pollution. Hunger will end. The world will be clean. I have a dream. People will not be homeless. Everyone will be happy. People will be treated equally. There will be no more bullying. I have a dream. Everyone will have an opportunity to learn. African Americans will be treated kindly. People in need will get help. There will be joy always. The second poem I'm sharing is Why is for Yummy. Can I please have some candy? A Kit Kat would be mighty dandy. A Crunch, a Whopper, anything will do. I like M&M's, my favorite are Baby Ruth's. Cinnamon circles wrapped all in red. I ate the ones under my bed. Give me Snickers, Oreos, or a pack of Twix. My craving for candy never wavers. Milk Duds, Butterfingers, gummy worms, or bears. I'll eat candy anytime, anywhere. A box of Peeps and a Warhead. One of these in my hand makes me really happy. I want. No, I really need some candy. A Heath, a Clark. I don't need anything fancy. I like Starburst, O. Henry's, or chocolate-covered strawberries. I just need some candy, some yummy sweet stuff. Bit of honey, Skittles, even Reese's too. If you let me have some candy, I'll share it all with you. My third and final piece will be my favorite memory and when my sister was born. It was 1 a.m. and my dad woke me up. "Wake up," he whispered. "What is it?" I moaned. "You'll see," he whispered. So we got into the car. Then we arrived in McGee Women's Hospital. "What are we doing here?" I shouted. "Also, where is Mom?" I screamed. "Never mind." We checked in, and the next thing I knew, I couldn't believe my eyes. "You had a baby," I cried. "Shh," Dad whispered. "You don't want to make the glass shatter." "Okay," I said. 3 days later, I was so excited. I got to take my baby sister home. Being a big brother is the best. Watermelon is the favorite food of this next author. He has brown eyes and brown hair. Science is his favorite time of day, and his favorite sport is fencing. His favorite color is green and the movie Star Wars. His friend Jack makes him laugh. One of his best memories is the first day of school, and one of his proudest moments was winning the Respectful Award for Character Trait of the Month. His favorite animals are ocelots. His birthday is November 4th, 2008. His favorite mythical creature is the phoenix. Monopoly is his favorite game, and Monday is his favorite day of the week. You guessed it. Let's welcome author Nicholas Zanuck.
3: Thank you, Max. The first piece I'll be reading is my water droplet story. Hi, my name is Nicholas. I'm a water droplet in a glacier. I'm here with my friends Olivia, Billy, and Wilma. They all got heated up. I did not. I stayed frozen. I now evaporate into the air. I'm in a cloud. I'm falling into the ocean like a roller coaster at full speed. I just saw my friends. I'm at the ocean. Rats. Still here. Wait. Something's happening. And my friend, wait, no, I'm just going up in the air. I'm back in a glacier. I cannot believe I'm still frozen. Something might happen. Nope, still frozen. I'm melting. Ah! I'm just in a stream. Fish are swimming around me. Yuck. Ew, a human is drinking me. Then I got swallowed. It was gross. Can you imagine getting swallowed by a human? Hope this never happens again in my life. Ah, I'm falling down a hole. Nope. It is just the esophagus. Now where am I? Ew, the stomach. Why is there acid? Hey, I see my friends Olivia, Billy, and Wilma. I yelled, hey. They all yelled back, hey. Where am I going? No one can tell. The second piece I will be reading is my second Oregon Trail diary on April 20th, 1843. Dear Diary, today is a tragic day. We lost two oxen while traveling the Wakarusa River crossing. The weather has been sunny, nice, and warm. My emotions are sad and scared, but I'm hopeful we can make it to Oregon. We do not need to get rid of any weight. We have more than plenty of oxen to pull us out of the mud, even though it took us 5 days to get out. I was creeped out when I saw water snakes and leeches. It was raging in the middle. We couldn't even ford it. We needed to purchase a spot on a ferry. We tried to ford the river, but no luck. But we finally made it across. And my last piece I'll be reading is my Ellis for Limerick poems. Ellis for Limerick. The woman from Texas. There once was a woman from Texas. There once was a woman named Callie. All the while she hoped to tally. So she went to Texas and she went in her Lexus, that woman from a valley. I once met a woman from Texas. Every day she drove in her Lexus. But wherever she went, the strong scent of her perfume drove me crazy. That strange woman from Texas. This author has hazel eyes and loves the color beige. Evening is her favorite time of day, and her hair is brown with gold highlights. Her best memory is getting her first communion dress, and her favorite sport is cheerleading. Her favorite food to eat is lasagna, and her proudest moment was winning her first basketball game. Whenever people make funny faces, it makes her laugh. Her favorite animal is the cat, and when she grows up, she wants to be a model. Her birthday is August 25th, 2008. She is 56 inches tall. Her hobbies are sewing, singing, and crafts. Kendall Jenner's favorite celebrity. You guessed it. Let's hear it for Kendall Marie Carroll.
4: Thank you, Nicholas. The first piece that I'll be reading is my water droplet story. Splash! I fell into the ocean. Hi, my name is Drip, and this is my mom and sister, Annie and Emma. and my friend Cece. I'm going on a crazy adventure every day. My first one ever in my whole droplet life. Cece is my best friend. Now I go again. Up, up, and away, into a cloud. The wispy wind carried us away, and I started to get cold. Very cold. Mom, I said, I'm getting cold. Me too, said my sister Emma. And me, said my friend Cece. Then we're falling out of my cloud, but I'm still cold. I am too, said Cece, Emma, and Emma. Hey, I'm snow. I said. Me too, shouted Cece. Mom and Emma. Ow, I said. Wee, plop. I was a snowball, I cried. I feel hot, don't you? Yeah, said Emma. Absolutely, said Mom. Me too, said Cece. Me? I'm evaporating again. I said. Yes, said Mom. Really, said Emma. Yep, said Cece. Okay, fine. I said, I guess it's part of the water cycle. Right? Yep, said everyone screamed at me at the same time. The end. Next, I'm going to be reading my alien story. It started out like a normal day. I walked to one of my classes and I saw a beaming light. I saw a beaming light shining in my eyes. I tried to run away, but my mind convinced me not to run away like I always do when I'm scared. I saw something strange. It was beautiful, but I never saw anything like it before. It had a mermaid tail. She walked like a human. She talked like a human, too. She's an alien. I can't believe it. There's an alien in my school. I have to go tell my friend Ava. I ran across the hall. Man, I forgot. Ava is not here at school today. I ran back across the hall. I ran into the alien. Hi, I'm Bailey. Hi, I'm Crystalia. Do you want to be my friend? I squealed. Sure, Crystalia replied. Okay, well, do you want to make up a secret handshake? I asked. A handshake? Crystalia asked. Yeah, a handshake. See, I'll show you what I mean. Clap, clap, spin, clap, clap, clap. Oh, can we use that? Okay, yes. Okay, I need to teach you something, but we would have to go back to my planet to do it, said my new friend. Okay, I replied, let's go. We put on a really big necklace on both of our necks, and just like that, I saw a bright light, and then I was gone. I was on a beautiful planet that had gold and silver clouds. Oh, I know what I could teach you. I could teach you on how to turn into a mermaid. Please, I said, you need a half a cup of sand, a pinch of rosemary, mix it together, and a cup of salt water. Okay, thanks. Then she broke the necklace and made two of them, so I could come back whenever I want to. The end. The last piece that I will be reading is my I Am poem. I wonder if we do fun and amazing projects. I hear buzzing bees in the trees. I see wonderful working kids. I want a wonderful Chromebook. I think Cialia is super nice to me. I pretend to be a superhero. I feel wonderful when I'm with my friends. I touch my fuzzy cats. I worry that my wonderful Chromebook will break. I hope my friends like me for who I am. I understand that I have wonderful friends. I say I am incredibly tired. I dream that I get a wonderful phone. I try to be the best in school. I will be the best student I possibly can. I am in third grade. When you look at this author, you notice his hazel eyes and blonde hair. His favorite time of day is noon, and his favorite color is red. One of his favorite memories is going to Catalina, and his favorite sport to play is hockey. He loves to eat his favorite food, Canadian bacon. When he did his first flip is his favorite memory. He laughs whenever something funny happens, and his favorite animal is the narwhal. When he grows up, this author wants to be a hockey player. His birthday is March 11, 2009. His favorite thing about hockey is the skating, and he loves the narwhal. He loves that the narwhal is the only unicorn alive on Earth. Red is his favorite color because it's the first color that he saw. Let's clap it up for author Kevin Opdyke.
1: Thank you, Kendall. My first piece that I'm reading is My Oregon Trail. April 15th, 1843, day one. My name is Kevin, but people call me Kev. I'm 21 years old. I'm also bringing six people on my trip. Stella, me, Brenda, Rob, Gwen, and Lenny. I bought 1,600 pounds of food, 12 sets of clothing for everyone, a wagon, and two oxen. Tools for if my wagon breaks so I can fix it. I'm feeling scared, excited, and hyper. My most important item that I'm bringing is a little teddy bear that my grandma gave to me before she died. April 20th, 1843. The Big River of Wakarusa. My mom says we're going to ford the river, but my dad wants to walk the river. I don't think he knows there are snakes and leeches in the water. Eventually, we ford the river, and we start to sing. So we have to throw stuff overboard, and then we start to float. We make it across safely with the oxen pulling us. May 1st, 1843. Luckily, the weather has been great, little rain and low river. Finally, Fort Kearney. We were running out of food and ammunition. I need to fix my wagon wheel. It has a dent on it, on the bottom of it. So every time it goes around, there's a bump. We need to write a letter to my Uncle Ted because I miss him. In 2 hours, we are going to leave so I can play games with my friends for an hour. June 20th, 1843. Finally, Chimney Rock. It's my little sister's birthday. She's turning 19 years old now. We will stop at Chimney Rock and write her name on it. We will stop for 2 days and hopefully make it to Oregon. We have just enough food to make it through October 2nd, 1843 at maximum. Lenny fell out of the cart and broke his leg and his foot. October 2nd, 1843, finally Oregon. At first glance, I immediately saw some gold just coming out of the ground. I looked around and it was beautiful, gorgeous rivers, a beautiful sky, thousands of acres. After looking for the best place to build our house, we found it. So we,

0: world to live forever. I try to be nice. I will play Gaga Ball. Next, I'm sharing my Halloween poem. 4, 3, 2, 1, and it's 7. Time for trick-or-treating. Dylan and I were ready for candy. We were 10, and that means we can go by ourselves. I am a tall dog, and he was too. We got lots of candy, but when we got to the last house, we saw one auntie alligator, 2 buzzing bees, 3 crazy cats, 4 doodling Dylans, 5 eating elephants, 6 fat fools, 7 goofy geese, 8 hot jalapenos, 9 interesting iguanas, 10 jazzling jewelries, 11 king crows, 12 losing lizards, 13 mimicking mice, 14 kneading nails, 15 odd octopi, 16 playful Pekings, 17 quills on a quilt, 18 ringing rabbits, 19 silly songs, 12 trampling trashes, 21 upcoming umpire, 22 valid vampires, 23 wiggling walls, 24 x-ray xylophones, 25 yapping yaks, 26 zoo zebras. This author loves the holiday Christmas in the color purple. She loves it when the sun sets in the afternoon. When her friend Avery tickles her, it makes her laugh. She has dark brown hair and dark brown eyes. One of her favorite memories is going to Cancun with her, and her favorite sport to play is soccer. Her favorite food to eat are crepes with caramel drizzle and whipped cream. One of her proudest moments was scoring a goal at soccer practice. Her favorite animal is the giraffe, and she wants to be a vet when she grows up. Her birthday is November 12, 2008. Her favorite book is The Magic Misfits. Her favorite fun time activities are reading books and taking walks. Let's give a warm welcome to Cece Casera.
1: Thank you, Kevin. My first piece I will be sharing is called Bad Luck on Christmas. Hi, my name is Jenna, and today was a harrowing day. You wouldn't believe it. It all started. Santa, get ready, I hollered. Okay, responded Santa. He changed into a suit and went on board. He started the engine, but he broke his arm. I got him to the North Pole Hospital. At the hospital, Santa got an x-ray. He did break his arm. He got his cast and a cookie for being good. The hospital gave Santa a sling, and we drove back to the sled in an ambulance. Santa and I thought our bad luck was over, but we were wrong. Once back, Santa fired up the engine. Nothing happened. He saw it was on the whole time and was out of gas. I got some gas and filled it up. I got to deliver with Santa that night. Thank goodness that never happened again. The end. My next piece I will be sharing is my fairy tale called Jacking Up the Ball. Once upon a time, there was a boy named Jack, and his mother had just passed away. He didn't have a father, so now he was living on the streets. Days went on hunger, days went on thirst, and one day he couldn't take it anymore. There were days and days of crying, and finally one day, 7 miniature people were walking down the road, and they asked, "Hey kid, you want to make a deal?" "What's the deal?" Jack inquired. They bribed, "You make us a candy house, and we'll get you ready for the ball. That may get you rich, and we'll buy the candy for the house." "Can't you make the house?" Jack asked. "Do you want the deal or not?" they yelled. "Yes, yes, 1,000 times yes," Jack cried. "But why did you pick me?" demanded Jack. "Do you want to start or not?" they screeched. Then they got ready. They took out their luggage and started digging like Mary Poppins. They pulled out a limo and a driver. That night, Jack was at the ball in his nice suit. He received $1,000 for attending. The next day, he built the house, and now he's rich. So they all lived happily ever after. The end. My final piece I will be sharing is my Halloween story. When it's Halloween night, everything comes alive. I learned that too young too, and from that day forward, I didn't go trick-or-treating. It all started when my friends and I saw a small blue light on Halloween. We got too close and

0: start, we saw 1 abracadabra, 2 bold bats, 3 cautious critters, 4 dominant deer, 5 energetic echoes, 6 forceful foxes, 7 gurgling growls, 8 hyper hens, 9 icy iguanas, 10 joking jackses, 11 puny 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wolves, 23 wacky weirdos, 24 x-ray fish, 25 Yankee yaks, 26 Sienese zebras. This author has dark brown hair, blue eyes, and his favorite color is green. He was born June 18th, 2009. His favorite time of day is recess, and his favorite food is spaghetti. One of his best memories is when he was born. His favorite sport to play is soccer, and when he grows up, he would like to be a soccer player. His favorite animal is the Black Panther. One of his proudest moments was passing the test, and his best memory was being born. This author's favorite number is 77. His favorite soccer player is Pelé, and his favorite hobby is playing Beyblades. Please give a warm welcome to Lucas Newman Lazarchak.
1: I will be first reading I Have a Dream poem. I have a dream that the world will be right. I have a dream that the poor will be paid. I have a dream that the poor shall have house and food. I have a dream that the children will have good schools. I have a dream that the people will be respected. I have a dream that the people will be happy. I have a dream that all people will be healthy. I have a dream that all people will be loved. I have a dream there will be no more pollution. I have a dream there will be no more slavery. I have a dream that the black people will be not poor. I have a dream that the world will be great again. I'll be now reading my color poem. My color is green. Grass growing outside, watering the grass to help it grow, blooming, smelling, beautiful flowers by Lucas Newman Lazarchak. The final will be my fall poem. Autumn, cool, wet, decorating, biking, fishing, pumpkin pie, baking, fall. This next author was born October 3rd, 2008. His eyes are brown, his hair is too. His favorite color is yellow. One of his favorite foods to eat is halim. One of his proudest moments was scoring 8 points in a basketball game. His friends always make him laugh. His favorite animal is the frog. When he grows up, he wants to be a baseball player. His favorite time of the day is the afternoon. One of his favorite memories was hitting a triple. His favorite number is 0. His favorite shape is a circle. So far, his favorite grade has been kindergarten. Make some noise for our next author, Niall O'Connor.
2: Thank you, Lucas. I will be reading my Halloween story. 5, 4, 3, 2, 1. I ran outside to see my friends. We started trick-or-treating, then it started to pour down rain. We ran into a doghouse and we saw 1 angry alligator, 2 biting bats, 3 crazy camels, 4 dumb deer, 5 eager elephants, 6 friendly foxes, 7 giant gerbils, 8 hopping hippos, 9 itchy iguanas, 10 jumping 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umbrella birds, 22 vicious vultures, 23 wobbling warthogs, 24 exotical x-ray terra, 25 yummy yaks, 26 zipping zebras. Next, I will be reading my color poem. My color